0: planned. Angus Mitchell from the Transport Bureau telling Seven the scope of their inquiry.
1: Speaking to the pilots, we'll now speak to the air traffic controllers. We'll have a look at the recorded data on both those aircraft as well.
0: Another DNA debacle for Queensland's forensic lab, with errors found in more than 900 statements. The government insists samples aren't tainted. It's file information like dates and times. And a woman has been arrested and four men remain in hospital after an alleged stabbing attack in central London.
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0: The Titans are out to play finals spoiler when they host the Cowboys tonight at Cbus Super Stadium to kick off round 23. Both teams are coming off heavy losses last round. Tomorrow night, the rampaging Roosters come up against the informed Bulldogs. Footy reporter David Riccio telling us Roosters captain James Tedesco is no guarantee of playing.
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6: A cool start before clear skies today. Top of 18 expected. Similar conditions on the cards tomorrow and looking partly cloudy Saturday at this stage. Otherwise fine. 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
0: Thank you, Tilly, and our phone number is 133353 when that Triple Play does eventually happen at some stage today.

0: straight out of Triple M 80s on Listener. An awesome 80s Friday, which is all day tomorrow to get you to the weekend. Combinards, Don't Leave Me This Way on 107.7 Triple M. Good times and greatest hits. We're leaving no one behind with the Money Machine, thanks to Paddy and Maz, Triple M Brecky in the Tookley Loan Office. This morning, Louise from Poutendale on the job at Narrow Valley High. She could tell us all the three amounts that Paddy and Maz did hand out during their show.
1: How many amounts have you listened to this morning?
2: Three.
3: Okay. She's got three. All right, let's hear them. What was the first amount today?
2: Okay. 286.
1: That was correct. Okay. Second one?
2: 163.
1: Okay. Third one?
2: 251.
3: Right. Now, have you done the maths?
2: Yes, I have.
4: Oh, she's
3: You have.
4: Everyone's adding up now.
3: And how much money have you won, Louise?
2: $700.
4: $700. How good is that?
0: Oh, it is so good. Paddy Mass's Money Machine, it is back tomorrow morning. Gather the three amounts, say hand out, and just ring in, win the cash.
5: 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Triple M Footy is about to press go on another massive weekend of footy. 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

0: Dirty Dancing, what a film it was in 1988. From it, I've had the time of my life. Good times and greatest hits on 107.7 Triple M. 10K Triple Play could be pretty soon. You never know. Leave it on. Those three songs Patty and Maz told you about. When they do come on, give me a call. Tell me what they are. On the standby list, you'll go for $10,000. Billy Idol last November turned 70. BD ain't slowing down.
1: Well, I'm going to use every bit of time I've got because you never know what's going to happen. And you just got to use your time and live it. I do go through moments where, you know, I don't know quite what's going to happen. But in general, I'm a very positive person and I really try to hold on to that because I think that helps you get through all the sort of rough parts of life.
0: It is surely on the coast. A nice day for Billy Idol. Got him before 11 on Triple M.
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0: here. The early drive home from 2. Rush Hour follows at 4. The footy is back tonight. 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And after the news next at 11 o'clock, In Excess, Bitter Tears. And Walk the Moon. Shut Up and Dance, name of this song. On the station that gives you the vibe, has to really, that 10K triple play can't be surely too far away.
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2: On Jetty, Central Coast Highway look okay. North and southbound at Toowoomba Road. Woi woi, damaged road surface on Britain Water Drive northbound at the Boulevard. Kincumber, no problems on Avoca Drive. And the M1 remains clear down the Sydney. Good run on the M1 up to Newcastle. 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That's the latest traffic on Central Coast, 107.7 Triple M.
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0: Yeah, rabbits and ferrets and wombats. Hindy's Hairy Hole. I love it. 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
4: Hey, it's Dan Flake here with your local headlines. Brisbane Water Police have charged a man with allegedly making social media threats against an MP. It's claimed several posts directed towards a female member of parliament threatened violence and property damage. A 43-year-old was arrested in Tascot overnight who's been charged and refused bail ahead of court today. Terrigal MP Adam Crouch has taken aim at his Labor counterparts on the coast for failing to back a push for police to get increased knife-wanding powers. An amendment essentially allowing officers to conduct operations anywhere, anytime was voted down. Crouch says our local pollies have made a vote against common sense legislation. A missing bushwalker has spent the night in Gosford Hospital after being located in the only state forest. Emergency crews were deployed to the Basin campground yesterday after a 52-year-old man became separated from family Tuesday night. He was found by the Polair chopper before being treated for hypothermia, cuts and dehydration. And legislation tackling identity crime will be introduced to state parliament today. If successful, Central Coast driver's licence photos will be added to a national database.
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20: Hey there, I'm Brett Thomas. A Labor MP is taking a break from parliament after being involved in a serious car crash. Ed Husic had been travelling on a Sydney motorway yesterday when his car was struck from behind by a truck. He's since been discharged from hospital. Shadow Defence Minister James Patterson says it's embarrassing the Home Affairs Minister postponed a speech on migration. Tony Burke had been expected to announce major changes at the National Press Club today. Patterson telling News 24, it's clearly a contentious issue within the federal government.
21: This is about as embarrassing as it gets, and I really start to question whether the government even has a plan to follow through.
20: The owner of a grocery store in Melbourne's West has died days after being allegedly bashed by a group of teens. Van Viet Trung came to the aid of a fellow retail worker after youths tried to rob a nearby store. Police are considering upgrading the charges. And a crackdown on e-bikes and e-scooters across the country, with the ACCC working on new national safety standards.
22: Research shows that regularly eating ultra-processed foods can increase your risk of developing type 2 diabetes by 53%. Search Diabetes Australia for more about the nation's fastest growing chronic condition.
20: Former league enforcer Aaron Woods says the Cowboys need to fire up against the Titans tonight after last week's huge loss to the Roosters.
23: Cowboys have to bounce back if they want to make this top eight cut. I'm going with the Cowboys.
20: English international Morgan Smithies has turned down a contract extension from the Raiders, signing instead with the Perth Bears. And FIFA is backing in President Gianni Infantino. Despite growing calls to resign, he's apologised for the botched plan to sell off stakes in the World Cup.
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4: A cool start before clear skies today. Top of 18 expected. Similar conditions on the cards tomorrow and looking partly cloudy Saturday at this stage. Otherwise fine. 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
0: The beauty and the simplicity of all this, you just listen to Paddy and Maz, Triple M Brekkie every morning, straight before 9 o'clock. They tell you the three songs that'll play across the workday at some stage. Then when they do, you call, get on the standby list for $10,000. Well, those three songs, a 10K triple play, just happened.
8: Hey, buddy, how you going?
0: G'day, who's calling?
8: Warren from Narara.
0: Warren of Narara, we have played the 10K triple play. You heard him?
8: We did, I did, yes.
0: Did you hear Paddy and Maz this morning tell you what they were?
8: I did. I wrote them down on a bit of paper in the factory.
0: Awesome. Okay, Warren, if you can tell me what those songs were, I'll get you on the standby list, $10,000.
8: Cool. Song one would have been Broken Wing by Mr. Mister.
0: Yeah.
8: I'm a Believer, Smash Mouth.
0: Yeah.
8: Sweet Home Alabama, Leonard Skinner.
0: Oh, Warren, I knew you wouldn't let me down. You're now on that standby list. Yeah, $10,000.
8: Thank you very much.
0: And how would you spend it if you won?
8: Well, most people spend on bills, but I think I might tuck it away for a rainy day.
0: Yeah, why not? Warren of Narara, you are now on the standby list, courtesy of Paddy and Maz, 10K triple play here at 107.7 Triple N. Do it again tomorrow morning.
8: Thanks very much, Triple M.

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Triple M that it's almost time to fill out the census form. Tassie, if you get a question about relatives and how many you have, don't write the whole state, just how many are in the house. You are

0: After a rather chilly start. Next, Bono from U2. Despite the fact that he's been around for decades, he's still learning his craft.
1: I think I've only recently learned what the voice can do. When we came out of punk rock, I was more of a shouser.
0: Well, it's taken him long enough, hasn't it? U2 from the awesome 80s are next.
2: You know that moment you stumble across an old playlist and suddenly you're right back there? The road trip, the kitchen dance, the Friday knockoffs,
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Paddy from Triple M Brekkie once again tonight from 5:30. Tall Timbers Hotel on the highway to Roomba is hosting his world famous crab races. And after midday, total eclipse of the heart from the late Bonnie Tyler. Here comes the big karaoke bit, all right?

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2: Dawson, the Pacific Highway look okay at Waihee Road. Jillaby, Huey Road. A little busy at Tyres near Jillaby Road. And between the entrance and Erina, good run. Central Coast Highway going north to southbound. And the M1 travelling okay in both directions. 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That's the latest traffic on the Central Coast 107.7 Triple M.
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0: Hey, it's Dan Flake here with your local headlines. The state opposition's filthy on Labor after amendments to police knife wanting laws was shot down in state parliament. They They would have allowed officers to effectively launch an operation anywhere, anytime, but they failed to get over the line. Terrigal MP Adam Crouch says it's disappointing local MPs didn't support the measures.
13: Unfortunately, we're continuing to see an alarming rise in knife crime across our region, and our community is rightfully scared. And the Minns Labor government and our local MPs are refusing to listen to the community's concerns on this issue.
0: A bushwalker in his 50s missing in the only state forest west of Morisset since Tuesday is now recovering in Gosford Hospital after being located by search teams yesterday. New measures have been introduced to state parliament, which if approved would see Central Coast driver's licence photos added to a national database to help combat identity theft. And Crownlands are calling for public feedback on a proposed memorial for the former Empire Bay Marina and boat shed. You can have your say online. That site closed in 2023, but remediation work still playing out in hopes of reopening it as public space.
14: Triple M National News.
15: Hey there, I'm Brett Thomas. The Communications Minister has been grilled about whether the government is prepared to walk away from gambling advertising reform. It comes as Labor faces opposition to the bill being passed by the Coalition and Greens. Annika Wells says they'll wait to see what amendments are put forward.
16: I'm having constructive discussions with both the Shadow Communications Minister for the Coalition and the Shadow Communications Spokesperson for the Greens. We'll keep those discussions going. We'd love to see this passed.
15: A man and woman have been found dead in a suspected murder-suicide in southwest Queensland. The outback town of Charleville was thrown into lockdown for more than 7 hours last night. A reminder, support is available on 1-800-RESPECT. The Consumer Watchdog has been tasked with drawing up national safety standards for e-bikes and e-scooters. Any high-powered and high-speed devices linked to serious injuries and death will be banned. And a first for Aussie students on the international stage. They've successfully tested a 3D printed rocket engine nicknamed Slinky at the Worldwide Race to Space competition.
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15: Sport. Round 23 kicks off tonight on the Gold Coast. The Titans host the Cowboys. Former league enforcer Aaron Woods telling us both are coming off big defeats last round.
18: Cowboys, they need to fire up after leaking 82 points last week, Kat. And let me guess, the Titans, they're playing some good footy at the moment, but they did come up and get smashed by the Warriors last week. Cowboys have to bounce back if they want to make this top eight, Kat. I'm going with the Cowboys.
15: Lachie Ilias replaces Zane Harrison at halfback for the Titans. North Queensland welcomes back John Bateman.
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0: Clear skies, falling to 3 degrees tonight. Should be nice and sunny tomorrow. A top of 18 expected, with blue skies forecast Saturday. Possible late showers Sunday. 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
0: Always feel so good heading into the afternoon on a Thursday. This is Mickey D and the 10K Triple Play. Patty and Maz do the beers just before 9 every morning. Tell you the three songs got to keep an ear out for across the workday when they come on. 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

0: 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I can just hear her now going, oh, there's me boys. Bon Jovi, she loves them. Giving love a bad name. 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
1: 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These like weird kind of out of nowhere, these R&B stuff.
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0: 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I'm going to be 500 miles. 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
2: 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I'll tell Tanya about that. She'll be most
0: She'll be thrilled to hear about that.
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0: 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Yeah, and it's like the best in the biz.
1: Yeah. Okay.
0: Yeah.
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Tickets are on sale now for the Roll for Punches tour. When You're Gone, we'll play after one.

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1: Wyong, Tuggeranong Street, steady both ways. The highway past the train station through Tuggeranong. Just seeing Wyong Road busy. Westbound approaching the roundabout Reliance Drive and the M1. Travelling well between Sydney and Newcastle through the Central Coast. Carryong Hill looking good both ways past Wee Woi Road and West Gosford. Busy both directions. Central Coast Highway, Brisbane Drive. 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That's less traffic on the Central Coast. 107.7 Triple M.
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4: Hey, it's Dan Flake here with your local headlines. A bushwalker who went missing in the Only State Forest west of Morisset's receiving treatment for hypothermia, dehydration and abrasions in Gosford Hospital. The man in his 50s was winched to safety by the polar chopper yesterday after becoming separated from family Tuesday night. Police are hoping the public can help them find a woman missing from the Erina area. Jennifer Philpott was last seen on Erina Valley Road yesterday. There's concerns for her welfare as she suffers from medical conditions. There's an image of the 64-year-old up on the police Facebook page. A state parliamentary inquiry is questioned whether the Westpac rescue helicopter's contract in northern New South Wales should be extended ahead of it wrapping up next year. The recommendation calls for New South Wales Ambulance to only offer a new deal if it's satisfied with workplace safety first. And Central Coast driver's licence photos could be added to a national database aimed at combating identity theft. It's part of several measures which will be introduced to state parliament today. The measures also include giving authorities access to unredacted images captured by cameras on toll roads as part of investigations into serious offences.
2: Triple M National News.
5: Hey there, I'm Brett Thomas. It's been revealed a federal government MP has been involved in a serious car crash. Labor's Ed Husic's car collided with a truck on a Sydney motorway earlier this week. He's since been discharged from hospital and will take a break from Parliament. A man and woman have been found dead in a suspected murder-suicide in an outback Queensland town. Charleville was forced into lockdown for hours overnight. Assistant Commissioner Matthew Vanderbilt says thankfully a young child has been saved.
6: And police actually put themselves back into what I consider to be harm's way to remove that child from the premises, and that child was taken to hospital and is unharmed.
5: A Good Samaritan has died days after he was allegedly bashed by youths in Melbourne's west. Grocery store owner Van Viet Trung came to the aid of a fellow shop worker. Police could upgrade the initial charges. And as many as 600,000 Aussie teens under the age of 18 gamble every year, according to a new report, which has found some parents encourage the practice by doing things like asking their kids to pick lotto numbers.
7: Did you know that diabetes is Australia's fastest growing chronic condition? Over 300 Australians are diagnosed with the condition every day. Search Diabetes Australia to find out more.
5: Brandon Smith is reportedly in the clear over an insider betting charge. According to AAP, police prosecutors have chosen to withdraw the allegation due to a lack of evidence. Smith appeared before a Gold Coast magistrate today, accused of sharing the Rabbitohs starting side with an associate who then placed a bet on their match against Manly. Dolphins flyer Jack Bostock is set to hit the open market, and Bo Ryan believes no shortage of rivals will chase him.
8: I reckon every Sydney club would want his signature because he's a great player. He's 22.
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4: Clear skies, falling to 3 degrees tonight. Should be nice and sunny tomorrow. A top of 18 expected, with blue skies forecast Saturday. Possible late showers Sunday. 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
13: That is awesome.
4: It's a great amount of money. 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

0: 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Credence, Proud Mary. It's Mickey D in Sabo, and next, a guy you might have seen in concert in Sydney and Newcastle late last year. We're talking Lenny Kravitz, and he has some inspiration for you. Maybe the kids today are missing this kind of upbringing.
1: Being woken up at 5 a.m. by my grandfather to do all kinds of chores and things, and he was teaching me about responsibility, about hard work, about attacking a task and completing it, building on a strong foundation. He was really big about that. If the foundation ain't strong, the house is gonna fall.
0: Oh, Lenny Kravitz, we're going your way all the way next.
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0: from Triple M that it's almost time to fill out the census form. 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You're welcome.
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1: Why bloody wouldn't you?
2: Exactly, exactly.
3: I tell you, the money machine's going off, ain't Mazzy?
2: You know, we've given away nearly $10,000. Yep. And I will tell you that the money machine is still stocked full of cash.
3: Yeah. It's so good because we give three amounts. First amount after 6:30, then 7:30, second amount, and the third amount just after 8 o'clock. All we've got to do is recall one amount, two amounts, or three amounts.
2: Yeah, whatever you recall correctly, you win. It's a pretty good deal.
0: And you had Louisa Fountaindale this morning.
3: She was a great winner.
2: Yeah, won she won $700.
3: And she's going to give 100 to the school as well. So,
0: oh, Narrabri Valley High.
3: Yeah.
0: Works there.
3: Yeah.
0: Awesome. Okay, Paddy and Maz, Money Machine, thanks to Tookley Loan Office, is back tomorrow morning right here at Triple M.
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4: Well, apart from a little bit of high cloud, it's a wonderful afternoon down here on these Central Coast beaches. Winds have been offshore all day, but it's just right now starting to swing to the east, the south edge, leaving us with a slightly marshy, but increasing 1 metre swell for the board riders. For the swimmers, all beaches look inviting. Water temps around 18 degrees. We've got low tide 0.7 of a metre coming up at 8:30 tonight. This is Tessa McKenna with a Triple M Beach and Surf Update.
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0: Thursday Arvo gets even better because Lou and Jarcha here next with the early drive home. Rush Hour follows at 4. Then it's the footy. 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
2: West Gosford, Central Coast Highway, busy westbound, approaching Brisbane Drive and Carrion Hill is good both ways. Past Woi Woi Road, M1 steady to and from Sydney and Newcastle through the Central Coast and Tugra Straightway on busy northbound up towards the train station, southbound steady run past Allison Road. It's time to complete your census. 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That's latest traffic on the Central Coast, 107.7. Triple M.
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9: Hey, it's Dan Flake here with your local headlines. The Terrigal MP's taken aim at his Labor counterparts on the coast for voting down amendments in State Parliament to expand police knife wanting laws, which would have allowed officers to launch an operation without having to make a formal declaration first.
10: The people of the Central Coast have every right to be furious with the Central Coast Labor MPs who all voted against stronger knife wanding powers for the New South Wales Police, effectively preventing them from conducting knife wanding operations anywhere, anytime.
9: Adam Crouch there. Central Coast driver's licence photo could be added to a national database. If stolen data falls into criminals' hands, face-matching technology could help prevent fake identities being created. Police would also be able to access toll camera images to help solve crimes as part of the proposed measures. More than a dozen specialist personnel from New South Wales, including some of our rural fire service members, have flown out to Canada this morning as part of a five-week deployment to help battle infernos in North America. And a bushwalker in his 50s who went missing in the only state forest west of Morissette spent the night in Gosford Hospital receiving treatment for hypothermia. Thermia, cuts and dehydration.
8: Triple M National News.
11: Hey there, I'm Brett Thomas. Pauline Hanson says she doesn't care if Aussie businesses are impacted by the government's expected cuts to migration. While industry leaders are warning of dire consequences to the economy, the One Nation leader told News 24 that's not her concern.
12: Whether, you know, it's going to affect their businesses, they're not going to sell that many products or the universities because they won't have the number of foreign students coming in here. I don't care. My concern is for those Australians that can't get a roof over their head and a decent standard of living.
11: Emergency services in South Australia have issued an evacuation warning for an extremely dangerous fire burning in a structure containing sulphur. It's producing large amounts of smoke. Anyone within 1K of the fire in Port Adelaide are being urged to leave immediately. And Australia's construction and retail sectors are set to benefit the most from artificial intelligence in the next 10 years. According to new modelling from EY, AI boom could boost productivity by $120 billion.
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11: The Raiders' offer of a contract extension has been knocked back by Morgan Smithies. The English international is instead taking his talents to the Perth Bears, signing with the NRL New Boys. Round 23 kicks off tonight on the Gold Coast. The Titans out to put a dent in the Cowboys' finals hopes. Aaron Woods reckons the game of the round is tomorrow night, the Warriors tackling the Panthers.
3: Warriors, they're looking to let everyone know that they can win the competition. They're coming up against the Juggernauts and the Panthers, who are leading the competition. Warriors back at home, sold out Go Media Stadium.
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2: Triple M. Weather.
9: Clear skies, falling to 3 degrees tonight. Should be nice and sunny tomorrow. A top of 18 expected, with blue skies forecast Saturday. Possible late showers Sunday. 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

0: for your early drive home. It's Triple M's Lou and Judge.
1: And everyone that gets to air today gets to take part in our Lou and Judge census.
2: That is correct. It's bubbling away in the background. Very
3: bubble,
2: nicely.
3: Bubble, bubble, coil and trouble.
2: Bubble, bubble, toil and trouble, I believe, is the incantation.
3: But it's
2: say.
3: In a cauldron. Coil.
2: Incantation.
1: I don't even know it.
2: Is that even a word?
1: What does it mean?
2: Incantation. I believe so.
3: Did you ever watch The Witches when you were younger? You shall remove your wig.
2: Yeah, I'd watch my aunties around a fire pit drilling bottles of wine. Absolutely.
3: No, the movie.
2: Right.
3: She's got the big nose movie. And they're all witches and they steal.
2: Do you want to know something?
3: Kids, maybe?
2: Great. A funny thing that I did last night was. This morning, an incantation is a set of words spoken or sung in a ritual way to cause a magical effect. Yes, it was right. Double, double,
3: well
2: trouble.
3: Done.
2: Woo! I go, like, Steph was sort of settling Hank. And I was thinking, I was like, God, she's going, oh, I'm not feeling too good at this. I was like, mate, you're a witch. And I was thinking, oh no, a wizard. When you go, you're an absolute wizard.
3: I was like thinking, are you trying to say?
2: Yeah, but I'm like,
1: a witch is just a female wizard, so it should be.
2: So I'm like, but witch has
3: but
2: a negative connotation.
3: Witch is evil. Yeah, but you said to her, oh, you're a wizard at this. That's why I'm.
2: But that's what I mean. But and I said,
3: you should have said you're a little Harry Potter.
1: Well, Hermione's a witch.
2: That's right.
3: No,
1: yeah,
3: they call her a wizard at
1: Hogwarts. No, they don't.
2: They're witches and wizards.
1: Witchcraft and wizardry.
2: Yeah.
3: But she's a muggle, so you guys are all wrong.
2: Well, she's not.
1: Hermione's not a muggle.
2: She's a mudblood.
3: Sorry, mudblood. God, it's late.
2: It isn't.
3: God, it's past my bedtime. I don't know about you.
2: If it's that late, you're in trouble.
3: Why?
2: Because 133353, call us right now if you want to verse Lou straight up.
1: Straight up.
2: For you versus Lou.
1: We're starting with it.
2: And also, call us. You want to be part of the census?
3: Or call us or if you're a wizard or a witch.
2: Yeah, either one.
3: Anyone going to 9 3/4 this afternoon?
2: Anyway, call if you
1: want
2: to verse
1: her
2: now.
1: Lou and Judge, 133353 for you versus Lou.
3: Because you know that's the train station.

0: Listening to Lou and Jarch right here on Triple M. And as always, we have a $100 voucher to Red Rooster up for grabs with $10 whole roast chickens Monday to Wednesday only at Red Rooster, Australia's favourite roast.
1: Love a chicken.
2: Hey, Brad, you like chickens?
3: Oh, I bloody love chickens, mate.
2: Well, this means you're... This means this is perfect for you, mate. You've just got to roast this little chook, then you get your own, or 10 of them.
1: I'd love some chicken, stuffing, gravy, chips.
2: Chippies. How's your general knowledge, mate?
3: Not too bad. My workmate rang the thing, and he's better than me, but he's driving, so he's just palmed it to me.
1: Amazing.
2: Hey, well, I believe in you.
1: I'm taking you down, Brad.
2: I believe in you.
1: We'll see you, Red.
3: Bring it on,
1: Lou. Jack.
2: I'm going to read the questions. First to answer gets the point. You don't need to buzz in, mate, so you just got to get in quick, okay?
3: Yeah, no worries.
2: Well, in that case, Brad, are you ready?
3: Let's do it.
2: Dalton, you ready?
1: Yes.
2: Well, in that case, ladies and gentlemen, Universe Loop begins in 3, 2, 1, now. Who is the current cricket captain, alliteration, of Australia?
1: Pat Cummins.
2: Correct. The new season of Ted Lasso is out now. Who plays the role of Ted?
1: Jason Sudeikis.
0: Jason
1: Bateman.
0: Jason
2: Sudeikis. My name's not Jack Orchdale, unless you're South African. Unless you're South African.
1: Absolutely got that.
2: Giving it to Brad. You're interrupting. Brad gets a point. With great power comes great responsibility is a line from which movie?
3: Superman.
2: No.
1: Fight Club.
0: You're close, Brad.
1: Wolf of Wall Street.
0: Just
1: Inception.
0: Keep guessing.
3: Batman.
0: No, close.
1: Superman, Batman, Dark Knight Rises.
2: Oh, Spider-Man.
3: Spider-Man.
2: Who wrote the poem Sonnet 18? I'll give you a hint.
0: Big in the sonnet game.
2: It's the most famous writer, arguably, of all time.
0: Yeah.
1: Shakespeare.
2: Shakespeare. What NRL team is coming to the competition in 2028?
3: Papua New Guinea.
2: Yeah. The PNG
1: Chiefs.
2: Correct, Lou. Which famous Australian landmark is getting $120 million upgrade?
1: The Big Banana, please.
2: You reckon they're chugging $120 million?
1: The potato.
2: What'd you say, Brad?
3: Can you say that again?
2: Which famous Australian landmark is getting a $120 million upgrade?
0: I just think Australian landmarks.
2: Questacon.
0: You know what a landmark is?
2: Think about the landmark.
1: Sydney Harbour.
2: It's the Opera House.
0: Oh, my goodness.
2: Who sings the song Dancing in the Dark?
3: Bruce Springsteen.
2: Correct.
1: Oh, yeah, I love that
2: What
1: song.
2: Coffee brand is Brad Pitt an ambassador
1: Nespresso.
2: For?
1: No,
0: that's Clooney.
2: No. It's DeLonghi.
1: Oh,
2: how many stars are on the flag of the United States?
1: 4. 52.
2: Oh, you're close, Brad.
1: 56.
3: 50.
2: 50, Brad. Yep. Who is known as the greatest in boxing?
1: Mike Tyson.
3: Muhammad Ali.
2: Correct, Brad.
0: Brad came home with a wet sail.
2: 4-3.
1: I swear. Oh, I did get more. You were just quite cool.
2: Sorry?
1: I said I did get more. You were just quite cool.
2: No. You would have probably tied then. But you would
1: be. I got two extras and you gave them away. So I would have got 5, actually, Jack, which is one more than 4.
2: You got 1.
1: I got 2.
3: I'd definitely take the point when I never heard, when I couldn't work out who the bloke was.
2: Yeah, that's
1: fair. You can have it, Brad.
2: Brad, absolutely.
0: Well, he won it.
1: You can have the, I don't mind.
2: Well done on the win, mate.
1: Brad, you can have the voucher. Guys, it's okay. You can have the voucher. Calm down, Brad. Take the voucher. Honestly, I don't mind. Guys, let Brad have the voucher.
3: Give me that chicken.
1: Yeah, it's for Brad.
0: Give me that chicken.
2: See you, Brad.
0: Lou and Jarch. Triple M, we're talking costumes.

0: is Lou and Jarch every single weekday, 2 till 4 on Triple M.
1: Lou's just come back and she was outside the studio while we were playing Scry. Where we play,
2: it
1: we
2: stinks.
1: Paper.
0: Scrunch paper throw scrunch paper into throw, the bin.
1: Into the bin. And Lou just comes, she goes, someone pop off in here.
2: What's going to be DigiLock? Because he...
1: You pop off?
2: He walked out.
0: It wasn't me.
1: None of us popped off.
2: Something smells like off, like composty.
0: Just like testosterone of sporty boys playing Scro.
2: Smells real gross.
1: I've got a new cologne called Compost. Compost de Toilette.
2: The Brad Pitt collab.
1: Yeah.
2: I wouldn't be wearing that anymore. It's really bad.
1: Smells like compost, does it?
2: Yeah.
1: Shit.
2: I mean, it's in the name.
1: Okay. All right.
2: Mm. Hey, I found something funny online.
1: What?
2: People are sharing things that happened to them in costume. I was fully giggling. Giggle guts.
1: Okay, you're writing these to me?
2: Yeah, these comments. But it also sprung to mind because the story in Australia this week, remember, I think we were talking about it off air, the 35-year-old bloke who was arrested holding a fake gun?
1: Yep.
2: In the Moore Park.
1: Oh, yeah.
2: Yeah.
1: He dressed up as a cop.
2: Costume party, heroes and villains.
1: Shut it down.
2: Yeah. Well, I mean, it's good from the
1: great
2: cops.
1: Great response.
2: Yeah, great response. So it got me thinking, then obviously there were all these comments of what other people had done in costumes.
1: Yeah.
2: So I've highlighted a few.
1: Right.
2: Cops broke up a Despicable Me party, came in to find about 50 people dressed as minions, asked to speak to the owner of the house, and I had to come talk to them dressed as Gru. Was he just walking through, that's me, and all the little minions like this, staring up at the cops.
1: That is so good. I love that the owner of the house was Gru. He's obviously done. He's like, I'm Gru, you're all going to be minions.
2: So funny.
1: That's River.
2: I was DJing a Halloween party and this girl was being kicked out because she was being rude as. She was getting removed by this guy dressed as a soccer referee. Sorry, she was getting removed by this guy and then someone dressed as a soccer referee ran up and gave her a red card.
1: That's healthy stuff.
2: Cops came to bust a Halloween party and everyone thought it was a bit and they just had good costumes. So they're going, to the cops.
1: Wait,
2: but they thought it was a bit.
1: Actual, real
0: actual cops.
2: Yeah. Yeah.
1: Great uniform, yeah. That real?
2: My buddy at a Halloween party ate an actual dead deer's leg, thinking it was a fake Halloween deer leg.
1: Okay.
2: Bit into it.
1: Yeah, yeah. Not ideal. Not ideal.
2: No.
1: Not ideal.
0: Not your best.
2: Pretty good one, dear.
1: Yeah, you went along with it. I'm happy with that.
0: You've got no idea, mate.
1: Yeah, we've done all three of them. Okay, great. Yeah.
2: So, it was Halloween. Thanks, Jack.
1: Good on us.
2: It was Halloween and the DJ had a walker. My drunk ass thought it was part of a costume and was picking it up and pretending to throw it and was telling him he better be prepared to start crawling because I was going to throw it.
0: Oh, my God.
2: 7 years later and this still keeps me up at night. As you go, you're not getting this back.
1: Yeah, yeah.
2: No, he actually meant you.
1: Oh, you're going to fall. Well, don't hire a granddad to be a DJ. I've always said it.
2: You might not have been a granddad.
1: That is so funny. That's like just, that's sheet kicking stuff.
2: When
1: you lay in bed, it just pops in your head randomly.
2: You want it? He needs that,
1: taunting him.
2: My personal favorite, which I think you'll like this,
1: 2014,
2: Halloween. Saw Nemo blowing Walter White behind a dumpster.
0: Oh, my God.
2: Hey, it's 2 o'clock hour.
1: Just keep sucking.
2: Just keep sucking.
0: Yeah, we can totally get away with anything.
2: Okay. Devil.
1: Well,
2: I want to know, I think this would be a good phone, 1-2-3-5-3, what happened while you were in costume? There were some good yarns.
1: Oi, hopefully they're the level of Nemo and Walter White.
2: Those ones are going to be hard to beat, but give us a call, 1-2-3-5-3.
0: What happened in costume? Lou and Jarch.
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19: Yeah, any funny yarns you got? Lou read out a heap of comments before about the funny things that have happened in costumes, people mistaking actual police for fake police thinking they're in costume.
18: I had some weird yarns on a train with strangers dressed as Lord Farquaad last year.
19: You did
18: after
19: indeed.
18: After the Christmas party.
19: You did indeed. Someone caught Nemo performing an act of fellatio.
18: Yeah.
19: To Walter White from Breaking Bad. Very interesting stuff.
18: Someone had a minion party where they were Gru from Despicable Me.
19: That's right.
18: And all the minions and the cops rocked up and they had to speak to Gru.
19: So funny things that have happened in costume. 133353.
18: We'll get your calls next. 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

0: Lua Jarch on Triple M and give us a call on 1-3-3-5-3. What happened while you were in costume?
1: Yeah, I know.
2: Sorry, something just happened in the studio.
1: It's fine. It's okay. Rattled. It's to do with Scribe, but it's all right. Something broke.
0: Oh, didn't sound all right. Lou was...
2: I'm rattled by
1: I'm the champion.
2: What we were wondering, though, what happened while you were in costume? I was reading out some hilarious comments. I probably won't go back into some of the ones
1: Don't
2: I was reading
1: worry.
2: Out.
1: Greek T's already did.
2: Yeah. Okay. Oh, you said it again. Great. Peter, what happened in costume?
3: Hey, Lou and Judge. Love your show.
1: Thank you, Peter.
3: At a New Year's Eve party, fancy dress. I'm dressed up as the bad fairy.
1: Of course you
3: this
1: are.
3: This lovely young lady was dressed up as a beautiful policewoman.
1: Yeah,
3: we got together, decided in our wisdom that we wouldn't be separated for the night, so she handcuffed our ankles together. Now, this was all very well and good until we went outside, the clock struck 12, we decided to jump in the pool together. Oh. Unfortunately, it was in the deep end.
1: Mate!
3: She's 6 foot and I'm 5 foot 5. So there was a bit of a flaw in the plan. Anyway, I'm gasping for air. My head's under the water. She's above. So I'm crawling up between her breasts trying to breathe.
0: Oh, my God.
3: It was a
0: no.
3: pretty good way to almost drown. She realised and shuffled her way up into the shallow end.
1: Mate.
3: And then we patched on, of course.
2: Oh, so it's kind of a win, Peter.
1: It's a kind of.
2: Yeah.
1: You serious?
3: Survival.
1: An Amazonian policewoman. Of course it's a win. Hold on, Peter.
2: The image of Peter like gasping for air, like stuck in between.
1: And I imagine her to be Eastern European. She's like, "It's okay, little man." Peter, I just want to ask him one question.
2: Yeah.
1: Why the ankles?
2: Sorry, completely forgot that. But why not the hands?
1: She was in charge.
2: But you'd think hands is a lot easier.
1: No, they call it handcuffs.
2: Yeah.
0: Wasn't about being easier.
3: I was about 23 and I was 18. I was just thankful and saying yes to anything.
1: Oh, mate, yeah, you were going along with it. Absolutely. Thank you, mate. Adrienne, talk to us. What happened when you were in costume?
4: Hello. Hey, guys.
1: Hi. How are you, though?
4: So I was doing a singing competition at Miss Deadford. I was about 12 years old. My singing teacher, in all his wisdom, thought, what does a 12-year-old girl want to sing? Let's go with a song from James.

0: James and the Giant Peach, the musical.
1: Mm.
0: So I was dressed up as James, as per. I was wearing like a cheese cutter, a vest, a little button-up shirt. I'd sung my song. I'd done pretty well. I got a medal and Mum needed to take her photo in front of the sign for all of her Facebook friends. And as I'm like walking down this hallway, there's this man and his, I'm assuming his son, and he sees me coming and he says to his son, oh, just make way for this young man. Just move out of this young man's way. And then like as I've passed, he's seen the medal and he's like, oh, well done, mate. Well done. And I was like,
2: good on your cover.
0: I was like, oh, thanks. Like, I just didn't know what to say. I was like, no way, he thinks I'm actually a man.
3: Yeah. Cheers, little champion.
2: Yeah, cheers, little fella.
3: Hey? Oh, yeah, that's good.
2: I reckon your old man would be not couldn't be prouder of you, son.
3: Yeah. Hey? Wish you were my son, son.
2: Yeah, wish you were my son. Like this little rascal. Yeah.
3: Oh, that's good.
2: That's great.
3: Michelle,
2: thank you.
3: What happened while you were in costume?
4: Hi, guys. Love the show.
2: Thanks, Michelle.
4: I just want to let you know that I was going to a 40th birthday. I'm walking across the road to the front yard. I hear someone next door go, oh, my God, I've got to go, got to go. The stripper's here. Oh. And I'm like, oh, cool, there's a stripper. I'm looking left, looking right, and I went, oh, no. They think this police officer is taking her clothes off tonight.
3: Oh, that's unbelievable. And then which song were you dancing to, Michelle?
2: Yeah. Paid well.
3: No, genuine.
4: She was not taking it off.
2: Michelle, that's great.
3: Great.
1: So good. Lou and Judge on Triple M. We are playing Go Fact Yourself up next.
3: Yeah.
1: Well, it's the name of the game.
2: Oh, true.
1: Go Fact Yourself. Give us a call on 133353 to be part of it on Lou and Judge, Triple M.
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8: 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And I'm seeing the M1 looking good both ways, to and from Sydney and Newcastle. Watch out for debris though for the M1 around Currumbong, affecting both ways. 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That's less traffic on the Central Coast. 107.7 Triple M.
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0: Lou and Jarch on Triple M. And don't forget, every caller that makes it to air gets to fill out our Lou and Jarch census. The fun census.
1: Correct.
0: Not like the regular old census.
2: We want to know how many times you're using a towel in a week.
1: That's right.
0: Yeah, stuff like that.
1: Stuff like that. And
0: real
1: that means you will
0: stuff.
1: Be part of this show into perpetuity.
0: Anyway.
2: Forever and ever and ever.
1: Correct.
0: Right now, though, it's time for this. Go fact yourself.
1: Ooh, baby.
2: Baby.
1: Go fact yourself. We like this game, don't we, Lou?
2: Yeah, I love facts. I love random facts.
1: So do I.
2: Just filling my brain full of facts.
1: Yep, that's why maybe you've been going good at You vs. Lou recently. Mm. You're filling your brain with facts.
2: Full of them. It's just bulging at the seams.
1: Correct.
2: So this is a game where we each say a fact. We've got two listeners.
0: Three listeners. They have a go each.
1: Have a go
2: right,
1: each.
2: Right, listeners on the line need to decide which one is true and which one is false
1: that
2: to
1: is
2: win.
1: Correct.
2: Okay, if you get it right, movie tickets. If you get it wrong, well, you know the rules. Go fact yourself.
0: Okay, who's up first?
1: Got Jay.
2: Yep.
1: Hey Jay, how are you?
2: With the first fact.
3: Hey guys.
1: Okay.
2: Hey Jay.
1: You ready, mate?
2: Hey Jay.
3: I was born ready.
1: Oh, I believe in
2: okay.
1: you.
2: Okay. All right. Humans actually glow in the dark.
1: Mars has longer days than Earth by exactly an hour.
0: Which one's true, Jay?
3: I'd go Mars.
1: Go and fact yourself, mate.
0: Go fact yourself, Jay.
1: Humans glow in the dark.
2: Yeah.
0: We've had to let him go.
2: He
0: had to go and fact himself.
1: He really did.
0: Okay.
2: Jacko.
1: Great name. Hey,
3: G'day,
1: Jack.
3: Hey, fellas.
1: How are you, big fella?
2: I'm here too.
1: Just a bunch of blokes doing a radio show, mate.
3: You're a fella as well.
2: All right. G'day, fellas.
1: Okay. Shall I start?
0: Yeah, you say your one first.
1: Okay. Giraffes only need to drink water once every 6 months.
2: Carrots were originally purple.
0: Which one is true, Jack?
3: I'm going to go with carrots.
1: Wow.
0: He's got a clever boy. Movie tickets for you, Jack.
3: Oh, yes. Let's go.
0: Well done.
2: Purple Kazas.
1: It's in the name.
0: Ice Cream Man, the new horror flick. You want to go see that, Jack?
1: Awesome.
2: Nice. Okay. Daniel.
1: Knew it was coming.
4: How are we doing, legends?
1: Good, mate. How are you going?
4: Oh, so good now.
1: Attaboy. Okay.
2: Right.
1: Do you want to read, Lou?
2: Yep.
1: Okay, you go.
2: Tasmania has never recorded a temperature over 35 degrees.
1: Owls don't have eyeballs. They have eye tubes.
0: Which one is true, Daniel?
1: What's true, Daniel?
4: I'm going to go with the Tassie one.
1: Oh, you got to go.
2: Go fact yourself, Daniel.
1: Owls have eye tubes.
0: Yeah, wow.
1: Eye tubes.
2: Like, in all the years Tassie's been there, would have got over 35.
1: You what?
0: What?
1: Yeah, you'd think. That was a hard one.
0: What was that fact again?
2: Tasmania has never recorded a temperature over 35 degrees.
1: Wow.
2: But
0: that was the false one.
1: That was
0: so
1: false.
0: So it has gotten over 35.
1: Yeah. I was just thinking, say if all the owls got together, right, and they wanted to start some sort of a video sharing network, they could call it Hootube.
2: Is it home time?
0: I think it might be home time.
2: Is it?
0: Yeah.
1: I've upset her.
0: Oh, no. Just check the run sheet. We still have an hour of this show.
2: Oh,
0: yeah, great. Tube. Okay, well.
1: Their eyes are also tubes.
0: We've got a twist on business jingles coming up next. Let's forget that ever happened.
1: You know, someone was calling you an owl in the office.
2: Nah.
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7: Big delays coming around Currumbong. We've got an animal that's gone loose on the M1 near Newport Road, and northbound queues back past Mandalong Road. Southbounders on the approach are held up back at Freeman's Waterhole. Traffic to the Central Coast Highway building up around Erina in both directions. Slow for Terrigal Drive, Charles Quay Drive both ways. 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At the latest traffic on the Central Coast, 107.7 Triple M.
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0: Hey, it's Dan Flink here with your local headlines. Terrigal MP Adam Crouch has taken aim at his Labor counterparts on the coast for failing to back a push for police to get increased knife-wanting powers. An amendment essentially allowing them to conduct operations anywhere, anytime was voted down in State Parliament. Crouch says our local police have made a vote against common-sense legislation. Central Coast residents would have their driver's licence photos added to a national database as part of a proposal which will help state authorities flag when criminals use stolen info to create fake identities. Police Minister Yasmin Catley says a quarter of Aussies fall victim to identity fraud each year.
25: We want to make sure that people's identity is their own identity.
1: And a bushwalker has spent the night in Gosford Hospital after being located in the only state forest after getting lost this week. Emergency crews were deployed yesterday to help locate a 52-year-old man who'd become separated from family on Tuesday night. He was found by the polar chopper before being treated for hypothermia, cuts and dehydration.
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3: Hey, I'm Tessa Randello. Fears of bird flu escalation after the death of a baby seal. The pup washed up on shores in Victoria and has been identified as a possible case of the H5 strain. Earlier, a positive case was confirmed near an endangered sea lion colony in South Australia. One Nation leader Pauline Hanson says she doesn't care if skilled migrant cuts affect businesses. Comes after reports Labor is split on proposed changes to migration policy. Immigration Minister Tony Burke rescheduled a speech he was set to make today to announce an overhaul. The ABC's apologised to Gina Rinehart after airing an episode that described a violent fictional attack on the Aussie businesswoman. The Ombudsman found the film did not breach the ABC's editorial policies, but acknowledges it's fallen short of community expectations. And a year after getting a world-first surgery at Sydney Zoo, orangutan Santan is now moving independently again. He's back climbing after getting the procedure for chronic pain.
4: Research shows that regularly eating ultra-processed foods can increase your risk of developing type 2 diabetes by 53%. Search Diabetes Australia for more about the nation's fastest-growing chronic condition.
3: An insider betting charge has been dropped against Rabbitohs hooker Brandon Smith. It's been withdrawn in court due to a lack of evidence. Smith is still facing a drug supply charge. There's not a date for that to face court yet. In a statement, the Rabbitohs say they have informed the NRL Integrity Unit. And round 23 kicks off tonight on the Gold Coast with the Titans hosting the Cowboys. Lachie Ilias replaces Zane Harrison at halfback for the Titans, North Queensland. Welcome back, John Bateman.
22: 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Some say even better. The Sports Bar at Wyong League's Club.
23: Game Triple on. M. Weather.
1: Clear skies, falling to 3 degrees tonight. Should be nice and sunny tomorrow. A top of 18 expected, with blue skies forecast Saturday. Possible late showers Sunday. 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
1: Ready, ready, ready. Lou and Josh.
2: And the least thrusty thrust Thursday of all time rolls on with Lou and Josh.
3: No, you guys must be so thankful I've sprained my knee.
4: That's great.
3: Because there's not much, like there's a little bit of thrusting.
4: But don't push yourself down, you'll hurt yourself.
3: Okay, right? See what you're doing.
4: We've said it. No, we don't need you to do that again, okay?
3: We don't want me.
4: You poor thing.
3: Put out, do we?
4: Can I tell you something for nothing?
3: Yes.
4: We have one of the great hours of radio coming up, I think, in radio history.
2: Tell us about it.
4: You know what?
3: Yeah, you're actually right. There's not even just a tease. There's a lot of good things in this hour of power.
4: Tremendous hour.
3: Lot of babies and kids.
4: Well, as a father, resonates with me.
3: Resonates
4: with me.
3: Keith and Kim Dynoy.
4: Personally, it resonates with me.
3: Kimmy, look at me.
4: Now we do, and you're really going to enjoy it. Trust me on that.
3: Well,
4: I don't want to get everyone too rattled.
3: Yeah.
4: But there's a very special bingle situation.
2: Ooh. On a Thursday.
4: This is the thing. It's a thingle, Thursday bingle.
3: Yeah.
4: Never been done.
3: No.
4: And it is different. That's all I'm really going to say.
2: Okay.
3: Keep them listening.
2: Leave it there.
4: I don't want to bloody.
2: Let's
4: get the TSL up.
3: Keep them there.
2: Don't say another word. Lou and Josh, Triple M. Let's get to that next.

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1: Well, and it's an unusual and Jarge.
2: I'm really excited for this. Well, it's a first.
1: Well, it is a first. You know, as you know, I was about to say bedwetters, but listeners, as you know, usually the bingles, the business jingles, it's basically where a business will reach out, small businesses, we write them a business jingle, you know, then we play it across, we do it live across Australia. It's great to get a small business's name out there.
0: Yeah.
1: It's a bit of fun. Mm. You know, it's just a great way to promote a business. And then they get the bingle to do with them whatever they want with it.
0: Mm-hmm. We usually do that on Fridays.
1: And that happens on Fridays.
2: Which is a great day of the week, but we've come up with something even better.
1: Well, it's Thursday, isn't it, Lily?
2: Yeah. And you have been singing a song to Hank, the little baby boy.
1: Yeah.
2: That even I know the words to now.
1: Yeah.
2: It's probably your greatest song ever.
1: Look.
2: I would say.
1: Look, in regards to Wild Family and One Armed Dairy Muncher.
0: Mm.
2: Nerdy bra.
1: The raps.
2: It shits on them.
1: I think it supersedes them.
2: Yeah.
0: It's your masterpiece.
1: It's my masterpiece.
2: So we've got a little bit of audio of you singing it to Hanky.

0: And I hope I have some robot friends when I go to school.
1: Oh, yes.
2: Sorry, were you recording it when I was there?
0: Yes. You were coming in.
2: But that's what I mean. I know all the lyrics. I sing it at home. But do you I'll know, be doing the dishes going, well, I like robots.
0: Well, I actually, not even joking, the other day I had Hankel Stinkle and he was being a sooky la-la.
2: Yeah.
0: And he really sook it. And so I thought, I'll try I Like Robots. But I thought I'd just try it in the lower, what is it, octave?
2: Yeah.
1: Octave,
0: so
1: yes.
0: I was going, I like robots. They're really far behind. Starts crying. So I literally was like, I'm really far behind. I like robots. They're friendly in my mind. I like. And then he stopped crying.
2: There's got to be something, because like how they love
0: the pitch.
2: White noise as well. So who was it? Was it Cody or Violet was telling us, if the what's it called above the stove?
0: Was it you that told me this? Cody, I sent it to my family group chat.
2: Yeah, did it stop him crying?
0: Look, just on baby stove duty.
2: Yeah,
0: and I've got him on top of the stove. It works every time.
2: The stove is off, everyone.
0: No, stove off. The stove is off. The fan is on.
2: Fan is on.
1: Yeah,
2: I love that. So what we thought we were going to do 1-3-3-5-3. Do you have a baby? Any baby, because we want to do a baby bingo.
0: That feels right.
2: For another listener.
0: It's still a bingle. It's just a baby jingle.
2: It's for your babies. You can play it like a lullaby.
0: Yeah, so a bit of like a lullaby, something that maybe you can implement into your arsenal of lullabies when trying to get your baby down.
2: You could use Jarch's version or you could sing it yourself.
0: Well, yeah, the correct.
2: Either or.
0: It's up to you. But call us 1-3-3-5-3 if you want a baby jingle, a bingle.
2: That was 1-3-3-5-3.
0: What did I say?
2: You said 1-3-5-3, huh?
0: Beautiful. Yeah. Not good at this.
1: No, it's good if they know the number, mate.
0: Right.
1: Yeah.
0: We'll call us now on Vrithasm. And we'll get your bingles out there.
1: Triple M, that's next.
0: Triple M, 76.5.
2: 6-7.
0: 8?
1: 6-7. Triple M, we'll do.
0: Triple M.
1: Yeah.

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1: Baby jingle.
2: Luajaj writing your baby a lullaby is just the beginning.
3: First baby bingo.
4: Well, yeah, we've put the call out because I basically, it is so bizarre. I just come up with these songs that's why a lot of them don't even make sense. I Like Robots, they're really far
3: so
4: behind.
3: So catchy.
4: Doesn't make that much sense, but it's just what came to me in the moment, and I lullaby my son to sleep.
3: Crazy that you can remember that after one singing, you know?
4: Well, this is, you know what? I can't. So what I did with I Like Robots, because it worked, I recorded myself singing it, because then later that afternoon, I'd completely forgotten the tune.
3: Yeah, but you've
4: and
3: got
4: I went
3: it.
4: Back and found, I go, I Like Robots, right.
3: Yeah,
4: and it worked
3: now we
4: again.
3: All know it.
5: Should we hear that one more time?
4: Let's hear it. I Like Robots, they're really far behind. I Like Robots, they're friendly in my mind. I Like Robots, I think they're really cool. And I hope I have some robot friends when I go to school.
3: It was me joining in there, not realising Josh was recording. So we asked for someone to call 12353, do you have a baby? And we've got Monique on the line. Hi, Monique.
4: G'day, Monique.
6: Hey, guys. Hey, how you going?
4: Good. Very well. How are you going?
6: Yeah, good, thank you.
3: So you'd like a baby bingo?
4: You'd like a baby bingo?
6: I would love a baby bingo from none other than Jarch himself.
4: Okay, doll. Now.
3: Yeah, tell us a little bit about.
4: Who is this baby bingo for? Who's a special little unit?
6: This baby bingo, it's for a little baby called Hugo.
4: Love the name.
3: Oh, cute.
6: Hugo was born at 24 weeks, at the start of June.
4: Oh, mate.
6: God. He was a big 875 kilos.
4: Grand.
3: tiny Hugo. How's he going now?
6: He's doing okay. He's just working on his breathing. It's apparently really hard.
3: We're sending
4: Monique,
3: you so much love.
4: Seriously, mate. That is really tough, and I hope it's going well. I hope it's going okay for Hugo, because that would be really, really hard.
3: So tough, little Hugo, and then you and your partner, Michael.
6: Yeah, it's been tough, but the nurses at Royal Hospital for Women have been unbelievable.
4: Mate, they
6: honestly
4: are.
6: Couldn't do it without them.
3: Oh,
4: aren't they?
3: Isn't that the best thing to hear, knowing that he's
6: absolutely.
3: In the best hands?
4: Very safe hands.
6: Oh, he is. Yeah. He is.
4: So what would you – is there anything you'd like to tell us about Hugo, little things that maybe I can add into the bingle?
6: So we've got a little, octopus that he has, a little squishy toy.
4: Okay, cutest thing in the world.
3: Yeah.
6: So that they're they can hold on to their tentacles so they don't pull their tubes out.
4: Okay.
3: Oh, yes.
4: And does he? Right. Okay, that's just sick.
3: I know. I can just imagine little Hugo with his octopus. What colour is the octopus?
6: It's honestly almost the same size as him. It's orange.
4: Fair dinkum. Wow.
6: Yes.
4: Okay.
6: Otherwise, we generally like to say Hugo lives on Hugo standard time because it's his way or no one else's way.
3: Yeah.
4: Okay.
3: He's a strong, strong willed already.
6: Very strong willed.
3: Yeah.
6: I'm going to need a lot of help.
3: Hugo, little Hugo. And is this your first baby?
6: It is my first baby and maybe my last at this rate.
4: Okay. Well,
3: give me a big virtual hug.
4: We really are. And thank you. Thanks for being a part of this. This is
6: that's right.
4: It's special for us too.
3: And the first one as well. We're so happy that we can bring, some joy with a little baby bingo.
4: Well, gee whiz,
6: honestly, we're going to play it forever.
5: Okay. Hugo's a great name to rhyme with as well.
4: It is.
5: It
4: is. There's, okay.
3: Okay. We'll get cracking, Jack.
4: We're going to get cracking. And I really hope I hope we can please you with this one, Dale, because
3: I'll try
4: it'll be
3: and
4: special.
3: Do some rhyming a little bit.
6: Lou, if you can do some backup singing, I would love that.
3: Perfect. Happy to help.
4: That's where she thrives.
6: In the back.
3: Unless it's karaoke.
4: Then mummy's a winner. All right, we're gonna get cracking. Thank you, Monique.
3: All right, thanks, Monique.
6: No worries.
3: Sending lots of love.
6: Thanks,
3: we'll
6: guys.
3: Chat to you soon.
6: I appreciate it. Chat soon.
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8: If you're travelling through to Coorabong, a group of cows have been let out on the road. We do have delays in both directions near Newport Road. Just watch your speed, take extra care. We've got northbound queues back past Morrison and southbounders back in Frims, Waterholm. A bunch up of traffic around Erin up the Central Coast Highway. 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That's the latest traffic on the Central Coast 107.7 Triple M.
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11: Central Coast's average unleaded price today is around $2.08 a litre, while some servos are selling it as low as $1.95. 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
1: This morning I went and saw Violet. You know Violet Jarch, our sweet angel who we work with that we mean well.
0: Who?
1: She's listening. You'll be in trouble.
2: A joke. Classic prank.
0: A joke.
2: So, guys, clip that up. That was another classic prank by Jarch.
0: She was all like, who?
2: Can we get an opening? Yeah, I was all like, who? Get an opening. Pranked by Jarch. Like, because that was pretty classic.
1: So I went and saw Violet, and she's got two kids, Austin and Finn. Now, Austin is, he's a bigger boy.
2: Sorry?
1: And he's about...
2: Austin, 18... I thought Austin was her accountant.
1: Is he 18 months? I should know that. Sorry, guy, if you're listening. And Finn is nearly five. So Austin and I, very close relationship, and Finn and I do as well, but Finn's a lot more like Violet, where he's quite loud and outgoing when you get to know Finn.
2: And a good Roosters fan.
1: He loves the Roosters. And Austin's a bit more, you know, like giggly and sort
2: of
1: timid.
2: He's the sweetest little thing.
1: Cutest baby.
2: Thing.
1: Finn was in a mood today. I rock up and I've never seen the side of him. He's got these little like squishy toys. He's got about 12 of them. And he just starts launching them at me.
2: Like
1: not just like.
2: Missile attack.
1: Yeah. Not just like a slow, he's going, hello, throwing these toys at me. And Violet's going, stop that. And you keep doing that. I'm hiding the remote. And he's going, no, no. Violet goes, go apologize to Louisa, please. And he goes, sorry, Lou. Sorry, Lou.
2: Grudgingly apologize.
1: Yeah.
2: But hold on. Can I just ask you a question? Was he throwing them in jest or was he a cranky little fella?
1: It was funny, and then it got worse. Then he started going, pretending to throw them, and I'd go,
2: And he'd like go, I do with the scrows.
1: Yeah, and he'd go, scaredy cat, scaredy cat. And I'd be going, no, don't, Finn. Don't, like, I was honestly scared. I was going, no, Finn, because they can hurt. Violet's going, stop it, you're showing off. And so I'm going, and he's going, scaredy cat. Then he doubles down even more.
2: Pulls out a hatchet.
1: And then so Violet's going, stop it, you're showing off. You know, you show off sometimes.
2: Yeah, especially you, mate.
1: And then he goes, I go, all right, I'm going, Finn. Can I have a hug? And he goes, nah, you stink.
2: Oh,
0: whoa.
1: And I go,
2: he must have listened to the podcast.
1: Yeah, and I go, Finn. And he goes, yeah, he goes, you stink. And then I started going, no, I don't. I've showered. Going like having beef with Finn.
2: Getting
1: I was like,
2: cut.
1: Yeah. I was like, no, I don't. I showered this morning, Finn.
2: You stink.
1: That's what I said.
2: Did you?
1: I said, no, I don't. You stink. It's five.
2: Getting all
1: like,
2: cut.
1: Like having beef, and I was like, can I please have a hug? He's like, nah, you stink. And then Violet's like, no TV for you. No, you're being rude. She goes, Lou and I are going for a walk. Sorry, no, you're not coming anymore. She's like, bye, boys.
2: What, left him with Ash?
1: No, with her nanny.
2: Oh yeah.
1: Yeah. She's like, well, see you, Finn.
2: Learn the lesson. Don't be mean, little stinky boy.
1: Absolutely wrecked by Finn. Mate. It was pretty funny though. Like, you know when a kid's just like on one?
2: Yeah.
1: But
2: and you know what? Like they can cut you.
1: Oh yeah.
2: Because
1: I started sniffing myself when we walked outside. Like,
2: yeah, do
0: I stink?
1: Yeah.
2: Because there's like even if they were just like, you know, they could get you a full, they could make you have a full conniption. Mm. You walk like that. Well, you've always got bad breath. And you're like, you know, kids say stuff.
0: And sometimes it is true.
2: Sometimes it's very true what they're saying.
1: When he was pretending to throw things and I was going, and he was going, scaredy cat, I was trying not to flinch. I was like, I can't not.
2: Yeah, and I mean, those soft toys. They can do damage, darling.
1: They were not soft. They were like little.
2: To be fair, you are injured.
1: Yeah.
2: He's picking on a wounded gazelle.
1: Finn.
2: He was like a pack of lioness just surrounding you, knowing that you're pure prey.
1: Do you know what you'll love just before we left? So Austin is a bigger baby, like I said. He just
2: Accountant.
1: He just goes up to Finn and just goes, doof, and tackles him.
2: He's literally 18 months.
1: Yeah.
2: Finn's five.
1: Yeah. Same size. Cuties. But yeah, so I've got beef with a five-year-old.
2: Shivers.
0: Wow.
1: Be scared to go around to that place again.
2: Your beef's my beef.
1: You got beef with the five-year-old.
2: You want to have a crack, Finn? Let's go, boy.
0: I was going to ask, is Finn available to co-host the radio show? Sounds like just what we're after.
2: Yeah, actually.
0: Yeah.
1: You want to get Finn in next week?
2: Finn and Judge.
0: It's got a
1: nice room.

0: Better ring.
1: Good. It's good.
2: Okay, so we're both potentially out of jobs. He's the new fill-in. Call Violet.
3: Call Violet.
1: Okay. Lou and Judge. Speaking of children,
3: oh,
1: we've got a baby jingle to perform next.
3: Yeah, let's do it.
1: Let's do it. Triple M.

0: And Judge on Triple M for your Thrust Thursday, and it is a very exciting time. It's time for this.
1: Baby Jingle.
2: Lou and Judge writing your baby a lullaby is just the beginning.
3: Wow. Okie doke.
4: First now, baby bingo.
3: First baby bingo. We've got Monique on the line. Monique, how are you?
5: I'm good, thanks. How are you?
3: Very well, thanks, partner.
4: So you've got little Hugo.
5: Yeah.
3: Yep.
4: He's in the...
3: Hugo was born prematurely. He's in the NICU. It's been a bit of a tough time for you guys, but the caliber of the nurses that we have in Australia make this, you know, a lot easier for you guys. They've been wonderful.
4: You've got the right help around you.
3: He's a sweet little boy. He's got his toy octopus.
4: And he's going to have a new bingle that's hopefully going to, you know, help him out.
3: Yep.
5: It'll help him breathe better.
3: hopefully, you know.
4: Yeah.
3: And then you can sing this to him whenever you want, or play this, but I think

0: learn it.
1: Well, can I be honest, Monique?
2: Yes.
1: I've written this from your perspective so that you can sing it.
0: Yeah.
1: You know what I mean?
0: It's really
2: okay,
0: good.
2: Okay.
1: Yeah, so if you learn it, you can sing it. It works either way.
0: Yep, you're going to love it.
1: Are you ready for Hugo's bingle?
2: Yes.
1: All right, it's a bit of fun. It's
0: for baby Hugo.
1: Baby Hugo.
0: Sending Hugo lots and lots of love.
1: Our first baby bingle. Let's go.

0: circus the best thing ever.
1: Do you like it?
0: Yes, I did. I loved it.
2: Okay, right. Great.
1: That is yours. That is Hugo's. It's for you to sing, learn, or play to him Jarch's version. We're sending you guys lots of love, big virtual hugs and kisses as well.
0: Thank you so much, guys. This is the best.
3: I literally was sitting there going, what do I rhyme with mollusk? Because an octopus is a mollusk. And I'm like, I've got to get mollusk in there. And Hugo's standard time.
1: Yeah, so, I love that.
3: Look, we're sending our love to you. We're sending our love to Hugo. It was an honour for us to do this first bingle for Hugo, to be honest with you.
1: The first one, so special.
3: And
0: it is very special.
3: I hope all goes well, Monique, to you and your partner.
0: Thank you, guys. Thank you so much. I really appreciate it.
3: Pleasure,
1: Any
3: treasure.
1: Time, lots of love.
0: Thank you, guys.
4: Thanks. All right. We've got a business jingle as well coming tomorrow, back to your regular programming.
3: Correct.
4: So if you still want one, get in touch.
3: Yep.
4: At Lou and Jarch.
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6: Heading on the M1, a delay-free run northbound into Jillaby, but that early congestion through Kurupong is now cleared up after those cows got out. They've been herded away. A delay-free run now up into Newcastle. We're seeing a knock-on effect for traffic around Morisset for Mandalong Road, Waihi Road to the roundabout. 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That's latest traffic on the Central Coast, 107.7 Triple M.
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1: Oh, I hate this part.
2: The end. It's a Pussycat Dolls song.
1: I hate this part right now. Is it?
2: Something like that.
1: And what? It's probably about a breakup.
2: Yeah. I'm going to Google
1: that. Or maybe
2: they're
1: just not fans of this part of the show. Classic Nicole Scherzinger as Scherzinger. Schwarzenegger.
2: No, that's Arnold.
1: She's his niece.
2: Right.
0: That's sort of the idea.
1: But she doesn't say, I hate this part.
0: The name of the song is I Hate This Part.
1: Oh, well.
0: That's probably enough Pussycat Dolls for this show.
1: Yeah, I think that's enough.
2: Probably not very Triple M-esque, is it?
1: The Pussycat Dolls?
2: Yeah.
1: I don't know what station you've been working at, but that is right on brand.
2: Oh, okay, cool. More of it, I reckon.
1: Yeah, Nicole Scherzinger.
2: It's always good when you know the artist's name.
1: Yeah, she's the best.
2: So I had some DMs. When did a prank go wrong? My friend and I were at the pub having lunch, and she thought I was the next coming out of the bathroom. I heard this loud rah from inside. She scared an older woman. As I walked out, she was in tears laughing. Imagine rah.
1: Oh, mate. I watched a video the other day of a prank going wrong, but the genius that got pranked, they pranked the wrong bloke. He then clutches his chest. He was an older fella. He starts going, and he falls on the ground. And then they're going, Jelly Jerry, get out. Oh my God.
2: So that prank, he pranked the prankster.
1: And he goes, and they're like, oh my
0: God. Nice.
2: Prank the prankster.
1: Prank the prankster.
2: That's smart. I like this one. I'm going to use this on Franco. Mm. Put one of those fake cracked screen wallpapers on Dad's phone. He took it to the store to get fixed, and the person explained it was fine. He called me going off his nut. I'm 100% doing that to Dad.
1: You should.
2: Yeah.
1: Our parents, very easy to prank.
2: Yeah.
1: You can get those things on the telly where it looks like you've smashed the telly.
2: Yeah.
1: And you go, oh, no.
2: Hey, we're going to your farm.
1: Yeah. Not too much. He listens.
2: Sorry. Nothing. I'm a boy.
0: Nothing,
1: mate. Good to see ya.
2: See you tomorrow, guys.
1: Hooroo.
2: Wisdom Teeth Day.
1: Wow. Way. Yeah. Way. All right, let's go.
2: Yeah.
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2: I've got a bit of tickle in my throat.
1: Started coughing.
2: Sorry.
1: It's a real pot kettle thing, me going, hey, it's unprofessional.
2: Yeah, you're going, don't cough. It's like a yawn. It's contagious.
1: Is it?
2: Well, I felt it in my throat when you cough.
1: Good stuff.
2: Listeners,
1: don't.
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5: Afternoon, Coasties. If you're heading out on the M1, delay-free coming up through Mount White and making great time to Morisset. Through Morisset, Mandalong Road, Waii Road is queued up both ways to the roundabout. Doyleson, the Pacific Highway, slow to Scenic Drive, and a fair bit of congestion for the entrance road around Long Jetty to Shelley Beach. KFC's new lunchtime box full range packs an unreasonable amount of chicken into mouth-watering $5, $10 and $15 boxes. Until 2 p.m, pick up only, not everywhere, not forever, no swaps. That's latest traffic on the Central Coast, 107.7 Triple M.
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26: Hey, I'm Tessa Randello, a third data breach for Aussies since the start of July. Telehealth platform UpDoc telling patients that contact information may be affected after unauthorised access to a third-party system. Last month, personal data of patients at Partnered Health and customers of Origin were accessed. A baby seal's died on Aussie shores in a suspected case of bird flu. The pup washed up on shores in Victoria after a sea lion near an endangered colony in South Australia was a confirmed case. The ABC is apologising to Gina Rinehart for an episode that aired depicting a violent fictional attack against her. The Ombudsman found it didn't breach the ABC's editorial policy. In a statement, Managing Director Hugh Marks says the ABC is editing its guidelines where it applies to violence. And Labor MP Ed Husic is recovering after being taken to hospital following a car crash. He was hospitalised on Tuesday with fractures and concussion. Husic will take a short period of leave. Parliament resumes in Canberra on Tuesday.
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26: The Bulldogs say they'll need to be at their best defensively when they take on the Roosters tomorrow night. Coach Cam Serrato is excited for the challenge.
0: This is what you're involved in this sort of game for, is to be up against the best teams, and the Roosters have definitely showed all year they're above, among the top teams, and yeah, we're looking forward to the challenge.
26: And a charge of insider betting has been withdrawn against Rabbitohs star Brandon Smith. It was dropped in court due to lack of evidence. The 30-year-old is still facing a drug supply charge.
23: Catch all the sporting action on the big screens at Wyong League Sports Bar. It's the next best thing to being at the game. Some say even better. The Sports Bar at Wyong League's Club. Game
1: Triple
23: on.
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2: Clear skies falling to 3 degrees tonight. Should be nice and sunny tomorrow. A top of 18 expected, with blue skies forecast Saturday. Possible late showers Sunday. 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
2: 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Welcome to the Triple M Rush Hour. Our number's 133353. And if you want to text us, if you're too shy to call, 0457101049. Nathan, how are you?
30: I'm well, Anthony. How are you going?
2: I'm okay. It's a busy time of year, isn't it? You've got NRL, NRLW, and you've got the World Cup.
30: It's frantic.
2: It is.
30: And everyone's watching everyone playing rugby league because they're jostling for position on the ladder.
2: Mm.
30: So we're busy.
2: Yeah, there's lots of good footy coming up this weekend too, over the next few weeks. More importantly, though, we are giving you the chance to win a car.
30: Not just any car, it's a ute.
2: It's a beautiful Mazda BT50 XT 4x2 from our mates at Rockdale Mazda.
30: Yes. How do you win it,
2: well,
30: Anthony?
2: You text the code word BEAU, B-E-A-U, to 0457101049.
30: Mm-hmm.
2: Then we're going to call out three names and give you 30 minutes on the clock. The first person to call from those three names, if they call within 30 minutes, will be one step closer. They will be given a key that might unlock the BT50.
30: May open the BT50. Should we share out a couple of names?
2: Let's share a couple of names.
30: Let's do it. Lucas Bianco from Cessnock.
2: Mm.
30: Robert Greer from The Entrance.
2: Mm.
30: Ruby Martin from Dundas. So let's go through those again. Lucas Bianco from Cessnock. Robert Greer from The Entrance. Or Ruby Martin. Sounds nice, Ruby Martin, doesn't it? Ruby Martin from Dundas. You've got 30 minutes. First in, best dressed. We'll take the first caller. Your chance to win a key that may unlock Bo Ryan's Mazda BT50.
2: Yeah, and if you know one of those people, get them to call, eh? Rockdale Mazda for all your vehicle needs. Come and see the great team and get a great deal at Rockdale Mazda NRL News. We're going to do that next at Triple M.

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1: Okay, now this is how it works. We've got a Rockdale Mazda BT50 to give away. It is Bo Ryan's car. We gave out three names. We said Lucas Bianco from Cessnock, Robert Greer from The Entrance, Ruby Martin from Dundas. You have 30 minutes to call. The first one to call through. Can we have a drum roll? Okay, Nathan.
2: Yes, Anthony. Wait for it. Here we go. Who do we have on the line?
3: Got Robert Greer.
2: Yes,
1: Robert. Hey, Robert, well done.
3: Thank you, boys.
2: Well done, Bobby, you little dazzler.
1: Mate, congratulations. Like, what are you driving at the moment, Robert?
3: Ford Mustang.
1: You had to think about that, didn't you? What are you embarrassed about it?
2: He's trying to have a dig at you. That's right.
1: Yeah. Are you embarrassed about driving
2: that? No, he's definitely not.
3: No. I actually have a Holden as well, but it's got a blown motor at the moment, so I need another car.
1: Well, mate, this would be beauty. This would be better than anything you got. Bo Ryan's Mazda BT50 XT4x2 pickup. Now, Hindy, he's got a ticket. I mean, a key.
2: He's got a key that may open it. May open the Mazda BT50.
1: Yeah.
2: Fingers crossed, Robert. Fingers crossed for you, mate.
3: Hindy.
1: Good on you, mate. Thank you very much. Rockdale Mazda for all your vehicle needs. Go and see the team and get a sensational deal at Rockdale Mazda. Bocat and Woodsy will announce another key tomorrow morning from 5:30. So join them for breakfast here on Triple M.

0: Triple M's Rush Hour is Maroon and Hindy, a big weekend of NRL on Triple M and Listener once again. You can call us 133353. Now, you shared, Hindy, something in the group chat the other day about, it was to do with prizes and growing up. Do you want to share that story?
1: In particular, this was the Paddle Pop Liquor Prize, which we all know, I'll explain what that was. You'd lick your paddle pop and there'd be a pitcher on the stick.
0: Yes.
1: And sometimes our instant wins, like a free paddle pop, but sometimes you had to collect multiple sticks to win bigger prizes, like a trip to Disneyland, gaming consoles, that sort of stuff, trampolines, all that sort of stuff. So you had to, it was a fantastic prize. It had me hooked.
0: Yeah, it was lick, lick, lick, there's a picture on the stick. That's what they used to say.
1: Okay.
0: Lick, lick, lick, there's a picture on the stick.
1: Honestly, I don't remember that. I remember Paddle Pop Liquor Prize, though. Mm. Yes, but so the video I was looking at, though, it was calling out for those people, asking those people to respond if they'd ever won a major prize.
0: Yeah.
1: And no one responded. So I kind of made me think.
0: Did anyone actually win?
1: Yes.
0: Overseas holidays.
1: The big prizes we're talking about.
0: A Ford Telstar.
1: Yeah, that's what, and the same as Macca's Monopoly.
0: Yeah.
1: Those things. The Mars Bar game. Remember we had a Mars Bar? The Mars Bar had one, I think. Yeah.
0: And then there was the Minty one where you had to unravel the.
1: Was that actual? I thought that was just something you did when you were.
0: No, when I was a kid, that was a thing you could win a prize.
1: You had to pull a Minty wrapper apart.
0: Yeah,
1: the longest. Mm.
0: That's it. How long could you make the Minty wrapper? But you know, it got us talking about these crazy things that we'd seen and what that we had even won. And I remember as a young bloke, somebody in the news had bought this old, you know, crap car. Might have been a Cortina or something. And the car gave him nothing but trouble, but in the process of fixing it after it leaked some rain, he found a scratchy in there and scratched up $10,000. And this is like 1981. That was a massive amount of money to win.
1: That would be awesome.
0: What's the best thing you've ever won?
1: Oh.
0: Well, you never won a grand final, but I mean
1: was that necessary?
0: Probably not.
1: You know what? The most excited I was to win something, apart from the meat trays now at the bowling club, was another bowling club prize, the Tom Bowler. I won a lawnmower.
0: Right.
1: Just a push mower. Oh, it would have been 10.
0: Right.
1: The numbers came up, bang.
0: And you won a...
1: Here's a lawnmower.
0: Right.
1: It was the best. I loved it.
0: And you just thought, how good's this?
1: And then I had my own lawnmower.
0: Yeah, right. And you wanted your own lawnmower then.
1: Well, I enjoyed mowing lawns. I wanted to be a landscape gardener when I was a kid growing up.
0: Who enjoys mowing lawns, Nathan?
1: There's nothing better than seeing a fresh lawn just cut.
0: Nah. Not if you've got to do it yourself.
1: Don't you get satisfied when you look back up your lawn and you go, I just did that.
0: No, I don't get satisfied at all.
1: We're getting off topic.
0: What sort of ridiculous prizes have you won? This is the stuff we want to know. Like, not, oh, I won $1 million on Lotto, or I won $20 billion on Powerball.
1: Good prizes. Yeah. Like the bloke, the Pepsi guy, who won the
0: Pepsi,
1: the
0: where's fighter, my jet?
1: He won the fighter jet.
0: Yeah.
1: Yes.
0: Yeah, had to collect all those lids or something. And
1: he collected them all, and they said, no, there's no jet for you.
0: Well, he said, hey, I've got me
1: 200 million bloody lids.
0: Where's my jet?
1: Yeah.
0: But what sort of crazy stuff have you won? Have you won a major prize with it?
1: Or, you know, it would be good if someone's won on Liquor Prize or Monopoly, the big prizes.
0: If you've won the big prize, we want to hear from you.
1: Yep.
0: Or if you've won something really ridiculous, okay, if you won something really stupid, we want to hear from you as well. We don't want to hear you won Lotto and you won $10 million. I mean, good on you if you did.
1: Yeah, awesome.
0: But we want the crazy stuff. Or, yes, I actually did win with the Paddle Pop Liquor Prize. 133353. And we will even give away a prize for that, Nathan.
1: What is it, Anthony?
0: Here it is today. Tickets to see Paul Kelly live from King's Cross at the Potts Point Hotel. Paul Kelly's 70, the deluxe edition. Pre-order now. 133353. 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
4: Truck crash Doyleson North Pacific Highway of Basford Road, affecting traffic in all directions. Also slow for Doyleson along the Pacific Highway to Scenic Drive and Waiee Road. Clear for the M1, south out of Jillaby, making great time to Sydney. Forrest's Beach, the entrance roads queued up to Batow Bay northbound. 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That's the latest traffic on the Central Coast, 107. 97.7 Triple M.
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0: Triple M's Rush Hour is Maroon and Hindy. That's A Flock of Seagulls. Big one-hit wonder, wasn't it? Iran. Our number is 133353. We got to talking about crazy things that we've won over the years. You started this with the...
1: with the Paddle Pop Liquor Prize. Yeah. Well, I was hoping someone was going to possibly ring in and say they won a major prize with Paddle Pop Liquor Prize, but I don't know if we will.
0: Mm.
1: That was wishful thinking. But we wanted to know, what crazy things have you won? Or good things have you thought you've won? Mm. And no, we're not talking about $1 million on Lotto. No, because that's... We want obscure wins.
0: Yeah, crazy stuff. 133353. Let's go to Penrith. Kurt, what did you win?
2: I went to, back in the 90s, my dad took us to the John Law's dog show. We took a ferret on a lead that looked like a shrunken German Shepherd and basically said it was a sick German Shepherd and won first prize, which was the year.
0: Hang on.
2: And then the
0: John Law's had a dog show.
2: Yeah, he had a dog show, and we went in the it was called the liars section, where you could just say anything, basically. And, we went there with a ferret the first year. Then the following year, we went with a pet lamb, which was sort of black and white patches, and we said it was a sheepdog. And we won second prize, which was an outdoor furniture set.
1: Mm. Well, Kurt, that's all fine and well, but did you own a dog that needed a lifetime supply of dog food?
2: Mm. Yeah, we had a big Rottweiler at the time.
1: Oh, there you go then. Stumpy tail or long tail?
2: Stumpy.
1: Yeah, back in the day.
0: Yeah.
1: Well, thank you, Kurt.
0: Well, there's a whole bunch of thank you, Kurt. There's a whole bunch of stuff.
1: That's good to take. That's, you know, take a ferret in there, say it's a shrunken down German Shepherd. Yeah.
0: And John Law says, "You damn fool." Thank you. Good on you, mate. Congratulations. Wait right there. You might be our winner. Stephen, 133353. Tell us the crazy stuff you won.
3: We won a fully stocked vending machine of chips and chocolates. But the stupid bit was that they couldn't get the vending machine into our one-bed apartment in Sydney. So we ended up just having to tip all the contents of the vending machine onto the lounge room floor. And for the next 2 months, we had vendo parties every weekend to try and consume a pile of chocolate and chips.
1: Stephen, how did you win this?
3: We had to tell them in 25 words or less why we needed a vending machine fully stocked.
1: And what were some of the descriptive words you used to get it?
3: Oh, my wife was always quite the creative wordsmith, so she sort of came up with it, and it was all around having vendo parties in our lounge room with our friends, and they thought that that was quite a unique reason to win a vending machine.
0: Did you have to... this might sound like a stupid question. Did you have to put money in the machine to get stuff out of it?
3: No, well, they ended up having to take the vending machine away because they couldn't get it through the door of the unit. So they literally just tipped all of the contents into the middle of the floor of our lounge room, and we just left them in the middle of the floor for 2 months while we consumed them all.
0: So we didn't
3: put them in covers. We just left them there thinking, this is really funny.
0: Mars bars, Skittles.
1: The whole lot.
0: Thank you, Stephen. 133353. Dean from Lilyfield for you there, Nathan.
1: Fire away, Dino. What did you win?
4: Yeah, I went away to the Scone Cup races with a group of mates, and I'd been drinking way too much beer lately, so I had to get on the mid-strength, and I usually drank twoies, but the only mid-strength available was 4X. All my mates are calling me soft for drinking mid-strength beer, and I won a trip to 4X Island.
0: Oh,
1: how good.
0: Right.
1: How good, Dino. You sound like a jockey yourself, Dino. You know, you don't get on the thoroughbreds.
4: No, it's probably because I'm drinking too much mid-strength beer.
0: Yeah,
1: it could be.
0: You go on.
4: And then they're all like, oh, yeah, best mate Dino. Yeah, we're coming. It's like, yeah, whatever, boys.
0: How was 4X Island, mate?
4: It was brilliant, except for drinking 4 days of 4X beer.
0: Good on you. Hey, they talk about ungrateful. They're just giving you a trip to an island in Queensland. Don't you find, Hindy, that a lot of people now just drink mid-strength beer? Or is that
1: I don't.
0: No, I know you don't. But I just find people that drink beer more and more are drinking mid.
1: Yeah, they last longer, I suppose. I don't know. I just can't do it.
0: Yeah.
1: I can't do it.
0: Okay, who would you like to give the prize to?
1: I'm going to go... Let's go Kurt out of Penrith, taking his ferret to a dog show and winning a year's supply of dog food.
0: Thank you very much. You have won tickets to see Paul Kelly live from King's Cross at the Potts Point Hotel. This is the Triple M Rush Hour. Footy news coming up next. Stay right there.

0: Triple M, Rush Hour, Maroon and Hindy. What's Green and Gold and 100 Years Strong? It's Penrite Oil, now proudly wearing the Australian-made logo. 100 years and still driven. The Rush Hour's Well, this is interesting. I mean, I know in the last couple of years, Hindy, we've seen the NRL buy licensed premises, have that interest in the Super League, branch out into other areas, which has been absolutely fantastic. But now the NRL is looking into buying an aeroplane, a 150-seat aeroplane.
1: Yeah, well, I don't know what for. Is it for teams to use? I don't know. I haven't really done my research on it. I did do a bit of research on what a 150-seat commercial jet
0: could cost.
1: And it says here anything from roughly $100 million to $115 million. All up to $150 million to $172 million, depending on what style of jet you get.
0: Yeah,
1: so I only typed in, what's a 150-seat jet worth or jumbo worth? So we're looking at over $100 million, US dollars, by the way.
0: That's US dollars, right.
1: Yeah, because who flies the teams?
0: Do
1: the clubs fly the teams or do the NRL pay for that? You know, when just say, you know, the Penrith Panthers are over in New Zealand this weekend, who pays for that?
0: Well, my understanding is the NRL pays for that. But, I mean, that's a little bit out of my sort of...
1: I wonder if you could hire this jet out for Mad Monday trips.
0: Oh, that's a nice idea.
1: That's what I'm just thinking.
0: Maybe that's what it's for.
1: You know, if a couple of teams have already booked their Mad Mondays, I'm thinking like the Dragons, maybe the Titans, the Eels, they've already booked their Mad Mondays in. Righto, boys, let's get on the jet. We're all going to Mexico.
0: Beautiful
1: Something
0: idea.
1: Like that.
0: Beautiful.
1: I think that's where the money... I think that's where it could be going to. Things like that.
0: Then every club has to have on its books... one of the players or one of the coaches' pilot's license.
1: Yes.
0: You see what I'm going with that?
1: Who's the lead singer of, is it Iron Maiden? He has his pilot's license. He drives the...
0: is that right?
1: He drives the tour...
0: He flies
1: the tour jet around.
0: Nice. Yeah. I didn't know that.
1: I think that's true.
0: You think it's true.
1: I could be making that up.
0: Anyway, the NRL are buying an aeroplane.
1: They're thinking about buying an aeroplane.
0: Yeah.
1: That's what I'd say, look, why don't you invest in more pubs?
0: I think so.
1: More Mad Monday things.
0: Yeah,
1: lock-ins.
0: Absolutely. Don't need an airplane. What about this crackdown on players not fulfilling their media commitments under new rules? And I can sympathise to a point with players not wanting to be confronted or having microphones shoved in their face. Maybe you've just lost a game, golden point.
1: That's tough titties.
0: Right, okay.
1: Mate, if it's your turn to be up, whether or not you're a superstar or a rookie, you playing the game, you've got to be a voice to the people want to hear from you.
0: Yeah.
1: And you can't have it both ways.
0: No.
1: You can take the good with the bad.
0: Okay, that, I know.
1: You know what I mean? I understand if, you know, there's been a death in the family or something like that and you might not be up for it that way, but if you've just come off a loss or an absolute hiding, you've got to talk, even then leading the week into the next game. If you're rostered on or... someone wants to speak to you, because I think they do a lot of rostering now. Who's up for an interview, all that sort of stuff. So this you know, self-opposed media bans, no.
0: No, that's not on. No. But say the two

0: 2009 grand final.
1: Yep.
0: Now, you lost that game.
1: Yes, okay? Yes, I did.
0: So straight after the game, siren goes. Straight away, somebody from Channel 9's got a microphone in your face.
1: Yeah, fair enough.
0: Okay.
1: I get that.
0: I would imagine, because don't they?
1: Oh, no, it wouldn't be nice, but yeah, that's what you have to deal with.
0: Mm.
1: And well, they wouldn't have asked me any questions that would have been insulting or anything like that. That would have been, mate, how are you feeling? Which would have been a common question to ask. And, well, of course, I'm heavily disappointed. We turned up, did what we could, played against the Melbourne Storm side that were better than us today. And that's it. You go in the sheds.
0: Melbourne Storm won that game and deserved.
1: I remember
0: they
1: deserved.
0: Won.
1: I know what you're trying to do here. They didn't deserve
0: and
1: anything.
0: Deserved.
1: They deserved.
0: Now, comment on this if you want. You don't have to. I'm just reading from the Fox website. South Sydney Rabbitohs star Brandon Smith has had an insider betting charge withdrawn. Smith appeared before Southport Magistrates Court over allegations that he had disclosed inside knowledge to an associate detailing the Rabbitohs starting side for their match against the Manly Seagulls on July 2. The associate then allegedly placed a bet on the match. This is all alleged, and the charge has been withdrawn.
1: Well, there you go. I've got really no comment on that. It was big news when it all first broke that he may have been letting people know that he was in the side when other people didn't know that. So it's been thrown out. I think the South Sydney Rabbitohs and Brandon can get on with their,
0: career
1: for the rest of the year.
0: Good on you. Well said. Okay, we're going to return with a little bit of fun. It's story time with Nathan Heinelands at Triple M.
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4: Doylestown North Pacific Highway at Basford Road. Watch out for a truck crash closing off the southbound lane. Emergency crews are currently on site. Clear for the M1 heading up through Sydney all the way through to Jillaby. A delay-free run for traffic the entrance road around the entrance flowing towards Shelley Beach and a build-up of traffic Wyong Road, Jillaby Bay. 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That's latest traffic on the Central Coast, 107.7 Triple M.
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0: Moon and Hindy will do the tips just after five. He tipped six winners last week. It unfortunately took Dragons to beat the Dolphins, which was never going to happen.
1: Not bad, though.
0: Six from eight's pretty good.
1: Yeah, that's back-to-back weeks I've done that.
0: Especially for you.
2: Gather round, boys and girls. It's time to hear from one of Parramatta's greats. It's time for Story Time with Hindy.
0: All right, Nathan, what have you got for us today? We've had many, many great yarns of your time playing rugby league, your time growing up in rural New South Wales.
1: Well, let's go to Parramatta, early years in Parramatta. Let's go 1998, my first full-time year in Parramatta.
0: Mm-hmm.
1: I was living in a block of units we used to call Melrose Place. What a great show that was.
0: 19 years old?
1: I was 18, 19 years old at the time, probably 19. And I Know What You Did Last Summer had just coming out.
0: Right.
1: Coming out that year. And a few of the boys who were living in those units, myself, Bobcat Ryan, Mitchell Sargent, Benny Hill, a few other boys. That was his name, Benny Hill. We went and decided we'd go to the movies and watch this movie. And I'm going to let it all out here. I do not like those sorts of movies. I do not like movies that scare you. I can do like movies. It's the suspense ones where you know the person's going to get killed or someone's going to kill them.
0: Yeah. Mm.
1: But it's a creepy music sets in. And I know something's about to happen.
0: Sure.
1: So I panic. Mm. I panic. I like comedies and romances, or comedy romances, whatever you want to call them.
0: Mm-hmm.
1: But this one, scary movie. We know the gist of it. A bloke in a big raincoat with a hood on his hat and all that sort of stuff goes around killing people. Jennifer Love Hewitt is in it. She was one of my crushes at the time.
0: Mm,
1: and we've seen the movie, Parramatta. We've gone back home to the block of units. And Mitchell Sargent, he wasn't there. He was at his girlfriend's house. So he came to the movies. He was my roomie at the time. So I was in the room by myself.
0: He wasn't there.
1: But Andrew Ryan and Benny Hill, they lived in the block of units also.
0: Mm.
1: So I'm sitting there watching TV after, a bit late at night. All of a sudden, all the lights go out.
0: Oh.
1: Every light in the unit goes out. So I'm sitting there, starting to crap myself. Hear a few rumblings, blah, blah, blah. And I'm starting to panic. Looking for a torch, all that sort of stuff, nothing around. So I'm sitting in the pitch black. Didn't hear anything else. All of a sudden, bang, the door gets kicked in. The front door of the unit gets kicked in. Like, my front door was locked.
0: Yeah.
1: Because we lived down the road from a methadone clinic. So the front door was always locked. So he's kicked it off the bloody hinges.
0: Oi!
1: He's come charging in with a dry as a bone on and a rain hat on and a hook in his head. I have turned to water. I think I nearly peed myself, but I'd frozen. I didn't run. I didn't do anything. I just sat there, stared, screamed a little bit, gave up on life. I thought I was going to die.
0: Yeah.
1: I didn't try to run. And that was, I know, it was Bobcat Ryan, of course.
0: Yeah.
1: But I didn't stay there the night. Got in the car, drove 2 hours back home to Mum's, stayed there the night, came back to training the next day early. I couldn't stay there by myself. No way. I shat myself.
0: He frightened the
1: living. I was in tears.
0: Yeah.
1: I was in tears, and they're standing at the door laughing at me. Not good.
0: Yeah.
1: Not
0: and
1: good.
0: So you spat the dummy, got your stuff, got in your car.
1: No, I didn't spit the dummy. I wasn't angry at them at all. I was that scared. I could not stay there the night.
0: The other part of that story, which cannot go unnoticed, one of your teammates' names was Benny Hill.
1: You know what his middle name was?
0: No.
1: Roy.
0: Benny Roy Hill.
1: Benjamin Roy Hill. The big O, we used to call him.
0: His name was really Benny Hill.
1: Benny Hill.
0: If his last name was Hill, why on earth would they call him Benny?
1: Well, he's a classic Benny Hill.
0: All right, good story. Good story time with Hindy,
1: We should do a thing on names. Best names you've heard.
0: Well, once years ago here we did a thing at the Beverly Hills Hotel, because it's the Beverly Hills Hotel, and we had a party, and you could only come if you had a famous name. So we had a guy come named Burt Reynolds, a guy come named John Wayne. You see where I'm going with this?
1: I like my metalwork teacher, Alan Key.
0: Perfect. That is perfect. He would have got a start. Stick with us. We are going to talk about where you can get potato scallops in Sydney, and we'll have Hindy's tips for round. What round are we up to, Hindy?
1: 23.
0: Triple M.
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5: Heading on the M1 from Bar Point up towards Gillaby, a delay-free trip. We're seeing traffic banking up. Forrest's Beach, the entrance road into Baddow Bay, Shelley Beach, Wyong Road, Tumbiumby, busy at Tumbi Road. We're seeing traffic slowing up around West Gosford for the Central Coast Highway, building all the way through to Erenum. 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That's the latest traffic on the Central Coast, 107.7 Triple M.
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25: Hey, I'm Tessa Randello. Australian customers have been caught up by a data breach impacting a telehealth platform. UpDoc telling patients their contact information's been accessed after a third-party system was hacked. No health or financial details were involved. It's the third data breach for Aussies since the start of July. Pauline Hanson says she doesn't care if skilled migration cuts affect businesses.
26: You know, it's going to affect their businesses. They're not going to sell that many products or the universities because they won't have the number of foreign students coming in here. I don't care. My concern is for those Australians that can't get a roof over their head.
25: The One Nation leader on News 24 there. Briefly, a baby seal has died in Victoria in a suspected case of bird flu. And the ABC's issued an apology to Gina Rinehart after airing an episode which depicted a fictional violent act on her. In a statement, Managing Director Hugh Marks says while the Ombudsman found the film did not breach the ABC's editorial policies, it acknowledges that the episode fell short of community expectations.
27: Did you know that diabetes is Australia's fastest growing chronic condition? Over 300 Australians are diagnosed with the condition every day. Search Diabetes Australia to find out more.
25: A Queensland derby kicks off round 23 tonight with the Titans up against the Cowboys. North Queensland looking to bounce back from last week's massive loss. And the Panthers are in New Zealand to take on the third place Warriors tomorrow night. Coach Ivan Cleary coming up against his former assistant, Andrew Webster.
28: Yeah, it's good to see him do well. It's good to see the club do well. But we're opponents this week, so, but I think, it's pretty obvious that he's done a great job here.
2: Catch all the sporting action on the big screens at Wyong League Sports Bar. It's the next best thing to being at the game. Some say even better. The Sports Bar at Wyong League's Club. Game
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29: Clear skies, falling to 3 degrees tonight. Should be nice and sunny tomorrow. A top of 18 expected, with blue skies forecast Saturday. Possible late showers Sunday. 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
3: 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I know, always surprised as you are. Anthony Maroon, Millie Elliott, and Nathan Hindmarsh. 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
31: Triple M's Rush Hour, Maroon and Hindy, and our number's 133353. Big night of rugby league on Triple M. So we'll get Hindy's tips for this round of the NRL tonight. It's the Titans versus the Cowboys.
32: Bounce back factor, you think?
31: I think the Cowboys will beat them. Yes,
32: we'll
31: I do.
32: Do our tips later.
31: Yes, we will. What about this? You love potato scallops because I saw you at the dish lickers that night.
32: What a marvellous invention, potato scallop.
31: Yeah.
32: Marvellous.
31: I love them.
32: There should be more of them.
31: Yeah, there should be more of them, and they should be more
32: readily available.
31: Yeah.
32: They should be sold in, like, your supermarket chains, the frozen.
31: Are they?
32: Are they?
31: I don't know.
32: Jinx.
31: But they wouldn't be called potato scallops if they were they? I think we only call them that.
32: In New South Wales.
31: Potato scallops. Anyway, just a fantastic thing. Oh, boy. Anyway, I know where they're going to be. There's a new cafe and bar called Winnie's. It's opening at the Opera Bar, and it's going to have potato scallops on the menu. Designed to take guests from morning coffee through to evening cocktails, with space for 330 diners. A big $120 million overhaul at the Opera House. But
32: let's get back to the scallops.
31: Well, imagine how much they'd be at the Opera House bar.
32: What do you reckon?
31: Well, we used to pay, I think, 5 cents each at Redford Street.
32: I was 15 to 20 cents for a scallop back when I was a young bloke.
31: Yeah.
32: Yeah. Used to get a gobful of them before I started footy training for the Mossvale Dragons down at the Valley spot takeaway place.
31: Oh, the
32: place.
31: Valley, yes.
32: Valley spot takeaway, yeah.
31: Mate, I reckon they would be, at this joint, three for $24.90.
32: There'd be something fancy on
31: with them. Nonsense. And they'd have fancy sauce on the side.
32: No, you need chicken salt or tomato sauce. Yeah. That's all you can have with scallops. Plenty of chicken salt. So they're almost like glowing in the dark. That's how much chicken salt you put on them.
31: As I said to you, mate, white bread, good quality butter.
32: I reckon it's the best sort of food that comes out of potato is a scallop. I know it's still potato.
31: Now you see, there is a
32: but it beats. Does it beat the fries? Does scallops beat fries?
31: Yes.
32: Do they beat mashed potato?
31: Yes.
32: Do they beat a baked potato?
31: Bloody oath.
32: Do they beat a, what else is made of spud?
31: Potato cubes, those things.
32: What? What's a potato cube?
31: My wife cuts them into little cubes, like little dice.
32: Were they pommoisettes?
31: What about, what is a bake? Potato bake.
32: Oh, potato bake. Yeah, beats potato bake.
31: Oh, scallops hands down. We'll do this as a topic one day.
32: A loaded baked potato. They beat that.
31: What about that thing you get in Canada?
32: Oh, poutine.
31: Beats poutine. Anyway, we'll celebrate this more.
32: Oh, I could keep going on potato gems. I could keep the list, but nothing beats a scallop.
31: Swans are playing Port Adelaide this weekend, Saturday night at the SCG. You want a double pass? Okay, you can have mine. 133353. Call now. Go, you Swannies.

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1: Still driven.
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1: People, take it with a grain of salt. Yeah.
0: All right, we love our NRL at Triple M. As you know that, Triple M and Listener is the place to get all your finals. Finals coming up soon, and of course grand final as well, and Rugby League World Cup. Now, you tipped so well last week, Nathan.
1: Yeah, the week before that.
0: Have a listen to this.
1: Round 22, Cowboys, Roosters. I'm going to go the Chooks.
3: Dragons, Dolphins.
1: Dolphins for me too, yes.
0: Manly.
1: Hang on.
0: Yeah.
1: Do I dare go the Dragons?
4: No. Do it.
1: I'll go the Dragons.
3: Well, that's you've got Melbourne, Dogs.
1: I'm going to go the Dogs.
3: Gold Coast Titans versus the Warriors.
1: Wars will bounce back.
3: This one is in Glenwillow Oval in beautiful Mudgee.
4: I'm going to go Raiders.
1: Oh, I'm going to go Penrith.
3: Now, Broncos, Knights.
1: As much as I want to go the Knights, I think the Broncos have got a real point to prove. I'm going the Broncos.
3: Sharks, Souths.
1: I'm going to go the Sharks.
3: West Tigers up against Parramatta. Who do you like there?
1: Oh, I have to go the Mighty Blue. I'm going the Blue and Gold this week.
0: So you're tipping. It's.
1: I'm solid.
0: You're going really well. I don't know why you tipped the Dragons.
1: Ah, the Dargans. Mm. I don't know why. I don't know why I took the Broncos, to be honest with you. Mm. No, I know why. There was no Dillons.
0: Yeah. All right, let's do this round of the NRL because I don't want to, me, I don't brag and I don't whinge. But last week I actually tipped 7 out of 8. But nobody
1: Which one did you get wrong, though?
0: I think I took Souths.
1: I think you did. Mm. Yeah.
0: All right, let's have a look at this round of NRL.
1: And starting tonight.
0: Tonight we've got the Titans up against the Cowboys. Can the Cowboys put that all in the rearview mirror?
1: Well, that's the question everyone's asking, aren't they? And I think they will. I just think they had one of those games where, mind you, they played against the side that's sitting second and is playing some really good footy in the Chooks.
0: So an 80. 80.
1: I know, but they gave up. They gave up. And they were out of gas early. I'm going to... Nanai's out. Griffin Neame back in. I'm going to go the Cowboys. Not convinced, but I'm going the Cowboys.
0: Warriors, Penrith. Forget that it's Penrith, Hindy. If the Warriors want to finish top two, they just got to win.
1: This is over in New Zealand?
0: Yeah.
1: Penrith. What I saw from Penrith in Mudgee last week against the Raiders, they're back.
0: Roosters, Dogs, Jacob Preston, Billy Kickow, Satili Tupanua.
1: Well, is this the same as what we saw against the Cowboys last week? Have the Chooks, will they fall off the perch because they're a little bit overconfident from what they did against the Cowboys? Mm. Who knows? Dogs are starting to fire a little bit.
0: Yeah.
1: I think this is going to be quite close to a point where I want to throw in a draw.
0: Oh, here we go.
1: I want to go Golden Point. Should I do that? Now, remember, listeners, take this with a grain of salt. This is not set in stone by any means. I'm going to go Golden Point.
0: Mm. you're going to go Gold?
1: Is Golden Point worth 2 points for me? I think if I pick a draw, it's worth several points.
0: So you're going to say that after Golden Point, extra time, it's a draw.
1: I could be losing my mind, but I'm going Golden Point.
0: I'm not going to tip these because you're the expert, but can I just have this on the record? I'm going for the Dogs in that one.
1: Oh, see?
0: Melbourne, Manly?
1: I'm Manly.
0: Okay.
1: I said Manly unconvincingly.
0: Dolphins, Broncos. Now, congratulations, Dolphins fans. About to make history. They're going to make the finals. First time as an NRL team.
1: Yeah, and I think the Broncos, their confidence is shot. They've premiers to not even making the semifinals. Their season's done. Mm. Dolphins.
0: Rabbitohs Para. This game's at, of course, Stadium. I beg your pardon, Allianz.
1: Yeah.
0: That's the Allianz Stadium home game for the Rabbitohs.
1: Yes, this is going to be a tricky one for the Bunnies. Bunnies need to win it to stay in touch. Eels were less than impressive in their win against the Tigers last week. Competitive, though. A lot of errors in the Eels last week. I'm kind of thinking there could be an upset here. I'm going to, this is just not me. This is not me betting with my heart. This is me betting with my head, or tipping, I should say. I'm going to go the Eels.
0: You cannot be serious.
1: I'm serious.
0: You cannot
1: say that. I need to catch up here. I'm going the Eels.
0: You are saying you're not betting with your heart. Okay, well, I mean, I have to say, I find that hard to believe. Raiders, Newcastle.
1: Raiders.
0: Interesting. Dragons. And
1: you know who I'm going for here. Dragons v. the
0: Dragons the Sharks. Yeah.
1: Sharkies, they can't keep going, surely.
0: They've
1: got to lose at some point. I'm going the Dragons.
0: All righty. So we'll see how his tips go. Tigers
1: on,
0: fans. Tigers fans get the week off. They've got the bye.
1: Will they win that? Who knows?
0: Something's about to go wrong. Counting Crows, Mr. Jones, this is the Triple M Rush Hour.

0: This is the Triple M Rush Hour. Maroon and Hindy NRL live on Triple M tonight and right through to the semis and the grand final. You can always get it on Triple M and Listener. And tonight it's the Gold Coast Titans versus the North Queensland Cowboys. But it's time now for this.
1: Do you think you can take on one of the NRL greats? Do you think you can beat Hindy?
2: I know lots about nothing.
1: On Triple M's Rush Hour, this is Stump the Lump.
0: All right, how are you feeling today, champion? You are undefeated. Do you know you're undefeated?
2: Yes, I know that.
0: Today, I'll be honest with you, today you look like you could be beaten.
2: Why is that?
0: Well, you're staring up at the ceiling like you've never seen.
2: I am. I'm focused. I'm ready. I've been doing my studying. Mm-hmm. Whatever subject you throw at me, whatever topic
0: mm-hmm.
2: it is.
0: Mm-hmm.
2: I will nail it.
0: All right, this is how it works. We are putting someone up against you in Stump the Lump on the best of five quiz. We'll have a different category, and we'll spin the wheel now to find out just what that category will be.
2: Come on, Simpson.
0: Oh, this is, well, this no. is weird global facts. Weird global facts. For instance, the Big Banana in Coffs Harbour is the ninth man-made wonder of the world. That won't come up in today's question.
2: That's false, by the way.
0: If you want to play 133353, if you want to stump the lump, you'll walk away with $100 to spend at Red Rooster. Are you ready?
2: I'm ready.
0: You are the lump. It's time to stump the lump at Triple M.
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5: A crash in Doyleson North for the Pacific Highway. A truck has struck a pole southbound in Basford Road, really creating delays. Traffic to the entrance road, it's queued up northbound in Forrest's Beach all the way through to Baddow Bay. Traffic is banking up around West Gosford. The Central Coast Highway slow all the way through to Erina. It's the big one in Nissan with an unmissable finance rate across the MY26 X-Trail Hybrid and petrol range. 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That's the latest traffic on the Central Coast, 107.7 Triple M.
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0: FM's Rush Hour is Maroon and Hindy. Hey, if you're a Bears fan, an old North Sydney Bears fan or a Perth Bears fan, nice bloke coming on for a chat. We've spoke to him before. He's a good fella. CEO Anthony DeSegli joins us shortly on the Rush Hour.
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0: Okay, now a special. We've changed the rules just a little bit.
3: Because I'm winning. That's why you've had to change the rules,
0: no,
3: correct?
0: No. Not big. People are saying, people love you, Nathan. You're a hero. You're a national hero. But we said, let's give people a chance by making it multiple choice. Because you haven't lost yet.
3: That's what I'm saying.
0: Yes.
3: You've changed the rules to help other people win.
0: You're that good. We've had to chat. All right, okay, if you want to look at it that way. Another Nathan is on the phone. Hello, Nathan.
4: How you going, guys?
0: Good, mate.
3: Well, Nathan.
0: What can you tell us? What can you tell us about yourself, Nathan? Where are you?
4: Oh, I'm sitting out the front of the house at the moment. I'm having a beer, been studying all day, and I'd like to tell you, I've got Hindy twice before, actually.
0: Mm-hmm.
4: I've got a yes and no with Lou and Judge.
0: Yeah, right, okay.
3: What are you studying, Nate?
4: I'm just doing some rigging at the moment, guys.
0: Oh, okay, mate.
3: Righto. Well, you know what the category is today, though, don't you?
4: Crazy, weird facts from around the world. Is that correct?
0: Yes,
3: that
0: mate.
3: Is correct.
0: That's right. So you, what suburb are you in? Did you tell us?
4: I live in the entrance, but originally Baddow Bay.
0: All right. So your buzzer will be Nathan. All right.
4: Oh, well, it's going to be confusing, isn't it?
0: And yours can be Hindy.
3: I'll go Hindy.
0: Yeah. Yes. So Hindy's will be Hindy. Yours will be Nathan. Here we go. Question one. And remember, let me get out the choices because it's multiple choice.
3: Okay. So when can we buzz in?
0: Well,
3: just
0: you
3: to
0: can
3: make
0: buzz
3: sure.
0: in if you're feeling confident. You can buzz in early.
3: Right.
0: I don't mind.
3: Okay.
0: Okay. Here we go. Which country has more sheep than people? Is it A? Yes, Nathan.
4: New Zealand.
0: He's correct. He's correct.
3: I wasn't even ready for that one.
0: Nathan.
3: I'll give you one, Nathan. I'll give you one.
4: All right. I really like that about New Zealand and sheep. Come on.
0: Now, question number two. Again, a multiple choice, but jump in whenever you think you know. What country is home to the world's shortest commercial flight lasting around 90 seconds? Is it A?
4: Nathan
0: yes.
4: Paris.
0: Paris is incorrect. So wait right there. Hindy, you get all the clues. Is it A, Norway, B, Scotland, or C, Iceland?
3: Oh, that's a hard one.
0: A, Norway, B, Scotland. We're going to need an answer,
3: yeah,
0: Hindy.
3: I'm going to say B.
0: He's got it! Yeah, well, it's 1-1. 1-1. All right, are you ready, Nathan?
4: I'm always ready, mate. I was born ready.
0: Which country consumes the most chocolate per person each year?
3: Nathan.
0: Yes, Nathan.
3: Hindy, I mean.
0: Hindy, yes, Hindy.
3: I'll say Germany.
0: Germany is wrong.
3: Oh.
0: So now, Nathan, sit back and take these clues. A, Belgium, B, Switzerland, C, Austria.
4: Oh, mate, that's to be A, Belgium.
0: Belgium is wrong. You're both wrong. Now I'm completely confused. I don't know the score. Is it 1-1?
3: It's 1-1 still.
0: Okay,
3: yeah.
0: Here we go.
3: Still a chance.
5: The correct answer was Switzerland, by the way, Maroon.
0: Oh, thank you, Lachlan. Yeah,
3: thanks, Lachlan.
0: I always find a way to muck this up, don't I?
4: Is that behind the lint?
0: Well, I don't know about that, but yes, I think it is. Which country has an ATM that dispenses gold bars? Is it A, Germany, B, United Arab Emirates, or C, Singapore?
3: Piney.
0: Yes.
3: Piney.

0: So I don't know the score. Is it one all?
1: It's one all still.
0: Okay,
1: yeah.
0: Here we
1: still
0: go.
1: A chance.
2: Which the correct answer was Switzerland, by the way, Maroon.
0: Oh, thank you, Lachlan. Yeah,
1: thanks very much. Thanks for
0: letting me know. I always find a way to muck this up, don't I?
3: Is that behind the limp?
0: Well, I don't know about that, but yes, I think it is. Which country has an ATM that dispenses gold bars? Is it A, Germany, B, United Arab Emirates, or C, Singapore?
1: Tiny.
0: Yes.
1: I'm going to say United Arab Emirates.
0: It is Aramids. The United Arab Emirates. So he's 2-1. So he gets one more. He wins. All right,
1: one
0: here
1: step
0: we go.
1: Closer. Here we go.
0: This is for the record here. This is for the record here. Try and contain yourself there, Nathan. Which country celebrates La Tomatina?
3: Nathan.
0: Yes, Nathan.
3: Will that be Brazil?
0: That wouldn't be Brazil. Now, you've really... Now, this one will be just... This will be a walk in the park here. Which country celebrates La Tomatina, where thousands of people throw tomatoes on each other? Is it A, Italy, B, Spain, or C, Mexico?
1: Oh, hang on. I know it's not Mexico. No. Italy or Spain?
0: Mm.
1: Oh, I was going to say... I was going to say Italy, but I think it could be...
0: Are you locking in Italy? Come on, mate. We need an answer.
1: I'm going to go Spain.
0: Yes, it's Spain.
1: Undefeated once again.
0: So he remains undefeated.
1: But, Nate, you don't walk away a loser, mate.
0: No.
1: You don't. You've still got $100 to spend at Red Rooster.
0: So congratulations to you. And, of course, you get that lovely prize from Red Rooster. 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

0: This is the Triple M Rush Hour. Maroon and Hindy Rugby League tonight on Triple M. And listener, Dan's going to call that one for you. It's the Queenslanders. It's the Cowboys taking on the Gold Coast Titans. Getting very excited, though, if you're a Bears fan. Well, pre-season training or their first ever training session's only around the corner. And the Perth Bears CEO joins us, Anthony DeSegley. Welcome to the Rush Hour once again, mate.
1: Thank you. Really glad to be here.
0: So a very important day in the history of the Perth Bears, both in Perth and here in Sydney. Can you explain to us what's happening tomorrow?
1: So we're launching the inaugural jersey tomorrow on Friday. And it'll be the first time people get to see what our home jersey for the Perth Bears looks like.
2: Anthony, can you just describe it? I know it's radio, but what are we looking at? Are we looking at the North Sydney Bears colours? What sponsors have we got on it?
1: Yeah, definitely, mate. Look, we've always said that we wanted to stay pretty traditional with this. So it's red and black and it's hoops. So there's not going to be any surprises. And look, we're really proud of the we've broken records pretty much in every sponsorship that you'll see on that jersey, whether it's the front of jersey, cash converters, budget direct on the sleeves. We announced Penrite Oil a week ago. They've got the top back. Atlas has got the lower back and XFM has got the sternum.
2: Mate, that's it. I'm looking forward to seeing this, but let's get off the jersey for a bit. How are you tracking over there? Because there's obviously a lot of news about PNG. I know you probably weren't wanting to hear this, but there's been a lot of news about PNG. How are the Perth Bears sitting at the moment?
1: Yeah, look, it's a good question. Look, we're really confident. We in terms of memberships, fans, and players. We put out foundation memberships about 2 months ago, and we targeted to hit 10,000 by the end of the NRL season and did it in 24 hours. We had to cut it off at 20,000 because we'd hit sort of the maximum for the stadium that we have. Like I said, we've broken records in every sponsorship that we've done, and we're feeling very confident that we're putting together a team that'll be competitive and make Western Australia and North Sydney proud next year.
2: Yeah, I'm looking forward to it, mate. And round one, do you know where you'll be round one?
1: Oh, look, I think it's fair to say we'll be in Western Australia. I'm not allowed to comment on the draw.
2: I was trying to. Surely, it's got to be round one has to be in Perth. If you're over there getting new supporters, round one, you've got to kick off the season over there in Perth.
1: Yeah, look, I don't think I'll get told off for saying that it should be in Perth. And yeah. I think the WA Premier, for example, is on record saying, he'd love it to be the Rabbitohs. But, look, I think that's because the Premier and the Prime Minister are close friends and they want to sit at footy together.
0: Hey, since we spoke to you last, mate, which is a great thing, in the area of recruitment, you have really started to get some momentum there, some really experienced players. One that comes to mind, obviously, probably for me and Hindy, is Junior Barlow from Parramatta, which I think is fantastic. But I suppose moving toward November, now things are really going to heat up.
1: Yeah, look, I try not to delve into the recruitment. That is, where Mel and our new GM of footy, Gareth Holmes, Ben Gardner, our assistant coach, Dan Campbell, our recruitment manager, this is the stuff that they're experts in. But look, like I said, we feel really confident about the squad we're putting together. I know there's a lot of comparisons with PNG. But it's not really comparing apples to apples. And as I keep telling people, PNG is not even in the competition in 28. There's 17 other teams that we've got to focus on.
2: Well, you picked up some good. We got Talakai, Sorensen, Wishart, Meany, Curran, Sean Russell. I could keep going on. So you've put together, I think, a very competitive squad, and I am pumped for the first round with the Perth Bears.
1: Definitely. And look, some of the people that we've got, we feel are in career best form. If you look at someone like Liam Henry at Penrith, playing out of his skin.
0: He's a good get, yeah.
1: Yeah. And then there's the people in the Super League too, don't forget. Like Oledski's playing really, really well. Like we feel confident that this is, it's a team. We've said from the start we wanted to get the right players for the right reasons, and we feel like this team represents that.
2: Now, Anthony, you've got obviously the big night tomorrow night. You got Kevvy Walters there, Brian McDermott, the England head coach as well. There's so much happening. Looking forward to it.
1: Yeah, no, definitely. And so, for the listeners, we have an event at North Sydney, an event in Perth, because we always want to make sure we respect and pay homage to North Sydney and take them along for the journey. So, yes, it's a really, really good crowd that's going to North Sydney tomorrow, and we're going to be simulcasting and live telecasting into that event, the jersey reveal from Perth.
0: Yeah, we had an interview. I did a function with Gareth recently, mate. A very impressive bloke. And we wish you all the best, Anthony, with it. We really do. And you guys will be forming in the next few months in terms of training. And all the best. No doubt we'll speak to you again.
1: Sounds good. Anytime. Thanks, fellas.
0: Good on you, mate. Anthony DeSegli from the Perth Bears. He is the CEO. Now, fans can purchase at the North Sydney lunch on Friday. 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They're in Perth, but you can still love them. Triple M rocks the footy, even if it's all the way over in WA. We're going to be back next with our final thought at Triple M.
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5: Central Coast's average unleaded price today is around $2.08 a litre, while some servos are selling it as low as $1.95. 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
0: This is the Triple M Rush Hour. Maroon and Hindy, of course, Thursday means Thursday night football. 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You love this story, Hindy. I didn't think we were going to get to it today, but we are. The Ethiopian Bodhi tribe, who have a yearly competition where men get as fat as they possibly can.
2: Yes, it's during a festival, and I love this. I think it just resonated with me for some reason. So the men, for 6 months before the festival, one unmarried man from each tribe, there's 12 tribes in the area, they pick him out. They feed him up. He doesn't do any physical activity. The women bring him food. He has to get as big as he can for 6 months. Right. Then after that, the women come around. They pick who they want to get amongst, as in who they want who they want to marry.
0: Yeah.
2: Then after that, they walk around a tree getting judged by...
0: They walk around a tree, yes.
2: Right. So the day of the ceremony, so the girl will come and pick the bloke, the fattest bloke, or the bloke who she thinks is the best looking. On the day of the ceremony, the competition walks... They walk for hours around a sacred tree while judges and tribespeople watch. The women of the tribe are there too, not just to support the men, but to inspect the competition with their interests in mind.
0: Mm.
2: So that's what they do. But they get fed for 6 months. They do no physical activity. They get fed. They get fed to get fat.
0: So the idea is, I would suggest, mate, you've got to pick the foods that are going to get you fat. Like, you could eat a whole chicken, but that's not going to get you fat. You need to be eating packets and packets of chips. You need to be eating, packets upon packets of Chalky Bickies.
2: There have to be some sort of protein.
0: Carbs. Well. You've got to get the carbs, mate.
2: So I'm thinking about travelling over there. I'm just going to become a tribe member, and a Bodhi tribe member would be great. Because I've got a head start on them, I think.
0: Because you're already big boned.
2: I'm heavy boned. Mm. Yeah, but if you look at the picture here, I know you can't see it because it's radio, but he's a large man. He's got a giant stomach on him.
0: Yeah. Let me ask you this. If this was a thing and you were competing in it, right? You start today, you've got to put as much weight on in 6 months.
2: Well, I don't move.
0: And you don't have to move. To go to the toilet. What's the first thing you're ordering to eat? Remembering you're trying to put weight on.
2: Oh, that's a... I'll go something with chicken schnitzel in it.
0: Mm.
2: Yeah.
0: Mm.
2: Maybe some KFC, some chips.
0: Oh, yeah.
2: I could go back to some scallops. Lots of scallops.
0: Well, we were talking about scallops earlier.
2: I know. Delicious.
0: Like some fresh white bread with that Lurpak butter.
2: A couple of scallops inside it.
0: Yeah.
2: Chicken salt.
0: Yeah. Oh.
2: And a 2 litre bottle of Fanta.
0: Wash that down with a bowl of spaghetti bolognese so you get even the more carbs. And then chase it down with a packet of Tim Tams.
2: Easy.
0: And a block
2: of chocolate.
0: I couldn't get through that. Could you get through that?
2: But you've got 6 months to do it. So that doesn't have to be in one sitting. Just go for your life.
0: How much weight do you think you could put on in 6 months?
2: No physical activity, getting fed every day, not having to move.
0: Mm.
2: I could put on 100 kilos.
0: Seriously?
2: Yep. I could put on a kilo a day. Easy. How many days are you in 6 months?
0: Mm. 180. Yeah.
2: Easy.
0: Yeah, you could put on, that's a lot of weight, mate.
2: You could do it.
0: That's a weird old way to get yourself looking sexy, isn't it?
2: Well, mate, I've played professional sport.
0: I know you did.
2: The mind's a powerful thing.
0: I know you play professional sport. You tell me every day. Anyway, we'll see you back here Monday.
2: Yeah, Monday.
0: Triple M Rush Hour.
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21: Heading on the M1 is seeing no problems. Northbound from Sydney to Currumbong, we are seeing a fair bit of traffic banking up around Doylestown North of Pacific Highway. A truck has hit a pole, closing off a southbound lane in Basford Road, with crews currently on site. A fair bit of congestion around Woi Woi for Blackwall Road, Railway Street both ways. 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That's the latest traffic on the Central Coast, 107.7 Triple M.
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32: When she said to me, your son has cancer, my world just fell apart. It was a nightmare. He didn't want to get out of bed. He just felt miserable. The Starlight captains were doing their round and they knocked on our door. 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
11: Hey, I'm Tessa Randello. A baby seal has died with a suspected case of H5 bird flu. There's fears about the spread after the pup washed up on a Victorian shore with symptoms of the disease. Earlier, a positive case was confirmed near an endangered sea lion colony in SA. The Shadow Home Affairs spokesperson's called Pauline Hanson's comments on migration irresponsible. The One Nation leader said she doesn't care if skilled migration cuts affect businesses in an interview with News 24.
12: Frivolous and frankly irresponsible to say, I don't care if it affects your business. There are a huge number of businesses out there that would not operate if you didn't have skilled migration. I don't know, like the care economy, aged care.
11: Jonathan Dunningham on ABC. 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And the new Spider-Man movie has become the year's highest grossing film. It's taken over Toy Story 5 just 7 days after release.
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11: The Titans take on the Cowboys on the Gold Coast. North Queensland looking to come back from a massive defeat to the Roosters last week. Former player Nathan Hindmarsh tipping the Cowboys to put that behind them and beat the Titans.
2: Man, I think they will. I just think they had one of those games where, mind you, they played against the side that's sitting second and is playing some really good footy in the Chooks.
11: And an insider betting charge has been dropped against Rabbitohs hooker Brandon Smith. It's been withdrawn in court due to a lack of evidence. Smith is still facing a drug supply charge.
8: Catch all the sporting action on the big screens at Wyong League Sports Bar. It's the next best thing to being at the game. Some say even better. The Sports Bar at Wyong League's Club. Game
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8: on.
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15: Clear skies, falling to 3 degrees tonight. Should be nice and sunny tomorrow. A top of 18 expected, with blue skies forecast Saturday. Possible late showers Sunday. 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
17: Welcome to Triple M NRL Daily on your Thursday. The footy's finally back. Titans take on the Cowboys this evening. We're looking forward to it. It's Charlie White here and two of the absolute greats are in the house, Josh Reynolds and Rennie Matua. How are you, boys?
18: Very well. C-Dub, Joshua?
20: Doing, boys. It's a big one around Friday night. Dogs, Roosters. We hate Roosters.
18: We hate the Roosters.
20: I don't know why, but we hate Roosters. You know why. Yeah, I was just brainwashed. But you know why.
17: Well, we're going to go into that rivalry because it's a huge Friday night clash. Triple M's got some great games this weekend as well. Waz v. the Pars. Friday, 6 o'clock, we're going to be there for it.
18: Waz Pars.
20: Are you trying to start something?
17: No, it's a real thing. It's a real thing.
20: I've never heard it called the Pars.
17: Yeah, no. Well, it's Warriors fans call it
20: that's
17: that.
20: That's what my daughter calls my dad.
17: I'm in touch with our Kiwi audience. You know, I'm in touch with them, and they're calling them the Pars. And I think the Waz get the win even.
20: Well, I'm actually hearing a bit from a few of my Kiwi friends that you're a bit off the Warriors, and that's one thing you don't want to be is off. You've got a good story about that, don't you, Ren?
18: I do have a story about that. We'll talk about it later.
17: Talk
18: for
17: about
18: sure.
17: it later. I've got to throw something else up there today on the show. Could we rebrand the Gold Coast Titans to the Gold Coast Waz? Is that something we can do?
20: I don't know if you like it. I mean, now you're pushing for another Waz team. I don't know where we're going.
17: There's a lot to get to. We're going to preview a massive round of footy. You've got two greats in the house, Rennie Matua and Josh Reynolds. We'll be back very shortly to talk Dogs v. the Roosters here on Triple M NRL Daily.

0: Triple M NRL Daily with Josh Reynolds, Rennie Maitua and Charlie White. Breaking news and the biggest names in the game.
1: And nobody does the NRL like Triple M.
2: This is a proper rivalry game, though, Dogs and Roosters. Yeah. It's probably not spoken about as much as some other rivalries. Like, I remember as a kid, your doggies going up against the Roosters. You guys were sort of going head-to-head for the title there for a few years.
3: Yep.
2: What was playing in those games like?
3: Well, look, 0-2 was obviously the salary cap scandal, and then 0-3, the Roosters beat them in a prelim. So I inherited the rivalry, and then 0-4, it was just like they beat us like 40-6 in the first in round three, and then we beat them 40-12, and then obviously we come up against them in the grand final. But that grand final was building for about 3 years. And like for me personally, being in my first year of first grade, like I'm playing against my hero, like Brad Fidler. The funny thing was, is that it was such a rivalry, but after a game, like no matter who we played, we'd see him out and we'd hang out with each other, but we'd be on the field and then it would just be war. So, you know, it's been around for a long time. And, yeah, look, that's what I think Ciro needs to lean into a fair bit and say, look, boys, this goes back a long way. It's, you know, East versus the West. Yeah, and that's why I'm really excited for this game.
4: Well, we obviously had a rivalry as well with them in our area, but it's because of the boys. Like, we did delve into that, and like me just being at the Bulldogs, and I brought in everything. That's one thing I did do, and I was like, yeah, you know what, it's on. Like, for no reason, but because that's what you love. Yeah. Like, it's pretty much brainwash. You know? Like, there's no reason why I should hate the Roosters, but because I'm playing at the Dogs and you understand who the people have gone before you and and why they, you know, like why that those boys had the big rivalries. And it was also Mitch Pearce, Jimmy Maloney for a while there. They were the Origin halves. So I was, you know, competing with them, not competing for spots, but it's just, that's just rivalry. The way you think. But then you had the likes of like Hargraves versus Cassiano. You know, Kane Evans, Cassiano. There was a couple of like the big
3: remember
4: boppers.
3: Remember when Kane put a shot on Cassiano?
4: Never have I seen that before.
3: Never seen it. Ever.
4: Ever. Like, Cass has never been never shot.
3: Yeah, he put a shot on his ass.
4: You were playing that game yet?
3: No, maybe. Was that
4: I think
3: 14?
4: You were on the bench.
3: Yeah, I might have been on the bench.
4: I think you were, because I just remember.
3: I've never seen anyone put a shot on 130 kilo front row. All right.
4: Well, actually, after that, I was actually like, holy. I think we're going to, because Cass was sort of the big bully, wasn't he?
3: Yeah.
4: Like, no one would ever put it on him. Like he'd
3: run upright. Yeah. He was like, go on, take me on. And then it was like Napa and Evans. They just could just get into you. I remember that shot just thinking, wow, how do you put a shot on Cass?
4: Good shot.
2: You played with Sonny.
3: Yeah.
2: You weren't at the Dogs when Sonny left, were you?
4: I was there.
2: You were there.
4: Grades, but not with the boys, not just yet.
2: Yeah.
4: I was a bit younger.
2: You were in the younger grades. What was it like then? Because he returned, played for the Roosters, and I think it was his first game against the Dogs. Is that right?
4: Yeah. Shredded us. Absolutely. Was on fire.
3: Yeah.
4: And the whole week was not around him, but like you obviously knew that.
3: You wanted to go after him a bit.
4: Yeah, because it's just that, you know, like it's a bit different. Like Ren's mates with Sonny, we all know him and like sort of understood a bit of the background stuff, but it's still that the fans thought it'd be different, you know, and like I just remember it was very, very hostile, but it was at the footy stadium, but there was heaps of Dogs fans there, like they'd pack it out, and mate, you seen the real Sonny Bill that night, scary. I know it wasn't on my edge, like which was great, but like I just remember, and that's the thing, he was on. It would have been Josh Morris on our left heel, because he was on.
3: It was 2013, so I was still with Para when he came back.
4: Yeah,
3: and I was captain of Para, and I remember he just kept coming after me, and I wanted to go after him as well, and they beat us 50-0,
4: wow.
3: And I was captain. Oh God. I just remember thinking, Sonny, take it easy, I'm your mate. But I could just see him coming out of out of my peripheral, just trying to take me out every time. I was like, all right, we want to go there, and then 50-0.
2: Have you any favourite memories of playing against the Chooks?
3: Favourite memories? Oh, it's probably one of the memories in 05. So we beat him in 04, and then 05, I broke my ankle, came back. We played them, so obviously the rivalry was still there, and Rico hit me in the back of the head. And I got up to play the ball, and I just punched him straight in the face. So I remember he had a big shiner under his, under his eye. And Rico and I are great mates, but Yeah, that was one sort of thing. Because I remember it was just so hostile when we played against each other, and he's a good fella, but I just remember him thinking, all right, you want to do that? And I put one straight on his chin.
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2: The early game on Friday, Waz v the Pars, yeah. Over at Mount Smart Stadium. Sell out as always for Auckland games. Waz v the Pars. You like that?
3: Wow.
2: Yeah. Waz v the Pars. I'm a Warriors man, you know. I'm going over there. I'm down with the lingo.
3: Okay.
2: Down with the lingo.
3: Hey, their supporters are probably the most hostile if you go against them. Have you noticed that?
2: Yeah. Oh, in the comments. Massively.
3: Wow.
2: Even if you don't say much about them, if you don't say enough about them, they'll blow up.
3: I've had plenty come my way, a few strays. I've just come across it. I'm like, Joel, is that you?
2: Yeah. My Warriors fans, with all due respect, you are the biggest sooks in the game. With all due respect.
4: That's just Charlie being smart.
3: I know. Are you going over there?
2: I'm going over there.
3: I'll tell you a quick story, right? When I got picked for the Australian side, I obviously had a big night, and then I got called into camp, and there's a media scrum. And one of the journos said to me, oh, why didn't you choose playing for New Zealand? And I'm thinking, what? I'm Australian Samoan. Why would I play for New Zealand? I don't even like the joint. And I didn't mean to say it like that. So once I got to New Zealand to play in the first test, I was you had to walk from the stadium out to the sort of backfield to warm up. I've never copped more abuse in my life. I had my family that lived there ringing my dad going, why is Rennie saying that he doesn't like New Zealand? I'm like, I didn't mean it like that. I'm just like, I said I don't like New Zealand because I'm not a Kiwi. It was hostile.
2: Mate, it's good. That's what makes them the best. They're kind of the best fans as well because they are the biggest sooks because they take things so personally. Yeah.
4: See, I don't find that. Whenever I honestly went to New Zealand, I actually found them like heaps respectful. Whereas like, mate, you go to Brookie and they're India. They know your mum's name, your dad's name. They know what you've done when you, like, it's horrible.
2: Yeah, feral.
4: They're putrid. Yeah,
2: feral.
4: Yeah. But you go to, they're feral. Feral. Yeah. But you go, I don't know, because we were pretty lucky as well, because obviously, remember we had Raylene Castle?
2: Yeah.
4: And we actually took like over the maybe 3 or so year period, heaps of games over there. So we played in like Wellington, Hamilton, Dunedin. Wow, what a place. Dunedin.
3: Yeah.
4: The indoor stadium. Oh, like, sick. so we got plenty of chances to play over there. I didn't find them like very hostile. You know, like some Sydney places you go to and you're just like, oh, here we go. It's on again.
3: No, they're hostile
4: now. Like South. Are they hostile now? Yeah.
3: Read the comments.
4: No, I've never read a comment. I shan't be anymore.
2: You guys have both played at Mount Smart Go Media Stadium. Have you either of you played at Eden Park?
3: I think I did play
2: because there's talk now about the Warriors, if they get a home prelim, should they move it to Eden Park? Because I think it's about an extra 20,000 seat stadium.
3: Great stadium. Great stadium.
4: Just, I don't know, man. It just takes away that fear for the other team, doesn't it?
2: Yeah.
4: I think.
2: Yeah.
4: You, if you know you're going to Auckland, you know it's on.
2: Yeah.
4: Like, you know that. How good is it when you see them walking out now, the Warriors? Yeah, like, man, awesome. I literally make sure I tune in early to – like, watch that. Yeah. And I just think, I don't know, it sort of takes that away. I know it's still in New Zealand, and I know they're going to get more fans, but I just think that closer hostility is harder to play in. I don't know. That's just my opinion.
3: Yeah.
4: And I don't think, like, the Warriors players, I suppose I'm just trying to think of an example, like here. It's like we play here all year, and then we want to play at a bigger stadium. Like, I just don't know if that's it. Like the Sharks. So the Sharkies play at Shark Park and then they have to go play at like Allianz. I don't think they really like doing that.
2: Yeah.
4: You know what I mean? Yep. Like, and I get it. You get more fans and it's better money for the club. And I understand all that side, the business side. Mm. But from the footy perspective, the hostility of playing at, you know.
3: Somewhere like, it's kind of like Suncorp, but it's kind of like a neutral ground. Like for the Broncos, I don't find it like a home ground for them. You know, so I can see what you're saying. Mm. So playing at somewhere like Mount Smart, it'd be hostile. It is a lot smaller crowd. But if you want to generate more revenue, of course, go to Eden Park. Mm. And I still think it'd be just as hostile. So
4: scary.
3: I mean, this game is like, I can't wait for this game.
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7: On the M1, no problems coming up through Mount Wide, making great time to Currumbong. Doyleson north of Pacific Highway is queued up to Basford Road. A lane is out southbound after a truck struck a pole, leaving delays back to Lake Munmorra. Pretty busy for traffic around Tumbiumbi and Wyong Road at Tumbi Road. 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That's the latest traffic on the Central Coast, 107.7 Triple M.
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2: All right, let's talk about the Gold Coast Titans. Now, this has come up because obviously you saw on the weekend they had a sellout because they had all the Warriors fans show up. Mm. And it got me thinking, do the Titans need to lean into the New Zealand side of things, that cultural side of things, the Maori side of things, like the Dogs do in Lebanon? Like, the Dogs are Lebanon's team, basically, aren't they? Like, I think the Titans should lean into that Kiwi sort of culture and become New Zealand's team over here in Australia, because there's just so many Kiwis living in the Gold Coast.
3: Yeah, you're not wrong. Right. Like, you can, I suppose, dive into that a little bit more. Because it was packed. It looked amazing. Yeah. And yeah, the Dogs 100% lean into that. Like, then there's no reason why you can't, because I feel that's what Cam Serrato's done really, really well when he first come. He really wanted to get to know the area. It's not just the footy club, it's the area and, you know, what makes them tick and what do they represent. Even just little things like, what Belmore used to stand for, you know, in the 80s and the pre-rugby league days, and, like, he fully delved that far into it.
2: That's really cool.
3: I was honestly like, I want to get this right, but I'll look it up and confirm. But it's something like back in the day in that Belmore area, there was, like, heaps of, like, tree loggers or something. Like, and that's what that area was about.
4: Yeah.
3: So Ciro's got, like, lots of logged, like, affirmations and stuff in the in the sheds and representation of that, you know, like, that's cool, man.
2: That's
3: like,
2: really cool.
3: So that's delving into it's a really good idea. The Titans should 100% delve into that, because then they feel comfortable, right?
4: Well, you know what? How they get them to dive in is results. They get some wins and they get more of that New Zealand based sort of people that come over that'll start going for someone like the Titans. So, there is a huge, like, influence of Kiwis up on the Gold Coast and around that area. So if they get results, there's no reason why they should tap into it.
2: Yeah, because, like, the Titans, like, and we're going to hammer another team here, like, that they haven't captured the city of the Gold Coast, have they, as a club?
4: That's been the most annoying part of the Gold Coast Titans, is that they've got such a big catchment area from, you know, the northern New South Wales right up to, you know, the rest of Queensland. I'm thinking, why aren't you really getting hold of this pathway system? And I think, like, obviously with the new owners, like, kids up there wanted to grow up playing for the Broncos.
2: Mm.
4: Or now it's the Dolphins. But, like, you need to really dive into kids these days, and they want to grow up playing for the Titans. And I think they're on their way, and it'll take 5-10 years. But with that catchment area, especially in northern New South Wales, there's no reason why this club shouldn't be more successful.
2: 100%.
3: I totally agree. And it happens, you see it in like the juniors in Sydney. Whenever, like, the top team, so hypothetically Penrith at the moment, right? There's no, like, it's no, like, reason why Penrith Panthers juniors are all flying, because all the young kids, when they get poached by a Penrith scout, they're going to go. Like, they're going to be like, well, I want to be a part of that system, and and because they're flying up top. It's same as the Dogs. Like, it all sort of changes. Para were great back in the day when Para were going good. Like, it's just sort of how it happens. Like, but they haven't got no one to compete with up there. You know what I'm saying? 100%. Like, so they should be creating that all the time.
4: Yeah, of course.
3: Where all the kids want to play. But you're right. You know what all kids love? A winner.
2: Yeah.
3: Kids love winners. Every kid from the age of, say, six and up now, Penrith would be their second team because they see him win so much.
4: Yeah.
3: It's sort of what happens. So there's no reason why the Gold Coast can't create that.
2: Yeah.
3: Because it's one area.
2: 100%.
3: Yeah.
2: 100%. And the Frizzells are good owners. Now they own the majority of the club. You've got Matty Johns there, Gordon Tallis as well. 40. I'd love to see the Titans play a bit more dirty off the field. Like, they let clubs like Bunnies, the Bunnies able to get into Keeper Park and places like that. It's like, nah. Like, play a bit dirty. Like, make sure all you own all your patch and –
4: yeah,
2: you know, because they'd have a lot of power up there, and they could wield that power probably and make sure that they have access to all those clubs.
3: You just want to create havoc everywhere you go.
2: Well, I reckon
4: you had a bad minute this morning.
2: No, I'm going to go to New Zealand.
3: you get hammered like red.
4: Yeah.
3: Just back to that.
4: Mate.
2: Timber cutters.
3: So, so apparently, like, Belmore used to be a big forest land, so they just had to clear it all.
4: Yep.
3: That, like,

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3: 40 minutes from Bar Point up towards Morisset along the M1 around Morisset, Mandalong Road, Freeman's Drive, a little underpaced both ways. Dawson North, that southbound lane still closed on the Pacific Highway after a truck hit a pole at Basford Road, slowing up traffic back at Lake Munmora and looking all clear for the entrance road through Wombrook. 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Search FIR Style. That's latest traffic on the Central Coast, 107.7 Triple M.
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2: Huge game for Manly this weekend, boys. Going up against a Melbourne Storm side that's wounded, but Munster's back. Still no Jerome Hughes, still no Harry Grant. How do you boys see this game going?
3: Ooh, so they put up a good fight last week. Their fundamentals, their principles, they're still there. Sua Falong, he's just like, mate, he is a gun. He's so good to watch. They got Jack Howarth back, looking through. Money's back, obviously. Look, their forward pack's still solid. However, you know, they can't make it, right?
4: Nah.
3: It depends what kind of attitude they turn up with. And it's like you're either a disruptor or you got one foot in Bali for me. And with the Craig Bellamy side, they're going to turn up and they're going to put up a fight. But I just don't know where Manly are at the moment. I can't get a read on them either. You know, like obviously win, you know, was it 7 in a row and then they lost their last 4. It's just like, it's over in Perth. I'm just not confident tipping Manly. But if they want to go on a run and get in these semi-finals, then, you know, Melbourne's not a team that you particularly want to come up against either.
4: You know what I love about Sua as well at the moment, Rennie, just back to your point, he's not just scoring tries, he's saving tries.
3: Yeah.
4: There was one on the weekend where Doggies made a break, might have been Tuala and the centres. He could have showed and go, so he had to look at him, but then he pushed Karaz out. Karaz never gets pushed out. Just little things where I think, you know, the likes of Billy Slater and whatnot, having around the club, you see him in the sheds. I think he'd be helping him out with those little things. I really liked Hayden Watson last week. I mean, Kikau welcomed him to first grade, but at the same time, he held his ground. Yeah. I think he had 12 or 13 runs in his first game of first grade. I love that from a young halfback. So big future for him. But Melbourne's pack last week, they had a big crack.
3: Yeah.
4: Stefano, Trent Liero was on another planet. You're right. That's a Craig Bellamy coach side.
3: Yeah.
4: I don't care who's playing. We still go toe to toe with anyone.
3: Absolutely.
4: That's the difference in what you're saying. Yeah. I don't know if the Broncos have that same mentality right now.
3: Correct.
4: Just an analogy of but then the Broncos, say we got to beat them in the last round, they could turn up and pull 50 on us. But but you know Melbourne, at least they're going to have a crack.
3: Yep.
4: You know, one guy, boys, that I think Manly have really missed, and not a lot of people will probably think about it. Brandon Wakeham at 9, you know the energy he's brought in defence. It's not even his attack. Like, he's talking about shooting up, whacking people in the line. Mate, he's been unbelievable. He's been out for a while. I think he's a big inclusion for them.
3: Yep.
4: I think Manly get this done because it's in Perth. I just got a feeling. If it was in Melbourne, I think it might have been a bit harder. I think Manly get it done. But, boys, the one guy that I just think Manly have really missed is Brooksy.
2: Yeah.
4: Like, isn't it funny the amount of crap he's copped over his career about, you know, like Tigers and himself. But he's sort of come to a team now that he just has to do his job. But you mentioned it before, and I'll let you delve into a bit more, but he actually is playing like Foz. Is like when you watch him this last few rounds, like a couple of
3: rounds. You see a lot of Foz in his game now. He's taking short sides. And then he'll take a short side again. Like, he's not afraid to take a short side for a short side and then open up the field. It's the best footy I've seen him play, to be fair. So he has been a huge loss for that team. You know, Joey Walsh he's like a class player, and I want him to not hesitate and I want him to make mistakes, but he needs to learn game management as well. Brooksy for sure is what they're missing.
4: Yeah. That's a,
2: did you interview him yesterday on your show on Big Sports Breakfast?
4: Yeah.
2: How's he going?
4: Yeah, good. Yeah, he's going good, man. He's got a very good like mindset, Brooksy. Like he was sort of saying, look, I've had a really good run. So he doesn't feel sorry for himself. He's just, that's the type of guy he is. But you can sort of tell he's disappointed because he obviously felt very confident in the way he was playing and just not having that, I suppose, pressure anymore. He said, look, it was at the start because, boys, we've got to remember how Manly started.
3: Horrible.
4: Teams got sacked.
2: Yeah.
4: They come back, but now they've sort of fallen back into, I suppose, a few of those habits, maybe even when, Siebes was there. But it is a huge game for them. But I just think they'll know that. They'll know that they got to get a win.
2: I'm going to miss you guys until I see you next week on Thursday.
3: Hey, I hope you make it back safe.
2: Yeah, hopefully. Hopefully. Oh, I think the Warriors win. I just want that on the record. I think the Warriors win.
4: Nah, don't go back. Don't.
2: But have a good weekend, boys. We'll see you soon.
4: Thanks, mate.
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5: M1 traveling well between Sydney and Newcastle through the Central Coast. Tarra Strait steady past the train station with the highway both ways. And West Gosford easing off Central Coast Highway. Brisbane Drive. Carryong Hill looks good both ways at Boymore Road. And no problems I'm seeing on the Pacific Highway, Narara, Lizero and Rimba. 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Not everywhere and not forever. No swaps. That's those traffic on the Central Coast. 107.7. 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
28: Welcome aboard Round 23. There was a time in our lives there was no such thing as Round 23. Round 23 was the first week of the finals. Oh, what a beautiful time that was. But there's still 5 weeks to go, and a big 5 weeks they are, and it starts tonight, Gold Coast versus North Queensland. Cowboys have to win. We've got four teams vying for two spots at the bottom end of the top eight, so no room for error, particularly for the Cowboys coming off that horrific performance last week. We've got South in seventh, Dogs in eighth, Cowboys in ninth, Manly in tenth. Manly are 2 points behind those three, but they got the best forward again, so it should be a crackerjack battle for those last two spots. Now, firstly, you've got a different host, right? It's normally Emma. She's off having a bub. Then Charlie Infantino filled in, and I call him that, head of FIFA. But he's off on a junket to New Zealand with Ewan Giles and Maroon and whoever else has gone over there. The important people, the important Dave Ricciardo, Triple M.
2: Yeah.
28: You find out with a junket.
2: Yep.
28: Yeah, well, you find out who's who in the zoo.
2: Well, yeah,
28: because the big dogs always get the trips, and the battlers like you and I and Wade Graham just come here and just roll our sleeves up.
2: Absolutely,
29: it's great to have your company.
28: Thank you, Wade.
29: I do feel a little bit like last man standing here because not only are the big wigs over there over in New Zealand on that trip, but even Jimmy Graham, he's called in for half a shift tonight. He's not coming in until the game time.
2: There, Wade, 18th man, 19th man, extended bench.
28: Now, I normally have that deal either. I don't start till the game starts, so I'm not that angry with Jimmy, but I am intrigued.
29: I am intrigued.
28: Those boys just run their own race. They just have the run of the station. And I know what the New Zealand, they're over in New Zealand now, just listening to the start of this. They're on their eighth drink, having a good time. And if it sounds like we're jealous, yes, we are, because they've got probably the game of the season. Warriors,
2: 100%.
28: Penrith, they've had to fit another 1,000 people into Mount Smart Stadium. They put tickets on that hill, Dave.
2: Yeah, they did, mate. Yeah.
28: I thought that was an OH&S issue. Like the hill is that steep.
2: Different in New Zealand, Dan. They just do.
28: I love it.
2: Yeah. Honestly, again, I think they've sold 28 games out of 29 home games have been sold out.
28: Yeah.
2: And what they had to do, yeah, you're right. They had to add 1,000. They opened up another 1,000. Standing room only tickets for $30. They sold out in 2 hours. They're just loving their footy, loving the Wars at the moment. And this will be absolutely sensational.
28: And, of course, we've got the game on Triple M tomorrow night. Maroon will be calling, and that is on 5:55. That is a cracker. And then part two, Roosters Dogs. Wow. That's going to get a big crowd, I gather, at Allianz Stadium. Roosters get good crowds anyway. They used to, you know, we used to make fun of them for fudging them. They don't. It's a destination stadium. Yep. The Doggies fans should be up and about. Big news, Dave. James Tedesco, we thought last week, cotton wool job, and he was at halftime with his ankle, but then the Rooster said, no, there's an ankle issue, we're just taking care. But apparently he's no certainty to play this game tomorrow.
2: Yeah, look, it's either a case of Trent Robinson going early with the Ducks and Drakes before finals, and starting to play a little bit of mind games, and Teddy will play, or he's genuinely out. I think there's an element of, I won't say this because it's unfair, the Chooks are too well-drilled, too focused a footy club, but they do play Penrith next week.
28: Mm.
2: And so does putting Tedesco on ice this week have him 100% for next week? Well, that's probably something they're asking themselves. He hasn't trained that much this week, so that's an indication that all's not 1,000% right. But all my information was that the injury isn't sinister. So
0: I think this one's going to come down to tomorrow night and see if he runs out.
28: Too important a game to be
0: mucking around
28: just
0: with.
28: Just farting about with. Yeah. They're back, they're trying to get into the top two.
29: But in saying that, if there is any doubt, if he hasn't been able to get the work in throughout the week, this close to the pointy end of the season, September, the bigger games are on the horizon. Mm. The Roosters are in great position.
0: Mm.
29: There's really no need. Like Dave said, if he hasn't trained, there's no need for him to play this week. Why risk your captain, one of your best players, most experienced, big game players, in a game where you know they've got enough cover? Cody Ramsey's been doing a fantastic job. They're coming off that 80-point demolition of the Cowboys.
0: Mm.
29: And again, the bigger games are just over the hill. So if there's any doubt with Teddy, it makes sense just to give him a spell and let him get some hard training in when he's 100% fit.
0: Jeez, it brings the Dogs into the contest, even if they aren't already in this contest. Because if Tedesco is out, he's just been so influential for them. He single-handedly won them the game against Newcastle a couple of weeks ago. It was a case of under-10s, give it to the kid at the back, the good kid, and he'll go score three tries. That's what he won them the game. If he's out, geez, the Dogs and Dogs fans should really get up and about.
28: It was such a funny game last week, Wade, this time last Thursday. And we'll go to Dobbo shortly because he's got some team news on this game today. But 30 minutes into the game last week, I think I said it, or one of the boys, you or Jimmy, said, well, the Roosters have stepped it up now. Now they've got serious about 2026. But then you get to the end of the game and you go, well, this was so reprehensible from the Cowboys. It's actually hard to judge the Roosters' performance.
29: It was hard to tell. In terms of the Roosters were great. They were great last week. You can only play what's in front of you, and they did their job. They executed every opportunity and every defensive cue that the Cowboys did give those great attacking players. They took advantage of, but the Cowboys were very poor. That's as poor as a performance I've seen from any team in recent memory. I think the other game I'd have to think back to would be the Dolphins twice this year against Manly and the Sharks, where they're just some of the defense and some of the attitude and commitment from the team was just not where it's expected to be in an NRL game. And then, again, the Roosters, they're sharpening their steel and they're getting ready for the back end of the season. So they're even without Teddy tomorrow night, if he doesn't play, they know exactly where they are. Trent Robinson, he's been there, he's done that, he knows what the blueprint looks like, and all those players they have in the back of their mind. We need to not just play well, try and get the result, but make sure our game's in good order so it can hold up in a semi-final, a tough semi-final, and that's what the Roosters will keep looking to improve on over the closing parts of this competition.
28: Now, we do this on a Thursday night before the game for Ampol. Go from A to anywhere with Ampol. 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Now, Dobbo, thank you for holding on.
1: No drama.
28: Your sideline. Dobbo, hang on. Dobbo just wants to make it clear, Wade and Dave, he was asked to do the New Zealand trip as one of the head honchos of Triple M, but he said no. Not Triple M didn't ask him, but Dobbo. Respectfully declined the invitation. We just want to put that on record, Dobbo.
1: I had a prior commitment with the Cotton Australia conference today. I had to do some work with Alyssa Healy, and that was more important today, unfortunately, and that was a prior commitment. Thank you to Cotton Australia for having me down there at the conference.
29: Oh, yes, nice,
1: anyway, you just got to do what you got to do. Okay, we'll move on. Some changes, boys. Jalen De Groot comes in. Brimson goes to halfback, and Ilias will drop to the bench. Mm. Sam Verrill starting in the hooking role, and Arama Hau, he will start from the bench. Josh Patson comes in. The Cowboys won the toss. They're kicking off right to left. It's a beautiful, clear night. Not a huge crowd, you're right, but obviously it's a Thursday night on the Gold Coast. It will build. We're still an hour away, so it will build, but I think it will be roughly around that 12 to 13,000.
28: So Ollie Pascoe, who's been arguably their best player for the last few weeks, is on the bench, Dobber.
1: On the bench.
28: We know why? Just tactical?
1: Well, I think it's tactical. I think they're obviously, and look, clearly they're not a fan of Ilias because they've brought Brimson to halfback with Campbell and De Groot goes into the centres, so that's giving them some attack. And obviously, they think they're a big chance of winning this game. I know the Cowboys are looking for a bounce back. Just talking to their management a little earlier, they said they have to win tonight. We know the significance of what last week did and how that could have some skeletons if they don't wash it and get on with it tonight. So it's interesting to see. Pascoe, I don't think there's anything other than it's tactical, okay. Dan, to be honest with you.
3: All right. Well, he's new to first grade relatively. Maybe they just want to ease him in and just give him a little bit of a... Although he's played 16 games now. No, he's match hard. No Reid Marnie. Now, he was concussed, Obbo, 14 days ago against Brisbane, so he was eligible, I gather, but he probably hasn't
1: trained.
3: They're
1: just taking their time. No, he's still having some symptoms, so that's the reason why he's not. And Sonny Luke did a very good job for him, I felt, last week, and so he'll stay there, obviously, and they're going to try. Griffin Neame comes back into that side, which he was a huge out for them last week, but you can't use the excuse of no Griffin Neame and no Reid Marnie for last week's performance. They need to get back in the winner's circle tonight.
3: All right, beautiful. Thank you, Dobbo. We'll catch up with you shortly. Dobbo on the sideline for Bob Joe Team Us. Let's take a break. We'll come back. We'll get some odds in the game. And I can't believe I'm going to do this, ladies and gentlemen, but we have two of the staunchest Sharks defenders here, right? Ricky O and Graham. And I'm going to jump over the fence to your side because I uncovered something this week. That there is a myth about the Sharks that I'm going to put to bed. You ready? Triple M, rocking Thursday. I don't feel good about it, but when you've got to tell the truth, you've got to tell the truth.
29: Well, I'm looking forward to it.
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3: Round 23, we're half an hour away from kickoff. The games this weekend, tonight, Titans-Cowboys. Tomorrow you know about, we've been talking about it. Warriors-Penrith at 6 o'clock, live here on Triple M. Roosters-Dogs, 8 p.m. Saturday, fascinating, there's a game in Perth. That's not the fascinating part, but it's at 3 p.m. our time. So it's a 1 o'clock start in Perth. Melbourne versus Manly. Manly need a win. Melbourne probably out of the, or almost certainly out of the race. Battle of Brisbane at 5:30. Dolphins have only ever won one of these, 1 out of 7. But Brisbane looking vulnerable. That, of course, is on Triple M in Queensland and on the Listener app. And then at 7:35, South versus Parramatta. And then Sunday should be points galore. Well, if form, if they're true to form, Canberra-Newcastle. Canberra-Newcastle, 2 o'clock. That's our game on Triple M footy. And then the late game, Dragons versus the Sharks. 17th versus 4th. Now, Wade Graham and Dave Riccio, this is where I've always, you know, I'm one of the evil media that has always taken shots at the Sharks, right? That always just picks on the Sharks.
15: Why is that, Dan?
3: Because they get you excited, Dave, and then they let you down, right? So I did last week on the Sunday show, I were going through the draws at the end of the game, and the Sharks have a pretty soft draw on the way home, right? You would even agree with that. It's a lovely run home for the Sharks, the way it works out. They should pretty much win all their games, cruise into the top four, and even an outside chance of sneaking into the top two. So I made a comment, well, you know, they're often the beneficiaries of a soft draw. And the reason being, they're not a big TV team, right? They're not, and that's not a shot at the Cronulla side, but the glamour teams are Brisbane, your Roosters, your Souths, your Melbournes. Yeah, Parramatta when they're going well, they're the teams that TV wants in the big slots,
15: yep.
3: Which means Cronulla doesn't get a lot of double ups against those gun teams. So I thought, but I better check the draw because I've got to be fair. Well, up to this point, of the 10 contenders left, Cronulla has played the most games against top 8 teams. They have played 11 games against current top 8. I couldn't believe it either.
15: I never did
3: and
15: that.
3: Their record, Dave, is 6-5. Nothing to be sneezed at. So, God bless the shot. Canterbury, I think, only played 6. That's at the bottom end, and the rest of them are all in between.
15: Just for reference point, how are you measuring the top 8 teams? Is it when the,
3: currently? No.
15: Is it when they play
3: today?
15: Them? Yep, today. It's today.
3: Because the team could be first, but then they lose 15
15: that's
3: in a
15: right.
3: row. Well, they're not a top 8 team, really.
15: I was more referencing, were the opposition in the top 8 at the time they played them?
3: It's a good question.
15: But no, you're right.
3: And it doesn't
15: look. It's the top 8 now.
3: Look, there's asterisks because I don't know when they played. That could have been during Origin. Mm. If you get Penrith in round 14, that's a lot better than getting him in round 2. But anyway, just for all you Cronulla fans, there's just something. You've got a media person on your side. Wade Graham, this is your time to shine.
29: Oh, it's my time. It's time for Ladbrokes, is it?
3: It sure is.
29: We got Ryan on there. How are you, mate?
16: G'day, fellas. How are we doing? Thanks for having me on.
29: Pleasure to have you. You missed out on the trip overseas as well. Timsy must be with the boys.
1: Oh, yeah, he was due for a spell, wasn't he? But no, I missed out on that one, unfortunately.
3: This is Ryan Cook, by the way. Waiter.
29: And let's get to the game. The Cowboys are looking to bounce back from their worst ever defeat tonight. Do the Ladbrokes punters think they can turn it around against the Titans?
1: Yeah, it does seem that way. The Cows are $1.55 head-to-head, but they haven't been the best bet to bounce back from a previous loss this year. The line is set at only 4.5 points in favour of North Queensland, which suggests the bookies are wary of the Gold Coast, looking to prove a point after their own sort of humiliating loss last week.
15: Hey, Cookie, listen, Jaden Campbell, that's it, try freak. He scored 9 tries in 17 games this season for the Titans. I reckon that's a pretty good strike rate when you're playing for the Titans. 9 tries, 17 games. He scored a try in each of his last 3 games against the Cowboys, so he doesn't worry about playing the Cowboys. Where's he sitting in the market to score the first try tonight?
1: Yeah, look, that record speaks for itself, doesn't it? And it's sort of surprising to find him at $15 in the Ladbrokes market to score the first try, especially given he scored in 2 of his last 5 games. Braden Burns and Murray Taulagi are the 2 favourites at single figures, and then you got Philip Starmy at $11.
29: Hey, Ryan, this is what all the punters listen for, mate, the bit of value. What do you put for them together with the same game multi tonight?
1: Yeah, look, I'm pretty keen on the Titans in this one. I think they can disrupt a few teams down the stretch here that have finals aspirations. So I'll take the +4.5 about them at the line. I really like the revenge angle for Scott Drinkwater in this one after last week's struggles. So $2.40 for him anytime. Throwing that one in, and then a high-scoring game for me. Over 48.5 total points. All up a nice little $7.40.
29: Cheers that, Ryan. Thanks for coming on, mate.
1: Thanks, guys.
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3: 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This Dolphins Broncos game, Dolphins. This has got to be the year, Dave. I'm looking at all these players off contract. Mm. Well, this is sort of a now or never. I know that this will be their first go at the finals, which is exciting, but this is sort of now or never, it feels like.
15: Yeah, I think that's a fair statement, to be honest, Dan. And I'm really intrigued to see how this unfolds. And the reason I say this, they have, and it probably hasn't, they because of who they are, where they are, young club, out of the Sydney market, they probably don't get the spotlight on them like the bigger clubs and like Penrith. Penrith have been headline after headline on how they keep this roster together. Now, Penrith have been so focused on probably about 6 weeks ago. There was a lot of talk. We're in negotiation phase with the majority of our big names. But once we get through, you know, the next few weeks, we're going to shut it down. We're going to stop talking because we want to focus on finals. Well, the Dolphins, I would say, are in an identical situation. From this November 1, check this list out. Hamisou Tabuai-Vaiai, Selwyn Cobbo, Herbie Farnworth, Thomas Flegler, Connolly Lemu-Lemu, Fini Fuiaki. I mean, it's a stunning list. Now, that's from November 1. If those players choose to go to the open market, now the Dolphins, of course, will be working feverishly now to get these done before November 1. But once they get through that. The next one's Izzy Katoa. He's off at the end of 28.
3: Mm.
15: So there's so many little layers here. How do the Dolphins, one, how many can they get done before November 1? Two, how do these players manage a negotiation and off-contract period into the most significant moment in this club's history on the verge of a final series? And thirdly, what does Izzy Katoa do? Does he wait to see what his mates do, how many stick around, how many drop out, before he then makes a call, and how big a fight does it become for the Dolphins to hold on to Katoa?
29: It's always a difficult one for club when you have so much talent and big names, you know, coming off all at the same time, because the club has to prioritise someone, right?
15: There's a pecking order.
29: There's always a pecking order. And, again, in terms of being a player and being in this situation, heading into the finals, you can normally put it to the side. Let your manager take care of it. You know there'll be chat between the club and your team, but your focus should be on football and that run home to the finals. But where they prioritise and how hard they're willing to go to get their man directly has an influence on who else they can keep and retain.
15: Yep.
29: Particularly when you think of, you know, the Perth Bears, the PNG Chiefs, with their exemptions and the amount of interest some of those outside backs and even Lemuelu and Fini Fuiaki, like they're young, robust,
15: 100%,
29: great forwards who you could build or start to build a solid forward pack around. Or they would easily walk into any team and be a great addition. 100%. So yeah, it's interesting time.
15: Like, I left Jack Bostock's name off that list. He's on that list too, right? If I'm Parramatta, right? And you just mentioned those two back rowers. I know Jaden Sewer's coming to the club, but like that's a list that Parramatta fans would be looking at going, please, Eels, let's get busy.
29: And someone like Bostock, he's thrown a real spanner in the works too, because they would have budgeted for their outside backs and you know their strategy moving forward, but then all of a sudden, one game of Origin.
15: Yep.
29: Well, now his agent goes out there and
15: I'm a rep player.
29: He's looking for rep money.
3: They're all rep. I'm looking here. Sorry to cut you off. I'm looking at this is an all rep back line.
15: Mm.
3: Tabby Ifedo, test player, origin player. Izako, New Zealand player. Bostock, origin player. Herbie, probably the world's best centre, England player. Cobbo, origin player. Nikarima, well, he has played test match football, but okay, he's moving on. But then George Williams comes in, who is a test player, and then, you know, Izzy Katoa. I would think, and let's not, it's 2 years away, so let's not go nuts, but the Christchurch Orcas, imagine if, they're going to have a blank check.
15: Yeah.
3: Now,
15: yeah.
3: Again, let's not make this a clickbaity thing because it's 2 years away for Katoa. That's a pretty good first signing, though.
15: Mm.
3: That's a pretty good pitch if you say to Izzy, we'll build this whole team around you.
15: Mm.
29: And he is the next one, isn't he, really? Like he's got the demeanor and the composure and you know the way he's built his game through the start of his career. He just looks destined to be the next halfback who dominates the game. Post the Nathan Cleary's, and I'd be very, very shocked if the Dolphins don't just throw the kitchen sink at him and go, well, listen.
15: I'm sure they will.
29: This is where.
15: I have to.
29: Yeah, this is where you've been since you've started your career. We went through that tough period at the start in your apprenticeship under Wayne Bennett. The player he's developed into now. And you go, mate, we want you to be here for your entire career.
3: It would be stunning if they lost him.
29: Yeah.
3: It won't happen. It will simply be media speculation for the next year or two until he's signed away.
15: Yeah.
3: Surely they won't lose him.
15: There'd be Penrith fans would be hoping of the dream of Katoa coming back to partner Nathan Cleary, but I just think in this salary cap era where I firmly believe Katoa will demand around $1.5 million and what you have to pay Nathan, I just don't think it's feasible. Cap-wise for the Panthers to get the two back together again. So this and I come back to the Dolphins and this next six-week period, the balancing act of negotiation, putting it in the back burner, a club that's never been to a final series, a coach managing contracts, managing the attention of playing finals footy, I think it's a really, really fascinating period coming for the Dolphins.
3: Herbie, When the Roosters are sniffing, everyone just assumes they'll find a way the Roosters. Is that the prevailing attitude, Dave, that the Roosters, who, by the way, I don't think have signed Murray Taulagi yet. Wasn't he going to be their big...
15: No, it hasn't been announced
3: at all. Now that I find interesting, because that was supposed to be locked away a month or two ago.
15: My last discussions with the Roosters about Murray was based around a medical, wanting to get a medical done on Murray, and yet nothing's been approved. But the whispers about Herbie won't go away, that the Chooks are definitely keen. The problem there is, and officially, they can't do anything until November 1. So they're going to have to wait, and also wait with close to $1 million in their cap. Like that, you can't wait forever. So I would think, as soon as November 1 hits, they'll be picking up the phone to work out whether they can do it.
3: All right, let's take a break. We're, about 19 minutes away from Titans and Cowboys. Coming up, that Brandon Smith charge was dropped today. We'll talk about that very briefly. And media cops. We're going to have cops protecting things that people like you, Wade Graham, say. Make sure you don't besmirch the game. Triple M. Rocking Thursday night footy for Mitsubishi Heavy Industries Air Conditioners Australia and for Ampol.
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13: Oh, yes, indeed. We do it for Ampol. Gold Coast, North Queensland. Beautiful conditions on the Gold Coast coming up. Kick off in about 14 minutes. Wade Graham. James Graham's going to join us shortly. Dave Riccio doing a beautiful job in the Jimmy Graham chair. You've been doing some proper journalism while the show has been going on. You've got some news on the Warriors team tomorrow and the Penrith team.
14: It's a huge game, Dan. Absolutely blockbuster. This sold-out one at Mount Smart Stadium. And would you believe it? There has been so much discussion about when the Warriors will pick Luke Metcalf. Will they play Luke Metcalf? And finally, the game has come. And would you believe it? It's against the premiership favourites. Luke Metcalf will come into this spine due to a hamstring injury suffered by Tamari Martin in training this week. Now, there's been a little bit of... I'll be interested to see how this one pans out, to be honest, because he finished with a calf injury, but the Waz are saying it's a hammy. So take what you want, but it's a leg problem.
15: It's a good opportunity for Luke.
14: Oh, it's huge, Wade.
15: He signed that deal for the Dragons next year. We know at his best how much of a good player he is and how much he can add to a team with his speed, the pressure he puts on defenders. And if he has a good game tomorrow night against Penrith, who's been the best team consistently all year, and you know, the Warriors are looking to make a deep finals run, they know what he can bring the team. It then becomes a decision whether we trust the guys who have done the job for most of the year, or we trust Luke and his X factor that we might need in the finals. And yes, we know he's going next year, but this is the best team possibly for us right now. So it's a great opportunity for Luke. He's been out for a long time of injuries, and the boys who have been playing Harris Tavita and Tamari Martin, they've been doing a wonderful job.
14: Yep.
15: But with injury comes opportunity, and there's a lot on the line for Luke. If he plays well, they can help the Warriors get a massive win over Penrith.
14: Just to reiterate, I can't express that even more. Like, it is, this is fascinating.

0: this is the best team possibly for us right now. So it's a great opportunity for Luke. He's been out for a long time of injuries, and the boys who have been playing, Harris DeVita and Tamari Martin, they've been doing a wonderful job.
1: Yep.
0: But with injury comes opportunity, and there's a lot on the line for Luke. If he plays well and can help the Warriors get a massive win over Penrith.
1: Just to reiterate, I can't express that even more. Like, this is fascinating. This is potentially season changing for the Warriors. It really is. Because if Luke gets the job done against the premiership favourites, they play Brisbane next week. Now, my anticipation and all my information is that Tamari Martin won't be good enough next week as well with this leg problem. And then Metcalf beats the Broncos as well. Like, momentum and performance, it's wow.
0: And it's a
1: new layer of intrigue at the worst.
0: Well, and he would understand, you know, exactly what's in front of him too. Like, you know, as a player, he would be disappointed that he hasn't been playing consistently this year for a number of reasons. Firstly, the injuries after he came back from the ACL, and then they made the decision to go with the other two halves. He signs with the Dragons. But like you said, 2 week, you've got an opportunity to put yourself in the window. And with a couple of big performances, go, hang on a minute, I know I'm going, but I can get the job done here this season in the big games.
1: And credit to the Warriors too for staying strong. They're under pressure. The Dragons came at them for an early release. Metcalf's management said, just let him go. And they said no.
2: Yeah, why would they?
1: No. Well,
2: what could the Dragons give them that could possibly help them win the premiership? This is what they're in it for, the premiership.
1: 100%, Dan.
2: Did you do Blaise Talangi?
1: Yeah, Blaise Talangi, he's in. Now, this is a surprise to many. Jack Cogger is out. Now, when we see him, when we saw his name removed from the team sheet, everyone was wondering if it was an injury. No, it's not an injury. He is staying back in Sydney for the anticipated birth of his partner's first child. So Blaise Talangi, he was dropped to cup by Ivan Cleary. He's a big call by the coach, but he is back into the halves alongside Nathan Cleary.
2: Now, your thoughts, Dave, on these media cops, which apparently all the new rights holders have signed up to. So this is where apparently they can be called into account they are disparaging to the game. The devil's in the detail here.
1: Yeah.
2: We're all thinking the worst. And let me tell you something. I follow a lot of NFL, and it is a sanitized media. There is no question that the rights holders are often scared to say what they want to say for fear of offending the all-powerful NFL.
1: Yeah.
2: So there is a precedent that there is some dictatorial stuff going on here, but everyone signed to it.
1: Well, that's
2: so
1: right. The bottom line is, Dan, that the broadcasters have signed up to it. Now, my understanding is it's just during matches and magazine shows, okay? So, and I don't think it's an anticipation from the NRL that no one can have an opinion on the game. There's no question of that. It's a case of when we have situations of a particular individual using their status or platform to drive an agenda that suits their narrative. Now, I think that's something the NRL want to try and stamp out. I think they certainly want more positivity around the game, but I don't think they're looking to stamp out absolute debate around situations in the game. I really don't. And all my conversations with the NRL have indicated that. It really is. And the other thing too is, Dan, like it or not, we do, and not every commentator is going to like this, but we do have commentators in our game on multi levels of platforms that just get stuff plain wrong. They get it wrong, and they need to be sharper.
2: I read one of the things they want to do is to have all commentators, play by play, and expert to do a refresher course on the rules. That's a fabulous idea.
1: Yeah,
2: I actually agree.
1: Yep.
2: I actually want to go and get my referee's ticket.
1: Wow,
2: just. To do that.
1: Yeah.
2: Now, I say that every year, and I never bother doing it because I'm calling cricket for trip. But I think that's a good idea.
1: Get
2: people.
1: Yep.
2: But I'll tell you what rules I do know, Dave. When the ball goes through the posts, it's a goal. So, I'm with you. I can't see the NRL being so militant.
1: No, they're not.
2: That a situation like that, they're going to clamp down on commentators for going hard.
0: All I'm thinking of now is the extra 20 minutes are going to tick onto the compliance meeting at the start of next year. So we cross everything. We make sure we don't get anyone in trouble, and we just do the right thing, boys.
2: I want to say this independently.

0: Of these two, Brandon Smith's charge from the Queensland Police was dropped today. This was, remember, from a year ago for providing inside information. They intercepted his calls. This is also the investigation that got Victor Radley in regards to drugs, and he had to miss, I think, 9 weeks for the Roosters. Look, I'm just saying this. This is my personal opinion. This was always a showbiz trial from Queensland Police. I don't know why they targeted rugby league, but it was a PR stunt. And today's news, I think, confirms that it was never going to go anywhere, this case, but it got them some front page headlines for whatever reason. That's what they that's where they wanted to go. We've got to take a break. Thank you. Good job, Dave Riccio. Thank you, Wade. I'll see you in a moment.
1: Go get him, boys.
0: And Triple M rocking the footy on a Thursday night for Ampol Mitsubishi Heavy Industries Air Conditioners Australia.
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0: It's the start of Indigenous Round, so we've got some absolutely beautiful jerseys on display, including the Gold Coast Titans. Too hard to describe, but it's a dark blue with plenty of Indigenous patterns. Looks a treat, and Indigenous Round
1: will be the theme of this weekend. Teams are about to come out Wembley style, which we'll do right after this. 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Thank you for listening. And we do it thanks to Ream Hot Water and to Macca's.
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1: Now, a ball has just come over the Triple M commentary team because the Cowboys have strolled out in their 82-point jerseys from last week, and it's provided a darkness over Jimmy Graham and Wade Graham. I'm going to ask you to don't be as cranky tonight as you were last week. Well, the Cowboys, it was a great story last week about the young 13-year-old who designed the jersey, the youngest ever designer of an Indigenous jersey. It's a great-looking jersey, and he was the worst part of last week because they went out in that jersey and they didn't do it the justice it's deserved. So hopefully they can aim up this week.
0: Let's take this.
21: It's exciting to be here for the Indigenous round, but to all Aboriginal and Torres Strait Islander people, men and women that have played the game with other Australians, it still remains my favourite game in all the sports here. And may the best team win tonight. But in football, rugby league is the winner tonight. Bagel Yuan Jimbalams, good evening, friends. My name's John Graham, proud Kumbamari man, saltwater man of the Gold Coast region. Our people are part of the wider Yugambeh language group, whose land stretches from the Logan River in the north, the Tweed River in the south, the other side of the Great Dividing Range, out past the desert, up to a place called Teviot Brook in the north, bordered by the beautiful Pacific Ocean. Kumbamari land stretches from the Gumaragumara, the Kuma River in the north, down to the Tweed and to the foothills of the mountains. As it all welcomes, I'd like to acknowledge and pay my respects to elders, past, present and emerging. Because it was old people that fought the good fight in dark and desperate times, not of people of our generation to work with other Australians towards a reconciled nation, in order for us to leave a legacy for our young people. But they are the bearers of the flame, keepers of knowledge and keep our culture strong into the future. Pay my respects to all Aboriginal and Torres Strait Islander people across this nation, and pay my respects to the spirit of this land and her people, which includes all of us here this evening. Really enjoy the game, and may the best team win. Till we meet again, Naya Nanyabu.
1: All right, very nicely done. Jimmy Graham, thank you for turning up. It's a pleasure to have you.
22: No, all good, Dad. I was just thinking this time last week, we didn't know. We didn't know just how bad the Cowboys can be.
0: You're treating it like a death in the family.
22: It was pretty bad.
1: I'm just going to need a more positive attitude. Now, Tyrone Roberts, former Titan, is part of this celebration. He was out there wrapped in his Indigenous flag, and there was the smoking ceremony. Dobbo, do they burn gum leaves? Because that would be a wonderful aroma. I would just position myself to get... That's a wonderful smell.
23: It is absolutely a wonderful smell. I was just, in fact, admiring it as it wafted over towards us on the sideline. So, you're right. Why haven't we asked the big question, why James Graham only thinks he's good enough to turn up just for the game and not the pre-game, Dan? That's the big question.
22: Hey, Dobbo, I heard about your little cotton factory extravaganza. Don't you worry, my friend. This is all legitimate for me. I'll be making that contribution to the ATO by default. The PNG Chiefs, my friend.
1: It's a fair line of questioning, but also, given I don't turn up till 7:45 each week.
23: Yeah, but you're the commentator, Dan. You're not an expert.
1: I understand, but I'll just leave that to go.
22: And neither are you, so stay on the sideline, and we'll come to you. You speak when you're spoken to, Ben.
1: All right, so no Zane Harrison for the Titans. He is injured for the rest of the season, unfortunately. Geez, Jimmy Graham's come all guns blazing. He's off the back fence, Jimmy Graham.
0: I think he's got a waft of those gum leaves. Here we go. Triple M rocking round number 23, a big one, and enjoy it. Mo Fonawaker brings it back here for the Gold Coast Titans.
1: It is strange. We've got the Gold Coast in the dark blue, normally a Cowboys colour, and the Cowboys in the turquoise, which is normally a Gold Coast colour, so I'll just have to get used to that. Verrill starting at dummy half, feeding it out to the left here to Campbell. Campbell catching pass to Furmore. Furmore picked up a dump just outside his 20. Cowboys now outside the 8 looking in. Oh, and a driving tackle there from Reuben Cotter. along with Sonny Luke. They've absolutely poleaxed Keanu Kinney. And then on the next, they go nowhere. Well, what a difference a week makes. A week ago, the Roosters were 30 metres out at the end of their first set. This week, the Gold Coast are on their 30 as they kick it clear. So different Cowboys have turned up, it seems, as it's brought back now by Scott Drinkwater. Triple M rocking Thursday footy on a beautiful Thursday night on the coast. Here's Murray Taulangi. He's into three defenders working it upfield, playing it across here to Luke, and Luke feeding it onto it. The man on his outside, who just charges it up. The impressive Brayden Burns putting together a very nice season. Now a run down the middle from Chester, and the Cowboys are into Gold Coast territory. No score, minute and a half gone, with Tamalolo rolling down the middle and up to the 30. And this is a very impressive opening couple of sets from the Cowboys as Tamalolo plays it. Plenty of time for Drinkwater to put up a high kick. Coming down about 10 away. Could be tricky. Oh, not for Keeney. He just launched into the air and took that one easily. No score. Gold Coast with the ball.
2: Oh, what a take from Kinney there. He's smaller stature, but he's got a big heart. He got up in the contest, but the Cowboys, you just tell all week they were thinking about that first defensive set. Much cleaner, much more disciplined with their transition to the ground. And because of that, they've earned the best part of the field position to start this game.
1: Gold Coast got a touch-up last week from the Warriors, but they have been playing pretty well. Won two of their last three. And they get a set restart on tackle four. So Brimson plays it. Now Tino is hit hard by three defenders, but the Gold Coast are closing in on halfway. Verrills popping a pass out of dummy half to Fotuwaker, and Fotuwaker runs into two defenders, including Labor. Now a shift here to the right as Brimson in the halves, out there to Patston. Patston well dealt with. Played down to Verrills, goes down the short side again onto Brimson, getting it on, and the man who gives it to Fifita almost broke away. Stopped only 19 out. Gold Coast putting together a nice set. Brimson to the left. He's really running the show here. On to Campbell. Campbell catch and pass to Furmore. And Furmore tackle. Left side. 18 out. Last. It's a strange play from Campbell. He runs into the defence and pops a pass to Kinney. By the time Kinney got it, he was in a very tough spot. He forced a pass, which was forward. Clumsy end to a promising couple of sets there to the Gold Coast. No score. Three gone on the scoreboard. The Beacon Trade.
4: Yeah, the Gold Coast took full advantage of that late six again. They had a few short side raids. They made some inroads. Tino carrying the ball strongly as well. Keanu Kinney looking his dangerous best. This is an exciting game on our hands here, Dan. You mentioned the Cowboys happy with their first defensive set, but they won't be happy conceding the six again so late. Need to fix up their discipline.
1: All right, here is a run from Taulangi. Three Gold Coast players stop him. And Taulangi will play it 20 short of halfway. Luke at a dummy half. Said those markers were not square. Probably could have been a set restart, but the ref lets him off the hook there. And on the next, Drinkwater from inside the 40 has gone in goal. I think it's a 40-20. It's very close to that 20-metre line. Which way is he going to go here? This really is just a simple judgment call. And I think it is a impressive 40-20 kick. Scott Drinkwater, his third 40-20 of the year. And that one was a very elegant-looking kick. 38 out from his own line. And a bit of guesswork, but it deserved to be a 40-20. Bit of guesswork from the touchy. So now it is the North Queensland Cowboys with a golden chance. They're 9 out on tackle one. No score. Comes left here to Clifford. Clifford catch and pass to the second rower in Kai O'Donnell. And he drags defenders with him to within a metre of the line. It's played back now to Luke. Goes to the right. Away here to Clifford, who ducks under a rushing tackler. Quickly getting it on to Perdue, the halfback. Out it goes. Now to the fullback in Drinkwater. Pops it back now to Chester, who cuts back in and threatens, but is put down. Gold Coast hanging on. On the next play, too, it's a big Tamalolo just crashing over. Luke jumped out to his left. Dropped it underneath for Tamalolo. Just said, leave it to me, boys. And he gets over a different Cowboys side tonight. 4-0, North Queensland on top early.
2: Yeah, well, off the back of that great 40-20 from Drinkwater, he was confident. He went early in the set, absolutely nailed the execution. You see a replay here. Kinney, he wasn't that far out of position, but the kick was just that good. It was really no chance. It's a nice set from the Cowboys and just finished off with a really simple play. Close to the line, Sony Luke He jumps out to the left, gets the markers interested, and isn't that a great sight? Taumalolo, big, strong. How many times did we see that in his prime days where it's just, it was no match, close to the line. Get him anywhere near it, the big fella's going to get over, Jimmy.
22: Well, I'm looking at it from a defensive point of view, and the Titans will be really disappointed. Tom Chester came back against the Rook, and he went really close. And because of his run, that drew in defenders for the Titans, and there's a lot of players in and around. That's a very simple play. Sonny Luke jumps out to his left, just brings Taumalolo underneath. Verrills, Fairmore, Keeney, all missing. That's poor.
1: First try of the year for Taumalolo. 18 in from touch for Scott Drinkwater. Pertek kick predictor. 72%. Not a great deal of confidence, but he's good enough to slot it through. And the Cowboys, first points of the board. 6 points to nil. 6.5 gone on the Beacon Trade scoreboard. Dobbo for Bob Jane after this. Triple M rocks the footy.
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23: He's really wound back the clock, Jason Taumalolo. His football, already two tackle breaks in this game. And it's interesting, Tino came out of the line just as about that kick was about that and asked the referee, Adam G, to have a look at it. They'd already confirmed the try, claiming that he thought that Jason Taumalolo, hang on, there's a mistake, you're off the kickoff, Dan.
1: Well, it's one play later, but Taumalolo has knocked it on off the kickoff, hitting it up. I've got to say, Dobbo, I saw that replay and I thought that does deserve a little bit of a look. But he got it down. But he certainly dropped it here. So I'll come back to you shortly because the Gold Coast about to go on the attack.
2: Disappointing. Set up the points. You want to get through it and keep that momentum. But they've just gifted the Gold Coast Titans a wonderful opportunity here. They'll split the field, scrum in the centre, and they have some strikeout wise. So let's see who they go to, Campbell or Brimson.
1: Keeney to feed it. So that takes... Well, now he's going to jump out. So back to being a threat as it comes to Keeney. And a one-on-one tackle by Burns, who I think knew that was high because he looked with guilty eyes back at the referee, but the referee said it was fine. Now it's Tino, bustled into the tackle here. Four defenders there to put him away. Left of the post, Gold Coast. They're down 6-0. Verrills on the 10, throws it to Brimson, turns it under now from Fodawaker, calms it up closer to the centre of the field here. Played back now to Verrills on the next. On to Tino. Catch and pass Campbell. Dummies and runs and threatens, but well taken down by Perdue. Played back here to Verrills, getting a shocking pass. Well taken, Fotuaker. He goes nowhere, but that could have so easily have been a knock on. And he'll play it now on tackle five. So Verrills, with Pascoe starting off the bench. Verrills to the right. It comes out to Patston. He gets a pass desperately on the last. It's a knock on. Well, that's a shocking last tackle option. Patston threw a ball. It's not his fault. He ran a hard line, but it was the last tackle. That's not a fifth tackle, sixth tackle option. 6-0 North Queensland.
22: Yeah, very strange end of the set here from the Gold Coast Titans. The play before as well, Sam Verrills. How do you find Mo Fodawaker? Clean ball. I think he would have gone over there. The fact that it was a little bit low and behind him, Fodawaker did a great job to collect that. But if that passes on the money, I believe he goes over.
1: So now it's Helam Lukey working it up the right side here, where he'll play it for North Queensland. Sonny Luke working out a dummy half, popping it here to Cotter. Cotter, a good charge. He is driven back. That was going to be a 10, 12, 13 metre gain until they drove him back. Luke on his own 40. Picking it up and running. He's in a real mood, Sonny Luke. And he gets to halfway where he is playing it on the last. A fingertip catch there from Drinkwater. Put the cleanest pass he got that just took him off kilter, but he cleared it away. Not the most threatening kick taken by Keeney. Keeney gives it back to Eremia. And the Gold Coast back in possession. 6-0 the Cowboys. 9 gone on the Beacon Trade scoreboard. Beacon Trade backing tradies with all the lighting, all the fans, all the switches, all the electrical. Beacon Trade say, let's make light work. Your experts tonight, the Graham boys, Wade and G, for Cbus Super as Gold Coast. Let's get through their set here.
22: Any chance of us getting a 10 on the commentary lead tonight, Dan? Or
1: as it comes in for, we'll come back to that, is the number 3, Jojo Fifita. You can call as much as you want. That sounded like you're asking, and I encourage the more of you is the less work I have to do. Here's a high kick caught by the Cowboys on their 20.
22: I actually had a bit of a regret from last week, and that wasn't bringing you in as an expert.
1: Oh, that's
22: in
1: okay.
22: A role reversal, you know. I was like, damn, I should have gone to Dan.
1: They have told me you're a man of cosplay. You do love your cosplay work, Jimmy. So it doesn't surprise me to hear those comments from you. Or role play, as they called it back in the day. Halfway line, set, restart, Cowboys. They're rolling through here. Their forwards are making real progress as Lukey charges up the right side. He'll play it now 38 away. Comes to Tamalolo with a good, strong charge. He runs into three defenders. His progress is halted, and he plays it now for Luke. Throws to the open left to Clifford. Takes a few steps. Now gives it to Drinkwater. Turns it back into Furmore. Pretty well read by Patston near the centre of this C-Bus Stadium. 20 away with that tackle's made. Luke now back to the right to Drinkwater. Catch and pass Clifford. On to Lukey, charging on it. Oh, he threatened. Campbell down low. Tackler up top as well. 10 away. Perdue gets it on. Clifford will score. The Cowboys are going to turn it on here. They want to make up for what happened last week. That's probably impossible, but they can certainly make up some ground. And their intent here is on show. 10-0, good try, North Queensland.
2: Yeah, Gold Coast has really struggled then in the back end. That said, after being penalised with the six again, the ruck speed just kept getting quicker and quicker, and it was a great run from Lukey. He gets up, leaves two Gold Coast Titans players on the ground. It's just easy work for Perdue. Gets the ball, takes it square, attracts the attention of two Gold Coast defenders on their line, not even getting off their line, and then Jake Clifford just hitting that hard unders line. That was a little bit too easy, Jimmy.
22: It was very early in the contest as well, but Clifford, take nothing away from him. He recognised that the Titans were on the back foot, and the fact that Helam Lukey got that quick play the ball, he wasn't waiting, standing back, as usually playmakers do. He saw that opportunity. He sees Perdue get out. That's great work. That combination, 7-6. Great recognition from Clifford. The Titans have got some questions, and they need to find some answers quickly, or this could be another cricket score.
2: So Drinkwater, he's in the same spot almost.
1: Well, you guys can call the goal kicks. You want to call
2: 72%.
1: So much.
2: He strikes it well straight over. No drama. So Drinkwater, he started tonight on fire. Gold Coast 0.
1: We've got Cowboys 12, Gold Coast.
2: Sorry,
1: in front.
2: I knew I got it the wrong way. Sorry.
1: Now throw to the break.
2: And Dobbo after the break.
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23: Dan, it's too early. Take control, for God's sake. Look, good start from the Cowboys. They've really made a statement here so far. Their defence has been rock solid. And a bit of news, James Tedesco, 100% confirmed out of tomorrow night's clash.
1: Ooh,
23: so
1: okay.
23: We can confirm that.
1: Well done, Dobbo. Thank you very much. Although telling me what to do, not a good idea, because I am a malcontent. And when someone tells me what to do, I tend to want to just ignore orders. And 11 out from halfway, 11 short of halfway. Cotter carries it forward.
22: Must have been the horse whisperer that told them that one.
1: What's that? Here's
22: about Tedesco being out.
1: Well, it's probably on the NRL site because the cutoff was 24 hours ago. But he had the wherewithal to go and get it. Well, we didn't, so fair play him. As a horse whisperer, what are you talking about? Now it's the Cowboys getting a bit fancy, catching and passing. There's something I'm missing here, Jimmy and Wade, as the high kick is put up from 35 metres out. And it's a contest. Up they go. Talagi goes up. He catches it on the full in spectacular fashion. But when he hits the ground, he hurries a pass which goes forward. And that's the end of that. Titans ball, but they're under siege. North Queensland 12, Gold Coast 0, Beacon Truck.
22: Yeah, they really are down. The Cowboys with plenty of changes in direction, which is causing a lot of difficulty for the Titans defensively. They're only getting one and two in the tackle, a failure to control the ruck, and now they really finding it difficult to gain metres, Wade.
2: Well, Griffith Neame, I know he missed last week. You see Furmore pick up a little bit of a knee injury there. It's heavily taped already, but he's added some starch and some line speed. He's really leading the way in the middle of the field. Furmore looks to be in some real trouble.
1: So now a penalty. Jeez, they needed that, Gold Coast. They needed that. Offside. That was almost a pity penalty there against North Queensland. They've been flying up off their line. I'm told the horse whisperer is James Tedesco's manager. So, okay, I don't understand all that. So there you go.
22: Him and Dobbo.
1: Oh, like that. Well, that's good journalism, I would have thought.
22: Oh, I complimented and I said,
1: I don't care for that attitude. Dobbo, I'm on you. In this instance, I know when he's being a smart ass.
23: Thank you, Dan.
1: That's good journalism. When you become a shill for managers, as some media people are, now we've got an issue. But just merely knowing a manager is not a crime. I don't think we need to get the media cops onto that. Here it comes from right to left. There's a ball put down here. And it's put down by Jojo Fifita. So they went for a spread. And came unstuck. Jeez, it was bubbling there. If Fifita caught that, they had something brewing, right?
2: Well, I think you'll find Murray Taulagi might have got a hand to this. He comes up and in just there.
1: Oh, he did too. Yes, he did. Yes, he
2: Jojo Fifita. It was much needed because, as you said, there was plenty of space. AJ Brimson, if he gets that pass to Fifita, well, he's away with no one on the outside. So... Well, maybe good fortune or bad fortune, hard to tell, but a repeat set here for the Gold Coast Titans.
1: It is. They get this 45 out. Need to turn the tide somehow. Phil Sami drives it up to 34 metres from the line. Left at the post here. Barrels at dummy half. Popping it inside for Big Tino. Good run from Tino. Carries defenders with him for a number of metres. Barrels picks up a dummy half. On to Kinney. Zipping down the left side. Then turning it in now. And the man he gives it to is De Groot. And he muscles his way to the 10. And he was put in an awkward headlock there. There's a penalty there. Yeah, a headlock penalty. Don't see that often, but penalty in front here for Gold Coast. Not going to go for two, obviously. Down 12-0. But they'll tap it and go. And it's Fotu Waka working it upfield. We've had 16 minutes in this game on the Beacon Trade scoreboard. Here's Verrills at dummy half. He veers out left, turns it back inside to Tino. Tino gets to within a metre, but he's dealt with by Griffin Neem and one other in Kai O'Donnell. A set restart as the ruck was loitering, and here's a great driving run for Fifita. Gee, strong. He carried defenders with him perilously close to the try line. One away, right side. Barrels picks up, throws long left. It was an awkward pass. It was bobbled. And Randall catches it, but just has to take the tackle. Centre field. Played out with Ferrells going left again on the Campbell. Turning it into Furmore. Beats one defender. Comes to Tamalolo. Bumps off him, but he can't get rid of Neem. Nor one other in O'Donnell. Four away. Tackle four. Back to the left. To a stutter stepping 5-8 in Campbell. Little 1-2 with Kinney. Ball fired out to the wing. And Sami is just short of the line as the turquoise jumpers of the Cowboys come across and bring Sami down. Bit clumsy at just the wrong time, Gold Coast. Now a settler at nothing play. A charge up the middle from Randall. Last. They'll need something from this. Campbell on the Brimson. Stabs a kick. It's a good kick. It's, I think, put down by Aaron Mia. He got there first, but he couldn't control the put down. Oh, Gold Coast. That was a well-orchestrated play, but 12-0 it remains, North Queensland.
22: We've bombed two tries. That is a poor finish from Aaron Mia on that right-hand side wing. Great kick from Brimson, but the play before is... Oh, I'd love that moment back again. That is a shocker, but it was the play before, the skill execution. Had they have nailed that pass, they go over. Riding their luck here defensively, the Cowboys.
1: So now it's... A run here out of dummy half from Labert. Already they're inside Gold Coast territory. Remember, a seven-tackle set. A six-tackle set. Tamalolo pops a pass, which is put down by Luke. So Luke must have taken his eyes off that. Pretty straightforward ball. So the Cowboys had started in red-hot form, but they've come back to the field a bit here. 12-0 North Queensland, though. Handy start on the Beacon Trade scoreboard.
2: Jimmy just mentioned they're riding their luck defensively a little bit. This is... But they can't do these soft fundamental errors that just allow the Gold Coast Titans cheap field position, allows them to feel good about the game. And if they do start to get it right, those passes start to stick. Well, the Cowboys have only got themselves to blame here. It's a great opportunity midfield. And again, that strikeout wide for the Gold Coast, they'll make them pay eventually.
1: Dobbo, what's doing on the sideline? Bob Jane, T-Marts.
23: Yeah, a couple of mistakes from the Cowboys and the Titans. This is what they do. They grind away, and obviously they're trailing 12-0 at the moment. No changes yet, but Furmore looks to recover, and they're starting to get some possession, and this is where they can get dangerous.
1: Thank you, Ben Dobbin. So 40 metres out, Gold Coast. Is Verrills, throws left to Randall. Randall on, Campbell charging onto the ball, but he can't get through the first defender there with Perdue making the important tackle. Is Verrills going to the short left again. They love this play where it comes to Kinney and he just drops it underneath. And the man he gives it to works it a little closer into Groot, 23 out. De Groot, though, was knocked up in that tackle. He looks hurt. High kick across the face, coming down 10 away. Batted sideways, I think, forward. Yes, it was knocked forward by Jojo Fifita. Right idea, and there was a runner on the inside, but Fifita didn't quite control the tap back. So another journey on the attack for the Titans comes to naught. 12-0. Gold Coast trailing the North Queensland Cowboys. And may I say, Wade Graham and Jimmy Graham, much better mood tonight from you two. Much better mood. And Jimmy, I'm looking at you in particular. You were throwing the toys out of the cock this time last week.
22: It was a tough carry, Dan. It was a tough carry.
2: This time last week, like the chat started around 50 at half time.
1: Mm-hmm.
2: 20 minutes to go.
1: McKaylee, maybe their most impressive prop this year. Well, along with Tamalolo, obviously. But he carries it up to halfway. Now on the next, it's Drinkwater stutter-stepping at the line, then providing for Griffin Neame. He's hard work for the Gold Coast, makes it to nearly the 30-metre line. Last tackle, Drinkwater, high kick, coming down 10 away. Right wing, and brilliant catch by Clifford. Inside pass, it's a forward pass. Forward pass to Connor. Well, I'm not sure that was forward. That we'll need to have a look at a replay there. I thought Clifford did that pretty well. But
8: Ruben, you're offside, inside 10.
1: Well, anyway, so the forward pass is irrelevant because the bunker has chimed in. And
8: they're wrong down there.
1: It didn't matter if the pass was forward or not. Connor was not entitled to play a role there. 12-0, it remains North Queensland.
2: Oh, it's such an asset for Clifford to have that willingness to chase. And not just chase, get up and compete. Now, we're used to seeing outside backs do that all the time, but how often do we see Clifford chase downfield for his team and come down with the football? He's a tremendous competitor.
1: So looking at a replay, they went after Dean Aramia with Clifford there first. Geez, that was not a forward pass. Fortunately for the referee, Adam G, the Connor was offside because then it killed it all anyway. Gold Coast now up to halfway. 12-0. Tito is rocked in a tackle from Lukey. Brother McKaylee. That is a strong one-on-one shot from Tom McKaylee. 40 out on tackle three. And outside, inside. Well, that was a forward pass that was missed as it comes here to Fotowaka. He's put down. Verrills at dummy half onto a running Grimson. Turning it in. Away to Patson. Patson up to the 20. Grimson's everywhere right now. And he'll possibly get it here as it comes outside. Fotowaka. Now it comes to Campbell. No, Grimson is a decoy. Kinney onto the number 20 into Groot, and he's taken down on the 10. Five in from the left touchline. Last tackle. Campbell, a chopper across the face of goal. A flying leap from Brimson, but he was too early on it. Labored, held his ground, took it well, veers away from the defence and makes it up beyond his 20. Good work, Zach Labor. 12-0 North Queensland.
22: Yeah, I'm just wondering if the Cowboys have perhaps had a little bit of an overcorrection. They've conceded three set restarts for time in the ruck, and obviously they know how bad they were defensively last week, but maybe it's just a bit of overkill. That's good cost, and that's what gave the Titans good field position, and they're posing plenty of threats, the Titans.
1: 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Tom McKaylee carries defenders with him for a few metres and flings it back out of the back of his hand to Cohen Hess. Cohen Hess then gets it along to Drinkwater. He's well dealt with. He won't be kicking there on the last. So it comes to Clifford from 30 out, putting up a high kick. The chase is coming through. 10 away. Kinney takes a run-up. Has no interest in catching it. Actually plays it brilliantly. He waits for Talungi to get it and then immediately grabs onto him along with the help of Fifita. So the scoring has dried up here. 12-0. Let's go to Domo on the sideline once again. Bob Jones, T-Marts.
23: Yeah, the Cowboys have certainly improved on last week, and you can see that in their effort and defence. But don't write off the Titans at this moment. Just watching them, plenty of talk at the moment. Verrills has done a great job. I don't think it'll be too far before Pascoe comes into this game to give a bit of spark to it. But Verrills has done a nice job to start off with.
1: All right, thank you, Domo. So now it's carried forward by Cleese Haas. Captured 10 short of halfway for Gold Coast. That was across here to Campbell. Campbell putting on a left foot step. And met by two defenders there. Good run from Campbell. And he gets Gold Coast into Cowboys territory as Brimson kicks on the last. Pretty innocuous kick, but it's got some depth on it. Easy, easy catch, Taulangi. And he's been put down 22 out from his own line. Dobbo, when I come to you next, we have some info on Taulangi, why he hasn't been re-signed. Dave Riccio said something about a medical, but we'll come to you shortly. We'll just see how this is playing out. Of course, the Cowboys signing Katoa and Ramian, so they're sorted, but Murray Taulangi's future yet to be decided. Set restart here, and it's North Queensland with a bonus few tackles. Chester, with his head bandaged up, picking it up and running out of dummy half, close to halfway. McKaylee propping and then turning it to the left as it goes through a couple of sets of hands, and then a diabolical attempted pass by Lay, but he just lost it. Picked up by Fafita on halfway, giving it to Brimson. Oh, that was terrible. Poor Labor. That just, it was the stickum. His hands must have too much stickum on it because it just dribbled out as he tried to pass it properly. Now the Gold Coast go on the attack, 41 out. As we look at a replay for Harvey Norman while play continues. Boy, that was just
22: dreadful, though.
1: Okay. I didn't want to be harsh, but that is an accurate description of the proceedings. As Campbell goes up the left side, played now to Verrill, throwing it on to Tino. Puts on a right footstep, taken down low by Cotter, and two defenders up top. 21 out, Gold Coast. Still yet to trouble the scorer. As it comes to the right, Campbell catch a pass. Brimson does the same to Patston. Patston, oh, Fesson's a fantastic ball out to Brimson. He's caught them napping, and Brimson almost gets to the line, and he's brought down a metre away. Last tackle, Campbell from centre field. High kick to the Sami wing, but goes into touch. Oh, De Groot was out there. Sami was nowhere to be seen, and it just dribbles into touch. So this should be Cowboys ball, or is it? Or is it? Who's this come off here? Who has this come off?
2: They say this come off Burns in the air, maybe?
1: I think it might have, you know. It was just an awkward kick. It was a good kick.
2: That's three times, but for the Gold Coast, they're all but. All but scored the tries. The last line of defence or an execution error that just cost them here.
1: They've had 17 tackles in the opposition 20. Crash play. Tino goes for it. Oh, he almost lost that in the tackle. There were three in the tackle. Right upright, next to the Maccas padding. A little pushover attempt here from dummy half. But Jose Feliciano could have seen that one coming. And they get under him in Sam Verrills, and they'll walk it back to the 10. You like Jose Feliciano? Bit of classical gas? Old musician, Jimmy.
22: I'm lost down.
1: Well, everyone says Stevie Wonder when they're talking about a blind person. I'm just bringing in someone different in the equation. Is it? Right. I'll say Ray Charles next time. I saw that movie again recently. God, that's a good movie. Jamie Foxx is unbelievable. Speaking of unbelievable, here's the spread as it comes from De Groot. Gets a pass out to Sami. Sami is in. And finally, the Titans have their try. 12-4. Kick will be from out wide. And the Gold Coast Titans, they had to score eventually, and they've got one with 28 to go in the first half.
2: So just turning over some cheap possession, fundamental errors from the Cowboys. Just gave enough opportunity to the Gold Coast, and it was a really nice work play to their left-hand side. Mentioned earlier, they've been all but over the line three times, just something goes wrong. This time it's De Groot on that late outline, basically one-on-one with his opposite centre, Chester, and just slips on that outside shoulder, gets Braden Bird's interested, but then good enough with the one-handed offload to find Sami, who spent a bit of time on the ground after the try. I have to keep an eye on him. He's so dynamic for the Titans on that wing, but you felt like it had to come eventually, Jimmy, for all the opportunity that Gold Coast has had.
22: Yeah, they've been very, very close on a number of occasions. That was excellent work from De Groot, skipping across, like you say, Wade, and then it was almost a one-handed pass compared to an offload. Did really well to get the football away, but they deserve to be close here, the Titans. They played really well. The Cowboys, on the other hand, a couple of times now, just it's as if the ball's been stuck. It's happened twice. Look, defensively, they have been better, but way below standard for the finals. It's still a nervous side we're watching here.
1: So Pitts a kick with it to 41% for Jaden Campbell. And he starts it out to the right, and He brings it back a hair, but not enough. The poor ball boy just tripped over the padding there, poor kid, and it was captured on camera as well. So his schoolmates are going to let him know about that. Cowboys 12, Titans 4, Triple M rocking the footy for Remot Water.
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23: Pasco just coming on for Verrills now for the Titans. They do trail 12 points to 4, but at 88% completion rate for the Titans and only 2 errors compared to 69% for the Cowboys and 5 errors, the Titans just need to hang in here. They'll get some opportunities.
1: They still have that promotion, Dobbo. 18 points for the Gold Coast, yep. And you get free Maccas.
23: Hell yeah, Dan.
1: Oh,
23: hell
1: that's
23: yeah.
1: A tough
23: That'll be happening.
1: Jeez, now, that listen, was a just tough on Murray, conversion miss. Yes,
23: on Murray Tuilagi. Look, obviously, the reports are, and nothing signed, that he won't be a Cowboy next year. He's more than likely going to end up at the Roosters. That's all the talk. I asked them. They said, oh, we're not going to comment on that, the Cowboys. But all the mail has been that he won't be a Cowboy next year.
1: Okay, thank you. And five short of halfway, Gold Coast. Invigorated by that try, it seems. They've got some energy. Tino had something brewing on the outside, and he didn't get it on, and much of the chagrin of the Graham boys here, because it looked like they had an overlap, but on the next play, just a routine kick caught on the full by Drinkwater for North Queensland.
22: Yeah, I think it was Bo Fairmore that pushed up in support. Tino got the ball on a wide carry, skipped across. Fairmore makes the decision to push and hit a hole. Just Tina just didn't want to let that football go. Had he done so, I think a line break, and there was plenty of support on his outside, but that's another opportunity down for the Titans.
1: Cowboys, who have a dream draw, really. If they win all their four remaining games, they will make the finals. In fact, if they win three, that's probably going to get them there. Dobbo bringing you the news. James Tedesco officially out of the Roosters side tomorrow night against the Canterbury Bulldogs. That's a kick which was almost too big from North Queensland, but not getting back in time was some. He didn't have time to stick the foot behind the try line there, and it would have been a 20-metre tap. But not to be, and the Gold Coast, it's really off-putting, these jerseys, but they're beautiful designs, but they're in the wrong colour.
2: They've got me a couple of times, Dan. I found myself in Sid Kinney dart down that short side, having the double take at the tees, because they're opposite. They're opposite.
1: It's the bizarro world. Now, here's a pass from
22: Payol.
1: Yeah, from Brimson. Tapped back by a Cowboy and then fallen on by Pasco. Gold Coast 35 out. They've run out of a bit of puff here, North Queensland. Tino again with a lovely little move. And he's put down centre field, 29 out. Pasco dummy half. To the left, he goes to Morin. Then it goes on to Campbell. A horror pass out to the left wing. It must have slipped out of his hands. Because if he tried, he tried to throw a spiral, and it came out as a knuckleball, and it slipped by the winger, Sami, and dribbles in the touch. So yet again, Titans, they're like... They're the tantric team. They get you all excited, and then there's no result at the end. So North Queensland to bring it back.
2: It was a great option from Campbell. He saw the space, and it was definitely the right option. You just need to execute. If you're going to take that risk as a ball player, you need to get it done. Otherwise, we're lamenting the Cowboys a bit on their cheap turnovers, and that one was pretty soft there from the Gold Coast side, just as they seem to be, you know, increasing their momentum.
1: John Bateman. Geez, we haven't seen much of him this year. His fourth game. And he's carrying it forward. 15 short of halfway for North Queensland as they move it to the right. And here is an interesting play there by the halfback, the Dewey. Dragged defenders along with him, then popped it to a man there in Chester who was just mauled by those same defenders. And now the next play comes back a little closer to the middle with a run from Braden Byrne. 45 out. With a high kick put up by Drinkwater. It's going to drop about 8 metres out. It's okay. Taken by Keeney. And this little energizer bunny is well hauled in by three Cowboys defenders. 7 to go first half. North Queensland 12, Titans 4. Hope you're enjoying it. Pretty competitive game here. And Mac is bringing us the footy, of course. When the footy's on and you can't miss a moment, you know what to do. It's that app, that My Macca's app. You can get delivery for 99 cents.
22: Yeah, it is a good contest, Dan, but I feel as though we're watching two very nervous sides here, especially after what happened last week. The Titans are probably starting to feel that fraction bit of scoreboard pressure, and that's why Campbell has gone. But they've had plenty of opportunities. If the Titans play the long game, the Cowboys are going to present opportunities.
0: Here's a deep kick, and it floats across, or has the fullback floating across to his right, and Drinkwater catches it, brings it back to his 30. Wait, I'm going to need to ask you, be a bit careful with the microphone. Like, every time you take the camera, just be a little... They're very sensitive. Like myself, they're very sensitive. Now, here's a little run out of dummy half, up to halfway. It's going to be played by Braden Burns for North Queensland. They scored two tries early through Clifford and Tamalolo. Now McKaylee swatting them away, changing direction, but not really going far. Oh, he flicks a pass that catches his own team out. Sonny Luke out-sprints Ollie Pascoe to the ball. And fortunate for Gold Coast, Pascoe didn't get a hand on that. That so often it's something like that that gets the team with the ball an extra six tackles fortuitously. Not this time. They don't do much with it on the fifth. So Clifford kicks long. Now that is pinpoint. Keeney drags his leg back, but it's only a metre out from the line, but no closer. So well waited there from Clifford. 12-4 North Queensland as it's carried up now by Eremia. And then Gold Coast. Oh my goodness, the worst play of the season. Let me describe it. It was thrown here by Pascoe. It dribbled out of his hands. That was point number one. There's about eight Gold Coast players standing around like Brown's cows. Then the ball finally comes to Campbell, who takes his eyes off it as it bounces into his hands. That was a shocker.
22: Is there something up with this ball today? And there's been a number of really strange passes and strange mistakes happen.
0: 15 metres out. Maybe someone wants this something about Mary before the game. Now it comes to Perdue, who's put down 11 out from their own from the line of the Gold Coast. You heard the six again call, so this is tackle one where Cotter charges it at the left upright. Haven't scored for a little while. Comes across here from Clifford into the hands of Hess. Hurls a pass back straight to a Gold Coast player. And De Groot snaffles it up. Well, this is not a very good game, but it is very entertaining. It's not Parramatta West Tigers. That was the creme de la creme of crapola. But this, you're right, Jimmy. Two teams down on confidence, 12-4 North Queensland.
22: Well, and whichever side makes the decision to play the long game will win here. If they play the long game, they'll win. But unfortunately, I can't see either side coming with that approach.
0: Here's a lovely little smart run from Ollie Pascoe, like he is at the back of a train there, just running up 10 metres, using defenders that couldn't get involved as shields. Now the next, it's worked up beyond halfway, played by the energy man, Morin, as it's worked to the left of Campbell, back to De Groot, switching it to the right. Oh, my goodness, a horrible ball that's put down by Cleese Haas. And
22: let's play the long game.
0: Now, you two, I'm not going to let you get cranky again. I'm not going to let you get cranky again like you did last week.
10: No, I'm not getting cranky. I just want to go back and replay that last 5 minutes, because both teams, and is it nerves, is it pressure, is it confidence? Oh, I don't know, but they're very tentative, both teams, with the way they're playing. And as Jimmy said, the long game, just got to bite down on the mouth guard and go through the middle, earn your yardage and field position by carrying north-south instead of trying to feel good and shift to space. They're both a little lost out there at the moment.
0: McKaylee gets an offload away for North Queensland. They're 35 away. 12-4 ahead as it comes from Perdue. Out to Burns. Burns turns it in. Away to Chester. Chester straightens. Gets to the 20 and he's put down. 18 out. Two to go first half. Play to Luke. A little shimmy. Then throws to the short side. And oh, bumping off one. Bumping off another as Luke. He gets over. I think he's got this down, but it's very, very close.
11: Then I see it down. Coming in the three.
0: He's going to give it Adam G. Well, here on Lukey has been head and shoulders above them. He nearly got over earlier. He gets over here. 16 points to 4. Finally, one team starts to play properly and they quickly get a try. North Queensland, their third.
22: Yeah, they're not in celebratory mood either, the Cowboys. They know that they've been below standard tonight, but that is just big man on little man. De Groot in the chairs position. Hila Lukey, you present yourself like that, and he's going to barrel over the top of you just like he does here. Phil Saamy does his best, Wade, but Helam Lukey gets his first try of the afternoon, or the evening, rather.
10: Well, and that's what it should be about for the Cowboys, right? Like, tuck all the fancy plays into the back pocket, because it's not what they need right now. Just get the ball and carry hard at your opposition. And Lukey just wanted more there. Straight at the group, straight over the top of him. He's a big man. And that's the way. More of that. That's a great example heading into halftime there. Toddy Payton, despite that first half not being as clinical or as great as he would have liked it, they're up by 16 points to 4 with a kick to come, and there's plenty to work on and improve on.
1: So it looks like he got it down. Certainly a second attempt, but he was entitled to. Jeez.
22: He's the Groot.
1: Impressive the way he ran over to Groot.
22: Gets himself in a bad spot there defensively. Just opens himself up. He's not a small person to Groot by any stretch of the imagination, but he really just gets himself in a bad body position. You present yourself like that to an opposition defender, and they're going to barrel chest you, take you on man-on-man. De Groot does a backwards roly-poly over the shoulder. They're still looking at this. They're not quite sure.
1: What are they looking at? They're looking at the contact. Did he raise the bumper bars in knocking over De Groot? Well, the answer is no.
10: Ooh,
22: is it a grounding?
10: Yeah.
1: Well, everyone's walked back, and yeah, it's given. It's confirmed. Three infant touch. Per-tech kick predictor, 43% for Scott Drinkwater. 33 seconds to go first half. Cowboys up 16-4. Here he comes, hooking it around, and got it. Good kick. 18-4. So the Cowboys, not particularly impressive, but they're taking their chances, and the Gold Coast aren't. Dobbo, sideline, Bob Jane T-Marks.
23: Two poor passes by the Titans, and that's cost them another 6 points just when you thought they were getting back into the game. Firstly, the one from Pascoe. Secondly, the one from Kinney. Just not good enough at this standard. Josh Hannay would be very disappointed with the last 20 minutes of this half.
1: Indeed. Indeed. So, Cowboys, well, look, all they need to do is win and just keep winning. But this is not, this level of football is not going to do in 4 weeks' time. But that's not the task tonight. The task is just to rebuild a bit of confidence as Connor carries it up, followed up by McKaylee with a one-out run. And he's going to be dealt with here. Jeez, a good footballer, McKaylee. He's just, it's like he's realised his potential this year after many years really in the rugby league wilderness. On the last play, it is a run here from Pajui. Looked like he was tackled, got up, ran again. Then he was tackled by Pascoe once and for all. So the Cowboys last week conceded 48 in the first half. Tonight they've conceded 4. So somewhat of an improvement. North Queensland 18. North Queensland 18. Gold Coast 4. Gold Coast 4. I don't know why I said all that twice, but that's the halftime score. I've gone bonkers.
22: It's the kick clash, Dan.
1: Switch.
22: It's the kick clash, I'm telling you.
1: Wind me up again, Jimmy. Wind me up again. I need someone to... It's in my back here. 18-4, North Queensland. 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
4: Now, I don't know if we'll be allowed to say this next year when the media cops come in. This game stinks, but the Cowboys are doing what they need to do. You know, not all games are Picasso's. That's okay. Cowboys 18, Titans 4. Let's look at the positives, Wade Graham and Jimmy Graham. The Cowboys have certainly brought more intensity than they provided. Not that it would be that hard to do, but they've at least ticked that box coming into halftime here.
5: Yeah, it was from their start, from that opening kickoff, we could tell. They were much more switched on than last week, and through that effort and, you know, that good football, good defensive football, they found a couple of quick tries early and then basically controlled the half. I think both teams are a little bit guilty of just being, I don't know whether it's tentative or low on confidence or just lacking a little bit of belief, particularly the Gold Coast. They've created opportunities, but a lot of their passes just seem to be a little bit off the mark, or they make the runner just stopping their run, and they're just not at 100%, and they've created opportunities, but because of that lack of execution, they just haven't been able to take the full complement of it. I think it's still an open game. Obviously, the Cowboys 18-4, it's a great position to be at half-time, but they're not giving me... Neither team is giving me heaps of confidence right now with the way they're playing. I could still see this one opening up.
6: Yeah, well, the Titans have it in them to put on a score, but I think both teams are playing with a nervous approach, Wade, and I think that is what the causation of the poor skill execution is down to. What happens when you're nervous going into a game of football and you don't want to lose? You do tense up and you do overthink things there. The Cowboys, at their free-flowing best, we know that they can execute, as can the Titans. The Titans have had multiple opportunities, but for whatever reason, just that last pass has been slightly behind, which is... Basically, they defended the try against themselves on a number of occasions where they've clear runs to the try line, and they've just stopped themselves. But with the second half, maybe Coach Hannay just takes the pressure away from them, because the Titans, we've seen on their day, they clawed down the lead against Manly not that long ago. They've got it in their locker. They've created opportunities. They just can't execute at the moment.
4: All right, let's take a break. Cowboys to get back into the top eight, 40 minutes away from doing that. 18-4, they lead the Gold Coast Titans. Triple M, rocking Thursday night footy.
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13: On the next play too, it's a big Tamalolo just cruising over. Luke jumped out to his left, dropped it underneath for Tamalolo, just said, leave it to me, boys.
14: Yeah, well, off the back of that great 40-20 from Drinkwater, he was confident, he went early in the set, absolutely nailed the execution.
13: Tackler up top as well. 10 away, Perdue gets it on, clear, Clifford will score. Yeah, Cowboys are going to turn it on here. They want to make up for what happened last week. That's probably impossible, but they can certainly make up some ground.
15: The Titans have got some questions, and they need to find some answers quickly, or this could be another cricket score.
13: Speaking of unbelievable, here's the spread. As it comes from DeGroote, gets a pass out to Sami. Sami is in, and finally the Titans have their try.
15: They deserve to be close here, the Titans. They've played really well.
13: 18 out, two to go first half. Play to Luke, a little shimmy, then throws to the short side. And oh, popping off one, popping off another as Lukey gets over. I think he's got this down, but it's very, very close.
15: Yeah, they're not in celebratory mood here, the Cowboys. They know that they've been below standard tonight.
13: North Queensland 18, Gold Coast 4.
11: Triple M Ross Footy.
13: Three tries to one. Cowboys over the Titans. Clifford, Tamalolo and Lukey for the North Queensland side. Phil Sami, the one and only try for the Gold Coast. You got Wade Graham, Jimmy Graham, Dan Ganane, Ben Dobbin on the sideline, Ream Hotwater and Mac is bringing us all the action. Jimmy, your thoughts on tomorrow night, which we'll have here on Triple M from 5.55, live from Auckland. Ryan Girdler, our expert with Maroon, and it is Penrith without Jack Cogger. Plays Talangi back at number 6, and the Warriors with no Tomate Martin. So Luke Metcalf returns to the fold.
15: Yeah, it could be a really pivotal moment in the season for the Warriors. Not just Metcalf coming back into the side, but they need to... I think they need to know going into the finals that they can beat a side like Penrith. They're obviously at home. The psychological advantage that this could... This could end both sides. Both sides. This is a huge game. This is more than just two teams inside the top four. They know that in the future, in a few weeks' time, this is going to be huge in terms of the preparation. Like, if Penrith win, like, they are full of confidence, especially without Edwards. But if the Warriors can put on an upset, they'd be brimming with confidence if they face the Penrith Panthers in September.
14: Well, that's the key, Jimmy, isn't it? Missing such an important player as Edwards is to Penrith Panthers. If they go over there and still win without him, and the changes with Cogger back out of the team, Tulungi in, they walk away. They're going, yep, we're not at our best, but we've still got the job done in their home
15: their backyard,
14: stadium.
15: Yeah.
14: So it's a big opportunity for the Warriors, and it's intriguing couple of weeks for them with Metcalf coming back, Tamari Martin likely to be out for, you know, not just one game, possibly two with that lower leg muscle injury, whatever that it is to be confirmed. If he plays well and shoots the lights out these next 2 weeks, a couple of big performances, well, then what does their spine makeup look like heading into September?
15: It's a big opportunity for Metcalf and the Warriors.
13: So these teams are restarting. Cowboys in the turquoise jumpers, Indigenous flavour. The Titans in the dark blue jumpers, Indigenous design. And it's the Cowboys working it up here through John Bateman. He's up over his 20 on tackle number two. Just his fourth game for the Cowboys this year in the top grade. He's heading off back to England, I believe, after this season.
15: Time for Bradford Bulls, Dan. The place right where it all started. He fresh-faced 16, 17-year-old. One of his first games in first grade was against, well, my St. Helens team, Johnny Bateman. What a star he turned out to be.
13: Did you give him a welcome to first grade? Jimmy, I would expect nothing less from you.
15: I think I was only 19 myself.
13: Well, you're the senior member of that little partnership, or whatever you'd want to call it. Tate. Anyway, high kick caught by Gold Coast, so they bring it back 18-4. Sami going nowhere. North Queensland, they currently have 11 wins with a run here from Firmore. Next week, Parramatta in Sydney, then a bye, then they finish with home games against the Tigers and the Raiders. They really should walk into the top eight, even with last week's horrific display. Now,
15: that is close. That is
13: here.
15: Right on the button. We've seen them given
14: the other way.
15: The other way. Because yeah. I don't know if Helam Lukey gets to his... Sorry, it's not Helam Lukey. It's
14: the jersey,
15: Tino Fasumalawe. I don't think quite gets to his feet there.
13: Yeah.
15: The jersey dummy. But that we've seen them given to the defending side on many occasions.
14: Well, as soon as the whistle blew, I was waiting to see which direction the ref raised his hand. Because you're right, that is... That can go either way.
13: So Asuma Alawi hits it up to the 40-metre line. 38 minutes to go. 14 the margin. It's Pasco throwing it out to Campbell, turning it into Cleese Hart. Now, Cleese should be penalised because his drawstring is undone. That's a danger to everyone involved. And I don't necessarily need to see his behind, which is now a vast possibility with that drawstring loose. 20 metres out, played by Fafita. A pass, a pretty ordinary, when I say ordinary, a nondescript pass, almost put down by Campbell. He just lost concentration, but he caught it and was tackled. And next, fired out to the right. Morin on to Brimson. Brimson out to Patston. They're obsessed with that play. And the Cowboys are there in numbers to bring Patston down. Last, Pasco throws back to the open left. Campbell fires a long high kick. Here comes the chase. Oh, Sami got there first. Now the second wave comes in, and De Groot is half-heartedly claiming this try.
0: First one might be off Cowboys here, mate.
13: Okay, so I think what he's saying here, Adam G, no try but knock on Cowboys, which would be a result here for the Gold Coast, who trail 18-4. Here's a replay for Harvey Norman.
16: This is a genuine contest for the ball.
13: Up they go, and Burns has his hands in front of Sami, but I'm still not sure he touches it. It's close.
16: Just need to determine who gets the first touch and if it's knocked on.
13: And
15: Sami knocked this back, and is this play on?
14: It's close. We knew that heading up there. I think he just maybe drags it.
16: So the ball touches
14: himself.
16: Braden Burns' hands and goes backwards from that point through his grip. We now need to determine what happens next.
15: What?
13: So Burns loses it.
16: And then Titans knock on in the end goal. We have a decision.
13: No try. So that's that.
14: I'm happy with the Titans knock on because he definitely re-hit the ball and dragged it towards himself. He just got to that conclusion that Burns didn't knock it on awfully quick. It was tough to see on that angle, but a little bit of fortune there possibly for the Cowboys. Seven tackle set as they touched the ball for the first time in this second half.
13: Let's go to Dubbo on the sideline thanks to Bob James Hematz.
17: Todd Payton relatively happy with the performance of his Cowboys. He said he liked the defence. He was happy. No silly plays. Just get through your sets. For the Titans, Josh Hannay very disappointed. He said, you need to run harder. He said, this is not the way the Titans want to play their football. Trick passes, poor passes. It's all about trying to put some commitment. And both sides obviously looking for that advice from their coaches early on in this second half.
13: Indeed. Thank you, Dobbo. Bob James Hematz. It's worked forward here by North Queensland. And they're 40 metres out where Luke is at dummy half. Throws out now to Drinkwater. Drinkwater keeps it going. Perdue, catch and pass. Running is Chester. Can't quite evade De Groot. With a good grass-cutting tackle, De Groot brings that play to a close. Now Drinkwater kicks along the ground here. And it had the potential to be very awkward, but it just sits up nicely for the man at the back for the Gold Coast, Phil Sami. And now Eremia set upon by the defence on tackle number two. They're still inside their 10. Sami, doesn't go too far here, but it does give the Titans just a hint of breathing space. And it's played, and Pasco immediately distributes to Keeney. Just have kept Keeney quiet so far. The Cowboys on the next. It's Morin, answer the right. It finds Fifita. Fifita trying to cut back in field, but he had to labour around his calves the whole way. And then the other Cowboys came in to finish that off. Deep kick, caught by Drinkwater on his 10. He veers to the middle, floating to his right. Dummies, and just for a split second, looked like he was going to fool De Groot, but not quite. De Groot makes the tackle. 18-4 North Queensland. That is on the Mitsubishi Triton Raider scoreboard. So Gold Coast defending as it's carried forward by the Gold Coast-looking North Queensland Cowboys with Chester hitting it up, followed up by McKaylee, a barnstorming run, and a quick play the ball. Luke takes a couple of steps out of dummy half because of the quick play the ball, then feeds it on to Perdue, but Perdue is well handled. Final play, 35. Drinkwater sends it high, very high. Bit of corkscrew on this kick, but it's Kinney who takes it and then absolutely smashed by Jake Clifford. Good set for the Cowboys. Gold Coast one out from their own line. 18-4. No change to the halftime score. Cowboys on top.
14: That was a great take from Kinney at the back there. Isolated. Could hear the footsteps coming from the Cowboys' defensive chase. Great take, but equally great tackle from Clifford again down there, putting pressure on. Couldn't get up and compete this time, but timed the tackle perfectly. Had Kinney trapped deep in his own half.
13: Dave Graham, Seabass Super Expert. Kinney draws in defenders, then throws it to Fifita. Fifita gets away. Fifita down the sideline. They're lining up the Titans. Comes to Brimson with a line ball pass, but he's hauled in. How do they not score? Tackle made by Perdue. Perdue gets off. Oh, he's going to go for 10. He's going to go for 10. Didn't get off the tackled player. That's a brutal call from Adam G, but probably correct.
18: It's your obligation to get up.
13: And he says he was dominating the tackle and it earned the right. But it's a sin bin and the game has just changed complexion. 18-4. He wants to challenge it. You can't challenge that one. And the Gold Coast now get a huge chance.
14: He just kind of lost control of his body here in the tackle. It was a great tackle. But as we see, Brimson flips him over there. He loses his legs. He's getting dragged by his teammate. There was not much he could do there. But Adam G had every right there. They needed a quick play of the ball. They were shot to pieces outright defensively, the Cowboys. All the Gold Coast had to do was shift it out there, but because of the delayed play of the ball, it was just too much time. It's a big period of the match now.
13: It might be unlucky, but it's the right call. Here's a hit up for Tino. Right upright. Play the Pasco on the next. Away to Morin, buzzing down the middle. The former doggy gets to within two of the line. Made to play it under the sticks. Pasco picks up, throws left to Campbell, onto Kinney, fires it out to Sami, who gets over. Oh, this game has just come alive. 18-8, and they do it very very quickly with a one-man advantage. Gold Coast suddenly believe.
15: Yeah, well, it was the Cowboys that started the second half with much more intent. Great carry from Drinkwater. There's some danger signs for the Titans, and it was a nice move from Keanu Keeney out the back, found Fifita. The end result has seen Jackson Purdue go to the bin, but it was a bombed opportunity again from the Titans. How they didn't score is beyond me. But what they do, they get the numerical advantage, and Sami goes over. It's a nice little bit of skill execution down to that left-hand side. They strip the Cowboys for numbers, but they're riding their luck here, the Titans, and it may just be some good fortune that they botched that opportunity, Wade, but they get the numerical advantage on the field.
14: Now, it's a big period. Definitely the momentum now and the energy shift. You see the Titans are up and about, clapping each other on the back and getting around each other. And we'll test the Cowboys here, see what sort of mettle they have. It was a good response after last week, that first half, but conceding first points, now having to go, well, another 9 minutes down to 12 men.
13: 52% per tech kick predictor. Pertec's hoses don't crack under pressure for 24-7 National Service Search. Pertec, it's not a bad-looking kick, but it just has hook at the end. No goal, 18-8, about 8.5 minutes with an extra man. 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
17: Pretty significant try for Philip Sami. That's 85 tries as a Gold Coast Titans, and that equals the club record, tied with none other than the great Anthony Don. Here come the Titans.
13: The Don. The Don. His Don is good. His ball on the tee. Wow.
14: Good on Philip Sami as well. He came out quite early in the season. He said he would love to get that record before he leaves the club. And
13: I'm liking this ambition, this... Like Nico with the punching of the fist last week. Good on him that he wants that
14: 100%
13: consecutive streak record. Now, I would have loved a camera on him as Sione Katoa grounded that ball in the right corner, which is the worst place. I would have loved to have seen the camera on him once the video revealed it wasn't going to be a try. That's probably a step too far. I don't think he would have celebrated
15: secret
13: it.
15: Secret fist pump. You
13: I just would have liked to have seen a camera on it.
14: Well, listen, I cornered him in the sheds after the game, Dan, and I had a quick chat to him about that. And let's just say he wasn't too unhappy. Game in hand.
13: As long as now he can't give someone else a kick like that. Now, I don't think he would. I know he would.
15: The streak's over.
13: If
15: you give the ball, you can't do that.
13: Okay, goes and he wouldn't do that. He would do that. He's a Tino now.
15: Not cricket.
13: It's not cricket. That's, I tell you what, you never see. Never see that from an Australian, nor sandpaper on the cricket ball. Now here's, don't you laugh, Mike Atherton in the dirt.
14: I wouldn't be surprised, but if Nico's having a quiet word to Blake Braley about, let's just hit some leads around the post for the next foreseeable future.
13: There's a driving tackle. Who have they got this one? He could get it this week. They got the Dragons. And that's at Shark Park again. At Jubilee. Thank you for correcting me.
14: I only know because it's my young bloke's birthday today, and I'm taking 6 or 7 8-year-olds with me on Sunday.
13: Oh, wow.
14: To the footy.
13: They still have the jumping castle there. That used to be a feature. As the Cowboys, you're missing nothing, by the way. They're just working it out.
14: I hope so. That'll make my afternoon easier.
13: Yeah.
15: No coaches, box way.
14: Not this week, mate.
13: A kick rolled into touch. Clifford, a bit of old-school Cowboy football there, just getting through the set, putting it into touch. Now, they don't have the old rules where that would have eaten up 45 seconds packing a scrum, but it's pretty intelligent stuff from the Cowboys, who lead 18-8, and they've got a man, of course, Purdue in the sin bin.
15: Yeah, well, it just takes some time off and doesn't keep the ball in play. It gives the Cowboys, as I recalculate what team's in light blue and what team's in dark blue, it is the Cowboys that have the player down. They give a penalty away. What are they doing? I don't get that. It's the first play, and you just kick the ball into touch, and you're offside. What are you doing?
13: You're taking this rather personally, Jimmy, I've got to say. Like last week, I mean, you're really taking this as a personal affront. Group of buyers on for Gold Coast Ovo tells us here as Tino comes off for a rest.
15: Why would you be offside there? That just no need. No need to be offside.
13: It is good.
15: Like buy. Zero.
13: Have you had an investment on this game? I'm just okay, that's fine.
15: I actually
13: haven't. Now it's a run here from Moran. Moran is collected. 42 metres out for Gold Coast. 5 minutes left with Purdue in the bin. Little outside inside players. It's worked forward here by the number 20 in De Groot. And he is claimed on the 30. Slow play the ball. Could have been six again as it shifted to the right. And then a very risky pass there from Patston. Got it on to Brimson, who did well to hold it because he had Taulungi all over him. Slow play the ball. Brimson milking. That's what the ref thinks too. High kick on the last. It's a wobbler. It won't be fun, but it's a goal. Oh, good catch from Drinkwater, who had his ribs exposed, and Phil Sami saw his chance and he took it. That's going to leave bruising.
15: If you're Moi Taulungi and you find yourself in the middle of the field and your team's down to 12 men, maybe let's not test the referee. I'll play 4 into 5, hey? Just get up and do a little bit of work from Markham, my friend. That is dangerous tactics from the Cowboys.
13: Oh, there's a bustling run there from Chester. Left a couple of defenders on the ground. Plays it now for Luke. Throws it on to Bateman. And Bateman has ran it up here on the 30. Tough set for North Queensland on the Clifford. Driving this one deep. And it's going to be caught on the 4. 50-metre kick. Taken here by the winger in Sami. Threatened to pass and he runs. A good start of the set. Although an attempted steal here. But Helam Lukey can't rip it out of Sami's hands. 10 short of halfway. 18-8 North Queensland. That's on the Mitsubishi Triton Raider scoreboard. Here's a zipping run here from Campbell. Maybe Keeney and Campbell can have some joy against some tiring defenders. Same to Moran, who zooms up the middle and is taken down. 25 out. Pascoe the dummy half. Throws to the right to Campbell. Gets it along to Brimson. Dummies and then drops it off. Onto Fifita. Tries to muscle his way through and he almost does. Taken down 9 away. Here it comes down to Brimson. Neat pass. Patston put down a metre away. Cowboys do brilliantly to hold on. Well, last week they couldn't stop tries. This week with 12 down, they come up with probably their best defensive set of the game to hold on there. Just coming up with the answer when they needed it most. Cowboys ball, 18-8 they lead.
14: It was great online defence there, particularly because the set almost got away from them. As we see a penalty here, much needed penalty. They'll slow it down for a crusher tackle from the Gold Coast Titans. I think it's Cooper Bye, but without losing that last set, some great play from the Gold Coast Titans. Jaden Campbell in behind the ruck, then Moran in behind the ruck. Had the defence on a little bit of ice skates going backwards, but then that last play, Brimson deep into the line, had to be a one-on-one tackle to save a try, and they came up with the goods. How much? About 2 minutes to go with 12 men, so they've almost survived with just the one try. But you've got to think it's taking a little bit of gas out of them.
13: Okay, so ball put into touch for North Queensland as they work it up on the left side of the field here. With a set restart. It is tackle one, so Thurmore with the charge, followed up by McKaylee. Another strong run from Tom McKaylee. That's his 10th, and that gets him over 100 metres on the Choice Hotel stats. Bateman follows up with a squirt down the edge. 38 away where he's made the play. Picked up now and thrown left to a stuttering Clifford. Thinking he's Izzy Katoa. Keeping it going. It comes to Drinkwater down the left side where he's stopped by Brimson. 10 in from touch. Back to the open. Connor is charging it up to the 20. Falcon. They're down to 12, but they're on the attack. Clifford shaping the kick. Then throwing to Drinkwater on the right. Out it goes Chester. Wonderful tackle by De Groot. A grass cutter stopping Chester in his tracks. Burns out a dummy half. Not the worst play. He runs into defenders 5 short, but it does him Gold Coast in the corner. They call that the cage, don't they? The 10 by 10 in the corner of the field. And that's a very intelligent player.
15: Yeah, smart work there from Braden Burns. Just takes the ball down the short side and just asks the opposition, the Titans, to go all the way, the hardest possible position to start a set.
13: This will be the last time the Gold Coast will have a one-man advantage as Purdue gets ready to come back on, and that four tackles gone now, 20 short of halfway. Now it's Fotu Waka with a charge up the middle. So because of that Burns run, it really did nullify anything that the Gold Coast could do in this set. Kick from the 40 on their side of halfway, the Gold Coast, taken by Drinkwater. Drinkwater throws long to the middle of the field where Burns eyes De Groot, wants a piece of him, but De Groot's good enough to make the tackle around the ankles. Back in field it comes. There's some tired players out there. Drinkwater is loitering, gets it, turns inside one defender, but is wrapped up on his 20 where he stopped. Purdue is back. So only the one try they conceded. That's a pretty good result for North Queensland. 23 minutes left, 18-8 North Queensland. One try conceded in that sin bin period. Bateman, he works it up here. One off the ruck into three tacklers. But it might have taken some juice, that extra defence. So might get him at the back end, but so far so good for North Queensland. Luke with a little dart out of dummy half. As it's worked upfield here with a kick. Allowed to bounce. Doesn't threaten a 40-20, but taken now by Irimia for Gold Coast. Nine short of halfway as they start in pretty good field position here. They've used all 17 players, Gold Coast, and the Cowboys have used 16. So they've still got one more at their disposal. Keeney trapped in the middle of this Seabus Super Stadium. Halfway line, with By now going up the middle and almost getting straight through Sonny Luke. Luke just hangs on, but he needed help from Lukey. Played 35 away. Quick play the ball it was. And oh, a lovely little pass from Campbell. Almost put Furmore away, but he was felled. He got up, went again, made it to 15 out. Campbell dribbles a little kick. Wonderful trap by Chester with his foot. Then picks it up. That's a great save from the Cowboys centre. Then he ducks under a high one. And it's Cowboys ball.
14: They're so lucky they're the Cowboys, because as Campbell was turning the chase, he actually got pushed in the back by Braden Burns, and the referees missed it. Not saying that he would have got there, but you can't take the players out just there.
13: No, you can't. Purdue splits them open. He beats one, beats another. Turns Kitty inside. Oh. Beats another and scores. Now that is a way to pay back your teammates. He's about 70 metres from the try line. Picks it up out of dummy half, zips by the would-be markers, and just continues to keep the defenders at bay. That's amazing. 22-8, the kick will be from in front.
14: Well, you mentioned the fatigue in the game. It was telling from on both teams. We thought it would hurt the Cowboys, but it's that man, the fresh man. Spent 10 minutes in the bin, but he comes in, has an immediate impact. Just caught, was it Jaden Campbell there at marker, who either wasn't square or he got called out. Thought he couldn't take part in the play, and then with his speed, it doesn't take much of a gap or a lot of space with this man Purdue. Here it is in the replay again, inside Campbell. He's away. It's a great one-on-one matchup here in the backfield. He takes on Kinney with the right foot. Was that the group chasing him down? He almost got his bootlaces, but Purdue showed a clean pair of heels. He strikes for the Cowboys, Jimmy.
15: Yeah, he's freshened up, hasn't he, after that 10 minutes in the sin bin. Repays his teammates, but it was a ruck recognition play, and he saw that Campbell was out of play. Campbell really there needs to get back and get into the line, put himself back onside. He doesn't. He just gives up on the play, and then the space in behind the ruck is far too big. A guy like Purdue is always going to take advantage of that, but he does have some work in front of him. As Drinkwater adds the extra as well. Was that 99.9 on correct. The Pear Tech kick predicted down?
13: What are you, the shits with me now?
15: Yeah, because you wouldn't have the balls to say it was 100%.
13: I got the balls, baby.
15: 100%.
13: It's not 100%. Reece Walsh nearly missed one from in front last week.
15: The Devils in it nearly, but he didn't.
13: You're annoying me now. Dobbo on the side. I know what you go through now, Dobbo, on a Sunday afternoon.
17: Mate. You wonder why I'm in counselling, Dan, because I have to put up with these two palookas, him and the other bloke. I'm not going to name him.
13: Not you, Wade.
17: I'm talking about Sundays.
14: Okay.
17: I'm talking about Sunday.
13: All right.
17: Can I just, Bateman's just changed his boots, so he's coming back into the line. But what about Purdue? Like, that's your fullback next year at the Cowboys. He's going to slot straight in there, and he is just going to be elite. You can just see how freely he moves. It was almost like it was men against boys the way he ran past them that quickly. So he's made up for his little indiscretion. He's got them back in front, and the Cowboys, I can't see them getting run down now.
13: That's right. Drinkwater gone to the Dragons, and Purdue, who they have been obsessed with making a halves player. They're forced into it now because Dearden is on the sidelines. Now, it's Drinkwater running. He was taken, but he wasn't held, so he got up, ran again, popped a pass to Chester, who is knocked over 20 metres out. Here's a kick down the sideline. Burns does brilliantly to bat it back in as it was going into touch, but then it's put down by Lukey. So now it's the Gold Coast turning defence into attack. De Groot herring down the sideline and gets it up to the 30. He had Kitty on his outside the whole way and ignored it. But it's a good start to the set for the Gold Coast. This game's just gone up a cog. Fifita, they've got an overlap. He passes on to Brimson. And Brimson's put down. And he'll play 25 away. Fifita back in field to Patston. Patston just running, skipping into the defence. And stop 15 now. And the next, it comes to the open side by to Tino. Geez, that must have been a long rest for Tino. Probably about 4 minutes. And now he's back on and playing in front of the sticks. 9 away. To the open side it goes. Campbell to Brimson. 3-on-3. Brimson fires a pass to Fifita, who does well to haul it in. It was behind him. He's not happy. He gave a bit of side eye to AJ. That said everything that needed to be said. And on the next, just a little dart from Jaden Campbell, so he won't be kicking on the last from 9 out. Brimson short pass, Patston. It can't die with Patston again. He gets a pass to Eremia. Eremia out now to Pasco. Pasco stabs a kick, which is going to hit the back fence. We are seeing some of the most truly awful last tackle options, and they're being taken by the Gold Coast Titans. 24-8, North Queensland, ball tapped on the 20.
14: It just goes to show how important young Zane Harrison is for this Gold Coast team. Yeah, it's similar stuff that we've seen from them in the past. Really struggling with that combination. Brimson, Campbell, we know how good they can attack when they're running the ball and they're taking on the opposition, but just that cool head, understanding the game management, kicking into the right places for such a young player, he's made a big impact for this team. And here without him, they're having a little bit of difficulty on last play.
13: Tamalolo charging it up to the 40-metre line on tackle 3. So they're going to get pretty close here as Drinkwater shaped to go in, went out, and eventually found Thurmore. Desperate tackle down low by Fifita, but he stays on the ground. So they're down the defender. Now it's Clifford just passing and hoping as he hurled it infield onto Cotter. Cotter netball passes back to Drinkwater. Stands there like it's touch footy. Then he throws long to Lukey. Lukey gets going, but he's cut down around the ankles. 20 away. Last tackle. Comes to Purdue. Runs 10 metres. Gives it on to Drinkwater. On it goes Clifford. Rather Cotter. Cotter is over. I think they're going to see that maybe someone was obstructed. But right now, it's a try. There were two Cowboys vying for that ball. Connor took it, went under the sticks. I think it's going to be given, but they'll need to look at this properly. 28-8 for now, Cowboys.
15: Yeah, well, Cotter already had one taken off him earlier in the piece. Let's have a look at this on the replay. It's fantastic, flat, fast attack. I'm not sure.
13: Griffin Neem took out Keeney or someone.
15: I think it's AJ Brimson, but he doesn't run an illegal line. It doesn't actually come across. It's not the traditional shepherd. It's just two ball runners looking to hit the hole. The outside one is Griffin, and Cotter is short. I think that's fair game and a try. And will we see 100%, Dan? Will we see 100%?
13: Mate, let it.
14: No, they're looking at this.
15: Oh, no.
14: The only thing that's going to get in trouble here.
13: No, wait. I want to enjoy this. Can we just let the record show on this occasion? You were wrong, and I was right, because this is going to be taken down. So stick your 99.9 up your jacksie. Oh, no, the ref's wrong, because if he doesn't agree with you, the bunker's wrong. I tell you what. I'm gonna snitch on you when the media cops come in. I'm going to ring up a rant. They should have a number, an anonymous number, and I'm going to ring up James Graham. doesn't like you very much anyway.
14: Yeah, so the reason it was taken off from Dan was because Griffin Dean, he was in front of Potter as he caught the ball. And I know it's probably not an illegal line, but because of where he was and in front of the player that eventually got the ball, he just can't do that. And it's unfortunate, but it happens. Potter, is that the second one? Is that taken off him?
15: Offside off the kick.
13: We're not quite in Gareth Ellis territory, but I think Gareth had three tonight in a final for the Tigers. Remember that, Waito? That was against... I can't remember who that was against.
14: That must have been...
13: Was it the...
14: 2005-ish?
13: No, this was...
14: Oh, this was after.
13: 9 or 10. And he brought his parents out.
14: Wasn't he a player?
13: Oh, what a great
14: player. He had a few, like, golden years at the West Tigers. He played for a long time.
13: He'd be in the Tigers' greatest team.
14: Oh, he was a fantastic back rower.
13: If they ever had a Great Britain all-time 13 that played in Australia, he'd be in it. He was that good in the second row. What a star. Now it's a little bit of crisscross work here from the Gold Coast, but to really no success as Furmore is driven. 24-8 Cowboys. Tino crashing into the defence. That was hard defence there from Neem as Tino plays it. Comes to the left. And oh, Kinney with a lovely spin move. Gee, that's elegant. He got away from Chester. Now cuts back down the middle. And he's met 27 away. Just his 13th run. I say just because that's low for him. High kick on the last from Campbell from 25 out. Here comes the chase. And Sami almost out-dueled his man. And rather, who was that? I'm done by the jerseys. I'm absolutely done by the jerseys. Burns, in fact, that is Sami coming through. And he out-dueled, was it Talangi out there?
15: It's Burns, Dunbar sneaks in around the back there. Phil Sami, I don't know.
13: Yeah, Burns Braden, great catch.
15: Burns knew exactly where he was. Phil Sami, great work, great chase. The Titans, they're not giving up.
13: 2010, Ellis, three tries denied. One of the greatest games ever. With Braith kicking that field goal on the run. And the short dropout put down by North Queensland. And Chester, Chester throws the ball away there. That could have been a penalty if we were being pedantic. 16 the margin, 14 to play. Gold Coast will go on the attack.
14: All right, here we go. Let's see the Gold Coast with a sharp play. A wonderful opportunity to pack the scrum, most likely in the centre of the field. They've got attacking weapons either side. Campbell, Brimson, some speed out wide. I'd love to see him just run a nice, sharp, fast play here.
13: Is Pasco in the back of the scrum.
14: Straight away. You see the pass, it was out behind him. That is not how you do it, Dan. It's got to be out in front.
13: We've got to get cameras in this room because your reactions would make great content.
14: But it sounds like a little thing, but it sets the tone for the whole play. Like, that ball needs to be out in front.
13: Well, the second play is just a hit up down the middle, just to try and cancel out the damage of the first play. Back to the left, away to Campbell, runs into traffic. Now I've got the producers throwing up their hands in frustration. Everyone's got the shits. Here we go. Centre field, comes to the right, onto Tino. Tino just crashes into the defence there of Tamalolo. A little bit of help from Drinkwater. Full gone, right upright. 8 metres out. Pasco to the left to Campbell. Campbell out to Kinney. Shot ball. It was caught because caught in traffic was Furmore, but he had nowhere to go once he caught it. Kinney on the last. Short side. Pops it back to De Groot. Rolls in a kick. Ricochets. In fact, nutmegs Lukey. Fallen on by Perdue, and then got a whack across the head that I don't think the ref saw. And that was pretty ordinary from the Gold Coast. 24-8. Cowboys continue to lead on the Mitsubishi Triton Raider scoreboard.
15: Yeah, you know what? Wade Graham mentioned it a couple of sets ago as the Cowboys look to shift their way out of trouble. About Zane Harrison not being here and just how much...
13: Oh, my goodness! A Cowboy has been dragged back into the... Oh, it's a penalty. He was taken 8 metres out, Murray-Tau Lungi. Gang tackled back into the in goal, but it's a penalty against Gold Coast. Sorry, Jimmy.
15: Now, that is harsh against the Titans. That's great defence for me. That should be play on and have a force a goal line dropper. I think that's punishment for excellent defence. But, yeah, just not Zane Harrison. Now the attention turns to his retention and... I think his value, it's not going to put another zero on the contract now, but it might just increase that number by one or two.
13: That's right. We're on the same page there.
15: But he's noticeable by his absence. Yeah. A few times I've been wondering what is up with the Titans on their last play, and then bang, the answer's right in front of your face. He's not playing.
13: They've had 37 tackles in the Cowboys' 20. The Cowboys have had 10. Total domination without the reward. Oh, Drinkwater puts Lukey through a huge hole down the right side. Then the don't argue. The see you later on Keanu Kinney. And Lukey steamrolls his way to the line. That is the best the Cowboys have looked in a while. That is proper Cowboy football. That is sexy football for North Queensland. 28-8. Drinkwater and Lukey combined.
14: Guys, this is what they have in the tank. In that old school runaround, Dan, till about those golden years. There's Drinkwater, Early, Takota, the runaround play, and then the deception. They have, I think it's Purdue at the back of Lukey after the runaround. Just attracts the attention of the outside man, and then Lukey steamrolls through a big gap, and he showed some pace, sized up Keanu Kinney. Kinney with a valiant effort, but it's a bit like David and Goliath there, and this time David wins. Lukey, he scores the second four-pointer, and that's promising from the Cowboys. That's the Cowboys we know when they're at their best. Great play, Jimmy.
15: Yeah, so hard to defend against as well. It just looks like Cotter's going to take the ball off Drinkwater and lay a line. Then the late movement from Drinkwater around the back, out the back, gets the ball off Cotter. Beautiful no-look pass down.
13: 49 on the Pertec kick predictor, 49%. Got it. Gee, kicks them stylishly from out there on the right sideline. Scott Drinkwater, 30 points to 8. Before we go to Dobbo, Waito.
14: Has he changed his technique? I don't remember Drinkwater looping them in like that with so much curve.
13: Yeah, it's working. It's working right now. Dobbo on the sideline for Bob James Emas.
17: He's mimicking Jermaine Asako. Scotty Drinkwater, because that's the way he kicks him. He rolls them around in. Everybody's starting to follow him. What a try from Helam Lukey. Had a really good night. He was missed last year with that ACL injury when he was out for the whole season. He really was slow to get back into it, but geez, his form has been good over the last 8 weeks.
13: Probably a bit unlucky. He didn't play Origin, did he, Dobbo? He was close, but he didn't play.
17: No, he was close.
13: Yeah. Probably unlucky there. But anyway, here's Taumalolo, 30-8. Disappointment in Dobbo's voice, realising Titans are not going to get to 18 tonight. So no free Maccas for him.
17: Dan, I'm going to be all right. I'll buy some on the way home. It's going to be okay.
13: Yeah, but money, what does it say? Money won is twice as sweet as money earned. I'd rather get that voucher. But anyway.
17: Get the freebie.
13: That's right. Here it comes out of the air. Because those calories don't count. They're freebies. Everyone knows that. There's a run down the middle from Chester. Now on the next, it goes left side. Short ball onto the number 12. Who's the number 12? Kai O'Donnell. I'll tell you what, we're 71 minutes into these jerseys and they're still off-putting. Here's a little kick which is taken by the fullback in Keeney. Please, NRL, you can't have... anyway, I don't want to get on a thing. I don't want to get on a thing.
14: Out. Jimmy be calling that anonymous hotline if you keep going, Dan.
13: That's right.
15: I think there's only one person on this call you need to be scared of dobbing people in.
13: I don't think he's referring to me or you. As here's Sami, as North Queensland work it upfield. No, that's Gold Coast, the dark blue jumpers.
15: Ben Dobbin by name, Dobbin by nature.
13: Now here's Campbell. Oh, he was knocked off his feet. Yeah, that could be a penalty. No, challenge was legal. I thought he was tackled after he kicked it with his legs in the air. We sort of pick and choose when we want to enforce that rule. I guess with the game done here, 30-8, we don't necessarily need to apply the rules astringently. 12 short of halfway. Now it's a run by Taulungi. Taulungi with a powerful charge for North Queensland. And he'll play it 49 metres out. Comes across for Labert. And Labert could have passed, but doesn't need to at this point. He's happy to take the tackle near the left touchline. Back to Clifford on the Taumalolo. Front man play to McKaylee. Oh, he almost fashioned a ball out the back for Purdue, and that would have been trouble for the Cowboys, but McKaylee couldn't get rid of it. 20 out, comes to the right side. A nice little dink here from Drinkwater. It's taken by Sami, who keeps his arm in the field of play while his body is in the in goal. He'll play it, and poor Keanu Kinney has just met a charging Griffin Neame. Now it's a carry from O'Donnell, I believe. No, that's Furmore, and he's met 11 out from their own line, and he'll walk off the mark here. And now go back on the mark as it's worked forward. We don't do man of the match, gentlemen, but who would be the player of the match in this game, as I think we can accept the Cowboys are going to win fairly comfortably. You boys think about that one while we get through this set. He's a 40-20 possibility. It's got angle. It's a good kick. And it's taken on the full by Drinkwater. Pops it up like it's a T20 game and doesn't want to go over the fence for six. He ran outside, ran inside and caught it. It was brilliantly done. Like a
15: great description, Dan. That is exactly what was doing there from Drinkwater. He goes so fast, can't slow down.
13: Like
15: hits
13: Glenn
15: the
13: Maxwell.
15: Brakes. Brilliant work.
13: Now weaving down the middle. Braden Burns.
15: Quiet.
13: So we've got a new player in here. Who's the forward? Ethan King. And unfortunately, he throws a forward pass. Now, Ethan is related to Matt, isn't he? Nephew of, I believe. I could be wrong there, but there is a King in and around the NRL who is a relative of the now New South Wales coach, Matt King.
14: It's a bit unfortunate there, Ethan. Obviously, he passed the ball, but Tamalolo probably overran him just a little bit, and fresh onto the field, you're just getting out there and trying to do your job. Teammates certainly didn't help him there. And back to the men, the match. I think for me, I'd probably have to go Heelan Lukey.
13: Oh, yeah. So here's Sami. Sami's going to be put down here. It's not an impressive performance, really, but it's, I tell you what, it looks pretty on the scoreboard, 30-8, so mission accomplished.
14: It'd just be a massive relief, Dan, for the Cowboys. It would have been a long week. The first couple of days after that performance against the Roosters, some tough and uncomfortable meetings, and then you hit the training paddock, and they would have been looking forward to this game and understanding they just need to get the result, respond, and bank another 2 points, because, like you said pre-game, like, they're still sitting pretty to make that eight.
13: Yeah, they should make it. 22 metres out. They'll be in the eight, well, at least tonight, as it comes to Brimson. Crabbing. Dogs play the Roosters. Souths play Parramatta. Manly play Melbourne. And to the open side, where it's Tino going through a half hole, getting up, going again, getting an overhand pass. They're 10 metres out. And finds Pascoe, but he loses it behind him. Picks it up, throws to Keeney. Lovely move from Keeney. On to DeGroote. DeGroote away to Sami. One on two, one on three. And not even Phil Sami can get through that little cowboy wall. So typical stuff for the Titans, unfortunately for them. Close but no cigar. 30-8 North Queensland.
15: Well, why did DeGroote not pass the ball to an unmarked Phil Sami there? Look, I don't think that the Titans have played well as a team, but there's been some individuals that haven't stopped trying. Tino Vasumala'awe, Jojo Fifita, Phil Sami, Keanu Keeney, a couple of others as well there, both and more. They've all tried really hard, but it's just been individual efforts as opposed to team-based efforts and team-based actions.
13: Yeah. We've got a tough month ahead to the Gold Coast. They have got 3 games here at this venue, but Newcastle and McDonald Jones next week. Cronulla, South, Dolphins, all on the coast, but all top 8 teams. So 6 wins, but they're going to have to really earn a 7th. Here's McKaylee. Good run from Tom McKaylee.
14: He's had a great game as well, hasn't he?
13: Which we've said a lot this year. Now Clifford. Geez, I like Clifford's game, gentlemen. It's just the simple stuff. He just drills that into touch. He knows who he is. I know that Todd Payton hasn't necessarily trusted him, but boy, oh boy, he just does exactly what you want him to do at the right time. 30-8 North Queensland.
14: And again, it's going to be probably hard on him once Dearden's back fit, because, you know, although Drinkwater is moving on next year, you know, he certainly features in his team come final time, and they haven't got too many levers to pull there.
13: Well,
14: probably Purdue to 6 maybe, Dearden then, or you bring to Purdue off the bench or maybe into the centres.
13: Have they not played their best footy, Wade, when Purdue's been in the centres, and it's been Clifford and Dearden as the halves.
14: I 100% agree with you. I like Clifford as a player. I don't know what the knock on him is, why he's always sort of in and out of the team.
13: I don't think Todd Payton thinks he's clutch. And in a big, like that Manly game, he was punished. I think Todd Payton openly spoke about this. Didn't kind of nail it at the end. They, in a game they won, by the way, they won in Golden Point with Drinkwater. Oh, don't challenge with 2 minutes to go. Dobbo, what's doing on the sideline? Bob Jane Tiemarts.
17: Well, the crowd's starting to leave, Dan. I mean, the faithful are staying here. I think we've seen some improvement tonight in the Cowboys. No question about it. That last try, and there's been some moments where they've got their footy on. Look, still a lot of work, but as you said early on, they just needed to get a win today. Wash last week, move on from it, and they've got a pretty relatively easy run home in the considering, and they've got a bye in a couple of weeks. So I wouldn't be surprised if they challenge close to the top four, but well within the eight.
13: Well, minimum is top six for them, I reckon. They would think they can win those games. That'll get them to 15 wins. They'd be unlucky not to finish top six and at least get a home knockout. As it's carded up here by Mo Fodawaker. Gold Coast working it upfield here. 1:40 to go. 30-8 Cowboys. And a loose pass put down by Moran playing out in the centres. Well, their scoring might be done. Tomorrow night, we've got the big one, Warriors against the Panthers. Live here on Triple M. No Tomate Martin, but also no Jack Cogger. So some interesting replacements there with Luke Metcalf back and also Blaise Talungi given a reprieve. And then the Roosters and the Dogs, no James Tedesco. Boy, Dogs have won 6 out of 7. Ooh, they'll be feeling good about themselves, Jimmy boy.
14: That's a good night of footy, isn't it?
13: Yeah,
14: those great. Two games back to back.
13: You know, if you acknowledge that, Jimmy, it doesn't give the Roosters inspiration. Don't think you're giving them board material.
19: Ooh, do you hear that ex-player, what he said?
13: Yeah, exactly. Well, just, you know.
19: Yeah, mate, crazier things have happened where teams have used quotes from people in the media and whatnot for motivation. But no, obviously no James Tedesco, the heartbeat of that team. Strange, really. I heard you boys mention it in the pre-game show. Like, it seemed so innocuous. It just looked like a cotton wool job to rest him up. But,
13: yeah,
19: obviously something a bit more serious. Or maybe eye on next week.
13: Well, there's your bulletin board material. I can see Seraldo saying, look, they have so little respect for us, they're resting Tedesco. That's going to get pulled out. Now it's with 8 seconds left. North Queensland, last chance to score. Oh, Lukey puts the ball down. He was given a no-look up. And he puts it down. He would have been tackled anyway. And that is it. Cowboys, a 92-point turnaround. That'll probably break some record. 90-70 loss last week, 22-point win tonight. 30-8. Cowboys over the Titans. Well, they can't all be Picassos, but for the Cowboys, that was a Monet. That's exactly what they wanted. It was the work of art they were looking for. Yes, it'll look like a finger painting, but that's worth plenty to them. Tries, two of them to Lukey, Tabalolo, Purdue and Clifford scoring as well.
19: I don't even think Tom Payton puts it on the fridge now. It's just one of those that you slip through, it goes in that little bit of the corner, that pile of paper, and then all of a sudden, it's in the yellow bin. Thanks for coming. We'll see you in September.
13: Bill Sabi gets a double for the Gold Coast. Their only tries of this game. Do your kids know when you put something on the fridge, you really don't believe in it? I mean, do they...
19: I think they can... At a certain age, they see through the lie. The honesty has to prevail.
13: What a father.
19: Is this going on the fridge, Dad? No. Just go put it in the yellow bin.
13: 30-8. 30. Scotty Drinkwater, this is all you, Dobbo. We've said enough tonight. Scott Drinkwater with you, Ben Dobbin.
17: You guys needed to win. Danganane said you just needed to win tonight to get the job done. Must have been a tough week, Scott, but good to get the victory on the road.
20: Yeah, I don't know. This group's pretty funny. Look, it was a tough... It was maybe a tough Friday, but, you know, we moved past it pretty quick. We didn't do a review, brushed it. We weren't going to let that define who we were this year. Obviously disappointing in that, but... look, how good's the weekend rugby league, and

0: you keep playing the same player for a while and change it up. But yeah, Jaden got me a good one, to be honest. A whiplash hurt, but yeah, Big Hillam scored a nice try.
1: Go and enjoy it, mate.
0: Thank you.
2: Yeah, cheers. That's it. Yeah, a few wraparounds. Scotty Drinkwater there as we do those sideline interviews for Bob Jane T-Marts. Their epic drive sale is on now, bobjane.com.au. Here's a question. So they get thumped by 70. No review. So presumably it's a day off on Friday. Can you go for a coffee? Can you show your face in Townsville?
3: Listen, I don't know the...
2: It is only 40.
3: I don't know the dynamic up there, but no, if it was me, particularly in Cronulla, if we'd have played like that, I'd hide in the garage.
2: Yeah.
3: I need to go to training and start ironing it out again.
2: Well, Hillam Lukey has been a star this year. He's with you, Ben Dobbin.
1: Two tries tonight, mate. Good night out for you.
4: Yeah, it's really good. It's really good to come out here and get a win after last week. So really happy with the boys' performance tonight.
1: Drinky said you guys had that meeting on Friday. You washed it, and then it's been pretty business as usual. Is that right?
4: Yeah, definitely. I think we went back and plenty of video, but the focus this week was just on ourselves. We didn't worry too much about them. We just put the focus back on ourselves and worked on what works well for us, and that's getting back to playing our style of footy.
1: Some green shoots tonight, though. Got back to the Cowboys' way.
4: Yeah, definitely. It's just good to play our style of footy again and come up with the win.
1: Two tries, doesn't happen that often for you, mate.
4: No, definitely not. It's good to be back out here and, yeah, happy to go over two times.
1: Well, you guys went well. Best of luck for the rest of the season.
4: No worries. Thank
1: Cheers.
4: You.
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3: That's it. 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Who would you rather be on, Wade Graham, in the run home and in the finals? I'm talking about the four teams competing for two spots. Would you rather be on the Cowboys, who are probably going to make it, Dogs, South, Manly? You only have one team, the one team that you have to ride or die with for the rest of the season.
4: Dogs. Dogs, if they stay healthy, I just think Kikau and Burton, and now in the centres, they've got some confidence, they've got the defence back, Tupanua to come back, I'm going Dogs.
3: Beautiful, thank you Wade Graham, thank you Jimmy Graham, well done Dobbo, well done staff behind the scenes. I hope next week's better. It's Penrith and Roosters, should be.
5: Yes!
3: Triple M, right. I tell you what, no, I'm not going to say that, the media cops might come after me. NRL, please, the jerseys, come on. Triple M, rocking the footy, well done to the Cowboys.
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2: Mitre 10's got your back. 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Mitre 10 Trade.
3: On the next play too, it's a big Tamalolo just crashing over. Luke jumped out to his left, dropped it underneath for Tamalolo, just said, leave it to me, boys.
4: Yeah, well, off the back of that great 40-20 from Drinkwater, he was confident, he went early in the set, absolutely nailed the execution.
3: Tackler up top as well. 10 away, Purdue gets it on, Clifford will score. The Cowboys are going to turn it on here. They want to make up for what happened last week. That's probably impossible, but they can certainly make up some ground.
6: The Titans have got some questions, and they need to find some answers quickly, or this could be another cricket score.
3: Speaking of unbelievable, here's the spread. As it comes from DeGroote, gets a pass out to Sami. Sami is in, and finally the Titans have their try.
6: They deserve to be close here, the Titans. They've played really well.
3: 18 out, two to go first half. Play the loop, a little shimmy, then throws to the short side. And oh, popping off one, popping off another as Lukey gets over. I think he's got this down, but it's very, very close.
6: Yeah, they're not in celebratory mood here, the Cowboys. They know that they've been below standard tonight.
3: Made to play it under the sticks. Pascoe picks up, throws it to Campbell, on to Keeney, fires it out to Sami, who gets over. Oh, this game has just come alive.
6: They're riding their luck here, the Titans, and it may just be some good fortune that they botched that opportunity, Wade, but they get the numerical advantage on the field.
3: Oh. Purdue splits them open. He beats one, beats another, turns Kitty inside, beats another, and scores. Now that is a way to pay back your teammates.
4: But it's that man, the fresh man, spent 10 minutes in the bin, but he comes in, has an immediate impact.
3: Oh, Drinkwater puts Lukey through a huge hole down the right side. The see you later on Keanu Kinney, and Lukey steamrolls his way to the line. That is the best the Cowboys have looked in a while. 30-8, Cowboys over the Titans.
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3: You versus Lou. You versus
19: And as always, we have a $100 voucher to Red Rooster up for grabs with $10 whole roast chickens Monday to Wednesday only at Red Rooster, Australia's favourite roast.
16: Love a chicken.
17: Hey, Brad, you like chickens?
18: Oh, I bloody love chickens, mate.
17: Well, this means you're... this means this is perfect for you, mate. You've just got to roast this little chook. Then you get your own, or 10 of them.
1: I'd love some chicken, stuffing, gravy, chips.
17: Chippies. How's your general knowledge, mate?
18: Not too bad. My workmate rang the thing, and he's better than me, but he's driving, so he's just palmed it to me.
1: Amazing.
17: Hey, well, I believe in you.
1: I'm taking you down, Brad.
17: I believe in you.
1: We'll see you, Red.
18: Bring it on, Luke.
1: Jack.
17: I'm going to read the questions. First to answer gets the point. You don't need to buzz in, mate, so you just got to get in quick, okay?
18: Yeah, no worries.
17: Well, in that case, Brad, are you ready?
18: Let's do it.
17: Dalton, you ready?
1: Yes.
17: Well, in that case, ladies and gentlemen, your verse loop begins in 3, 2, 1, now. Who is the current cricket captain, alliteration, of Australia?
1: Pat Cummins.
17: Correct. The new season of Ted Lasso is out now. Who plays the role of Ted?
1: Jason Sudeikis.
19: It's
17: Jason Sudeikis.
1: Oh my god, Jack.
17: My name's not Jack Orchdale, unless you're South African.
1: Absolutely got that.
17: Giving it to Brad. You're interrupting. Brad gets a point. With great power comes great responsibility is a line from which movie?
18: Superman.
17: No.
1: Fight Club.
19: You're close, Brad.
1: Wolf of Wall Street.
19: Just keep guessing.
18: Batman.
19: No, close.
1: Superman, Batman, Dark Knight Rises.
17: Oh, Spider-Man.
18: Oh. Spider-Man.
17: Who wrote the poem Sonnet 18? I'll give you a hint.
19: Big in the sonnet
17: it's
19: game.
17: It's the most famous writer, arguably, of all time.
19: Yeah.
18: Shakespeare.
17: What NRL team is coming to the competition in 2028?
1: Papua New Guinea.
17: Yeah. PNG.
1: Chiefs.
17: Correct, Lou. Which famous Australian landmark is getting $120 million upgrade?
1: The Big Banana, please.
17: You reckon they're chucking $120 million?
1: The Big Potato.
17: What'd you say, Brad?
18: Can you say that again?
17: Which famous Australian landmark is getting a $120 million upgrade?
19: I just think Australian landmarks.
17: Questacon.
19: You know what a landmark is?
17: Think about the landmark.
1: Sydney Harbour.
17: It's the Opera House.
19: Oh my goodness.
17: Who sings the song Dancing in the Dark?
18: Bruce Springsteen.
17: Correct.
1: Oh, yeah, I love that
17: What
1: song.
17: Coffee brand is Brad Pitt an ambassador
1: Nespresso.
17: For? No.
19: No, that's Clooney.
18: Nescafe.
17: No. It's DeLonghi.
1: Oh, it's
17: how many stars are on the flag of the United States?
1: 52.
17: Oh, you're close, Brad.
1: 56.
18: 50.
17: 50, Brad. Yep. 52. Who is known as the greatest in boxing?
1: Mike Tyson.
18: Muhammad Ali.
17: Correct, Brad.
19: Brad came home with a wet sail.
17: 4-3.
1: I swear. Oh, I did get more. You were just quite cool.
17: Sorry?
1: I said I did get more. You were just quite cool.
17: No. You would have probably tied then. But you would
1: be. I got two extras and you gave them away. So I would have got five, actually, Jeff, which is one more than four.
17: You got one.
1: I got two.
18: I'll definitely take the point when I couldn't work out who the bloke was.
17: Yeah, that's
1: good. You can have it, Brad.
17: Brad, absolutely.
19: Yeah, he won it.
1: I don't mind.
17: Well done on the win, mate.
1: Brad, you can have the voucher. Guys, it's okay. You can have the voucher. Calm down, Brad. Take the voucher. Honestly, I don't mind. Guys, let Brad have the voucher.
18: Give me that chicken.
17: See you, Brad.
20: Triple M's early drive home with Lou and Jarch.
19: It is Lou and Jarch every single weekday, 2 till 4 on Triple M.
17: Lou's just come back and she goes, she was outside the studio while we were playing
19: scrunch paper throw into the bin.
17: And Lou just comes, she goes, someone pop off in here.
1: Well, it's got to be DigiLock because he.
17: You pop off?
1: He walked out.
19: It wasn't me.
17: None of us popped off.
1: Something smells like off, like composty.
19: Just like testosterone of sporty boys
1: smells
19: playing
1: real gross.
17: I've got a new cologne called Compost. Compost de Toilette.
1: The Brad Pitt collab.
17: Yeah.
1: I wouldn't be wearing that anymore. It's really bad.
17: Smells like compost, does it?
1: Yeah.
17: Shit.
1: I mean, it's in the name.
17: Okay. All right.
1: Mm. Hey, I found something funny online.
17: What?
1: People are sharing things that happened to them in costume. I was fully giggling. Giggle guts.
17: Okay, you're reading these to me?
1: Yeah, these comments. But it also sprung to mind because the story in Australia this week. Remember, I think we were talking about it off air, the 35-year-old bloke who was arrested holding a fake gun?
17: Yep.
1: In the Moore Park.
17: Oh, yeah.
1: Yeah.
17: He dressed up as a
1: costume party, heroes
17: mate,
1: and villains.
17: Shut it down.
1: Yeah. Well, I mean, it's good from the
17: great
1: cops.
17: Response.
1: Yeah, great response. So it got me thinking, then obviously there were all these comments of what other people had done in costumes.
17: Yeah.
1: So I've highlighted a few.
17: Right.
1: Cops broke up a Despicable Me party, came in to find about 50 people dressed as minions, asked to speak to the owner of the house, and I had to come talk to them dressed as Gru. Was he just walking through, that's me, and all the little minions like this, staring up at the cops.
17: That is so good. I love that the owner of the house was Gru. He's obviously done. He's like, I'm Gru, you're all going to be minions.
1: So funny.
17: That's River.
1: I was DJing a Halloween party and this girl was being kicked out because she was being rude as. She was getting removed by this guy dressed as a soccer referee. Sorry, she was getting removed by this guy and then someone dressed as a soccer referee ran up and gave her a red card.
17: That's healthy stuff.
1: Cops came to bust a Halloween party and everyone thought it was a bit and they just had good costumes. So they're going, to the cops.
17: Wait, oh,
1: they thought it was
17: real coppers.
1: Yeah. Yeah.
17: Great uniform, yeah. That real?
1: My buddy at a Halloween party ate an actual dead deer's leg, thinking it was a fake Halloween deer leg.
17: Okay.
1: Bit into it.
17: Yeah, yeah. Not ideal. Not ideal.
1: No.
17: Not ideal.
2: Not your best.
1: Pretty good one, deer.
17: Yeah, you went along with it. I'm happy with that.
2: You've got no idea, mate.
17: Yeah, we've done all three of them. Okay, great. Yeah.
1: It was Halloween. Thanks, Jack.
17: Good on us.
1: It was Halloween and the DJ had a walker. My drunk ass thought it was part of a costume. And was picking it up and pretending to throw it and was telling him he better be prepared to start crawling because I was going to throw it.
2: Oh, my God.
1: 7 years later and this still keeps me up at night. As you go, yeah, you're not getting this back.
17: Yeah, yeah.
1: He actually made it.
17: Oh, you're going to fall. Well, don't hire a granddad to be a DJ. I've always said it.
1: You might not have been a great dad.
17: That is so funny. That's like just, that's sheet kicking stuff. When you lay in bed, it just pops in your head randomly.
1: You want it? You want it?
17: Oh,
1: he needs that,
17: taunting him.
1: My personal favourite, which I think you'll like this, 2014, Halloween, saw Nemo blowing Walter White behind a dumpster.
2: Oh, my God.
1: Hey, it's 2 o'clock hour.
17: Just keep sucking.
1: Just keep sucking.
2: Yeah, we can totally get away with anything.
1: Okay. Devil.
17: Well,
1: I want to know what happened while you were in costume. Some good yarns.
17: Oi, hopefully they're the level of Nemo and Walter White.
1: Those ones are going to be hard to beat.
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2: It is Lou and Jarch on Triple M, and give us a call on 133353. What happened while you were in costume?
17: Yeah, I know.
1: Sorry, something just happened in the studio.
17: It's fine. It's okay. Rattled. It's to do with Scribe, but it's all right. Something broke.
2: Oh, didn't sound all right. Lou was...
1: I'm rattled by
17: I'm
1: that.
17: I'm the champion.
1: What we were wondering, though, what happened while you were in costume? I was reading out some hilarious comments. I probably won't go back into some of the ones
17: Don't
1: I was reading
17: worry.
1: Out.
17: Greek T's already did.
1: Yeah. Okay. Oh, you said it again. Great. Peter, what happened in costume?
21: Hey, Lou and Judge, love your show.
17: Thank you, Peter.
21: At a New Year's Eve party fancy dress, I'm dressed up as the bad fairy.
17: Of course you
21: this
17: are.
21: This lovely young lady was dressed up as a beautiful policewoman.
17: Yeah.
21: We got together, decided in our wisdom that we wouldn't be separated for the night, so she handcuffed our ankles together. Now, this was all very well and good until we went outside, the clock struck 12, we decided to jump in the pool together. Unfortunately, it was in the deep end.
17: Mate!
21: She's 6 foot and I'm 5'5". So there was a bit of a flaw in the plan. Anyway, I'm gasping for air. My head's under the water. She's above. So I'm crawling up between her breasts trying to breathe.
2: Oh, my God.
21: It was a pretty good way to almost drown. She realised and shuffled her way up into the shallow end.
17: Mate.
21: And then we patched on, of course.
1: Oh, so it's kind of a win, Peter.
17: It's a kind of.
1: Yeah.
17: You serious?
21: Survival.
17: An Amazonian policewoman. Of course it's a win.
1: The image of Peter like gasping for air, like stuck in between.
17: And she's, I imagine her to be Eastern European. She's like, it's okay, little man. Peter, I just want to ask him one question.
1: Yeah.
17: Why the ankles?
1: Sorry, completely forgot that, but why not the hands?
17: She was in charge.
1: But you'd think hands is a lot easier.
17: No, they called you hand cuffs.
1: Yeah.
2: Wasn't about being easier.
21: I was 23 and I was 18. I was just thankful and saying yes to anything.
17: Oh, mate, yeah, you were going along with it. Absolutely. Thank you, mate. Adrienne, talk to us. What happened when you were in a costume?
4: Hello. Hey, guys.
17: Hi.
4: So I was doing a singing competition at the Stedford. I was about 12 years old. My singing teacher, in all his wisdom, thought, what does a 12-year-old girl want to sing? Let's go with a song from James and the Giant Peach, the musical. Mm. So I was dressed up as James, as per. I was wearing like a cheese cutter, a vest, a little button-up shirt. I'd sung my song. I'd done pretty well. I got a medal and Mum needed to take her photo in front of the sign for all of her Facebook friends and... As I'm, like, walking down this hallway, there's this man and his, I'm assuming his son, and he sees me coming and he says to his son, oh, just make way for this young man. Just move out of this young man's way. And then, like, as I've passed, he's seen the medal and he's like, oh, well done, mate, well done. And I was like...
17: Good on your cover.
4: I was like, oh, thanks. I just didn't know what to say. I was like, no way, he thinks I'm actually a man.
1: Yeah. Cheers, little champion.
17: Yeah, cheers, little fella.
1: I
17: reckon your old man would be couldn't be prouder of you, son.
1: Yeah. Hey? Wish you were my son, son. Yeah,
17: wish you were my son. Oh, like this little rascal.
1: Yeah. Oh, that's good.
17: That's great.
1: Michelle,
17: thank you.
1: What happened while you were in costume?
5: Hi, guys. Love the show.
17: Thanks, Michelle.
5: I just want to let you know that I was going to a 40th birthday. I'm walking across the road to the front yard. I hear someone next door go, oh, my God, I've got to go. I've got to go. The stripper's here. And I'm like, oh, cool, there's a stripper. I'm looking left, looking right, and I went, oh, no. They think this police officer is taking her clothes off tonight.
1: Oh, that's unbelievable. And then which song were you dancing to, Michelle?
17: Yeah. Paid well.
5: She was not taking it off.
17: Michelle, that's great.
1: Great.
2: So good.
22: Your early afternoon upstart.
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22: This is Triple M's Early Drive Home with Lou and Judge.
2: Lou and Judge on Triple M. And don't forget, every caller that makes it to air gets to fill out our Lou and Judge census, the fun census.
17: Correct.
2: Not like the regular old census.
1: How many times you use a towel in a week.
17: That's right.
2: Yeah, stuff like that.
17: Stuff like that. And real that means you will be part of this show into perpetuity.
2: Anyway.
1: Forever and ever and ever.
17: Correct.
2: Right now, though, it's time for this.
24: Go fact yourself.
1: Baby.
17: Let's go fact yourself. We like this game, don't we,
1: Lily? Yeah, I love facts. I love random facts.
17: So do I.
1: Just filling my brain full of facts.
17: Yep, that's why maybe you've been going good at You vs. Lou recently. Mm. You're filling your brain with facts.
1: Full of them. It's just bulging at the seams.
17: Correct.
1: So this is a game where we each say a fact. We've got two listeners. Three listeners.
2: They have a go each.
1: Right, listeners on the line need to decide which one is true and which one is false
17: that
1: to
17: is
1: win.
17: Correct.
1: Okay, if you get it right, movie tickets. If you get it wrong, well, you know the rules. Go fact yourself.
2: Okay, who's up first?
17: Got Jay.
1: Yep.
17: Hey, Jay, how are you?
1: With the first fact.
25: Hey, guys.
17: Okay,
1: hey, Jay.
17: You ready, mate?
1: Hey, Jay.
25: I was born ready.
17: Oh, I believe in you.
1: Okay. All right. Humans actually glow in the dark.
17: Mars has longer days than Earth by exactly an hour.
2: Which one's true, Jay?
25: I'd go Mars.
17: Go fact yourself, mate.
2: Go fact yourself, Jay.
17: Humans glow in the dark.
1: Yeah.
2: We've had to let him go. He had to go and fact himself.
17: He really did.
2: Okay.
1: Jacko.
17: Great name. Hey, Jack.
25: Hey, fellas.
17: How are you, big fella?
1: I'm here too. It's
17: just,
1: Lou.
17: Just a bunch of blokes on the radio show, mate.
25: You're a fella as well.
1: All right. G'day, fellas.
17: Okay. Shall I start?
2: Yeah, you say your one first.
17: Okay. Giraffes only need to drink water once every 6 months.
1: Carrots were originally purple.
2: Which one is true, Jack?
25: I'm going to go with carrots.
17: Wow.
1: He's
17: got it. Clever boy.
2: Movie tickets for you, Jack.
25: Oh, yes. Let's go.
1: Purple Kazas.
17: It's in the name.
2: Ice Cream Man, the new horror flick. You want to go see that, Jack?
17: Awesome.
1: Nice. Okay. Daniel.
17: Yo, what's coming?
26: How are we doing, legends?
17: Good, mate. How you going?
26: Oh, so good now.
17: Attaboy. Okay.
1: Right.
17: Do you want to read, Lou?
1: Yep.
17: Okay, you go.
1: Tasmania has never recorded a temperature over 35 degrees.
17: Owls don't have eyeballs. They have eye tubes.
19: Which one is true, Daniel?
17: What's true, Daniel?
26: I'm going to go with the Tassie one.
17: Oh, you got to go.
1: Go fact yourself,
19: Daniel.
17: Owls have tubable eye tubes.
19: Yeah, wow.
17: Eye tubes.
1: Like, in all the years Tassie's been there, would have got over 35.
17: You what? Yeah, you'd think. That was a hard one.
19: What was that fact again?
1: Tasmania has never recorded a temperature over 35 degrees.
17: Wow.
1: But
19: that was the false one.
17: That was
19: so
17: false.
19: So it has gotten over 35.
17: Yeah. I was just thinking, say if all the owls got together, right, and they wanted to start some sort of a video sharing network, they could call it Hootube.
1: Is it home time?
19: I think it might be home time.
1: Is it?
19: Yeah.
17: I'm upset.
19: Oh, no. Just checked the run sheet. We still have an hour of this show. Yeah, great. Tube. Okay, well.
17: Their eyes are also tubes.
19: We've got a twist on business jingles coming up next. Let's forget that ever happened.
17: You know, someone was calling you an owl in the office.
1: Nah.
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9: Well, and it's an unusual and Charge.
10: I'm really excited for this. Well, it's a first.
9: Well, it is a first. You know, as you know, I was about to say bedwetters, but listeners, as you know, usually the bingles, the business jingles, it's basically where a business will reach out, small businesses, we write them a business jingle, you know, then we play it across, we do it live across Australia. It's great to get a small business's name out there.
8: Yeah.
9: It's a bit of fun. Mm. You know, it's just a great way to promote a business. And then they get the bingle to do with whatever they want with it.
8: Mm-hmm. We usually do that on Fridays.
9: And that happens on Fridays.
10: Which is a great day of the week, but we've come up with something even better.
9: Well, it's Thursday, isn't it, Lily?
10: Yeah. And you have been singing a song to Hank, a little baby boy.
9: Yeah.
10: That even I know the words to now.
9: Yeah.
10: It's probably your greatest song ever.
9: Look.
10: I would say.
9: Look. In regards to Wild Family and One Arm Dairy Muncher, the raps,
10: it shits on them.
9: I think it supersedes them.
10: Yeah,
8: it's your masterpiece.
9: It's my masterpiece.
10: So we've got a little bit of audio of you singing it to Hanky.

0: And I hope I have some robot friends when I go to school.
1: Oh, yes.
2: Sorry, were you recording it when I was there?
0: Yes. You were coming in.
2: But that's what I mean. I know all the lyrics. I sing it at home. But do you know, doing the dishes going, I like robots.
0: Well, I actually, not even joking, the other day I had Hankel Stinkle and he was being a sookie la-la.
2: Yeah.
0: And he really sook it. And so I thought, I'll try I Like Robots, but I thought I'd just try it in a lower, what is it, octave?
2: Yeah.
1: Octave,
0: so
1: yes.
0: I was going, I like robots. They're really far behind. Starts crying. So I literally was like, I'm really far behind. I like robots. They're friendly in my mind. I like. And then he stopped crying.
2: There's got to be something because, like, how they love
0: the pitch.
2: White noise as well. So who was it? Was it Cody or Violet was telling us if the, what's it called above the stove?
0: Was it you that told me this?
2: Yeah.
0: Cody.
2: Did you do it?
0: I sent it to my family group chat.
2: Yeah. Did it stop him crying?
0: Look. Just on baby stove duty.
2: Yeah.
0: And I've got him on top of the stove. It works every time.
2: The stove is off, everyone.
0: No, stove off. The stove is off.
2: The fan is on. The fan is on.
1: Yeah.
2: I love that. So what we thought we were going to do, 1-3-3-5-3, do you have a baby? Any baby? Because we want to do a baby bingo.
0: That feels right.
2: For another listener.
0: It's still a bingo. It's just a baby jingle.
2: It's for your babies. You can play it like a lullaby.
0: Yeah, so a bit of like a lullaby, something that maybe you can implement into your arsenal of lullabies when trying to get your baby down.
2: You could use Jarch's version or you could sing it yourself.
0: Well, yeah, the correct.
2: Either or.
0: It's up to you. But call us 1-3-3-5-3 if you want a baby jingle, a bingle.
2: That was 1-3-3-5-3.
0: What did I say?
2: You said 1-3-5-3, huh?
0: Beautiful. Yeah. Not good at this.
1: No, it's good if they know the number, mate.
0: Right.
1: Yeah.
0: Well, call us now on Hassan and we'll get your bingles out there.
1: Triple M, that's next.
0: Triple M, 76.5.
2: 6-7.
0: 8?
2: 6-7.
1: Yeah, just... Triple M will do it.
3: Triple M's early drive home with Lou and Judge.
1: Lou and Judge on Triple M. Time for this...
4: Baby jingle.
5: Lou and Josh writing your baby. Your lullaby is just the beginning.
2: First baby bingo.
0: Well, yeah, we've put the call out because I basically it is so bizarre. I just come up with these songs that's why a lot of them don't even make sense. The I Like Robots one, they're really far behind.
2: So catchy.
0: Doesn't make that much sense, but it's just what came to me in the moment, and I lullaby my son to sleep.
2: Crazy that you can remember that after one singing.
0: Well, this is, you know what? I can't. So what I did with I Like Robots, because it worked, I recorded myself singing it because then I, later that afternoon, I'd completely forgotten the tune.
2: Yeah, but you've
0: and
2: got
0: I went
2: it.
0: Back and found, I go, I Like Robots, right.
2: Yeah,
0: and it worked
2: now we
0: again.
2: All know it.
1: Should we hear that one more time?
0: Let's hear it.

0: And I hope I have some robot friends when I go to school.
1: It was me joining in there, not realising Josh was recording. So we asked for someone to call 12353, do you have a baby? And we've got Monique on the line. Hi, Monique.
0: G'day, Monique.
2: Hey, guys. Hey, how you going?
0: Good. Very well. How are you going?
2: Yeah, good, thank you.
1: So you'd like a baby bingo?
0: You'd like a baby bingo?
2: I would love a baby bingo from none other than Jarch himself.
0: Okay, doll. Now.
1: Tell us a little bit about.
0: Who is this baby bingo for? Who's a special little unit?
2: This baby bingo, it's for a little baby called Hugo.
0: Love the name.
1: Oh, cute.
2: Hugo was born at 24 weeks, at the start of June.
0: Oh, mate.
2: He was a big 875 kilos.
0: Grand.
1: Wow. Tiny Hugo. How's he going now?
2: He's doing okay. He's just working on his breathing. It's apparently really hard.
1: We're sending Monique, you so much love.
0: Seriously, mate. That is really tough. And I hope it's going well. I hope it's going okay for Hugo, because that would be really, really hard.
1: It's so tough, little Hugo, and then you and your partner, Michael.
2: Yeah, it's been tough. But the nurses at Royal Hospital for Women have been unbelievable.
0: Mate, they are.
2: Honestly, couldn't do it without them.
1: Oh,
0: aren't they?
1: Isn't that the best thing to hear, knowing that he's in the best hands?
0: Very safe hands.
2: He is. Yeah. He is.
0: So what would you, is there anything you'd like to tell us about Hugo, little things that maybe I can add into the bingo?
2: So we've got a little, octopus that he has, a little squishy toy.
0: Okay, cutest thing in the world.
1: Yeah.
2: So that they can hold on to their tentacles so they don't pull their tubes out.
0: Okay.
1: Oh, yes. Wow.
0: And does he... right. Okay, that's just so cute.
1: I know, I can just imagine little Hugo with his octopus. What colour's the octopus?
2: It's honestly almost the same size as him. It's orange.
0: Fair dinkum.
1: Cute.
0: Wow.
2: Yes.
0: Okay.
2: Otherwise, we generally like to say... Hugo lives on Hugo Standard Time because it's his way or no one else's way.
1: Yeah.
0: Okay.
1: He's a strong willed already.
2: Very strong willed.
1: Yeah.
2: I'm going to need a lot of help.
1: Hugo
0: Standard Time.
1: Oh, little Hugo. And is this your first baby?
2: It is my first baby and maybe my last at this rate.
0: Okay. Well,
1: giving you a big virtual hug.
0: We really are. And thank you. Thanks for being a part of this. This is
2: that's all right.
0: It's special for us too. So
1: and the first one as well. We're so happy that we can bring some joy with a little baby bingo.
0: Well, gee,
2: honestly, we're going to play it forever.
3: Oh, okay. Hugo's a great name to rhyme with as well.
0: It is.
3: It is.
1: Okay, we'll get cracking, Jack.
0: We're going to get cracking. And I really hope, I hope we can please you with this one, Dale, because
1: I'll try and do some rhyming a little bit.
2: Oh, Lou, if you can do some backup singing, I would love that.
1: Happy to help.
0: That's where she thrives.
2: In the back.
1: Unless it's karaoke.
0: Then mummy's a winner. All right, we're going to get cracking. Thank you, Monique.
1: All right, thanks, Monique.
2: No worries.
1: Send you lots of love. We'll chat to you soon.
2: I appreciate it. Chat soon.
3: Here we go. Lou and Jarch on Triple M. We'll call Monique back shortly.
4: The early drive home with Lou and Jarch.
1: This morning I went and saw Violet. You know, Violet Jarch, our sweet angel who we work with that we mean well.
0: Who?
1: She's listening. What a classic prank.
0: So, guys, clip that up. That was another classic prank by Jarch.
3: She was all like, who?
0: Can we get an opening? Yeah, I was all like, who? Get an opening. Pranked by Jarch. Because that was pretty classic.
1: So I went and saw Violet, and she's got two kids, Austin and Finn. Now, Austin is, he's a bigger boy.
0: Sorry?
1: And he's about,
0: Austin,
1: is he 18?
0: I thought Austin was her accountant.
1: Is he 18 months? I should know that. Sorry, Bob, if you're listening. And Finn is nearly 5. So Austin and I, very close relationship, and Finn and I do as well, but Finn's a lot more like Violet, where he's quite loud and outgoing when you get to know Finn.
0: And a good Roosters fan.
1: He loves the Roosters. And Austin's a bit more, you know, like giggly and sort of timid.
0: He's the sweetest little thing.
1: Cutest baby.
0: And thing.
1: Finn was in a mood today. I rock up and I've never seen the side of him. He's got these little, squishy toys. He's got about 12 of them. And he just starts launching them at me.
3: Missile attack.
1: Yeah, not just like a slow, he's going, hello, throwing these toys at me. And Violet's going, stop that. You keep doing that. I'm hiding the remote. And he's going, no. Violet goes, go apologize to Louisa, please. And he goes, sorry, Lou. Sorry, Lou.
0: Oh, so begrudgingly apologize. Yeah. But hold on, can I just ask you a question? Was he throwing them in jest, or was he a cranky little fella?
1: It was funny, and then it got worse. Then he started going, pretending to throw them, and I'd go, huh. And
0: oh, like I do with the scrows.
1: Yeah, and he'd go, scaredy cat, and I'd be going, huh, no, don't, Finn, don't. Like, I was honestly scared. I was going, no, Finn, because they can hurt. Violet's going, stop it, you're showing off. And so I'm going, huh, and he's going, scaredy cat. Then he doubles down even more.
0: Pulls out a hatchet.
1: And then so Bart's going, stop it, you're showing off. You know, you show off sometimes.
0: Yeah, especially you and me.
1: And then he goes, I go, all right, I'm going, Finn. Can I have a hug? And he goes, nah, you stink.
0: Oh,
3: whoa.
1: And I go,
0: he must have listened to the podcast.
1: Yeah, and I go, Finn. And he goes, yeah, he goes, you stink. And then I started going, no, I don't. I've showered. I started going, like, having beef with Finn.
0: Getting
1: I was like,
0: cut.
1: Yeah, I was like, no, I don't. I've showered this morning, Finn.
0: You stink.
1: That's what I said.
0: Did you?
1: I said, no, you stink. He's five.
0: Getting old.
1: Like, having beef. And I was like, can I please have a hug? He's like, nah, you stink. And then Violet's like, no TV for you. No, you're being rude. She goes, Lou and I are going for a walk. Sorry. No, you're not coming anymore. She's like, bye, boys.
0: What, left him with Ash?
1: No, with her nanny.
0: Oh, yeah.
1: Yeah. She's like, well, see you, Finn.
0: Learn the lesson. Don't be mean, little stinky boy.
1: Absolutely wrecked by Finn. Mate. It was pretty funny, though. Like, you know, when a kid's just, like, on one?
0: Yeah.
1: But,
0: and you know what? Like, they can cut you.
1: Oh, yeah.
0: Because
1: I started sniffing myself when we walked outside. Like,
0: yeah, do
3: I stink? Yeah.
0: Because there's, like, even if they were just like, you know, they could get you a full, they could make you have a full conniption. Mm. You look like that. Well, you've always got bad breath. And you're like, you know, kids say stuff.
3: And sometimes it is true.
0: It's very true what they're saying.
1: When he was pretending to throw things and I was going, and he was going, scaredy cat, I was trying not to flinch. I was like, I can't not.
0: Yeah, and I mean, those soft toys, just.
1: No, they were like.
0: No, they can do damage, darling.
1: They were not soft. They were like little.
0: To be fair, you are injured.
1: Yeah.
0: He's picking on a wounded gazelle.
1: Finn.
0: He was like a pack of lioness just surrounding you, knowing that you're pure prey.
1: Do you know what you'll love just before we left? So Austin is a bigger baby, like I said. He just
0: accountant.
1: He just goes up to Finn and just goes, boof, and tackles him.
0: Did he? He's literally 18 months. Finn's five.
1: Yeah, same size. Cuties. But, yeah, so I've got beef with a five-year-old.
0: Wow.
1: Be scared to go around to that place again.
0: Your beef's my beef.
1: You got beef for the 5-year-old.
0: You want to have a crack, Finn? Let's go, boy.
3: I was going to ask, is Finn available to co-host the radio show? Sounds like just what we're after.
0: Yeah, actually.
3: Yeah.
1: You want to get Finn in next week?
0: Finn and Judge.
3: It's got a
1: nice ring.
3: I'm all meant Finn and Lou, so we could throw stuff at him.
0: Lou and Finn, better ring.
3: It's good.
1: Okay, so we're both potentially out of jobs. He's the new fill-in. Call Violet.
3: Okay. Lou and Judge.
0: Call Finn.
3: Speaking of children.
0: Oh.
3: We've got a baby jingle to perform next.
0: Yeah, let's do it.
3: Let's do it. Triple M.
4: Triple M's early drive home with Lou and Judge.
3: Lou and Judge on Triple M for your Thrust Thursday, and it is a very exciting time. It's time for this.
4: Baby jingle.
5: Lou and Judge writing your baby a lullaby is just the beginning.
0: Wow. Okie doke.
1: First baby bingo.
0: We've got Monique on the line. Monique, how are you?
6: I'm good, thanks. How are you?
0: Very well, thanks, partner.
1: So you've got little Hugo.
6: Yes.
0: Yep.
1: He's in the...
0: Hugo was born prematurely. He's in the NICU. It's been a bit of a tough time for you guys, but the calibre of the nurses that we have in Australia make this, you know, a lot easier for you guys. They've been wonderful.
1: You've got the right help around you.
0: He's a sweet little boy. He's got his toy octopus.
1: And he's going to have a new bingle that's hopefully going to, you know, help him out.
0: Yep.
6: It'll help him breathe better.
0: Hopefully, you know.
1: Yeah.
0: And then you can sing this to him whenever you want or play this, but I think
1: learn it.
0: Well, can I be honest, Monique?
6: Yes.
0: I've written this from your perspective so that you can sing it.
1: Yeah.
0: You know what I mean?
1: It's really good.
6: Okay.
0: Yeah. So if you learn it, you can sing it. It works either way.
1: Yep. You're going to love it.
0: Are you ready for Hugo's bingle?
6: Yes.
0: All right. It's a bit of fun. It's
1: for baby Hugo.
0: Baby Hugo.
1: Sending Hugo lots and lots of love.
0: Our first baby bingle. Let's go.

0: thing ever.
1: Do you like it?
0: Yes, I did. I loved it.
2: Okay, right. Great.
1: That is yours. That is Hugo's. It's for you to sing, learn, or play to him Jarcher's version. We're sending you guys lots of love, big virtual hugs and kisses as well.
0: Thank you so much, guys. This is the best.
2: I literally was sitting there going, what do I rhyme with mollusk? Because an octopus is a mollusk. Yeah. And I'm like, I've got to get mollusk in there. And Hugo Standard Time.
1: Yeah,
2: so,
1: I loved that.
2: Look, we're sending our love to you. We're sending our love to Hugo. It was an honour for us to do this first bingle for Hugo, to be honest with you.
1: The first one, so special.
2: And I hope,
0: it is very special.
2: I hope all goes well, Monique, to you and
0: thank
2: your partner.
0: Thank you, guys. Thank you so much. I really appreciate it.
2: Pleasure,
1: anytime,
2: treasure.
1: Lots of love.
0: Thank you, guys.
3: All right. We've got a business jingle as well coming tomorrow back to your regular programming.
2: Correct.
3: So if you still want one, get in touch.
2: Yep.
3: At Lou and Jarch.
2: Get in touch.
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3: Lou and Jarch on Triple M, and it is all of our least favourite part of the show.
1: Oh,
2: I hate this part.
1: The end. It's a Pussycat Dolls song.
2: I hate this part.
1: I hate this part right now.
2: Is it?
1: Something like that.
2: And what? It's probably about a breakup.
1: Yeah. I'm going to go
2: with
1: that.
2: Or maybe they're just not fans of this part of the show. Classic, classic Nicole Scherzinger. As Schwarzenegger. Schwarzenegger.
1: No, that's Arnold.
2: She's his niece.
1: Right. I can't get any longer. But then I was stronger.
3: All we do is linger. Slipping through my fingers. That's sort of the idea.
2: But she doesn't say, I hate this part.
1: She does.
3: The name of the song is I Hate This Part.
2: Oh, well.
3: Yeah, it's probably enough Pussycat Dolls for,
2: yeah,
3: for this show.
2: Yeah, I think that's enough.
1: Probably not very Triple M-esque, is it?
2: The Pussycat Dolls?
1: Yeah.
2: I don't know what station you've been working at, but that is right on brand.
1: Oh, okay, cool. More of it, I reckon.
2: Yeah, Nicole Scherzinger.
1: It's always good when you know the artist names.
2: Yeah, she's the best.
1: So some DMs, when did a prank go wrong? My friend and I were at the pub having lunch and she thought I was the next coming out of the bathroom. I heard this loud rah from inside. She scared an older woman. As I walked out, she was in tears laughing. Imagine rah.
2: Oh, mate, I watched a video the other day of a prank going wrong, but the genius that got pranked, they pranked the wrong bloke. He then clutches his chest. He was an older fella. He starts going, and he falls on the ground. And then they're going, Jerry, get out. Oh, my God.
1: So that prank, he pranked
2: prank
1: the prankster.
2: The wrong person, and he pranked, and he goes, and they're like, oh, my.
3: Nice.
1: Prank the prankster.
2: Prank the prankster.
1: That's smart. I like this one. I'm going to use this on Franco.
2: Mm.
1: Put one of those fake crack screen wallpapers on Dad's phone. He took it to the store to get fixed, and the person explained it was fine. He called me going off his nut. I'm 100% doing that to Dad.
2: You should.
1: Yeah.
2: Our parents, very easy to prank.
1: Yeah.
2: You can get those things on the telly where it looks like you've smashed the telly.
1: Yeah.
2: You go, oh, no.
1: Hey, we're going to your farms.
2: Yeah. Not too much. He listens.
1: Sorry, nothing.
3: Nothing,
2: mate. Good to see ya.
1: See you tomorrow, guys.
2: Hooroo.
1: Wisdom Teeth Day.
2: Wow. Way.
1: Yeah.
2: Way. Hey. All right, let's go.
1: Yeah.
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12: And together with Billy, helped cause one of the greatest upsets in footy history.
15: Me and you won that game for New South Wales that night against Victoria.
16: Absolutely. What did we kick between us? In
15: 10. 10 goals. How many did you get, horse?
16: 8.
12: Please welcome John Longmire.
15: So, here he is.
17: Horses in the New South Wales team of the century. Yeah. Fat couldn't get into the squad of 120.
15: It's a disgrace. Bloody disgrace.
17: That shows, horse, where the two of you fit.
15: We're not talking about that.
16: It's a bit sensitive and fair enough too, Bill. I can't believe you're not that team.
15: I'm with you, horse.

0: about this? I can't believe this, Horst. You left school at year 10 because you wanted to get on the farm, and now you're an author.
1: Yeah, you wouldn't believe it, would you? My brother still shakes his head about it. He said, he couldn't put two words together when I was going to school. Now I'm writing a book.
0: Oh, mate, I can't believe it. I went to the photos because I always like the pictures. Look at the big horse. Jeez, yeah. He was a strapping young man.
2: No doubt about it.
0: And I started reading it. I actually enjoyed it. Your school captain at Corowa. That was all right. And then he was in the choir for a while at Corowa.
3: Wouldn't have been.
0: And they said, can you stop singing? Cause, is that true?
1: Exactly what they said. No, that's true. My mate's mum was the choir teacher, and she said to us, if you two wouldn't mind just miming, that'd be good. And so we're a Corowa's version of Milli Vanilli, I think.
0: You're ahead of your time, Horse. And then look at this. He's in the water polo team. He played all sports, typical country boy.
4: Can you plug the name of the book while you're reading through
0: it,
4: please?
0: Well, it's called... what's it called? John Longmire.
4: Pain, Perspective, and Premierships.
0: Well, it's your old autobiography. So what's it about, Horse?
3: Oh, my God.
0: But also there's a photo. There's a photo of you, mate, when you did the AFL calendar in 1994, Mr. December. Yeah. Have a look at that, Jim.
3: Good look about him, too.
1: How many times did you get in the men for all seasons, Bill?
0: I was there once. I think I was in the same calendar. It was very popular.
3: Bill was the only one fully clothed. That was the difference.
0: I was in the water, so you couldn't see me guts or anything.
3: Yeah.
0: But you could see me a forehead. Lucky it wasn't horses. And and I had goggles on them.
3: Seriously. No. And you're a bloody star for the Kangaroos. You played with my stupid brother. I remember driving all the way over from Adelaide on a Thursday to watch Friday night football, and the big horse was there at full forward. And, mate, they were great. The early 90s, that's the best footy you played.
0: Yeah.
1: Yeah, we were lucky. Back then we played, if you remember, North had a bit of a set on the Friday night games, and we were playing every second week on a Friday night in front of 70,000 or 80,000. It was huge. It was the marquee game of the week back then. So we had a great team, and I think during Dennis Pagan's time, 7 prelim finals in a row, 3 grand finals, and 2 premierships. So it was a great era to be a part of. It was just amazing, and we had some great players.
3: So can you tell us the premiership as a player, and then to coach a team to a premiership? Mm. How different are those emotions?
1: Yeah, a fair bit different. I mean, the excitement's the same, but I personally found it much better coaching a team than playing in a team because, I mean, I was at the end of my career. It was my last game. I had 3 possessions, 2 ineffective, and carried on as though I won the Norm Smith back in 99. But it was almost relief, and it was just me and my teammates. Where when you're a coach, you're much more aware of everyone around you. You're much more aware of the board, the sponsors, your staff, the teammates, obviously, the players, obviously, the members and supporters. So you're much more broader with what you look at, and you appreciate it much more when you're a coach.
0: So Scotty Clayton had 2 kicks for
3: Jim. What
1: it means? What it means?
0: Wait, horse.
5: Well, yes. He hasn't had the best of days.
0: So Scotty, I know I didn't have best of days, but I like reading this stuff.
3: Oh, go on.
0: Scotty Clayton had he had 3 touches for the day. Horse had 3.
3: Mm-hmm.
0: Cam Mooney. Duck, duck, duck. Oh. Did not touch it. Moons didn't touch the bloody thing. Blokes must have been pushing their weight because there's 3 blokes that haven't touched it. So that's a good win by North Melbourne. Bloody good win.
1: Well, hang on a second. Myself and Shane had, 5 possessions between us? So that wasn't too bad.
3: Hey, Horse, you go into detail about the losing grand finals as a Sydney coach, and you're pretty raw and honest about it. And you said it's the loneliest you've ever been in your life. Tell us a bit about that.
1: Well, I think talking to Clarko about it, I think he mentions the coach's cave. He talks about when you go in after you lose grand finals, you get into it, and you go into a deep sense of reflection. That certainly happened to me. Where you go in, even though you can't spend too much time in there, because you go almost straight away into trade and things like that, but you do go into a deep sense of reflection. You take on a lot of responsibility, and when you're standing in the middle of the MCG in front of 100,000 people, and you can't help but feel for your players, and that's where you go, and the responsibility sits firmly on your shoulders, rightly or wrongly, and it takes a bit of time to get through. And that certainly was the case with myself. I've clearly got over it by now, but those times can be a bit rocky for the first few days after a grand final loss.
0: No doubt about that. You can't hide. Your best win ever. I know what it is, but
1: best win ever.
0: Yeah,
1: as a coach.
0: As a player.
1: As a player, you're talking about back when New South Wales beat the Vicks, Bill?
0: That's it. That is it, without doubt. Yeah. As you said, after the game, we're 50-1. I think we got some audio of a young horse when he kicked 8 against the Vicks.
2: Oh, yeah, I think after all the criticism that's been in the paper, we read the paper today, and everyone just seemed to bag us from Melbourne, Sydney. They all seemed to bag us, so we had a lot to prove, which we came out and did it, which is good.
0: What's happened to your horse?
1: That wasn't me. Come on. That sounded like a Melbourne Cup winning jockey.
3: Horse, this was meant to be a much better interview than it's ended up being. Fat's just a rolled gold idiot. Give us a look at the book, please, and tell us what it is. Pain, Perspective, and Premierships, John Longmire, my autobiography. As I said, one of the great people of the game, and get your copy and make sure you read one of the great stories.
1: Thanks, boys.
3: Well done, Horse. You're well a bloody legend.
4: 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John Longmire on the Rush Hour. 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
7: Really intense footage. There was a Thai soccer player. He was hit by lightning and killed during a match. The footage is bizarre, really, really scary. We are asking 133353, have you been struck by lightning? It is Thirsty Thursday. We've done this before, and it's surprising how many people have.
8: Yes, every time we say it, someone calls in, or a few people call in and say, when I was doing this, whack, there it was.
7: Here are a couple of those stories.
9: So not myself, but my parents, they lived on a catamaran for 30 years, and twice the boat got struck by lightning.
10: Basically, I was working out on a drill rig when I jumped on the rig and grabbed the rod to pull it out and put it on the rack. The rig got hit by lightning, and it went through the rod through me. I just remember being bright, it was just bright as hell. And then apparently I fell off the reef.
7: God, so scary. Oof. Has not happened to me.
8: No, Leechy, not you. No, me, no either. So no. We haven't. Okay. Well, I'm a bit scared. So literally a car backfires and I'm in the safe zone.
7: Correct. Huddling under the table in Barcelona with the boys because of thunder. Let's go to Ethan in Belmont. Have you ever been struck by lightning, Ethan?
11: Not necessarily me, but I was at a game of cricket with my dad in Ellenbrook. And it was a rainy day and a bit of thunder around. And then we heard a few lightning craps, so we had to stop play. Then we got all clear and went back out. And then next minute, we just hear this big crack and bang.
7: Yeah.
11: And we all just jumped, scared ourselves. And then we looked back and my dad's just laying there on the floor. He got hit. He just got struck. He went straight down to the ground. Got him.
8: And, what happens when you turn around and dad's on the deck and you obviously, join the dots that lightning's got him?
11: Well, at the time, I thought he was just taking the piss, but then I was this is pretty serious. So I went and checked on him and then he just sat down and the game got called off.
7: Okay. So, he was okay, though.
11: Yeah, he was all right. He was.
8: But he cost the boys the game of cricket.
7: The game got called off.
11: That's what I say.
8: Yeah, the game got called off, Dad. Get up, grab your seat, and come back and join us when you're ready.
7: Ethan, I'm glad he's okay. That's a carton of beer coming your way as well. Let's go to Cara in Wellard. Have you been struck by lightning, Cara?
12: Hi, guys. No, I haven't, but I'm traumatised from being a little girl at the Langford netball courts playing. Yeah. It's madness on a Saturday morning. And it was raining. You have to rain and, we're running around. Next minute, this lightning strike just came out of nowhere. It hit. There was a lady standing on the side of the court. It hit the top of the umbrella, apparently. Ooh. We didn't see it hit, but the umbrella, you know how you hold an umbrella, Katie, it touches your boob?
7: Yes.
12: Her boob caught on fire.
8: Oh, like, I, could, what?
12: there was a big puff of thing, and next minute, like, this fire, and, yeah, then she collapsed, and, yeah, ambulance came. We all got taken off the court. It's probably in the news or something, yeah. What? This is, like, I'm 53, so we're going back, like, a long time ago.
8: I'm Googling boobs on fire at netball.
7: Yeah. Hey, Cara, can I ask, where was that? Was that at Matthews Netball Centre, or?
12: I'm sure the outdoor Langford netball.
7: Oh, Langford,
12: netball
7: sorry.
12: Court.
7: Yeah. Wow.
12: Back in the day, it was seriously, yeah. So apparently, like, you know, we went to school or whatever, and because the games all got called off, and then they reckon that it hit the top of the umbrella, and because the part that was touching her body, that's what, you know, went through her.
8: Her bruiser.
12: Pretty intense, and we all got—they just called the whole lot off. It was crazy.
7: Well, they should. There's boobs on fire, of course.
12: Boobs on fire.
8: I've just googled boobs on fire. It's not exactly what I was thinking. I was going to see on the work account, but it's good.
7: It's taking you elsewhere. Oh, Cara, wow, that is, I can.
12: It was before Google.
7: You know what, Cara, this has launched us into a phoner tomorrow. Has your boob caught
12: on
7: fire?
12: I love it. Or any other body part.
7: Well done. And that's
8: now, don't worry about any other body part, Cara. We're more interested in the booth being on fire, to be honest.
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7: You learn something new every day as a more. And a while ago, Charlie has now transitioned from two naps to one nap, and that can be a little bit tough with the transition, hence why my affair with ChatGPT has now started, because he's been helping me, which has been great. Anyway, a while ago, it was scarily close to Charlie's one nap for the day. I was driving home from Mum and Dad's, and she fell asleep in like the last 5 minutes.
8: I was about to say, because Em's parents live in the similar area to your parents, and it was Death Valley, picking the boys up from there. It's just long enough. I used to have them our head out windows.
7: It's long enough, isn't it?
8: Boys, you can swear twice in this trip home, but you can't sleep, like that sort of stuff.
7: So Charlie, not yet really in the talking areas just yet. So I couldn't really do that, but I was cranking some music and I'm trying to jolly her along.
8: Windows down.
7: Yeah. So anyway, 5 minutes, she's fallen asleep. And me being just an innocent, naive, dumb mole, I thought, no worries, it's been 5 minutes. She's still, that's not long enough. So I've grabbed her. She wakes up straight away. I put her in cot. See you later. You'll have a sleep now for 2 hours. They say.
8: It's like, there's those memes of the kid that sleeps like 30 seconds driving up your street.
7: Yeah.
8: And then at midnight, they're still partying. Like the 30-second sleep makes up for about 6 hours.
7: And partying she was in her cot. She was pinging. And that's when ChatGPT was like, unfortunately, a five-minute little cat nap
8: is enough
7: to sort of unwind. Anyway, I posted that on my Instagram, and so many people ended up writing back just being like, unfortunately, if they fall asleep in the car, just leave them. Start driving around and all that. Anyway, so yesterday it happened again. Again, the sweet spot. I'm this time going from my home to Mum and Dad's.
8: It's the distance. Because if it's far, you're like, well, she's going to fall asleep.
7: Yeah.
8: But it's a 50-50.
7: It's a 50-50.
8: You've got to work hard that last 5 or 6 minutes to keep everything going. I think head out the window is important.
7: Okay, I'm going to start doing that, turn down the windows. Oh, my God, sorry, I just saw something scary on the news. Anyway, so then I'm driving to Mum and Dad's. It goes scarily quiet, even though I'm playing the wheels on the bus. Don't you worry about that. And then it's quiet, and I look back, and I'm like, oh, God, she's fallen asleep. I can't do this. It was already a bit of a mare of a day. So I eventually get to Mum and Dad's. I would have kept driving, but I was so tired myself, I needed to pull into the driveway. Mm-hmm. And I was like, I'm not doing this again. I'm not waking her up. I'm not going to
8: ride it.
7: So I have just gone, all right, I've messaged Mum, FYI, Charlie and I are in your driveway. She's asleep. I think I'm going to shut my lids as well.
8: So recline the chair.
7: So Mum was like, oh, do you need anything? I was like, don't you dare come down here just in case you wake her up. So I said, no, we're fine. I sat in the driveway. I reckon it would have been about 55 to an hour.
8: Jeez.
7: I genuinely fell asleep in the car. I woke up to the neighbours outside just like pottering around. Yeah. Imagine what that would have looked like. Me just like, looks like I passed out in the car. There's a child in the back.
8: You know how you see cars that are sometimes vintage or whatnot, and they have like a sheet over the top of them or a tarp?
7: Yeah.
8: I think Mum needs to go buy a tarp. When she goes, you need it, just tarp it up, mum.
7: Tarp it up.
8: That'll dark everything. Yeah. You'll be there for hours.
7: Anyway, nap trapping, it's a thing. As a parent, if they're full asleep and you just don't want to wake the beast, you just end up stuck in whatever position it is.
8: Well, our kids never slept in a cot. Couldn't get him to sleep in a cot ever.
7: Really?
8: But was a guru at getting him out of car and sleep.
7: Oh,
8: like a guru. Well, would have been world top two or three.
7: You reckon? Mm. Who said number one, do you know?
8: Probably a guy over in Turkey.
7: What was his name again?
8: A mermit.
7: A mermit.
8: A mermit.
7: Oh, with the nose.
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8: I'm on a journey. I sound like one of those people on social media who say they're on journeys.
7: Yeah, get some journey music.
8: Journey music.
0: Sure.
8: What do they call the social influencers? Just some journey stuff.
7: Just get some journey music.
8: Just some wacko stuff.
7: Just some wacko.
8: The journey music. Going nowhere. I've started my journey now, Lammy. It's a journey I've been on in the past.
7: Okay. Finding your wallet. You still
8: now,
7: have your wallet?
8: Yeah, now I walk around with two wallets.
7: Oh, good.
8: Because I don't know which cards are cancelled and which ones aren't. So I've got two wallets as we speak.
7: Okay.
8: No, so in a previous life.
7: Not the journey music I was thinking.
0: No, sorry. No, I feel like this will fit this.
7: We'll go with it.
8: So, obviously when I was a little bit younger, I used to go to the gym a little bit.
7: Of course, you're a footballer. AFL.
8: And then I didn't go to the gym, I reckon, for 7 years.
7: Why?
8: I had a membership for the whole time. Just didn't go.
7: Oh, so you were just giving donations to the gym.
8: It was a donation.
7: And charity work.
8: Well, it's one of those ones. We've seen the skits on social media, funnily enough, when you try and cancel a gym membership.
7: Yeah, it's just too hard.
8: Just too hard. It was too hard.
7: Yeah.
8: I, like, rang them and they're like, no, you got to come in. I'm like, well, if I'm going to come in, then you're going to look at me like I'm a big fat loser.
7: Yeah, so, correct.
8: Because I'm going in to cancel a gym membership without going in to do anything.
7: Like, yeah, why do I have to come in physically? I don't want to enter the place.
8: No.
7: I'm scared of it.
8: No.
7: My pass, I don't know how to use my pass.
8: Correct.
7: I don't know where to put my bag.
8: I don't have a pass.
7: And I don't know how to use the gym equipment.
8: No.
7: Like, that's what freaks me out.
8: That's what Em says.
7: Yeah,
8: Em's
7: I'm
8: like, I don't
7: scared.
8: Know how to. She'll be doing like a.
7: Don't. I've done that before.
8: She'll be folded up like a pretzel on a bench press or something.
7: Correct.
8: Right? So, anyway, yesterday, Lammy's sitting on the couch.
7: Oh.
8: And I'm proud of the buzzers.
7: Well, I'm jealous of them.
8: Yeah, so like the chest area is of size.
7: Voluptuous.
8: Yeah, of size. Yeah. Nice to play with at times. But those days are done, Lammy. I've rejoined the gym.
7: No way! You've signed up again? What, to the same one that you...
8: A different gym this time.
7: Yeah, I was going to say, you can't show your face.
8: I can't get back to that one.
7: No way.
8: They look at me like I was a gold member. Like, with 5 or 6 years that going. Like, what a joy.
7: Yeah.
8: Some staff member was only getting kept on because I kept my gym membership. They're like, the day Zave quits is the day you're sacked.
7: Yeah.
8: So, look, I kept someone in a job for 5 or 6 years. It was nice.
7: Right.
8: But yesterday, so I went up and I signed up to the gym membership and ready to go, super eager.
7: Yeah.
8: Got my gym shorts on today.
7: Oh, God.
8: About to go up there after this and... Do some weights or something. I'm not really sure yet.
7: Well, you've already said to me, oh, I left my headphones at home, so I actually can't go.
8: I've already cancelled my first day.
7: No, you're not off to a good start.
8: I've already cancelled.
7: No, you need to do it. Remember that time that I was like, I forgot my headphones and I still did a lap around.
8: Yeah, I need headphones. I need headphones.
7: Already making excuses. You're just not ready to part way with the buzzers, and that's fair.
8: You're right. You're right.
7: The
8: buzzers are nice.
7: Yeah. Yeah, you look like you've also had a great breastfeeding journey.
8: Yeah, the boys. Did you bottle feed or breastfeed, Zave? Anyway, so I'm going to start my gym journey tomorrow.
7: Oh, good.
8: Today's on hold.
7: Today's on hold. That's like me last night when I said, I'm no more
8: alcohol-free day.
7: And then last night when I poured myself a red, I said, I'll start tomorrow.
8: So we start tomorrow. So tomorrow.
7: Tomorrow's
8: the day. It's a
7: nice
8: gym.
7: Yeah.
8: You've got the sauna.
0: Oh,
8: I love saunas. My behaviour in there is a bit off at times.
0: Yeah,
8: but other than that.
7: I think so.
8: Other than that.
7: I never want to, like, share a sauna with you.
8: We should do. How long did you have a gym membership for and not use it?
7: Yeah. You were donating to the gym for 7 years, is it?
8: Yeah.
7: Good.
8: Yeah.
7: Good for you.
8: I'm not sure either. You can't put it through as a charity donation either, which is a shame.
7: Well, you know what? I'm happy for you to be embarking on this new journey.
8: You won't know me. You'll come in 2 weeks and be like, oh, where have my buzzers gone?
7: Yeah, I know.
8: And I'll be like, oh, they're parked at Next Gen, mate. They're gone.
7: Yeah. I'm still looking for my aunt.
8: Anyway. Hopefully we kick off tomorrow, Lammy.
7: Yeah.
8: After 7 years and now one day, the journey starts.
7: You better pack your headphones tomorrow then. Just remember that, right?
8: Someone in Dion in the ears too.
7: Yeah, no doubt.
13: 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Triple M.
7: Bonkers for Celine Dion. We did say if we get, 10 callers, then we're going to play some Celine Dion, and boy, did they come.
14: Helps it's Thirsty Thursday.
8: The phone lines were full before any mention of Thirsty Thursday.
14: No, that's not true.
8: Well, they were full.
14: I'd mentioned Thirsty Thursday a couple of minutes earlier.
8: Yeah, that's all right. I'm telling you, I'm being personally DM'd about Celine Dion.
14: Yeah.
7: Now, we're assuming
14: they're all saying yes, by the way.
8: I just assume there's traction.
7: This may be the last show Zave and I do, because our boss, Speedy, did sort of say we're not to
8: not
7: play
8: allowed.
7: Celine Dion.
8: And then I said I'm having 3 weeks off then. So we've gone back and forth.
7: I want to say in his good foot. So this wasn't on me.
8: All right. So what's happened here is I felt as though Celine Dion needs to be played a little bit on Triple M from time to time. Not often.
7: Just up a frack.
8: Not often, but just give us a speck of it, for goodness sakes.
14: How often's not often?
8: Like once every 2 months, just throw it in there.
7: Once every second day.
14: Yeah. So check it on our emergency tape.
8: Just once every 2 months, just put her in just to get us cranked. But I've thrown it out there. We needed to get 10 calls because we didn't get any yesterday, but I felt as though it was a bit undercooked yesterday.
7: Well, our phone line wasn't working.
8: So I've revved it right. Apologies to Telstra this morning. Our phone lines have gone off the rails, so you're going to have problems with that, I'm sure.
7: All right, let's go to Logan in Joondalup. Logan, Celine Dion, a yay or nay?
15: I believe it is a yay.
7: Yes,
15: I love
7: Logan.
15: Celine Dion.
8: Thank you, Logan. Logan, out of interest, how old are you?
15: I'm 22.
7: Exactly.
8: Now, mate, Celine covers all demos, yeah, I'm telling you.
7: Exactly right.
15: I agree, it does. Titanic was my favourite movie growing up.
8: Oh, well, Titanic. It was Ryan Daniels' favourite movie too, actually. You got a good action in Titanic.
7: It was. I actually got the video of Titanic for my birthday. I'm pretty sure I was like 8. Anyway.
8: Thank you, Loach.
7: Mm. Let's go to Gus in Innaloo. Celine Dion, do you want to hear it?
16: Yes, I do.
7: Oh, all right, Gussie. Boy.
16: Gussie, go for it.
8: How old are you, Gus?
16: 27.
8: Yeah, 27. Mate, this just spreads.
7: Yeah. Celine Dion, big for boys in their 20s.
8: Yeah, we love it, mate. Arm around each other, sway, do all sorts of bits and pieces.
7: Tim, Baldivis, Celine Dion on Triple M.
17: Big yes for me.
8: Big yes, Tim.
7: He says.
8: Tim, age, please.
17: 33.
7: We're in the 30s now. And just what's your favourite Celine Dion song, out of interest?
14: Yeah, great.
17: It's all coming back to me now.
7: I
17: remember going to the movies.
8: Yes. Remember going to the movies?
17: Remember going to the movies with my mum to watch the Titanic.
8: Oh, nice. We love Celine.
7: We all love Titanic.
8: Let's go to Robert. Rob, finish us off, mate. Celine, is there any chance you'd like some Celine or not?
18: Let's give us Celine.
8: Yeah, we love Celine.
18: Give us Celine.
7: Well, Speedy, our boss literally just texts the producers saying, do not play Celine. So...
18: You've got it. We're asking for it.
7: We're just doing what the people of Perth want.
8: Yeah. This is a ratings business.
7: Correct.
8: It's done on people who do the books. The people who give the books want Celine.
14: Okay.
8: It's a simple equation.
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7: What'd you accidentally throw out? It's a great story, but a woman in Italy threw out a lotto ticket she thought had lost. It was worth $2 million Australian dollars.
8: Yep.
7: Her family were like, no, your numbers definitely came up because they knew the numbers well. She ended up tracking down the waste company. They went through 6 tons of waste and found the ticket still intact, gave it back to her, and she obviously won the lotto. But accidentally throwing out a lotto ticket and there was money on it. Oh, wowee. Mm. What'd you accidentally throw out? You got your wedding ring back too?
8: No, I haven't got the wedding ring back.
7: Oh, no, you. Oh, that's right. Oh, God.
8: No, the wedding ring's gone.
7: That's gone, Skip.
8: Gone. That's thrown out. Gone. Em keeps looking at me thinking that maybe I should put the wedding ring back. There is no wedding ring. Would love to.
7: Yeah, you can't buy another one.
8: Actually, I might do that.
7: Do that. You should. Corey, in Carnarvon, what'd you accidentally throw out?
30: I did throw out my wedding ring, but it wasn't necessarily me. I was at Chimes Spa Resort.
7: Yeah.
30: And getting one of those full body massages, and they got down to the hands.
8: Yeah.
30: And obviously, as she's rubbed the oil and stuff, the wedding rings come off.
8: Yeah.
30: But then she's managed to throw it out with her gloves at the same time.
7: Oh. So,
30: we didn't realise until we're, like, almost home. And Chimes Spa Resort's down in, is it Albany?
8: Denmark.
30: Denmark.
7: Oh, you know it.
30: Down in Denmark there. So, yeah, we're about four and a half hours away from there.
8: Now,
30: so they had to post it back.
8: Now, Corey, I'm sorry, mate. I've got to circle back. You said, you know, one of those full-body massages.
30: Yes.
8: Then you said the wedding ring slipped off.
7: Yeah.
8: Now, come on, Corey.
30: Well, it was a couples massage.
7: Oh, okay, so you're right.
8: You're freaky.
0: It is a reputable business, I suppose.
7: It's a reputable business.
6: It was actually our honeymoon.
7: Oh, no, Corey's lifetime, dude. Right. Okay, well, now I definitely believe you, so it was fun. All right, well done. Good play.
8: well done, Corey, and thank you to your wonderful wife for chiming in.
7: Rob in Perth City. Rob, have you accidentally thrown something out? What was it?
9: Morning, guys. Yeah, it wasn't actually me. It was the apprentice, first time on his work trip away, down working away with the boys. And as you do, you go to the pub every night after work and bed away on the TAV. Table got cleaned while we're all getting beers and his winning TAV ticket got thrown in the bin.
7: Ooh.
9: Yeah. So,
7: well, how much was on it?
9: $60. So, the boss claimed it while he was in the pokies busy and forgot about it. So,
7: wait, what?
9: Scored $360.
8: Oh, you pinched it. You pinched it.
0: Oh, no.
9: Yeah, I pinched it. He forgot about it, went to the pokies, and, went through about an hour later and got the $60.
8: Because the apprentice, they're not doing it tough enough as it is.
7: Yeah, I was going to say, Rob.
8: No, we love that, Rob. You snooze, you lose at the tables.
7: I know. And $60, that's okay. But you know that if Rob went through the six-tonne of waste and found the lotto digger, he would have pocketed it. Craig in Hillary's. Craig, what'd you accidentally throw out?
10: Hi, guys. Look, we used to run a Continental Deli, and Sunday was the biggest day of the week for us.
8: Of course.
10: And so you'd come home, and of course, in the day, the banks, you couldn't do anything with your money. So I used to put it in a sandwich bag and find different spots around the house and twice. Twice I'd put it in the office waste paper bin, twice my wife cleaned the bins out and put them in the big bin outside and wheeled it out to the verge.
7: No,
10: I've gone to get up Monday morning, realised that it's missing, had to tip the bins out twice and get the sort through it all. Once it was $3,500, once it was $11,500.
7: Wow.
8: Jeez.
10: The funny thing was that on the 11,500 day, I've ripped the bin out and strewn stuff everywhere, and some lowlife has done over a house up the street, and our bin was full of all their silverware and purses and everything else.
7: Wow, Craig, that is lucky, though, that you managed to get that back.
8: Craig, you obviously, we're talking about hiding cash and whatnot. You had to get a little bit creative. Where were some of the other sort of places you used to hide it and smuggle the cash?
10: Freezer was always a good one.
8: Yeah.
10: The waste paper bin, kid under the kids' mattresses. You try and find different places each time. But, my wife tended to sort it out for me. I never had to worry about it too often.
8: Yeah, nice.
7: My dad and I used to hide blocks of chocolate from each other when I was still living at home, and we ended up getting so creative that Dad once hid a block of chocolate and we never found it, like, ever. And we moved out of the house and we never found it again.
0: Wow.
7: To this day, we have no idea where that could have been.
8: People cut like the insides of books out and stuff, like the bookshelf or...
7: Maybe we should have done that. Yeah. Maybe we should have checked.
8: Because they, like, for example, the Bible. Not to go too far down the path. you're not reading that too often.
7: Well, you've already read it.
8: I've read it back to front several times.
7: Yeah.
8: But, like, you might want to cut the guts out of that.
7: Yeah.
8: And then you can, like, stash cash in the bit that's cut out and you keep it in your bookshelf.
7: That would be unethical.
0: Would Jesus approve of that?
7: Yeah, I reckon Jesus.
8: I think he would, because if someone's robbing your house, no one's sitting down reading a couple of passages.
7: Well, Jesus is doing steal from thy.
0: Yeah, Jesus is doing the breads and loaves, fishes and all that sort of stuff. He's giving them
8: breads
0: out. Loaves and fishes.
8: I get that, but I feel as though the Bible was a good option to hide stuff in.
7: Because it was thick enough.
8: Thick. The person who's robbing your house is after a strip of meth, not bloody to recite some Bible stuff.
7: They're not looking there.
8: Anyway, so if you're ever going to rob a house, check the Bibles.
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8: Bang!
7: Wow!
8: That'll do.
7: I love this game!
8: Wheel of Game!
0: Katie leads 48-40 overall. Xavier, on the wheel, please spin away.
8: Spin it, mate.
0: We've got a wheel. It's got a whole bunch of games on it. Whatever it lands on, that is the game that we play for the morning. And this morning, it lands on You're Kidding Me.
7: Oh, we like
0: You're Kidding Me. So, You're Kidding Me, I'm going to give you some audio from a particular year.
7: Yes.
0: You have to be closest to the pin. Write your answers down.
3: hopefully and this doesn't
8: this
3: go
8: is
3: badly.
8: Not great. Because I'm 3-0 down this week. If you nail me here, imagine the pressure on Friday.
7: Oh, crazy.
3: All right. Here is your first year kidding me. Guess the year these things all happened.
13: When Michael Jackson moonwalked on stage for the first time, the world froze.
14: I tell you what, any boss who sacks anyone for not turning up the day is a bum.
15: The climax to the day that David beat Goliath on the waters of Newport.
16: Only a few Cabbage Patch dolls were going on sale.
17: One woman broke her leg. Four others were hurt. One store official armed himself with a baseball bat.
3: So Michael Jackson moonwalks for the first time. Australia 2 wins the America's Cup. Bob Hawke declares, any boss who sacks a worker for not turning up today, you bump. And the Cabbage Patch kids spark a shopping centre brawl.
8: With broken legs.
3: Two. One. Reveal your answers, please. Katie Lamb first.
7: 80.
3: 1980 and Zave?
8: 88.
7: Oh.
3: Katie gets the point. Yes! 1983.
7: Oh, gosh. I was so
8: why'd you go 80? Any particular what grabbed you?
7: Well, I was just trying to think of Michael Jackson. Bob Hawke, wasn't it?
8: Yeah, mm-hmm. Bob Hawke.
7: Yeah, I was just like, well, it can't be in the 90s. And then I was like, the moonwalk, I think it was more 80s than 70s. So I just went in the middle.
8: Well done, Larry.
3: Here's your second. You're kidding me? These things all happened in this particular year. What year was it?
18: Captain James Cook, on his third Pacific voyage, he reached the Hawaiian Islands.
8: We like this.
18: During a heated dispute, he was attacked on the shore. The legend of the seas took his last breath.
19: Wigs weren't just fashion accessories. They were symbols of status. Some aristocratic women wore hairstyles piled nearly 3 feet high.
20: Joseph Banks, who had praised Botany Bay for its fertile soil, though in reality, the bay was far less hospitable than they believed. Nevertheless, it was far enough away and remote enough to serve as the perfect place to remove what the British elite called the dregs of society.
3: Oh, God, I doing a fair bit of heavy lifting there. Captain Cook cops it on a Hawaiian beach after a, not so cop? Nice send-off.
8: Huh? What did he cop?
3: Oh, he copped it.
8: I'm confusing because we did Adolf Star and Tiger Star. I don't
3: know. Peak French court territory for the towering powdered wigs.
8: Oh, yes, we like them.
3: And then Botany Bay is pitched as the new prison colony for Australia. Gee. 3, 2, 1, reveal. Zave has gone for?
8: 1910.
7: Oh, God.
3: Katie has gone for?
7: I've gone 1800.
3: Katie gets the win. 1779.
8: Jeez.
3: Where the hell were you, Xavier Ellis?
7: Not for 1910. Captain Cook. Born.
3: I mean, in the 1700s, he famously sighted Australia in what, 1770?
7: I thought it was going to be one of those things, to be fair, that it was going to, like I did Nelson Mandela, and I thought it was like in the 70s and it ended up even.
8: What did you go?
7: I went 1800.
8: Mm. Well done. And what was it? 1770.
3: 1779.
8: Well done.
3: Katie Lamb, put the point on the board. You were streaking away with this week. It's 49 to 40. Katie Lamb having an absolute belter of a week. The pressure is on Xavier Ellis tomorrow to stop the first
8: ever been done
3: clean sweep.
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8: See, I did see on our socials last night, Lammy, that if you are promoting your business, pie, butchers, whatever it is, steak sandwich, tag us in it and we'll reshare it on our own socials probably. Nice. And you'll get an extra little slice of the pie there, which I saw last night we were doing. But so whilst I was doing that last night, Lammy, you had a dinner on?
7: I did. Oh, mozzarella.
8: Yep.
7: Got the truffle carbonara. God,
3: you did tell me you were going
8: to do that. Mozzarella is my numero uno pizza venue in the entirety of Europe.
7: Very, very good pizza. I didn't get the pizza, but obviously my friend Hannah did, yeah.
8: Yeah, I think there's their kiddos might go to school with Ted.
7: Who's?
8: Mozzarella.
7: Oh, nice.
8: Yeah, so our Auskick packages are little mozzarella awards and stuff like that, which is nice. So we spoke yesterday as we left here and a few times throughout the morning. You were sitting there and you were a little bit down and out, a little bit glum. We had a late night the night before and you said, that's it. That is it. I'm not having any alcohol today. I've got a dinner tonight.
7: Yeah.
8: But I'm saying no to any alcohol.
7: Yeah, no way.
8: I'm a different person as of right now.
7: Yeah,
8: I
7: need to calm down because I've been to Sydney and it's just, yeah.
8: And I said, Lammy, I can hear what you're saying. It resonates with me.
7: Yeah.
8: I'm going to join you on this quest for sober
7: sobriety.
8: Sobriety. So last night, I cooked dinner, a nice little dish for the boys.
7: And you usually have a beer with it?
8: Yeah, and yep, and put a podcast in and whatnot. But I just had a little can of Diet Coke.
7: Oh, good.
8: Not a big one. One of the little...
7: Diet as well, skinny.
8: Yeah, yeah. I don't know why there's diet. Like, come on in, get a zero. We don't
7: I like Diet Coke.
8: And so I was sober. Nice. When I say sober, I just didn't even look at a beer. And my sleep score was pretty strong. I mean, anything 93.
7: Wow. That's phenomenal.
3: That's very good.
8: So
7: you deserve it.
3: Yeah.
8: So, sorry, I lied.
3: Oh.
8: 91. 91. And equality, it says, excellent, optimal sleep stages. So I look at you this morning, and I'm just like, I'm not sure you're as refreshed as I am. Maybe you haven't. Maybe you're still shedding your alcohol from the weekend or the night out we went out. You just don't look, or you're not bouncing around like me. But I'm like, no, you promised. You promised me you were going to have a night off.
7: Yeah, yeah, yeah. Go to a song.
8: Don't go to a song, Legend.
7: Sorry.
8: So last night, I have eyes and ears. I have eyes and ears around Perth.
7: So last night.
8: And I had mates.
7: Oh, God.
8: Snacking at Monsterella last night. And they're like, oh, I'll get a photo and I'll send it to Zave that Katie's out and about. So I'm sitting there thinking about you most of the evening, hoping you're getting through it. And lo and behold, I get a photo of you sitting there smiling away with what looks to me like a bowl of red wine in front of you.
7: It was Ribena. Ribena.
8: Now, I put to you that you...
7: That sounds like a fizzy red wine.
8: Like, I was going to say, to you that you may have fallen off the wagon before getting on the wagon.
7: Look, Monsterella is BYO. I accidentally brought a wine.
8: You've lied to me.
7: I accidentally brought a wine.
8: You lied to me.
7: Then my friend brought two wines and then invited me back to hers for a wine.
8: No.
7: You know what I mean? I know. Oh. I know. Slap me on the wrist. Come on.
8: Did you feel bad?
7: No, I only had a couple. That was fine.
8: You let me down.
7: But I've let myself down because I genuinely was like, I don't want wine tonight. And then by the time 6 p.m. rolled around, I was like,
8: How big could I have it?
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27: Bring it in! What about this one? Would you? I know he's getting old, and I think he's 39, 40, but Ronaldo, maybe the best player on the planet over the last 20 years or so.
29: Oh, Messi, come on, man, watch yourself.
7: Well, you're either Ronaldo or a Messi guy. It's like Jordan and who was the other one? LeBron.
27: Yeah.
7: That argument, you know?
27: Okay, well, let's just
7: They're both great. 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
27: No, well, I saw this story, and you go, Ange Postecoglou, who used to talk to our station on a weekly basis when he was here at the Raw, great fella.
30: Orange team.
27: Probably our greatest, our most famous coach we've ever produced. He and Ronaldo are going to link up together.
31: Ange Postecoglou has met his most valuable player in his new coaching gig, taking charge of Al Nassr in the Saudi League, where Cristiano Ronaldo plays, cutting short his post-World Cup holiday to watch his club contest.
27: What about this one? Mm. Imagine telling Ronaldo how to play. Coach, hey, mate.
29: Who's coaching Ronaldo?
27: Yeah. You're from Australia. You're telling me how to play soccer. Yeah, and Ronaldo's also an owner of the part owner of the club. And you'll be looking for a new job soon.
29: But he'll win something in his second year, as he always does, our Ange. If you give him 2 years, he'll pick you up a trophy. So just hang tight, Ronaldo.
27: We'll see. And in this one, in the world of boxing, wonderful heavyweight boxing next week. Just go through with his name.
31: Fast-tracking his rise up the world boxing rankings, undefeated Queensland heavyweight, Terramoana fittingly arrived in a Ferrari for his face-off with American DeAndre Savage.
27: Boxing. Okay, so they both arrived in Ferraris and threatened to fight each other. Mm-hmm. That's boxing. His name's Terramoana Terramoana. So the Terramoanas, 25 years ago, go to hospital and go, right, I'm going to have a boy. What'll we call him? Come on. Try harder.
7: Be creative.
29: No. What's happened here? Dad got the birth certificate, and you know where it says first name? Yeah. He wrote Terramoana.
27: Oh,
29: and
27: no.
29: Then went off with the last name.
27: No wonder he's just angry and wants to punch everybody.
29: Didn't have any Tippex, so just wrote Terramoana, Terramoana. Right. It's like your old mate Fooey Fooey Moi Moi.
27: Oh, phew.
29: Kate Langbrook has a son called Lewis Lewis.
7: So good, you've got to say it twice.
29: Lewis Lewis.
27: Oh, that isn't the politician?
7: Grace.
27: Come on, get it together.
29: Text us 0484101045. Give us your best double names.
27: Double barrel names. Listen, to then, just a bit of rugby league. Ezra Mam, has anyone drug tested him lately? I saw them. You shouldn't talk to Ezra Mam. Just let him play footy.
0: It's in Brisbane and we're the Brisbane Broncos, so it was made to be the home of the Brisbane Broncos, and you know, I'm sure you know that's what we take personal in this battle against Redcliffe.
27: Yeah.
29: Redcliffe.
27: Call them Redcliffe. Now, listen, if I could just give him a history. Oh, in the 1940s...
13: I'm pretty sure it was the Reds. The Wallabies.
27: It's the home of everybody. It's not just yours, Ezra.
13: It's home of the Edinburgh military tattoo as well. Let's not forget. It's the home of ACDC.
27: It's a rectangular field that belongs to the city of Brisbane. Coldplay. Not to the Brisbane.
29: Who the guru is this?
13: Who the guru is this weekend?
29: It's the RF at home.
27: Now, listen, tonight, Thursday Night Football, do you know what's on? Cowboys versus the Titans home game. And I just want to go through this. Tell me if this isn't a dig at the Broncos. You know, the Broncos have been buying a lot of old players, including Dane Gagai. Listen to Josh Hennay, and he's talking about he's got the youngest and most exciting spine in the competition. The Titans could do Titans, for everyone else, could
13: I've
27: do something.
13: The Titans this weekend.
27: Yeah, all right. And they do have that young spine, and they're going places. Listen to this. I think it's a little drive-by dig at the Broncos.
0: We certainly won't be making any changes to our spine. Like, they're going to be special, and you can kind of look at it and look at their youth and inexperience and get desperate and go and sign some veteran that might sort of fill a hole for a year, and then all you're doing is stunting the growth of someone that's going to be special for you.
27: Thank you. Hallelujah. Yeah. Adam Reynolds, Ben Hunt, you've got to brush the old blokes out of the way, otherwise you're stunting the growth of your club. Are you hearing me, Brisbane Broncos? You don't care, do you? And finally, Todd Payton. After 82 points were put on the weekend, listen to what happened after the game. This is a good thing.
14: Asked our players and staff to turn up to the Leagues Club after the match. It was a late game, but it's important that we front up together, and we did that, and we've addressed it, and now we're moving forward.
27: So embarrassing. Go up to the Leagues Club, get into the pokey lounge, and give them this.
15: I'm sorry if I've done something wrong.
27: Okay.
25: Triple M Breakfast.
29: We've been talking about the battle for Brisbane all week. We've been getting you there VIP style. And we've also been saying the halftime show.
27: Oh, yeah.
29: Just the halftime show will be worth the price of admission.
27: Halftime show where?
29: At the game. At Suncorp. Dolphins v Broncos. We announced who was going to be playing there. One of the all-time great, not just Australian bands, bands in general. The Gurus are going to be there, and the Guru himself, Dave Faulkner, joining us on the phone. Dave, hello, sir.
16: G'day, how are you?
27: Hey, Dave, you and rugby league, what year? We were talking about it yesterday when you took over from Tina Turner as the song of rugby league, of the NRL. What year was that?
16: I think it might have been around 2001, maybe.
27: And did you get any rugby league benefits? Like, I know you're a Sharks fan.
16: Oh, yeah. That was part of the whole inducement, why we wanted to do it. We asked for grand final, you know, a box of the grand final and also all the Origin games. So we had a cushy ride for a while.
13: That's my team. Who's your team, Dave Faulkner? Marto just said the Sharks. Is that right?
16: That's right.
29: You'd be happy, Dave. They're going pretty well this year.
16: We're going pretty good. They scare me always, so, you know, they can just, you know, snatch a defeat out of nowhere sometimes, so I'm just crossing my fingers.
27: What about my mate Brad Shepherd? He went to school here in Brisbane. Who does he go...
16: He's not aligned. I don't know who he even supports, if anyone.
27: Unaligned.
16: He's kind of like, you know, Switzerland.
29: Oh, sitting on the fence. Now, our motto's very aware of Brad. He was the only guy that could have long hair at their school, but he was a couple years ahead of you, wasn't he?
27: Yeah.
29: Is Brad aware of Greg Martin at all, or is he lucky and he's managed to keep Martin out of his life?
16: I couldn't answer for Brad's social registered, but... I've got to be honest, he's not a huge rugby league fan. He kind of likes the energy that we all feel about it, and he gets off on that, but he himself is not a follower. So,
27: Did you do a grand final in those days?
16: Oh, yeah, many times. In fact, it's funny, you're playing That's My Team just before you put them on air. And,
29: a bit more cash for you. Every time we play it, you get some royalties, Dave.
16: Thank you. 10 more cents. Yeah. But... We're actually playing that song for the first time since back in the day when it was being used as a theme, because we used to play it, you know, at the grand finals occasionally when we were during those 5 years we were doing it. So this is the first time we'll sing that for 20 years.
13: Dave, is this, have the Hoodoo Gurus, excuse my ignorance, have they played at Suncorp before?
16: Never have.
13: Never. So, I'm really so this is the first time.
16: I've been
13: for
16: there
13: you.
16: Many times, of course. But yeah, looking forward to being on the other side of the fence.
27: How long does halftime go for? Is it 15 minutes?
13: How many songs will you get to sing? Yeah. What's the set?
16: We're only getting two songs, but that's, that'd be plenty.
13: How do you pick? Like, Hoodoo Gurus have an incredible catalogue of songs. How do you choose which ones to play? Like, do you have to play That's My Team?
16: As I say, we only had one other choice because we were going to do That's My Team.
13: Yeah, right.
16: They didn't make us do that. We chose to. They were hopeful we'd say that we'd sing those lyrics if we sang What's My Scene and, you know, put a couple of lines in about That's My Team. But I'm saying, no, let's do the whole song.
27: Oh, that's unreal. Dave, I don't want to – it's a rugby league question, but I don't want to lower it too far. Tell me if I can't ask this or you don't want to answer. 1997, Broncos played the Sharks in the Super League Grand Final.
16: Yes, I was there.
27: You were there. All right. Do you know the story about Scott Morrison, and can you comment on how he pooed himself at the Maccas at Engadine?
16: Oh, dear. Well, I can't say much. I don't want to make any political speeches or anything, but I kind of probably felt the same way myself because we didn't do so well that day.
13: It wasn't in your box at the grand final, Dave Faulkner, that you requested.
16: Thank God for that. I could have probably...

0: Are you confirming that you pooed at the Engadine Maccas and Scotty Morrison took the fall for you, Dave Faulkner?
1: No, I'm just saying that I can understand his sentiment. Yeah, because it was a, we didn't play. It was not the greatest day for the Sharks fans.
0: All right, mate. We'll leave it there. And I should remind everyone, you've got the 45th anniversary rewind tour. All killer, no filler.
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3: 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Tickets are still available. But Fortitude Valley Music Hall, unreal.
0: FrontierTouring.com. Dave, you can finally introduce Greg Martin to Brad Shepherd, all right? 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
1: to happen. No worries. 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
0: All right, mate. Hey, go well at Suncorp.
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0: from Queensland who's fighting next week and going, come on, you can't have the same name, you know, first and last name.
1: And then there's Grace Grace, the education, former education minister.
0: Cliff from The Gap has got a hold of us. Thanks, Cliff. And you can ring us or text us anytime. My mate, he says, my mate Alan lives in Wagga Wagga.
2: Alan!
0: What about that?
2: Alan!
0: Like, what happened there, Margot?
3: His mum liked the name Alan.
0: But did you ever think of calling any of your kids Parker Parker?
3: No, but I know that I had my names, you know, like from when I was a little girl, potentially going, oh, when I have a baby, I'm going to call it this. And then you don't know that the man that you marry that you want to have children with has the surname Alan. And if you really loved Alan growing up, now, you have to let it go.
0: Who loved Alan growing up?
1: What woman goes, I just need an Alan in my life one day. 0484101045. Hit us with the double names. There's a Bly up the Sunshine Coast too. If there's a double, if there's a Shane.
0: That's not a person's name.
3: A Shane Shane.
1: Shane, living a blind. We're happy to take your call.
3: I reckon our blokes, our community of listeners would be the driving community. I don't know if you've got that in your system anywhere, but
0: no doubt.
3: I reckon they're the commuters of Brisbane. I reckon they're the truck drivers of Brisbane, the delivery drivers, the removalist drivers.
4: Yeah. Triple M, the Stolen Truck Network.
1: Yeah. We're driving stolen trucks.
0: I reckon our listeners drive further than any other radio station listeners.
3: Yeah, except you two. I reckon you two drive the least amount of kilometres of all of our reps. Because you live in a city and you drive 6 minutes to work every day and then back home.
0: Jealousy's a curse.
3: I, on the other hand, drive up the M1 every morning to be here.
0: How many Ks do you reckon you do a year?
3: Well, my Land Cruiser has just ticked over 100,000 kilometres and I will have had it in September 2 years.
0: Well, let's put you down for 50,000. Yeah. Put me down for 12,000 Ks a year. 50,000 a year.
1: I'd be 15,000 Ks. Yeah. It's just the Gold Coast every now and then for work.
3: Yeah. Well, what about this for a milestone, amount of kilometres on a Land Cruiser?
5: Victorian agent Gary Driscoll has listed his 2009 Land Cruiser for auction after clocking almost 1 million kilometres on the odometer.
0: Wow.
1: Mills good.
0: Wow, that's cat. Yeah.
3: I don't know how many kilometres that is a year, but 2009, what are we in?
0: Oh, 2009.
3: Can you do the math? 17.
1: It's similar to you, Margo. It's just shy of 50,000 a year.
0: Yes,
1: yeah.
0: Go.
1: So you'll get there.
3: Yeah, proper.
1: Yeah,
3: proper.
1: You'll get there if you keep trying.
3: 999,999, but he's saving it.
0: Is that where he stopped? He pulled it up.
3: He stopped because he wants somebody else to reach the million milestone.
5: Having driven it to 999,999 kilometres, it's his prized possession, but he wants the new owner to have the honour of ticking over the milestone.
0: Oh, that's unreal.
3: To buy a Land Cruiser with 1 million kilometres on it. No thanks. I want to get rid of mine because it's got 100,000 on it.
0: Don't they always say, with Land Cruisers, they always say,
3: it doesn't matter.
0: 200,000, it's a new car.
3: Yeah, brand new car. It doesn't matter. I reckon our cars, our listeners, our drivers would have the most amount of kilometres on their odometers.
0: We've done it before. I'm sure there was somebody who went over 1 million. Did we have a listener that had over 1 million Ks clocked up?
1: I did 350,000 in my old car. My brother did 500,000, actually, an old 70s Mercedes.
0: Old taxi cabs, some of those old Falcons, they would have done. Some of them were doing 800, 900, a million Ks.
1: Now, what is the chance you buy that cruiser? 999, 999.
0: It doesn't start. Did you see it's Jamaican Independence Day today?
1: I didn't see that.
0: Big holiday over in Jamaica.
3: Jamaican me crazy, man.
0: Give me some Jamaican rum, man.
3: Hey. You got any Jamaican music to celebrate?
0: Yeah. Most famous Jamaican, Bob Marley.
1: Yeah.
0: Marijuana.
1: Don't say that. What's that got to do with Bob Marley?
0: That wasn't me.
3: I was going to say most famous Jamaican would be the Jamaican bobsled team, right?
0: That's good.
3: Cool Runnings.
0: Oh, that's good.
3: Brenner.
1: Usain Bolt. Chris Gale.
0: Chris Gale.
1: What else are they famous for?
0: Marijuana.
1: Well, can you not?
0: Stop saying that.
1: It's like a stereotype.
0: No, they're famous for rum. Have you ever had a Jamaican rum? Jesus, and pineapple and coconut and all that sort of gear.
3: Pineapple, yeah, they love pineapple. In a salad, I love pineapple.
1: You've got the Jamaican National Anthem put in the system here, Marto, I can see.
0: Yeah, boy.
1: Oh, that's not funny. That's
3: not funny. Have you actually got the Jamaican? I've never heard it.
1: Yeah, neither. Let's have a listen.
6: I was going to clean my room until I got high.
0: Afro man.

0: Hey, good people. They're hard working.
1: We're back in Independence Day.
0: That's the real Jamaican national anthem.
2: Boring.
0: Sorry, I'll go.
3: Triple M Breakfast.
4: There's trouble up in our skies, big trouble.
5: Part of a SpaceX rocket crashed into the moon.
6: It wasn't intentional, but it's left quite the mark, with experts saying the moon's surface has been altered forever.
4: Well, you know us.
7: Triple M, the crashing shit into the moon network.
4: That's us.
0: Elon the space litterer, huh? Clean up after yourself, would you, mate?
4: What are you supposed to do?
0: You can't just let stuff go crashing into the moon.
8: How did it crash into the moon? Oh, I didn't see that big bright thing in the sky that we were flying towards. All like, right. Hello.
4: All right.
8: Idiots.
4: Well, it was a bit broke off.
8: One job.
4: What was the name of it? Falcon 9 or something. Or other, and they showed bits and pieces last night.
9: It's a great opportunity to do a controlled, somewhat controlled physics experiment.
4: That's what they want to do because they go, well, because we are
7: Triple M, the Lunar Lovers Network.
4: That's right. It crashed and it sent all this dust up and they go, let's analyse the dust. Then we find out what's in the moon because we can't go there. Well, some people may have think.
10: Haven't we already been there?
4: We have, but we haven't done any.
10: Going there for forever?
4: We haven't done any digging.
10: There was a full moon just last weekend. Oh, it was the Aquarius full moon.
0: Oh,
10: so.
0: No. See,
4: are you saying the reason they crashed into it because it was only a little moon, or and they didn't see it?
10: No, I'm saying maybe that's why the karmic energy for all Aquarians was a bit off last week because Elon's bloody ship crashed into it.
0: We're gonna have a call to Jack Mayer.
4: Jackie O, you can have it back whenever you want.
0: Need an $82 million payout.
4: All right, you're going, because it crashed, it was doing, and I don't want to talk too much, it made a crater like 30 metres wide, everyone can imagine that. A crater 30 metres wide, it went about 20 metres into the Earth.
10: Oh my God.
4: All right, and you're going, it was
0: not
4: going
0: into the Earth.
4: Into the moon. Sorry, I'll get it all like, into the cheese. It was travelling at 8,700 kilometres an hour.
0: Woo!
4: So it's speeding, clearly.
0: So and half of what Margo does on the M1.
10: What is the speed limit up to the moon?
0: you'd love driving on the moon, Margo.
10: No.
4: What's the guy who's watching the Channel 9? The guy on Channel 9, he said, righto, because everyone is obviously spinning everyone's brains out.
10: Oh, concussion.
4: So he showed an example. No, because people were going, oh, you might have hurt the moon with the impact.
10: What's the moon made out of?
4: Cheese, obviously. So he held up an apple.
0: Margo just squinted her eyes. Me and went, watch your mouth. It? Really?
10: No.
0: Very, very similar
10: no,
0: to the
10: I'm
0: Earth.
10: I'm waiting for you to give me some sort of nerd response.
0: Very similar to the Earth.
4: No one's
0: very
4: ever similar. Dug into it, so we don't know. That's why they're going. When it hit, oh, I didn't realise I was going to hit this deep. When the piece of Falcon 9 hit, it set up all this dust, and they're now analysing the dust because that tells you what's below. Ooh, let's push
10: Lots
4: on.
10: Lots of minerals?
5: Mm-hmm. In terms of scale, imagine that this green apple is the moon.
4: Yeah.
5: That rocket component wasn't even the size of a grain of sand when it slammed into the surface.
4: So it did nothing. You were saying, it doesn't even matter. So you can, fire all you want up there.
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4: Just on that.
0: What is that?
4: Well, no, then I saw it covered on ABC, and this Australian astrophysicist, I wrote a name down, Sarah or something. Anyway, she started carrying on with this nonsense. Like, it's the moon. It's a little piece of stuff hidden.
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4: Oh, so there should have been a welcome to moon ceremony and a smoking.
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12: Harris Andrews, the one mitt. Brisbane Lions are coming and coming fast.
13: I am exclusively the crew master.
14: Morning, guys.
15: Harris.
14: 7 wins in a row, couple of flags in the back pocket.
1: I like the tactic against Carlton, Harris, I've got to say.
14: What, losing?
1: You drop a game and lure everyone into a false sense of security at the pointy end of the season. Is that what we're thinking here, Harris?
15: It wasn't quite our intentions going down to Melbourne last week. However, you know, it was a good reminder for the boys how much losing sucks. And, yeah, we'll be ready to go for tomorrow night.
14: What happened, mate? I said to Dan, what happened? He said, yeah, they weren't great. But our Harris was incredible. He was absolutely under assault. Did his job really well, but just couldn't get the job done. What did happen from your perspective, Harris Andrews and the team?
15: I'll reflect on a few things. I guess, you know, you have 7 wins in a row and you probably come out with a little bit less energy. And I don't know, we just had some guys down on performance. And, you know, to Carlton's credit, they played unbelievably well. I thought they were able to, you know, put a lot of pressure around the ball and you know, win their fair share around the contest, and unfortunately behind the ball and probably ahead of the ball as well. We didn't probably hold our end of the bargain up. So they were able to get some real ascendancy, and they played a really great game. And to be fair, we knew going in that they were going to be, you know, a tough and a very formidable opponent. They've been incredible the last 3 months, and yeah, we just didn't play with great energy, which probably cost us a bit. So great learning opportunity for us. We've had a good week on the track, and short turnaround, which is always good after a poor performance.
16: Oh, yeah, good call. We played a bit of Fags the other morning, him saying, don't worry, do these things happen in football? Is that how he was behind closed doors as well, as in you'll learn a bit from it? And side question is, didn't this happen last year? You had an easy loss somewhere towards
1: Suns.
16: The finals.
1: Against Marto's Suns. Yeah, we did. He's got the bum tattoo, Harris.
15: We reflected on that a little bit. Obviously, it's a different year, but it was around 21 last year. We lost to the Suns by 10 goals down there. And, I don't know, it's a good opportunity. When you're winning, things don't slide, but I guess when you lose, you probably, you know,
16: think a bit more.
15: Chew in on a few more things that are going to sort of impact you. And, we've done that individually this week and probably more so as line groups as opposed to as a whole team. And so certainly as backs, you know, there's definitely things that we want to improve on. And no better opportunity than Friday night football.
14: Harris, you just said, you know, off the back of 7 wins, maybe you came in with a little less energy than you could have. Is that complacency, do you think? And is there some distraction going on with the whole Lachie Neale thing? I know Kai Lohmann came out and spoke to another radio station about what he felt about Lachie Neale doing the tour of the Collingwood facilities. How do you feel about that? And is the team relatively supportive of this? I know he's been really open and transparent in the media about, you know, his future. Is there a distraction from the team, from the game, from, you know, his place at the Lions that's current?
15: No, I don't think so. I mean, I'm not actually even sure if he went to Collingwood, but, you know, we go into the game on Saturday night unaware of that, so it wasn't as if that was a pre-game sort of distraction thing. Locke's obviously got, you know, a big decision to be made at the end of the season. He's got to do what's best for himself and his fam, and ultimately we just want him to be the best version of himself for the next however many weeks we're playing. And to his credit, you know, he's had a lot going on in the media this year and a lot of people sort of coming for him, and he's done a really good job of, you know, turning up each and every day, looking to get better and try and improve us as a team. So, we obviously just control what we can control. I guess the footy landscape sort of changed over the last 10 years in the way that free agency and guys having to make decisions to move, that happens each and every year. So, he's done a great job this year, obviously contributing to us as a team. And, we're all really supportive of, you know, his future and what he's got, the decisions he has to make.
16: Hawthorne coming third. There's a reason. One of the reasons is this Nick Watson. Now, for everyone who doesn't know who they call him, the Wizard, don't they? Is it the Wizard Watson?
1: No, he's a five foot menace, is what he is.
16: 170 centimetres. How old? How tall is that in feet and inches? Anyone?
14: Well, I'm 176 and I'm 5'9" and a half.
16: Righto. Yeah. So he's only 5'7". He's the first player under 1.7 metres to score 50 goals in a season for 80 years, okay? So it's the return of the little man. Will you be marking up on him at all? Will you come across this bloke at all?
15: I certainly won't be marking him. He's got far too fast feet for me. Yeah. He gets on the move a bit, but, he's had an unbelievable season. I think he's missed a couple of games. And
16: how are we going to stop him?
15: Oh, we've got some good defensive stoppers in our team, some guys that, you know, play that small defender position. I think you know, guys like Noah Answorth and Darcy Wilmot, who move a bit quicker and a bit more agile than what I do, they'll probably have a crack at him and see how he goes.
17: Good delegating, Chief. Good delegating.
14: Will there be any shoe wearing on your knees, Harris, just getting around? Because what are you, 6'8", 6'9"? If you drop down to your knees, you'd be about 5'7", wouldn't you?
17: Oh, just the old trick. Pop the shoes on the knees. Just waddle around. I think that might make you a little bit slower, Chief. I can't afford to move any slower,
15: to be fair.
14: Can I just quickly ask, are you okay with Dan coming into the sheds? Because he was in the sheds last weekend and then you went on to lose. So should we stop that?
17: Well, I need to get back in there.
15: I didn't want to put those two and two together. Yes. However, I'm sure if we win, he'll be there. If we lose, not see him.
16: We need better security on the doors of the dressing shed.
17: Go well, Chief. I'll creep in regardless. I'll see you tomorrow night, my man.
15: Sounds good. Take it easy, guys.
17: Harris Andrews there. Captain of the Lions coverage from 7 on the Listener app. Triple M Breakfast.
16: There was trouble yesterday. You saw what Jetstar did. They finally went, we're going to make more money and we got to stop. Well, I'm going to generalise and say, stop women bringing 3 bags onto the plane.
14: I can't cop it.
16: When you're sitting on a plane and this woman walks down, hello, you're allowed 1 bag. Why don't the hosties pick that up at the front? Anyway, let's...
14: I feel personally vilified
17: here. You know who you're talking to.
16: Well, I'm not looking at you, but I have a wife as well, and I look and go, you're not allowed to do that. That's against the... Well, here's Jetstar.
18: Jetstar will start charging customers up to $52 per flight to store luggage in the overhead compartments. The budget airline says the check-in change will ease frustration and speed up travel times, but some passengers aren't on board.
16: Yeah, they are the enabled ones who go, oh, I've got to take 17 bags on board. No, 1 bag. The rule is you can put it under your seat, but it can only be the size of a shoebox. So you can't even take a backpack on unless you want to pay for it and put it up.
17: What happened to you on a flight once? Did someone have the Krispy Kremes and put them in the overhead? And then
16: There was one woman.
17: This is therapy.
16: All right. I used to fly a lot. I don't fly anymore. She brought Krispy Kremes and she bought a hat for the Melbourne Cup.
14: Hat box? You've got to put your hat box up the top.
16: Yeah, when I tried my darndest to squeeze both, and I elbowed. Anyway, that's just a silly thing that I did.
14: That should be a charge. You should be charged extra for your elbows on my seat as well.
17: Armrest fee. There needs to be an armrest fee.
16: I'm going to let my anger go and go, all right, if they can charge for overhead, what else can they charge for? Because they charge you for extra legroom, premium economy, or business class.
14: Yeah, I'm happy to pay for that.
16: All right, pay for food.
14: I pay for food.
16: That's okay.
17: How about have a go with a plate? 10 grand.
16: To have a fly for 200 metres. 200 metres you can fly
14: for. But I hate those people that hog the elbow rest. I'm always considerate and I'll put my elbows down beside me squish in because I don't want to disturb anyone else or get into a tussle over the armrest. So I'll just give it up. But there's some people who just like will put their arm right across and it almost is digging into you on your side. Who said you got the elbow rest?
17: Now, I figure if you're in the middle, you can have them because you're on the worst seat in the middle, and then the people on the outside
14: get one each.
16: Are you saying the middle seat should be cheaper?
14: Yeah, that's
16: a good one. If you want to be squished by other humans, it's cheaper.
17: Put yourself in the overhead, and it's really cheap.
16: You put a baby up there.
17: I'll go underneath the plane and just try my life down there.
16: All right. When I was a kid, people were able to smoke on planes. The last three rows were smoking.
14: People could bring their dogs on planes now.
16: Yeah,
14: remember,
16: pay extra
14: companion animals or whatever they are.
16: All right.
14: People who fart should be charged extra, or there should be a whole section up the back where you can just all fart away together. Don't fart near me. I don't want my nostrils impinged with your fart smell.
16: Do you pay before fly, or do you pay?
14: If you're a known farter,
16: the hostie rushes up, you'll have to use your card for that.
17: You get tokens as you get on.
14: What about using the toilet? The amount of times I've sat on the plane just holding in.
16: What a fart.
14: A fart, and just got a sore tummy, and then got up and done it when I got into the airport.
16: But no one ever suspects girls, and we're on to you because you always slip them out and go, I just don't want to be inconsiderate.
17: If you've been crop dusted by Margot Parker at Sydney Airport, 1-333-353.
19: Triple M Breakfast.
16: I'm not happy, but can you go to America?
17: We joke about this all the time, but do you really want the actual official anthem?
16: No, I don't.
14: Not the Star Spangled Banner.
17: You want the real one. The real anthem. Yeah. Horns up.
16: Okay.
17: You need some freedom?
16: Oh, what's the latest update? Have you got freedom?
20: Well, if they back out again, they're going to get hit really hard. And hopefully we won't have to use it. I hope we won't have to. We're having very good discussions. They don't like to admit that.
16: For the 100th day in a row, he said we're a day or two away from a deal being struck. He just keeps on going on with this nonsense. And then you go, how close are we? You ask Iran.
21: Iran denies it's talking to the U.S.
17: Oh, that's all good. No, we'll be fine. Got the arm of the deal.
16: One-sided deal.
17: Yeah, we'll
14: It's a love-hate relationship that he has. You know, one minute he's in peace talks, the next minute he's going to bomb the shit out of them.
16: That's right. He said, I'll hit him harder than I ever before. Hold on, I thought you were going to do a deal. Come on.
14: Well, Iran aren't the only ones that he's got his sights set on because, you know, he has a love-hate relationship with...
17: China!
14: Yeah, of course. And one minute he's saying this...
20: We can't continue to allow China to rape our country. China's taking our jobs, our money.
14: They're buying up all of our farmland. Yeah. They're infiltrating our universities.
16: Yeah.
14: He hates China.
16: Yeah.
14: Don't let them in here. We don't want anything to do with it unless you're sitting right in front of me in a press room.
20: We've had a fantastic relationship. Yeah. Such respect for China.
16: He is such
14: a
16: sneaky
14: guy. Do you, mate?
17: Very much like Mardo's contract negotiations around here. Big game in the studio. Yeah. And you go meet with the brass, mate.
16: That'll do.
17: You capitulate.
16: That'll do. Okay. What you another got? Year.
17: $18.50 in a packet of salt and vinegar chips.
14: Radio. I'm in.
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25: Elon Musk has apparently, and they're pretty sure it's happened, has crashed a rocket into the moon accidentally.
7: So part of a rocket has crashed into the moon at 5,500 miles an hour, sending a bright flash and plumes of dust into the atmosphere, and we can't wait to see the pictures. Unfortunately, we'll have to wait. There are around 10 orbiting satellites around the moon. Believe it or not, none of them were in the right place at the right time to see the actual crash.
8: That is fast.
25: That is, yeah. I feel like we're in an episode of The Simpsons sometimes. It's just, like, what is going on? So the moon is actually very important. It's not just a rock in the sky. So it stabilises Earth's tilt, controls our ocean tides, reflects sunlight back onto us, keeps our seas and stabilised. Now, they don't think this is going to have an impact on any of that. But I just think, my God, if we're going to be playing around out in space...
9: Why not? Get a written warning for being late for work. I'm sure you're going to get a written warning from someone in the world 100%. For crashing.
10: Did they say it was like 3 tons of TNT Four tons of TNT. Yeah.
25: And I mean, lots of funny conspiracies about what they're actually doing up there has popped up. I'm like, oh, none of the cameras were working, were they? What'd you actually put on the moon, Elon?
10: Yeah.
25: So, no, not that we have any control over it here, but sometimes you look at the really... people with a lot of power, and you go, do you actually know what you're doing? Because crashing into the moon seems like a really big mistake.
9: Yeah, out of bounds.
25: Yeah, out of bounds. Out of bounds, yeah.
9: Tony Modra, we know, had the accident, and he's been in hospital for a long time. And there's also been an investigation going on. SA Health employees have been snooping around, looking at the files, just casually trying to find out what's wrong with him. So a total now, another person's been investigated. There's up to 9 people now at SA Health have been... in trouble for snooping around, looking at records, just basically just trying to have seeing what's wrong with him. So you can understand it happening, not condoning it by any stretch. Yeah, a lot of nosy people. So, number 9.
25: Just stop doing it.
10: We've had the NAPLAN test for all of our school kids. I think 1.2 million kids around the nation, and the results are back, and they're not great. Kids can register for the National Spelling Bee, all right, for the clever kids out there. Mm-hmm. Anyway, news.com.au, which I read their stories every morning and, you know, see what's around, see what news is out and about. Mm-hmm. They did a thing. They tested their own journalists, and a lot of them failed.
25: Yeah.
10: National Spelling Bee. Words like connoisseur.
25: Mm.
10: Liaison.
9: I connoisseur, I don't reckon.
10: Yeah. Could you spell liaison?
25: L-I-A-S-O-N. Or is it L-A-I or L-I-A? L-I-A-S-O-N?
9: Liaison, L-I-A-S-O-N?
10: No.
9: What is it?
10: L-I-A-I-S-O-N.
25: Oh, it's got an extra I in it.
10: Yeah.
9: Okay.
10: Pediatrician was another one. There are some more, I think, easier words. Definitely.
9: Yeah, look at that.
10: Receive.
9: Yeah,
10: as always, the rule isn't there.
25: R-E-C-I
10: after a C.
25: Yeah, I before E, except after C. But there's plenty of words where that doesn't actually apply.
10: Yeah,
25: no,
10: that's the worst rule. Harass.
25: H-A-R-R-A-S-S.
10: One R.
25: What? See, this is what I'm saying. That I.
10: But in
25: I
10: this day and
25: like,
10: age, everything gets corrected for us. This is the problem.
25: Yeah, and journos.
10: We don't practice.
9: Yeah, so you don't actually need.
10: We don't practice because of the corrective spelling.
25: You know what it proves? How wrong the vibe is on so... Like,
9: The word harass has the vibe of a double R.
10: It does.
9: You know what I mean? And there are so many words where you misspell them because the general rule is if it makes that sound, it has a double R. But that one, so really it's a memory issue as opposed to a, you know,
10: so if you do the test, write down all these excuses after each word.
3: Wow.
10: And I'm sure you'll get through.
9: You can be really smart and not know how to spell harass.
10: Yeah.
9: Not saying that that's me.
3: Yeah, totally.
10: I think you are.
9: Weirdly, I did know how to spell diarrhea and the meaning.
10: You did, which is...
3: That's really weird.
10: I couldn't have spelled that in a million years.
3: Go on.
9: Oh, now I'm
3: going
9: to get it
3: wrong.
9: Here
3: we go.
9: D-I-A-R-R-H-O-E.
10: It is.
9: Yeah. Say it slowly for the people that aren't. Let me write it.
3: Finish your diary.
9: D-I-A-R-R-H-O-E-A.
10: Yeah.
9: Yeah.
10: I think that is by far one of the toughest words.
9: It is.
10: Yeah. So you've done well, Loz.
9: This
10: is
9: going
10: to
9: the shits this segment.
5: This is interesting. SA's sexiest town. I just don't think you would guess the number one with 100 guesses. Nothing.
10: What's the criteria?
5: Well, I think it's been sorted out or assessed by how many people in the town buy things from sex shops.
10: Ah.
5: So it's a bit of a different criteria. But
9: that's more like
10: so it's not sexy
9: town,
10: as in a beautiful town. It's but as in who's getting it on.
5: So coming in at number one, one of the Iron Triangle towns.
10: What?
5: Not known for their sexiness, because I married my wife from one of those. Port Perry.
9: Excuse me.
5: Yeah, Port Perry's come in. So,
9: sexy?
5: No, I'm not saying Sarah's not, but
9: you're the others. Yeah.
5: Yeah, but Port Perry, number one. So it's purchased the most
10: sexiest
5: toys, most male sex toys.
9: Male. See, that's
5: now.
9: Is there a lot of mining going on out there?
5: Two wells. On the way to, on the north, probably not
10: two
5: the sexiest
10: wells.
5: Town, but it's certainly growing and looking good and going to be good. It's the state's most lubricated capital. They buy
9: lube.
5: Purchase of lube.
9: They need another well. They're dry.
5: Elizabeth East. Good morning, everyone in Elizabeth East. You are the you lead the way for dildos.
9: Oh my god!
5: Good on you.
9: That's insane.
5: I don't know if Sondra Worthington Smythe is conscious of this, but the Burnside residents appear to enjoy a little role play.
9: All right.
5: Topping the state for costume purchases.
9: Well, Jeff and I,
10: I've just Googled sex shops in Port Perry, and it says I got 41 results. That's extraordinarily high.
3: Don't Google that. Dits.
9: No, it's not on the work not computer. On the...
10: Well,
5: and a lot of
3: that's
5: people,
3: how you get.
5: Now, Dits, just do it online.
10: I just want to shout out this morning to Hush Hush Shapewear and Intimates. In
3: cash for comments.
9: Our tech guys just received a red alert message. Yeah.
10: Hush hush shapewear.
9: Mayday, Ditz has done it again.
5: I remember we had the Murray Bridge romance bookshop the other day. Yeah. Having a few cuddles.
9: Fiction
5: on
9: and friction.
3: That's it.
5: Yeah.
10: Well, friction, too much friction.
5: There you go. So, actually, coming in at number two, Loz, you'll be happy. Seafood? Meadows. That's number
9: seafood?
5: Two.
9: Seafood? Oh, get me out of here before I make a joke. I can't take
3: it. Yeah, it's rude. It's a loss. Triple M.
6: From backroom bars to stadiums, Jimmy Barnes has done it all. Now he's heading to Sounds by the River. Better warn everyone downstream.
11: You're going to hear him all the way down the Murray.
6: Please welcome to Triple M Breakfast, Jimmy Barnes.
10: Oh, it's so true. Jimmy, welcome to Triple M.
12: I like that.
5: Good. I think last time we were on, you said
12: they should use it as a horn, as a river for the river.
10: That's it.
5: Get out of the river. Here comes Jimmy.
12: How you going, guys?
10: Yeah, very,
9: so
10: very good.
9: Mate.
10: This is coming up on Saturday, January 9. What a lineup, but headlined by you. But it's going to be an amazing day, isn't it?
12: Oh, it's a cracker. I mean, John Stevens, one of the great singers, Birds of Tokyo, Eskimo Joe, Baby Animals, Chocolate Starfish, Sarah McLeod, another Adelaide girl. It's a big rock show.
9: I've been to this a few times, and it is a hell of a day. I mean, I've done some damage there to my body because it's nice and warm. Like when I was there, it gets a bit hot, but it's got to be awesome. We're so parochial in South Australia about you in particular, Jimmy. It's got to be awesome looking out over and seeing all the SA people, seeing the water. It's got to be a good vibe.
12: Listen, there's something about coming home all the time that just makes it special.
9: Yeah.
12: I mean, I left Adelaide a long time ago, but, I've still got my heart's still there. You know, I've got a lot of great friends there, and I drive through the place and I feel connected to it,
5: Jimmy, you've had hip operations, back operations, heart operations. You're like a footballer in the 30s.
9: Yeah.
5: How are you going up on stage these days?
12: I'm fighting fit. Yeah, no, it's good. I went through a bit of a rough patch for a couple of years here where all sort of hit. I got one hip operation and then it got infected. So I had to have two more to get it fixed. But otherwise, you know, I'm good as new now. I'm, you know, swimming every day and working out and doing all that sort of stuff.
9: Fantastic. I've seen you doing Pilates. Now, Ditz was an old Pilates expert. I think he went once and then gave it up. I just can't see you on a reformer machine.
12: I've got a reformer in my house.
9: Really?
25: They're hard work, those machines.
12: It's a good thing because, you know, you can really sort of target what bits of the body you want to get or miss. It's a good way to work out. I quite like it. And, you know, let's face it, you know me from the past. I could do with all the reforming I can get.
10: Now, I know it's a few months away, but tell us, what sort of set will you play on the day? Have you bettered that down?
12: I'm starting to work it out. I mean, I've spoke to you about this before. There's a sort of a bunch of songs that you have to play, otherwise people really, you know, aren't happy. You know, whether it's Lay Down Your Guns, I Die, Working Class Man, Flame Trees, K-San, things like that. I Ride the Night Away.
25: And 50 more.
12: So there's about 10 or maybe 12 of them that, like, you have to play.
10: Yep.
12: And then the other 10... I'll pick stuff from, you know, I just went that round. I went round over Christmas doing the Working Class Man shows, which was so much fun. Because one of the reasons was, you know, we made that record in 1985 or whatever it was. And I played it for about a year. And then 86, 87, you know, Freight Train Heart came out. So, you know, every year there was a new record and you lose a few songs along the way. And I went back and I played that whole album and I found songs, you know, like Vision and Promise Me You'll Call and Daylight that I haven't played for years. And it was great fun. So I'm going to actually do the same with a couple of more records. I'm going to look at Freight Train Heart. I might pull out some gems off of Freight Train Heart that I haven't played for a long, long time. You know, I've got a few new things happening. Generally, I normally write a set that I think is going to be interesting for the band and it's going to rock the crowd. And then what happens is I'll get there early and be watching sort of Birds of Tokyo and stuff and John Stevens. I'll be standing there and I'll go, no, I think I'm going to change the set. Because, you know, because every crowd is different. So you get a feel for the crowd, then you know exactly what you're going to play on the day.
25: Now, I call you sort of a genre spanner in that you've done everything from hard rock to sort of blues and jazz. What is where do you feel most comfortable? What makes your heart most happy when you're singing it or playing it?
12: You know what? To be honest, of course, I love singing soul and all that stuff. So I grew up listening to it, you know. But there's nothing better than pinning a crowd to the back wall.
25: Yes.
12: You know? I mean, to get up there, and the band's loud and proud, and you hit them hard, and you know, and I must admit, I like singing. And when I'm singing, and I see people just standing there going, oh my God, is he ever going to stop?
25: Oh, no!
12: And I think to myself, nah, I'm not.
25: You know? Yeah, never.
12: So there's something about the power of a rock and roll band.
25: Yeah,
12: You know, when it's in full force, I really love. And you know, just and do put that with a great audience, and it just drives me to be a better singer and work harder and do all that stuff.
9: Yeah, well, what's in your veggie garden, mate? You're just pulling out some carrots and cauliflower and lettuce at the moment.
12: I'm building up the strength, mate.
9: Do you sing to your vegetables as well? Because a lot of people reckon you play music and the plants love it.
12: I sing everywhere. I sing everywhere. I don't know if I haven't sang at the veggies because they're underground. But, you know,
25: yeah.
12: At some point, I probably will be.
25: Yeah. It works.
12: But not for a few years yet. No, but you know, I get out there and I sing while I'm in the garden. I think it's good for the flowers and, you know, I talk to them and all that sort. Come on, guys, get it.
25: Yeah.
10: Give them some encouragement.
12: You've got to impress your wife. Get yourselves together.
9: Yeah,
10: Jimmy, just in closing, Roo, while we're waiting for you to come on, Roo read out a stat to me here, which I was going to say I can't believe it, but I can. You've had 22 number one albums, more than the Beatles. That's unbelievable.
12: You've got to remember, though, I've been around a lot longer. The Beatles were really only together for about, you know, 8-10 years. But they made a lot of great music. I mean, that's a stat that people like to throw around. I mean, and I'm sort of a competitive sort of character, so I sort of play up to it a bit. But really, the most important thing is I make records so that I can you know, have new songs that inspire the band, inspire me, and new things I can play for an audience.
10: Yep.
12: So every record's been important. But they all sort of blur into one in a lot of ways, you know. Yeah. It's all about the live set for me. It's all about playing live. It's what I do best, and it's what I love the most.
10: Fantastic. We love it when you come on. Thanks so much. This is coming up Saturday, 9th of January. It's going to be unbelievable. Sounds by the River.
25: I'll be there.
10: And Jimmy Barnes, the headline act. Thanks, Jimmy.
12: See you guys. All the best. Nice to talk to you again.
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0: We're putting our ear to the ground,
1: pounding the pavement,
0: and finding out the real issues around Adelaide.
1: Please welcome to Triple M Breakfast,
0: the voice of the suburbs.
10: Look forward to this every week. She talks about all the big issues out there in the burbs. Good morning, voice.
2: G'day, Rudits and Loz. Now, this morning, I want to bring you a few scenarios that have been happening out in the suburbs.
3: Okay.
2: And I'd love you guys to deem if they're rude or not.
3: Okay.
2: Rude or not, because, Lozzie, I did hear you say the other morning that women in their 40s are the most fed up group in the suburbs.
3: Yeah, they are.
2: They're parenting young kids and they're looking after aging parents and they're trying to keep liking their partner and they're dealing with the hormonal changes.
10: See, we run third again. Yeah. Distant third.
3: Yeah, they're trying to stay in love with their husbands, but it's so hard, isn't it?
10: Yeah.
2: It's hard. And I don't want to say that it's this demographic that are the most rude in the suburbs, and they don't mean to be. It's just because we're fed up, right? We're fed up. Is it rude to take home the leftovers of food and drink that you take to a party? Rude or not?
3: Yeah, look, I would never take home anything. I'd only take it if the plate was, you know, empty. I don't take anything back.
4: You take drinks back.
10: But
4: if
10: sometimes they say
4: it
10: to you. They'll say to you, "Oh, take that." You know,
3: if the drinks are in your esky, whatever's still in your esky, but I'd never go back into a fridge and remove something that I brought.
4: No.
2: Oh, yeah, because I was at a party the other day and someone took their half bottle of red wine home. And I was like, you can't do that. Rude.
4: You'd only do that if they didn't drink red and they told you to.
10: Yeah, if I looked at you and said, look, I'm never ever going to drink that. Please take it with you.
3: Yeah, it's going to go to waste.
10: Yeah.
2: All right, I've got one for you, Dits. Is it rude to ask somebody how much they paid for their home?
10: Real, real close mates, I think you can. When they're your besties, we all share those sorts of things. If I go into someone's house, you don't know them that well.
3: Oh, yeah.
10: Or if they came to mine, I think it's a bit nosy.
4: No, you don't know.
10: A bit nosy, isn't it?
3: Yeah.
2: It is a bit nosy. I guess they can do their own research online, can't they?
10: Just did a reno. What'd you spend on the reno? I think that's probably okay.
3: I think after 10 years you can say, if they go, oh, yeah, we bought this in a... 2013, you go, how much you pay back then for something like this?
10: Yeah.
3: You can kind of do it when it's been a long enough, but, yeah, it's a bit weird.
10: What do you think, voice?
2: Oh, I don't think you can. If they just bought a home, I wouldn't ask.
3: Nah.
2: But I would Google do it. My research at home.
3: Yeah, yeah,
10: but I think your best friend can tell you, can't they?
4: Yeah, absolutely.
3: Yeah, for sure, yeah.
2: Yeah, maybe that's fine. All right, Rue, I've got one for you. Is it rude to tell somebody that you've noticed they've lost weight and you think they look great?
4: No, I don't think it is. If you're doing it along the lines of trying to give them a compliment, I think it's encouraged, isn't it?
2: Yeah. I don't know. Some people are funny about
4: this one.
3: I think if you say something like, wow, you've lost so much weight, you look so much better, or, you know, you infer that they look like shit before, that there are plenty of ways. Trust me. I've been a recipient of some really shocking backhanded compliments when it comes to weight, and people they think they're complimenting you. You can do it in a graceful way, I think.
2: Okay, yeah, fine. If I'm trying hard to lose weight and someone says I look good and I have lost weight, I'm fine with it.
3: Mm-hmm.
2: So I think that's okay.
10: Mm.
2: Loz, is it rude to – now, the boys might not understand this one, but this one's for the younger audience. Is it rude to fire emoji a photo of someone on social media that isn't your partner?
3: Yeah. Well, it depends. Are they gay? Is it your gay male friend?
4: What?
3: Or is it –
2: No, if you are in a hetero relationship and my husband fire emojis a woman's photo,
10: we're on Fresh FM.
5: You're going to have to break it down.
10: What's
3: okay.
10: a fire emoji?
5: What are we talking
3: about? Okay, so a good way to sort of let someone know that you think they're attractive is if they put up a photo of themselves, you react to it with a flame, right? Hot. You know, it's very simple.
10: Right.
3: You fire hot. Me like, you know. Very simple caveman
2: thing.
10: Something I'll never have to worry about.
3: Yeah, it means hot. But I will say this. I have received a flame from someone's husband, but it was of my lawnmower.
10: Oh.
3: So it was
10: there's a message there.
3: And voice, you may be aware of this person that I'm talking about.
2: I was gonna say, is that my husband?
3: Yes!
2: Did it really?
3: Yeah.
4: You mowing the lawn?
3: I put up a thing of me mowing the lawn and the voice's husband said something nice about it.
4: Yeah, that's,
3: see, that's acceptable.
4: That's a bit of fun.
10: Now, we're going off. I'm envious now. You know the voice. The Voice to me is just some mysterious lady that comes on every week. You know her.
3: Yeah, I'm in with The Voice now. I met her at one of the work parties.
4: Oh, that is ridiculous.
3: I'm not just in with The Voice.
4: This is insider training.
10: Rue and I have been kept separate from this.
3: Well, there's good reason for that.
2: I can't believe my husband's fire alarm. I actually didn't know that.
3: I'll send you a script. But he did criticise my technique of mowing the lawn, so that, you know.
2: Yeah.
10: I reckon there's a hidden message there.
3: No, I think it was pretty clear. He thinks I need a better lawnmower.
10: Righto, thanks, Voice. We'll talk next week.
3: See you,
2: Voice. See you, guys.
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10: We are 5 years into the pedal to fight Parkinson's, can you believe it, happening down at the Adelaide Oval. And the man who created all of this, he lives with Parkinson's every day, former best and fairest at the Adelaide Crows and a superstar of a bloke, Mark Micken. Good morning.
7: Good morning, kids.
4: Hey, Robbers.
10: Now, this has grown, has it? Last year, 19 teams. I'm led to believe this year you are totally chock-a-block full.
7: Yeah, we're sold out, 25 bikes.
4: Wow.
7: And so that would involve probably 25 to 40 people for every team. And so lots of people getting involved now.
4: It started at 10 a.m. yesterday. You pedal for 24 hours, all to raise funds to fight Parkinson's. I'm reading a statistic here that absolutely shocked me. A staggering 50 new cases are diagnosed in Australia every single day. That is unbelievable.
7: That's right. Once you've got it, you can't get rid of it. It's no cure, and it's degenerative.

0: better at dealing with Parkinson's?
1: Well, I don't really think we are. I don't think we've come as far as we would like. Yeah, I had surgery on my brain, and luckily they found one.
2: Must have dug in there a fair way.
1: Yeah, that's the biggest advancement, I think, in Parkinson's. There are some other people doing different types of research. You know, you find out about that all the time. But there's no lack of research going on, but there's a lack of probably...
3: results?
1: Lack of results, that's right.
3: Are you hopeful, though? Do you feel hopeful about the future? Do you see things happening in the pipeline that you go, this could make a big difference?
1: Every now and again you read something that shows a bit of promise, but often they say it'll be available to people in the next 5 years or something like that. But I'm not aware of anything that's really sort of cracked the code. That's what the bike ride's all about, is to fund it so that they can get more research.
0: Yep. Rubbers, I want to get a bit deep and personal just for a moment, because I think it's important for people to understand. What would you say are the things that this is really, what's it prohibited you from doing? What are the worst parts of it?
1: Worst parts of it for me, because every person's different. Every person has a different set of symptoms. Mm-hmm. And for me, it's affected my balance, affected my walking, because I often shuffle. That means I take steps that are about three inches long.
0: Yeah.
1: Mm-hmm. Not all the time, but quite often. And low blood pressure. I've got low blood pressure, which is very debilitating, because it means that I feel faint a lot.
3: Mm.
0: What about eating and drinking? Simple things like that. I do see people that have severe cases obviously struggling to get a glass or a cup of tea or something to their mouth. How bad is that?
1: Yeah, that can be very... very much the case. People can get the shakes up, and makes it difficult to feed themselves. That's a common symptom.
2: Rubbers, you got 25 teams down there today. You said, who are some of the people that are peddling and supporting the pedal to fight Parkinson's?
1: Well, Darren Chandler should take a lot of the credit for this, because he's got the SNFL right behind it.
0: He's got
1: most of the teams from the SNFL.
2: Well, that's great.
1: Beautiful, are participating.
2: Yep.
1: And the Thunderbirds. There's a lot of teams that are just sponsored by, or that include just people that are from the public.
2: Yeah.
3: It's fantastic.
1: They're really peddling their backsides off, actually.
2: Well, that's good. Rod Jamieson, former Adelaide Crow, Sam Jacobs, Adelaide Crow, and coach of the Woodville West Torrens, Bryce Gibbs, who played for Carlton and Adelaide and South Adelaide, Josh Franco, who currently coaches North Melbourne, Mark Soderstrom on Channel 7. And we're going to cross to Amelia Mulcahy in a couple of hours as well. Has she been working hard, Rubbers?
1: She works her butt off. No doubt about
3: that. Powerful.
1: She has trouble reaching the pedals, though.
2: If people want to donate money, you go to pedaltofightparkinsons.com.au. Let's dig in, everyone. We'll cross down there in a couple of hours and have a chat to Amelia Mulcahy. Rubbers, you are a legend, mate. You know that, and everyone who knows you knows that. So keep fighting, buddy, and we'll try and find a cure for Parkinson's as soon as we can.
0: There he is, Mark Micken.
4: Get ready to play Triple M's Battle of the Sexes.
5: Ladies, come on.
4: And you could win an easy $250.
2: Oh, let's head to Andrew's Farm. G'day, Kathy.
6: Hello, how are you?
2: Yeah, very, very well. Was it cold out at Andrew's Farm this morning?
6: It was cold.
2: Ooh, but
6: not as cold as the other day with frost. We had no frost.
0: Okay. Mm-hmm. Now, Kathy, I reckon we've spoken to you before. You're a graphic artist. What sort of things are you working on at the moment?
6: What am I working on? I do a lot of labels, actually fairly boring, mundane stuff, and every now and then we'll throw through, you know, posters and banners and things like that.
0: Nice.
3: What programs are you? Is it still the Adobe suite? I did a bit of graphic design back in the day. Is it like Illustrator and InDesign and everything still?
6: Yeah, we all still use that.
3: Yeah, and it's good.
6: We borrow a little bit of AI these days and everything.
3: Well, they use it in the programs without even you knowing it, you know, when they're rendering.
6: They do.
0: Sneaky. Yeah. Righto. Kathy, you are up against Andy from Gawler. Hello, Andy.
7: G'day, Dits. How are you?
0: Good, mate. What do you do?
7: I'm a renderer.
2: Oh, good stuff.
0: Lots of work on?
7: Yeah, plenty when we can get in when the rain isn't coming in. But
0: good stuff. Right, what are you going to do with some cash if you win?
7: Oh, I've got a young lad, so we might go get some lunch or something. Take him out.
3: That's cute.
0: Good on you.
7: Yeah. What a good boss.
0: All right, let's get into it now. Your name is your buzzer, and you've got a lifeline.

0: All right. Question number one. Which gender is more likely to wash their hands after going to the bathroom?
1: Andy.
2: Yes, Andy.
1: I'm going to go with female.
2: Yeah, I would have thought. Yep.
3: You guys are disgusting.
4: 61% of women wash their hands.
2: We're in a hurry.
4: With soap.
0: Yeah, we're busy.
3: So 39% of women don't wash their hands.
2: Dirty, filthy.
4: 20, yeah. And only 37% of men do it. Yeah.
3: What?
2: Yeah. Hang on. We don't wheel over our hands, do we?
0: We don't have to touch it.
2: That's right.
4: That's right.
3: Yeah, but you're touching all the knobs and everything inside
0: But if everyone's cleaned all the doors, you don't have to.
3: Oh, okay. So the door cleaner.
0: Are we having an argument with that?
3: No, I'm just saying that's gross.
2: Battle of the sexes right here.
3: Okay, yeah. Question number two. Before I have to disinfect this entire studio, what word is yelled on the golf course to warn of an errant ball?
5: Kathy.
2: Yes, Kathy.
5: Four.
2: Well done.
3: Wow.
2: I was yelling that right away. I had to yell that out a lot yesterday.
0: You hang around ditch, you know that question.
2: Right. Question three. What is the lead bridesmaid at a wedding called?
1: Andy.
5: Kathy.
2: Yes, Andy.
1: I'll go Lifeline. Loz.
3: Lifeline. No, you're going to get the boys.
6: Nice try.
0: You're going to go dits for girls' questions.
1: Oh, sorry, dits.
2: Is it maid of honour?
3: Yes.
7: Right on.
2: For some reason, I was thinking matron of honour as well. They both right? They're both right.
3: Matron.
2: Good call, Andy. There you go. We're up 2-1.
0: This is the girl specialist. We know that. Righto. What is it? 2-1.
6: Yep, 2-1. Right.
0: Name the two daughters in the TV family, The Simpsons.
5: Kathy.
2: Yes, Kathy.
7: Oh, no.
5: Lifeline.
3: Oh, it's Lisa and Maggie.
5: Oh, I got one, Maggie.
2: Yeah.
3: Maggie.
5: No, there
3: you go. So it's 2-1.
2: It's 2-2. Question 5 for the win.
3: What is grout used for?
5: Kathy.
2: Oh, Kathy.
5: To put in between the tiles.
2: $250, Kathy.
0: Cash.
2: All right, what are you going to do with the cash, Kathy?
5: I'm going overseas in 2 weeks.
0: Oh, where are you going? Kangaroo
5: Island? UK.
3: Oh, the UK.
5: UK.
2: Good on you.
5: A road trip.
0: A what?
5: A road trip.
3: Oh, a road trip.
2: Around the UK.
5: We're doing the lap.
3: That's awesome.
0: Good on you, Kathy. Well done.
2: Good on you.
3: Oh, Kathy.
0: All right, well, you have a great time, and we'll catch you when you get back. Good stuff. That's good.
3: That's awesome.
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7: Jason Horn Francis.
9: Oh, good morning, Jason. We've got to wait for selection, I suppose, but congratulations, game number 100. Yeah, thank I think you. You'll get picked. I'm pretty sure you will.
10: Hope so, yeah. I hope so.
11: You get a banner for that over in Sydney or not?
10: Yeah, I wonder what they're going to write on there. Maybe, I don't know.
11: Oh. What's your... You're a home club that's making it, so it should be good.
12: Shaz's yeah, your mum so. Probably so. Came up with the thing.
9: National
10: so, oh, I hope not.
11: Shaz would probably be there. She'll be behind the goal. Yeah,
12: her suggestions don't get used very often.
9: No, we're worried about
12: Wells
9: smelling.
12: Wells go woke. Yeah.
9: A lot of little kids out there dream of being an AFL footballer. I presume you were no different. What does it mean? You come through, you play your first game, you get there, and now you're playing game number 100. What does it mean to you?
10: Yeah, it means a lot. It's yeah, I'm grateful for you know, obviously getting to 100 games and having the opportunity to be able to play AFL footy is yeah, a childhood dream and to play, you know, your 100th, your 200th, that's another dream come true as well. And yeah, I'm just grateful for all the support I had around me with all my family and everyone that supported me along the way and the footy club and yeah, everyone that's been involved has been a yeah, great support to me.
9: Do you look back at your time leaving North Melbourne, coming to Port Adelaide? Was it a tough time, or was it just a, I don't know, a necessary part of your growth as a player? How do you look back at all of that?
10: Yeah, it was tough in a sense. I think, you know, obviously I was, you know, coming home and, you know, being more comfortable around my family and that kind of thing. But it was definitely a tough period where I had to, you know, endure a bit of scrutiny and
12: obsession
10: a bit of hate
12: from
10: and
12: the media, yeah,
10: that kind of thing. And I think doing that as a young a young teenager has probably put me in good stead for where I am today.
9: Sure.
10: And yeah, helped me along the way and helped me to deal with things that probably, you know, youngsters probably wouldn't have dealt with. And you know, I'm grateful for that, and you know, I wouldn't have changed it.
9: Yeah,
10: you know,
11: very hard for players to leave clubs and go to other clubs because they have to basically lie to their mates. They have to look them in the eye at times and lie to their mates, lie to their coach, who quite often they really enjoy. It's a bloody tough period. I was watching the highlights of the news the other day. You're only probably 20 when you left, weren't you? North Melbourne or something like that. Yep. So to ask a 20-year-old to do that is
12: and then
11: a big job.
12: Getting bashed in the media over stuff that and half of it's not true, and it's just it's a lot to go through for someone at 40, let alone 20. So you did an amazing job. And, you know, you're awesome. Like when you come in here, it just doesn't match up with the sort of vibe that we were getting back then in the media. So it's a good lesson in not believing everything you read, and you dealt with it really gracefully.
10: Thanks, Loz. Appreciate that.
11: How many people you got going up to Sydney for the game? You got a few?
10: Yeah, just a couple. Just a couple. Mum, Dad, and then a few of Isabella's family. She's got a few family, bit of family up there in New South Wales anyway, so they'll pop down for the game, which
12: That's
10: is good.
12: That's awesome.
10: And then, yeah, I'll probably get more of my mates to come to my 100th first game because it's back here in Adelaide.
12: 101.
10: They won't travel over. But
11: is that against Melbourne, is it?
10: Yeah. So that'd be good. Yeah, I'll probably have a few, to be honest, I'll probably get more tickets for that game than the Sydney game. It's Aaliyah's 200th though, so he might be taking all the tickets.
11: What, this weekend?
10: No, next weekend.
11: Oh, good. Oh, that'll be good.
10: So he might be taking all the tickets next weekend, so might have to be scabbing off Aaliyah.
11: Sure, they'll find a few laying around.
10: But no, it should be a special day.
9: Yeah. Game against the Giants, it was another sort of typical effort from what we've seen this year. It was amazing. I thought at one stage the Giants were all over Port Adelaide, and then somehow you get it to within 12 points. In the end, it was a very, very good effort, another good performance.
10: Yeah, they probably made us look good in a sense that, with their inaccuracy in the last quarter. We did probably play our way a little bit in that last quarter, and I know we played a good front half brand in that last quarter and had our opportunities. We probably just shot ourselves in the foot a little bit with our skill execution, and that's something that's probably been a theme a little bit throughout the whole year, is just our execution under pressure a little bit, and when teams ramp it up and our turnovers and them scoring off that. So it was a little bit of that, and we've been working on it, and we're trying to get better at it, and just trying to hold teams' momentum when they get it.
11: Hey, Zach Butters was on the TV jogging laps on his way back from his syndesmosis injury. How's he going, and do you think he'll play in the last game of the year?
10: He definitely thinks he will play. He's very confident with his chances, but we'll just wait. We'll have to wait and see. He's it was good to see him out the track jogging around and that progress, and him progressing a little bit. And he's still very optimistic about he thinks he can play in the Melbourne game. So we'll just
11: so you reckon he'll play in the last week? If you had to have a bet now, would you say he'll play or not?
10: I don't put anything past Zach, and when he wants to do something, he usually does it and, gets his own way. So we'll just see how he goes. But, he's very confident, but we'll just see how we go.
9: Good stuff. Stay with us. A couple of surprises on the way for Jason Horne-Francis.
7: Yep. Please welcome from the Port Adelaide Football Club,
4: Horne-Francis!
7: Jason Horne-Francis.
11: Here in front of his 100th game. Just going to put you on the lie detector for a minute. Just put your finger out. Who did you used to barrack for when you were a kid?
10: Oh, here it is. I knew he was going to do. My first ever when I was maybe 8 or 9, maybe even younger.
11: Say that word.
10: I was a Crows supporter.
9: Yeah,
10: I was.
12: You were not. Jason.
10: Yeah, but that doesn't count. I was 7 years old. Like, disgusting. I only went for who my mum told me to go for.
11: Yeah. Oh, you should listen to your mum.
12: Mum knows best. Yeah.
11: Well, I'm going to get present, because okay. I reckon you've played your best footy since you've been coming to Triple M. You reckon?
10: Mm-hmm. Yeah, that's probably true.
11: Yeah. And we're going to take all the credit for that. Yeah. All right, so I've got a few gifts, thrown the hat around and got some money. So I'm going to give you a $25 voucher for Yochi. All right, that's from the Sai Wanganeen Miller.
12: Yeah. That was where you famously got seen there eating yogurt together, and it made global news.
9: And then he signed with St Kilda.
12: Yeah, that's right. What did you put in that yogurt?
11: Yeah. Oh, this one, very expensive. Don't lose this. Okay.
10: Okay.
11: A foot massage for me anytime.
10: Other than
11: leading into showdown week, okay? So you've got free foot massage.
10: Where do I have to go to get that?
11: Don't worry about the details.
12: One of the most uncomfortable moments of my life, through giving Jason the barefoot massage.
11: But he got best on ground afterwards.
9: He did.
11: And I'm happy to do this for you as well. Free goal kicking practice. Anyone down at Port Adelaide? Well, you need it. You're the worst accuracy side in the competition. I don't want you to get a case of Mitch Georgiotis.
10: You know what, Ru? Thank you. Appreciate them giving me. I'll pass this on to maybe Whitlock or Berry or something like that. That foot massage won't be getting used.
12: Let that best one expire, ground. I think, as they say. Jace, we've got a few more messages from people who really care about you and just want to congratulate you on the 100th game.
1: Hey, Jace, it's Mum here, your biggest supporter. What a journey you've taken us on. We've enjoyed every minute watching you play the game you love. I just want to say congratulations on your 100th game on Saturday. Soak up this special milestone with your teammates.
8: Congratulations, Jace.
13: Congratulations, Jace. Nonna's here. Wish you the best Saturday night. 100 game. Okay.
14: It's Dad here. 100 games. It's going pretty fast. Very proud of you. Very happy to see you where you're at. I'm glad you're home. Love the way you play your footy. Mum and Dad, your number one supporters, as you know. Look forward to the next 100 games.
8: Hey, Jase, it's Wiz here. I just want to say a huge congratulations on your 100th game this week. It's been such a blessing to be able to watch you grow, not only as a player, but as a person as well. And also, while I'm on air, I just would like to ask if there's any good gardeners out there, just because the lawn hasn't been mowed since the last time I mowed it, which is what he told you guys probably.
15: And also, whilst you're out there this week, I would love if you would be able to get either Mark of the Year or Goal of the Year. That would be amazing, just for Brownlow purposes. Thank you.
10: She had to add them in, didn't she?
11: Mark the Goal of the Year and get the lawn mowed.
10: Yeah, right.
11: Surely so you get one of them sorted.
10: I can get one of them.
9: We're thinking of giving her a regular segment as well, actually.
10: No.
12: Now, Jason, we did reach out. We thought we'd get you cake. We reached out too late to bakery, so I made this for you last night.
10: You made this.
12: I made this cake.
9: Have a look.
12: I don't know if it tastes any good. I might have overcooked it, but I tried to get. We put the pear on there. It's in the teal black and white colours.
9: Yeah.
10: What kind of cake is it, Loz?
12: It's just a vanilla cake with cream, but it's got a ganache on the top.
9: It says JHF 100.
10: Yeah, that looks unreal.
9: A pair of footy boots and a footy and a pear.
12: And it occurred to me as well that you might not be able to eat it because you probably don't eat cake during footy season, but that's all right.
9: We'll eat it for you.
10: Bit of an artist there, Loz. That's good.
12: Well, my kitchen looks like a Smurf massacre has occurred in there. The teal icing, I had a bit of an explosion with the egg beater, but
10: surprised you even have them colours in your house, to be honest.
12: Yes, I may have had to have sourced it last minute. Well, no. So there you go, mate. We've loved having you in so far, and you know we'll carry on doing that. But we just thought, you know, do something nice for you.
10: Thank you very much. Obviously. No, I appreciate it.
11: All the best for your 100th. Go out there and continue on your good season and finish off on a high and good luck.
10: Thank you very much, guys. Cheers.
9: Jason Horn Francis from Port Adelaide.
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13: 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Sydney's longest running breakfast team. Just don't ask how.
15: Good morning, Sydney! We just come out of the tunnel. You're not going to believe it. We have just come out of... We're just heading under now. We should be baked, I reckon, in T-minus 7 minutes.
16: Oh, I'm looking forward to those pancakes.
15: We are so excited.
17: Can't wait
15: we
17: for
15: are in the
17: ones.
15: Brand new Mazda BT50. I'm getting... It's all coming back to me now. I'm starting to get a little bit depressed because it's hit me that this car is no longer mine. But it's I'm overcome with happiness because someone in Sydney is going to be driving away in this.
0: How good is the comfort in your car, brother? I could sleep in this, my man.
15: I've never sat in the back like this with my legs.
6: Yeah, I'm a little too relaxed, I'll be honest. I could have a snooze, but I won't because I'm excited to show this car out to Sydney.
15: Go on, have half
0: an hour. What Kat gets up to when she's relaxed.
6: Oh, yeah. What do I?
0: Oh, maybe we shouldn't be in the car.
15: Put the sunroof. Open the sunroof.
6: You have no proof.
15: But it's exciting. You know what? It's not that cold. And I know I want to talk about the temperature a lot. But it's only about two. It's a nice two. It's a nice 2 degrees. And we're going to be at Baked in Punch Bowl very, very soon. And if you haven't heard, we're going to be at La Kemba drive-thru Macca's at about 10 past.
6: Shouting some people Macca's as well when we're at La Kemba. And then we're going to end up at Joe Bell's Cafe as well. But we still need to call out some names because these names could actually be in this car permanently that we are in right now.
15: That's right. We're going to do that. Oh, beep for him. Honk, give your warning. Yep. Give us a beep. Go.
0: Hey, already.
15: We've got a little bit of a Oh, there we go. We've got a convoy already. How good is it?
6: We are live. We've been cruising around in the BT50, which is Bo Ryan's brand new wheels. It is sharp out there on the roads. We have made our way to our first stop, and this is very exciting.
15: Yes, we have. We've just rolled in the convoy. We parked the Mazda BT50 right out the front of Baked here in Punch Bowl, and well. Oh, this is my first time, guys.
6: Me really? Too.
15: This is my first time. I made the stupid mistake of showing my daughter the Instagram of Baked last night. She didn't want to go to school today to come with me, so of course I let her have the school off, so she should be here after 8. but I'm looking at the menu now.
0: Get it away from me, Marshall, because I am...
15: And the guys are here. They open from 5 a.m. every day.
6: That is
0: unbelievable.
6: I don't know many places at 5 a.m.
15: The right place is open at 5
6: a.m. That's right.
0: Coffees.
15: The coffee. So we're looking at the menu, and there's not many menus you look at in Sydney where you change your mind 3 times when you first.
0: I don't know what to pick, man.
6: I know. I've got my own one thing.
0: You got the Canadian maple and butter.
6: You'd think that. I'm going M&M's.
0: Really?
6: Yeah.
0: Nutella. What about Nutella? Pancakes, man.
6: The Biscoff looks good too.
0: Oh, crunchy.
15: Biscoff looks very good. Mm. All right, I'm going to go one of each. I'm going to go one of each. Look.
0: I'm with you, bro.
15: It's exciting to be here because, look, we thought everyone would just be mobbing the car and looking at the car. Obviously, everyone's here surrounding Kat. We're trying to get them to move back. I'm going to go the Kit Kat just for Kat.
0: Kitty Kat.
15: Kitty Kat.
0: Yeah, the Kitty Kat.
6: Okay. Oh, I cannot wait to have a mouthful of this.
0: Oreo?
6: Oreo sounds good too.
15: But because Look, it's not just all about here at Baked. We're going to be here. We're live from the area. So we're going to be at La Kemba very soon. Obviously, we're going to Joe Bell's. We're going to be at Doggies training.
0: Oh, look at you. You're already kitted out in your dog's outfit, mate.
15: Because I spoke to Marcelo.
0: Are you a Tigers fan?
15: I'm a Tigers fan.
0: Fair dinkum.
15: I'm a Tigers fan, but we're in Punch Bowl, mate. So you got to read the room.
0: The area.
15: We're playing Chestnut Checkers out here. Are the pancakes coming, guys? Because I'm salivating.
6: Yeah, the menu looks way too good. Very quickly, we still need to get a hold of Kelly Burke from Cronulla, John Wolf from Casula, and Jeremy Anderson from Falcon Bridge. Haven't called back yet. They've still got about another 8 minutes.
15: 133353. If not, we're doing this after 8 a.m. And if you see us in the area, you're not going to miss the car. Mazda BT50. It's got my face on it. It's got triple N on it. It's black. It's wrapped. Honk your horn if you're horny. And we're going to have one of them days, aren't we?
6: I cannot
0: honk
6: wait.
0: If you're horny.
15: Good morning, Sydney. We are live from Baked in Punch Bowl. True to our word, we have pulled up Bo, Kat and Woodsy, Triple M Breakfast, live. I was going to say in dangerous, but live and well and truly fed here.
0: Pasha
15: and the guys from Baked have 1, 2, 3, 4, 5, 6, half a dozen pancakes in front of us. I'm talking half a dozen.
0: Mate.
6: The loading toppings on the top is just ink. I'd like some privacy. I'm not going to lie.
0: I've got you Kit can have Kat. It. I've got Kit Kat and Nutella. I am in heaven here. Look, Kat, you've even got your little maple syrup.
6: I know, I've got my
0: Look.
6: Canadian maple syrup. Pour that on there. Then I've got the Bueno in front of me. Look at all that.
15: Pour it on the chest.
6: A bit higher.
0: Okay,
15: let's stay on track, guys. We are in the area. We are in the area. For those that know, and for people who haven't been listening, we right now are in Punch Bowl. We are at Bates, live eating here. They're open at 5 a.m. every day. Standing room only. You want to get in here now. They've got coffees.
0: What a job you've done, Bat. Unbelievable, bro.
15: Then we're going straight over. We're going to La Kemba, Macca's. We're not going to give an exact time because we get mobbed. We'll be shouting people coffees.
0: I don't know if I'll leave here.
15: And whatnot. Good. Of course, we're going to Joe Bell's. It goes without saying. Then we're going to Belmore. Then we're going to circle around the west, and then we're going to head straight back to Sydney Harbour Bridge. It's going to be one of those days, and we're going to be in my Mazda BT50.
0: How do you feel, mate?
16: Like, yeah, we're showing it off around Sydney as we speak. How have you felt?
0: Are you missing it, big guy?
15: I'm not thinking about it right now because I'm looking at the food in front of us and I'm thinking about, and I'm looking at all the maple syrup dripping off your nipple.
0: Oh.
15: And it's turning me on.
0: Oh, here you go, big guy. Like someone, you might get some hair caught in your mouth.
15: Like someone can turn my car on, formerly known as mine, the Mazda BT50. You're not going to miss it. Give us a honk if you see us today on the road. We're going to do the full show from different parts of this beautiful part of the city. West is best. But for now, we have to stick to the formalities. We gave three names about 20 minutes ago. Kelly Burke from Cronulla, John Wolfe from Casula, and Jeremy Anderson from Falconbridge. The first person to call back will receive a key that potentially opens the Mazda I'm looking at right now, and someone's called back.
16: Someone's called. Who is it?
15: Got him live right now. That's a great question,
16: Kat. No, I think
15: I
16: do know.
15: Got him live right now. It's John Wolfe from Casula.
0: Yes. Oh, yeah, Wolfie.
4: Good morning, how are you?
15: Yeah, going well, mate. Sorry, mate.
0: Give us some energy, Wolfie, mate.
15: Yeah,
0: sorry. Come on, brother.
15: Sorry to disturb you, mate. Didn't I? Hey, how are you feeling?
4: Yeah, I'm all right now that I've got through. I've been trying to call since you first called me, name out.
15: Good boy. Good boy. Why do you want the car so much, mate?
4: Oh, all the boys have got the utes. I've only got a little Lancer, so I'd like to go out.
15: Yeah, well, yeah, mate, look, they got utes, which is great. But you can rock up in the Mazda BT50 XT 4x4 3-point liter. What is it, towing capacity, Woods?
0: Mate, 4x2.
15: 4x2. You could tow all their utes.
0: Your caravan.
15: You could tow my caravan with your ute.
4: It's more than the Lancer, so I'll be more happy
15: than
4: that.
15: You can tow your you could tow your Lancer to the gap.
16: We're out and about in Sydney today in Bo Ryan's brand new Mazda BT50 that some lucky listener will end up winning. We're just test driving it, showing it off to Sydney as we move through different locations. But I tell you what, this first location is going to be very hard to beat.
0: How can you beat this?
16: Oh, we're at Baked in Punch Bowl, and I tell you what.
15: We started at the crescendo, guys. I'm not going to lie. If you haven't been here before, I'm not going to lie. This is my first time here.
0: Same.
16: Me too.
15: I will be again here probably this afternoon before I go late night shopping out there at Roselands with my daughter.
0: This is not good for me, man. I'm only a couple of k's up the road.
15: That's real trouble.
0: I've been bringing the kids here every day.
16: I was going to say, if anyone has kids, my God, this would be a wonderland.
15: If anyone likes food, you come to Bake. Now, the pancakes here, look, we had a few plans this morning, and it's going to be one of those, guys. Those shows, Sydney. Our cards are up. We were going to go to La Kemba Maccas and shout people Maccas and see some punters. But they reckon it's getting out of control there. There's too many people that want to meet us.
0: Yep.
15: So we're going to shoot straight. We're going to finish our pancakes here, do the right thing. We'll take the Mazda BT50 in and around Punch Bowl, and I reckon we go straight to Joe Bell's because we've got a couple of doggies players waiting.
0: We shout some coffees there for people as well.
15: At Joe Bell's?
0: Yeah,
15: there we are.
16: We'll
15: shout some coffees, 100%.
0: How good.
15: 100%. But first, we're going to, because I'm taking a personal between me and this OG pancake, and I got halfway through it, and it's winning.
0: Look at you, skinny, weak little man.
15: Going, it's
16: exactly.
15: Going. You went to water.
0: Yeah, you went to water.
15: You don't even have your own bathroom.
16: Oh, actually, that is what I'm concerned about after you finish that load of pancakes.
15: You guys talk amongst yourself while you get personal.
16: Oh, poor
15: here
16: Joe
15: with
16: Bells.
15: OG.
16: Are we sure? Maybe Joe Bells will cancel on us.
0: Weren't we going to bring a portaloo on the back of our...
16: I think we need to tow a portaloo. Yeah, we didn't organise that. Yeah.
15: Bring me a teleport.
16: You know what? I'm going to set you the challenge,
0: The one thing I do love about Bo's car, he's got a picture of his head on three different parts of the car.
15: I hate that.
0: Like, come on, mate.
15: I hate the car. I hate the picture of the car.
0: Are you kidding yourself?
15: The picture of my head on the car.
0: Putting your own head on your own car.
15: Oh, it's not my idea.
0: We know you want to give it away, but you don't have to. People don't want to be seeing your head.
15: Don't get me wrong,
0: morning.
15: I love the car. The picture, a picture that I didn't choose of me on the side of the car was not part of the plan. But that photo of me and, more importantly, the car could be yours.
0: Oh,
15: make sure you're listening to the show.
16: You know what they said to us is they said, unfortunately, guys, we're about to take it through the car wash.
0: Ooh.
16: And they said, guys, unfortunately, you take it through the car wash, Bo's face is distorted.
0: That's
16: completely.
0: A good thing.
16: Yeah. So it might be one of our stops on the way home.
15: I've got some photos from Vegas that are faces distorted. Maybe it's some of those ones.
0: I've got a couple from when we had our footage trip there.
15: Mate, that bloke I bumped into, I hadn't seen for a long, long time.
3: Watch all the best bits of Bo Ryan, Cad and Woodsy on Instagram. Follow at Triple M Instagram.
15: Now, I've been very lucky. I'm blessed with two beautiful young kids, very healthy. Remy, my daughter's 13. My son, Jesse, is 9. And we're lucky because of the age gap. They've been quite civil.
16: Okay.
15: And a lot of it's got to do with my daughter being the older one that, she's a good leader.
16: She helps out, doesn't she?
15: She helps out big time, but she leads by example.
0: She's daddy's girl.
15: She's daddy's girl, mate. That is first and foremost. But we had a situation last night where, obviously, She needs her privacy, and we respect her privacy.
16: Teenager,
15: she has her own
16: now.
15: Little area. She has her own little bathroom and that. And the little man is at a stage where he's like, well, I want my own little bathroom. And we're like, well, our house ain't that big. Okay, buddy? Because your mum wants her privacy. Your sister wants her privacy. And me and you have to work with the same privacy, right? So whether we have to shower together, we've got our own little space.
0: That's all good.
15: Which is fine. So my little man's been showering in where Cara and I usually shower. And every time we go in there, I said, darling, because I mentioned it to you guys on the show, I said, those palm olive bottles or whatever they are, anything with a pump, if you put anything with the soap pump near my son, he will use a litre of it every time he showers.
16: The kids go nuts on it.
0: Take the you-know-what out of it.
15: Mate, it's like he's doing a slip and slide, right, when he comes out of it.
0: Yeah.
15: So I said to my wife, I just said, keep everything that's, you know, that you don't want to touch on the high shelf.
16: Yeah.
15: So
16: keep the Kerastase up the top where he can't reach.
15: So last night, he was jumping in the shower real quickly, and she said, can you just move all my stuff? I said, no worries. So I run in there. I grab the razor, obviously, first and foremost, you're grabbing that.
16: Yep.
15: And I'm just focused on grabbing all the expensive body washers.
16: Yes.
15: I'm a cake of soap kind of guy. I like the cake
16: really?
15: Of soap.
16: Gross.
15: He likes the cake of soap. I put that there. So I start moving all the other soaps, all out of reach, all good. Go up. About 5 minutes later, I don't know about you, Woods, but your kids can shower for a month if you don't go and get them.
0: 100%.
15: I come in, and he is looking like he's just come through a car wash. He's got suds everywhere, to the point where he can only see his eyes.
0: Yeah.
15: And I said, mate, what's going on? Like, because you can't get that much soap
16: from a bar
15: of soap. And I'm looking around, and I'm like, he hasn't touched the palm olive. Thank God he hasn't touched the razor. But I looked to the ground in the corner, which I didn't see next to the bath, and it's the Femfresh.
16: Oh,
0: yeah, that's great.
16: He would have smelt delicious, because Woodsy gave me that for Christmas.
0: I use the Femfresh on my face. Is anyone else use? Is that what it's for?
16: No, it's for your undercarriage.
0: I thought it was for good.
16: It's like for balancing your pH levels. Yeah. So his pH levels right now would be outstanding for an 8-year-old.
0: Well, Kat, you don't know where this face has been.
15: Well, the problem is, when I put him to bed, I didn't want to kiss him on the cheek. I wanted to lick his cheek.
17: We must find another brain. You're crazy.
18: It's time to test the statistical knowledge of Sydney's Brains Trust with a guy that's the complete opposite of a genius. It's time for Bo Knows.
16: We've made our way right now to Joe Bell's Cafe. We're just sitting in the car, but first, we need to crack into Bo Knows. Someone here is going to score $200 to spend at the Meatman Wholesale Meats Narellan.
15: How good is this? Cat's favourite segment at Cat's favourite cafe.
16: It's actually true.
0: Oh, it's the best.
15: Let's go for this big thirsty Thursday energy. 68% of women say they're better at this than men.
16: Ooh.
15: What is it? It's a big percentage.
16: Ooh.
15: And most women aren't wrong. Most women.
16: I'm going to say time management.
15: 68% of women say they're better at time management than men.
16: Easily.
0: A lie.
16: Are you kidding? In this car,
15: yeah,
16: I would be by far the best in terms of time efficiency and getting stuff done.
15: Yes.
16: I would easily be the best in the car.
0: That's Kat. My lovely wife, Sarah, is dead set late to everything we do.
16: It's because she's wrangling the kids.
0: She's
16: got to
0: get
16: different.
0: Four kids ready, and she's pregnant as well. But, mate, what is wrong with being on time? She cannot follow the time, mate.
15: Mate, they're going to wait for you. They can't start till you get there.
0: Yeah, but if you've told someone you're going to be there at 7:30, mate,
16: you have to be there.
15: Oh, there's a thing called life, guys. Not everyone's at home watching bloody NBA and wrestling.
16: No, but you can organise your time enough.
0: They've got to put their face on, they've got to do their hair, they've got to put the clothes, they go for different outfits.
16: But even then, exactly.
0: I don't look good in this one. Come on, pull
16: it. And we're still on time, more so than you guys. So yes, we are. I guarantee you if there was an actual study with 20 people done,
15: yes,
16: we would wrangle kids.
15: That 20 people.
16: We would have our makeup done, be in whatever we're wearing, and still be somewhat on time.
15: I was with you until you said 20 people involved in a study.
0: Yep. lies.
15: That is 20 too many people involved in a study. All right. Let's see if she's correct. 68% of women say they're better at this than men. Kat says being on time. Incorrect. Sorry, Kat. What do you reckon of these, Woods?
0: So they're better at than men?
15: Well, no.
0: It's
15: a wordy one, right? So it's 68% of women say they're better at this than men.
0: Oh, admitting they're wrong. They cannot do that.
16: Oh, are you serious?
0: They think they can admit they're wrong. Mate, Kat, we put up with you every day with it, mate. Like,
16: I'm actually pretty good.
0: No, you're not.
15: Yes, eventually, you are.
16: No,
15: you are.
16: No, so, good.
15: Yeah, you are. I reckon, Woodsy,
16: you'd actually be the most stubborn in this car.
0: Oh, please.
15: No, because, but there's stubborn.
16: I reckon there's...
15: No, but there's stubborn, and then there's admitting you're wrong. There can be two stubborn.
16: Yeah,
15: I'm with you. You are
16: I actually reckon.
0: I can be stubborn, but Kat, you can be stubborn and you can't admit you're wrong.
16: I don't think that's true. I can definitely. Oh, I'm definitely stubborn.
15: No, you're stubborn.
16: Admitting wrong, I reckon I'd probably be a lot better than Woods. To be fair.
15: Well, to be fair, guys, like this is the irony of this.
16: It is ridiculous, isn't it? You're both proving it right,
15: which is hard because coming from me, someone who's very rarely wrong.
16: Well, then you're actually between. You can actually be the metronome here.
0: Oh, mate.
15: Yeah, I'm bored.
0: Are we going to listen to Bo talk about himself again? Come on.
15: Hang on. Joe, I'll be in there in a second, Dan. I've got to just try and do a radio show with these two wood ducks. Joe's heating the coffee. 68% of women say they're better at this than men. Woodsy says admitting they're wrong. Incorrect. Oh, number come through there.
0: Oh, hold on a second. We've got the popo up here. They're looking at you, mate.
15: 98% of women are never wrong. Wow, that was coming from a woman as well. And the police have rocked up. It's all happening here at Joe Bell's. This could be our last segment.
0: It's a female police officer, too.
15: Give us a look out. Yeah, bring the cuffs.
0: We'd love to get her survey. What is it?
15: Sydney, we need your help.
16: She's on time, too. Sydney, one triple three minutes late.
15: Sydney, the police are approaching. If you know the answer to this, 68% of women say they're better at this than men. What is it? Give us a call, 133353. Don't send a text. We don't have a text line. Let's go to the callers. Graham from Maryong. Welcome to the Mazda BT50 show.
19: Morning all. How are we?
15: Good, brother. I feel, mate, my legs are out. I feel like I've got too much room.
19: I reckon it must be... Oh, sorry, Matt.
15: What do you got for us, Graham?
19: Mate, I reckon it's money management.
16: Oh,
15: they are better than this, though, then.
0: Yes, in my household they are. Sarah's massive tight ass. Like, I've got to go to her if I can buy anything. I've got to ask her first.
16: That's probably good, though, because you'd probably have some good savings from your footy career that wouldn't be there if it wasn't for her.
0: With our mate Bill from Swap It, I'll be going to Pokemon cards galore.
16: Yeah.
15: What about, okay, she is organised. There's a lot of... She's very organised. There's a lot of Sarah's I like.
0: Because at the start... I like Sarah more than you.
15: But when I love you.
0: Excuse me?
15: And I love you.
0: So when I first had my cards right, I just thought, you know when you tap and go on that, like, just that's it?
15: Yes.
0: She sees the bank statements.
15: Oh, it goes to her. So you tell me now.
0: I know, bro.
16: So the sneakies
0: that Buster and I, when we go and get little Maccas on the way home, she goes, did you eat your lunch today? I was like, oh, your lunch was beautiful.
15: Yeah.
0: She goes, what about the McChicken you got on the way home? I'm like... Oh, yeah, yeah. I don't know what he meant. How do you lie your way out of that one? My card must be skimmed.
15: And who's Destiny? What's with the massage? Oh, that was Buster. I've tried that on before, mate. Done well. You've both got to have the same story. Well, mate, women are better. I know. This is incorrect. Graham, this is incorrect. But good on you, mate. Give us a text on 0457 10 1049. You could get a key, but good on you. Hey, we've picked someone up along the way.
16: Yeah, Tom. This is live.
15: Tommy's out here.
0: How are you, Tommy?
20: Good, mate. How are you?
0: Very good. Thank you, brother.
15: He's in the front with Woods. Kat and I are in the back for good reason. Now, Woodsy's in the front. You got the mic there, Tommy. 68% of women, Tom, say they're better at this than men. What is it, mate?
20: I'm going to say something here. I don't think women are great drivers. But I'm going to say parallel park.
15: Oh, yes. But hang on. To be clear, he's just the answer because it's they say they're saying he doesn't think they are, no. But they say they
20: are.
16: And I'd agree with that stat if that is correct. We are good parkers.
15: We're a stone throw from Belmore Oval where Kat will be parking.
16: I'll be parking this thing. To all the grief I've been getting.
0: You'll be doing a parking challenge. That's right.
15: I messaged Gus last night and he's moved all the cars around because he's going to give her about 80 square meters to park it. Have you ever been in a prang with a woman in the car that she's driving or parking, Tom?
20: I've actually never been in a prang, but I've seen it many times, mate.
15: Yeah, don't answer it, but who's driving? Just not if it was, yeah.
20: Well, hello.
15: Okay.
16: Oh, mate. We're very outnumbered. All I can say, I'll make this clear, I had to renew my insurance yesterday. It's cheaper as a woman because we get in less statistically, and I base things on fact.
0: Yeah. Yep.
16: It's actually, we get in less accidents.
0: You know what,
16: Sydney.
0: Kat, you are right, because statistically, women do not drive. The males drive in the family.
15: No.
16: Are you serious?
15: No.
16: Are you living in the 50s?
15: No, I love it.
16: Honestly.
15: Yeah, I love it.
16: Someone get me a football player that's in a modern century.
15: My wife likes to drive. I like to drive.
0: If my wife's driving, I'm walking.
16: Honestly, I feel so sorry for Sarah.
15: So your insurance was low?
16: Well, I mean, it wasn't low, but it was still...
0: How many Ks a year do you do? 2,000?
15: Does your age have anything to do with the insurance? My insurance is through the roof because my wife keeps scratching the rims.
1: Too many
15: but
1: prims.
15: She hasn't scratched the BT50 rims because she hasn't driven it. And either have I. It's about to be Sydney's. Let's find out if Tom was correct. 68%
0: of yes, Tommy! Well done, brother.
16: On you, Tom.
20: Thanks, mate. Thanks,
15: guys. Oh, Tom, good luck. Cat's going to follow you out of here,
0: we'll
15: mate.
0: Get your coffee.
16: No, it's
0: we'll
16: not him that needs to worry. It's you two.
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1: We've made our way to Joe Bell's right now in Belmore, having a great time. Look, we've been in the car a grand total of barely an hour, Woods.
0: Oh, mate. But where is our mate, seriously?
1: We've done, I think, about three piss stops so far. So we got out at Baked.
0: Yep.
1: And immediately Bo had disappeared. And, of course, we all know what that means. He's in the toilet.
0: Yes.
1: He'd actually weed behind a tree outside because it was at 5:30 in the morning.
0: And the whole shopping centre where we're at Baked, there at Broadway on Punchbowl Station, it was shut. So we had to find a little spot. We get to Joe Bell's, Cat. We have a little Bo Knows segment. And I have not seen him since he went off air in that break, Kat.
1: Fourth piss stop the entire time. It's getting actually out of control. Has someone got him on the phone?
0: Is he on the phone?
1: I think he's on the phone somewhere. Bo, can you hear us?
2: Yeah, I've been listening, guys. Riveting show. Sounds great.
1: Where are you, mate?
0: Mate, we're just talking about you having a loo.
2: I'm using the toilet. Woodsy, you're right. I'm using the toilet properly for the first time in a Joe Bell's cafe. Because we're at Bay. A lovely gentleman, a chef, took me around the corner to go into that shopping centre. It was closed. Across the road, Punchbowl Station, near the station there, the toilet there was closed. So we walked up and I had the option to piss behind a tree in the middle of a busy road. And I'm thinking, I don't think that's a good idea here for me right now. I've contracted Triple M. I don't really need that being held against me right now. So I held the piss in. But I haven't pissed for about 2.5 hours, guys, and drank 3 bottles of water. So I've come in here to finally, and I always listen to the show to make sure I'm not being pranked after what happened yesterday. Funny guys. So I've come into the toilet, just about to go to the toilet, and what do you know? You guys want me back on the show.
1: Well, we are trying to do a show. If we could fit a radio show in between all your toilet breaks, it would be an absolute miracle.
2: I'm glad you said that because I've got a bit of PVC piping I just picked up here from Jo. She said, I know what they're like. They bully you. I listen to the show. They're bullied. So what we've got, it's like it's about a metre long bit of PVC pipe. I'm putting it up my pants. I'm going to piss into that, which will then go into one of your bottles, Kat, and you can discard it wherever you want on the highway.
0: Oh, Jesus. Have a listen. He's not happy, is he, Kat?
1: No.
0: I know, like, we're in the Mazda BT50. We're going all around Sydney, but the only thing that it lacks is a toilet inside it.
1: I told you
0: it's got everything else. It's got the bells and whistles. It just
2: Now I'm nervous and I can't piss. Now you've got
1: God, the head noise.
0: That's what happens when it turns into an innie.
1: That's it. All right, bring your little shiwi out here and let's figure out a solution. If we have to tow a portaloo, I don't care. But we need you on the show at some stage and not on the toilet.
2: Hey, I'm coming back. You guys sort out the frostiness because I can tell there's a little bit of animosity between you. I want you guys to kiss and make up and I'll come back and then you guys can piss and make up.
1: Okay.
0: All right, mate. I put my thing down, flip it and reverse
1: it. The reverse secret sound. Yeah, you're probably very familiar with the secret sound where you have to guess, you know, whatever sound we give you. We're reversing
3: everyone does
1: that.
3: It. Everyone
1: That's
3: does
1: exactly.
3: It.
1: This is just a fun way to reverse it. You make the sound that I give you.
3: Yes.
1: So,
3: yes.
1: All right. Well, prizes up for grabs.
3: It's because we're a step ahead. Like, let's be honest. There's a lot of great radio shows out there that do secret sound. We thought, how can we top this? So we spent 6 months working on it, and we've got the reverse secret sound. Where Woodsy and I, well, we're going to try and impersonate something, aren't we, Woods?
0: Oh, we're going to do our best, brother. We're going to do our best.
1: Okay, are you ready to go? This is very topical because we are out and about in your Mazda BT50 in the streets of Sydney showing it off for some lucky person to win. So, your reverse secret sound is cat reverse parking.
3: So, who would like to go first?
0: Oh, do you want I'll go.
3: No, you go, mate.
0: So, cat reverse parking.
3: Yeah, take your time with it.
0: All right. Just put it down a gear, you know. Yeah. Reverse. That was you scratching your rims when you reverse parking, Cat.
3: She's still not in.
1: Where's the bit where I run over you? Is that a boom, boom?
0: That was Bo.
3: Nailed it. Ding. Got the right. Ding. Oh, shit. There you go.
0: Yeah.
3: Yes.
0: Oh, yeah, baby.
3: That is a hard act to follow, mate. I did not see that coming, and I didn't know it was a truck. I didn't know Cat drove a truck. All right, I'll have a crack at it. Just put in reverse like Wood said.
1: Yep. Don't run over a Wookiee.
3: I'm still going. Hey, Mom. Yeah, I'm working with Woodsy and Bo, and they're bullying me. Yeah, they found out I'm from Vancouver, Mom. Yeah, I know. Just keep the secret we promised at the start of last year, Mom, that we grew up in the Northern Beaches. Okay, I love you, and God bless Canada.
1: What is going on?
3: Well, that's not good.
0: I loved it.
3: No, good.
0: I loved it.
3: Did you get it correct?
0: Yeah. I thought she was making love for a second there.
1: I didn't know what was going on. Well, they were all terrible. So hopefully everyone else can do better than that. 133353, I will give you your sound that you need to deliver.
3: Don't do the parking.
1: Getting the last bit of tomato sauce out of a bottle.
3: Oh, that's hard.
0: That's hard.
3: Yeah. That is hard.
1: Yeah, which is an IQ test for Woodsy.
0: Ooh, like I'm a barbecue man.
3: 133353, Sydney, come on.
1: Good morning.
3: Good morning, Rob. You're going to have a crack here. Woodsy and I just tried it. Look, in your mind it sounds easy, mate. I know you've been rehearsing during the song, but Kat is going to give you the sound again. To make, and then good luck, mate. Good luck.
1: This is a tricky one. This is open to interpretation. Tricky. All right, Rob, getting the last bit of tomato sauce out of a bottle.
4: Okay.
1: It's not bad, actually.
0: What was that?
1: No, you know how that bit at the end?
3: I thought it was very quick because you. I don't know about you guys. I'm trying to get sauce out for about 40 seconds.
0: Yeah, man. Yeah.
3: I'm not trying 2 seconds and then putting it down, guys.
0: You know when you sort of shake like...
3: Oh, yeah. Yeah, and you tell your kids to move back. Move back, I got this. Yeah. And they go, there's no more sauce left out. And I said, Jesse, stand back. There's always sauce left. Now move back.
1: Oh, that wasn't bad, Rob. We do have one more call. We'll go to James from Belmore. Good morning, James.
5: Hey, good morning, guys.
3: Hey, Belmore, close to home.
1: Yeah, right around the room.
5: We just saw

0: hey guys.
1: You know, you like you sort of shake like.
0: Oh, yeah. Yeah, and you tell your kids to move back. Move back, I got this. And they go, there's no more sauce left, Dad. And I said, Jesse, stand back. There's always sauce left. Now move back.
2: Oh, that wasn't bad, Rob. We do have one more call. We'll go to James from Belmore. Good morning, James.
3: Hey, good morning, guys.
0: Hey, Belmore, close to home.
2: Yeah, right around the road.
3: We just saw you driving by. Car looks sick.
0: Oh,
1: yeah, boys and girls.
0: Text 0457101049, Bo, to that text number, and you could get a key. But for now, mate, we're playing reverse secret sound. Good luck.
1: Also, honky be horny.
2: Yeah. James, your reverse secret sound is getting the last bit of tomato sauce out of a bottle.
3: All right.
1: What was that? What were you doing there, champ?
0: Oh, I thought he was going really good.
2: Oh, that was actually a really good start. Can we have that
1: again? Do it again.
0: Yeah, give him about four more seconds. Keep it going, but try and give us about 7 seconds of that, mate.
3: Okay.
0: Jeez.
1: Is that what you call trying to get sauce out?
0: Are you trying to American Pie the sauce bottle?
1: I know.
0: Mate.
2: Oh, I'm sorry. I have to give this to
1: I think
2: Rob
1: he's
2: from
1: putting
2: Mount
1: sauce
2: Druitt.
1: On the sausage.
2: Yeah. Well done, Rob from Mount Druitt. You've
0: scored the sauce.
2: A prize. I'm not sure what it is, but I'll sort you out with the producers
1: like
2: after
1: a
2: this.
1: Tour.
0: Bit of a squirt.
1: Yeah.
4: Read about it. Read about it. Reedy's Mail.
2: Yeah, the wonderful Brent Reed joins us on the phone. Good morning, Reedy.
5: How are you guys? I'm winding down at Manly Beach for that lift to get into work.
0: We won't be long.
1: You're in luck, Reedy. I brought Buster's booster seat for you to sit in the back too as well.
0: Yes. And then we put some plastic in the tray, mate, to you know what happens there, mate. We miss you, but we are live from the BT50 out here in Belmore right now. So a long way from Manly, mate, but there's nowhere we'd rather be than here. Let's get straight to it. Landmark deal for the NRL. PVL, very smart man, you know that. And he's been on a spending spree.
5: Well, he has. Look, I mean, he's obviously bought hotels. We're about to buy another hotel. But his big project at the moment, it's a bit of a passion project for him, is to buy a plane to the NRL. Now, we've spoken about this before. If you remember, we spoke about it during COVID.
0: Yes.
5: Probably didn't have the money then to do it. But now, as you said, Bowie, they're loaded with cash. And they're investigating the feasibility right now, buying a full-on jet, 150-seat plane to take...
1: Papua New Guinea, maybe, Reedy?
5: Papua New Guinea, Perth, New Zealand, you name it.
0: Well, mate, in all seriousness, mate, it looks for the average punter, they look at it and go, oh, wow, they're buying a plane. But to cast everyone's memories back when COVID happened, the NRL, in terms of professional sport, were the first sport in the world, in any code in the world, to come back and play. And the reason they came back and played, because they were going to go broke, because Channel 9 and Foxtel were paying them for the TV rights, and they didn't have money squirreled away. They didn't have investments. So when PVL got involved, he's starting to buy hotels, he's buying planes, he's diversifying. The good clubs do it. The Roosters do it. The Sharks do it. The Broncos do it. So why can't the NRL do it? So I think it's good for the game.
5: Spot on, Bo. Imagine the travel costs every year when Perth and TNG are in the competition. It's going to go through the roof. So, and another team in New Zealand in 2029. So that plane will get plenty of use.
1: Reedy, yesterday morning, we had a cheeky little whisper come on our hotline, and I want to play it to you. I want to get your thoughts on it, brother.
6: I'm hearing Dolphins and New South Wales Blues star Jack Bostock is set to hit the open market on November 1, with plenty of Sydney clubs already interested in signing the 22-year-old.
5: I did a bit of digging around this yesterday, guys, after I heard the whisper, and it sounds like it's actually you've hit the market game with this one. It looks like Jack Bostock will go to market on November 1.
0: So
5: there will be a load of Sydney clubs chasing Jack Bostock, but not just Jack. I think Herbie Farnworth might hit November 1 as well, so the Dolphins got some challenges on their hands on that front.
1: Can I ask you a question about Herbie? Because we had a whisper earlier in the year about him going to the Roosters. Is that link still there?
5: I mean, that causes drama when you talk about it, would you? But, I mean, it hasn't got away, right? I mean, we've all heard it. But, you know, they can't talk to him at the moment. That's a fact. No one can talk to Jack Bostock at the moment. They're the rules. But I'd imagine Herbie hits November 1. The Roosters, look, probably the favourites, but every club in the game will want Herbie. He's that good.
0: Jack Bostock, I mean, look, Herbie Farnworth is worth every dollar, but Jack Bostock, I actually played with his dad growing up. He's been the Dragons to let him go, only God knows how that happens. They would be a club that you'd assume would be interested. His family are all down there in Shell Harbour, wonderful people.
1: What about Parramatta?
0: Wonderful play. Parramatta, if they don't throw the whole checkbook at him, they're nuts. Yeah. I reckon every Sydney club would want his signature because he's a great player. He's 22.
5: Yeah.
0: And he's also a good person, so they'll be queuing up

0: that. But, mate, we're breaking the news more than you are, Reedy. Can you believe it?
1: I'll tell you what, but I reckon the Tigers might have a lash at Jeff Bostock.
0: Well, I'd like the Tigers. I would love the Tigers to have a lash, and I need to speak to our whisper merchant because the guy who had to do our whisper, fill in for our whisper voice, had a huge night at Slipknot this weekend.
1: He's on fire, that bloke. Isn't he?
0: Mate, hey, we look forward.
1: Give him my number, that bloke, please.
0: Oh, yeah.
2: We'll send it to him for you, Reed.
0: I'll give it to you. I'll give the number right now. Moe from Belmore. Good on you, Reedy. And I'll let you know when the Tigers sign Jack Bostock, mate.
1: I'll get the ferry to work. Thanks for your help, okay?
2: On you, Reedy.
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0: Now, to be clear, Sydney, we are here out the front of Belmore Oval. Now, Kat can't help herself. She's that good at radio. She grabbed the mic out of my hands because I am holding two microphones because it is illegal to drive without having, well, two hands on the wheel, right? So I've got both microphones. Woodsy's jumped out. We have given her the task of parking, parallel parking, out the front of Belmore Oval. And I'm talking, it is the last spot right at the gate. The players are driving past. Gus has opened the spot for us. I've sent Woodsy. Woodsy! Woodsy's down there keeping the spot for us. Woodsy's down there. I've got both mics. This could be... Keep the car in good condition, Kat. How do you feel right now?
4: I can't even tell if that's in drive or not.
0: Oh, no, I don't want to say what I'm thinking.
4: No,
0: she doesn't know if it's in drive, Kat.
4: Soprano, you're going to need to move out of the way because I don't know if it's in drive or... Here she goes.
0: She's taking off. She's starting to blank production already. Here we go. I've got her.
4: Oh, mate, how smooth is this ride? The sun is right in my eyes. You've picked a spot literally right in my... No, this is very...
0: Okay. Take your time with it because you're
4: going to be in the end bit.
0: That's the spot. Okay. That's the spot. Hey.
4: Stop telling me what to do.
0: I've got you. It's just that last end one. So the end one, just for no excuses, it's that end spot. Don't scratch that highlight
4: there. As if I'm going to scratch the car, honestly.
0: I've got faith in you.
4: Okay. Sydney, you know, is that in reverse? I can't even
0: see.
4: You're
0: driving. You're driving.
4: Woodsy, get out of the way.
0: Woodsy's just helping.
4: Mate, you're literally in the back of the car.
0: Kat, just worry about the driving, darling. I got you.
4: Honestly, I can drive a car.
0: I've got kids.
4: Move out of the way, Woodsy.
0: They're just little kids. They'll miss their dad.
4: Swing. Are you kidding me? I know exactly what I'm doing.
0: And it's got a reverse camera, too. If you can't park this, mate, oh, my gosh.
4: Look at this. This is going to be beautiful.
0: That is good
4: driving.
0: Watch your Hilux. Watch that Hilux.
4: I'm not touching anything.
0: Watch that Hilux, Woodsy.
4: Woodsy, get out of the way.
0: Keep going, Kat. You're doing well, darling. Pressure. Very good, Kat. Very good.
4: This is beautiful. This is right in the middle of the lines.
0: Oh, my God. You just ran over Matt Burton. Keep going. Keep going. Keep coming.
4: Now, you can't get better than this.
0: No, hang on. We'll be the judge.
4: There we go.
0: That was very good, Kat. I'll give that
4: See,
0: to you.
4: See? He says women can't reverse park, which is what you're implying.
0: Woodsy?
4: That was as primo as it gets. I'm not saying women.
0: I'm just saying you. It's in drive now. You can't turn off.
4: Now what do you want me to do?
0: Hang on. Is it parked? Do we get it? Because I want to check it. I want to check it, Woods. I want to check this. Can I get a check? Can I jump out of the car and check?
4: Now he wants me to move it forward. Woodsy. I don't know why.
0: All right, he's bringing it. Sydney, she's bringing it forward. Geez, it handles well. I tell you what,
4: it's a beautiful car.
0: Oh, mate, I wish
4: this
0: you drove.
4: This is very
0: I
4: nice.
0: I wish you drove in
4: Honestly,
0: the studio.
4: Honestly,
0: so
4: you could just park with me at all times.
5: 7-point turn.
0: Okay.
4: Honestly, this was as primo as it gets. Look at that.
5: The yellow lines are where you're supposed to park in between.
0: All right.
4: That's exactly where I am.
0: Come around here, brother. All right, I'm going to check
4: this
0: it,
4: This is
0: mate.
4: As good as it
0: how
4: gets.
0: How is it, Woods? All right, Woods is going to check it. Great work.
4: This is as good as it gets.
0: Little check.
5: We did well. But, like, I know the yellow line's there, but it's diagonal inside that little rectangle. Like, are you supposed to be square?
0: I don't know. I'm in the car with her. I feel really unsafe, mate. How'd she go?
5: I just want to take our man Soprano around. So can I just
0: hold this mic?
5: Yeah,
0: I got three mics.
4: Okay. This is as patronising as it gets.
0: I've got you. I feel like it was a good park.
4: I feel like it was a good park too.
0: Okay.
4: Yeah.
0: That's attached.
5: So the one good thing about this, right? So when you park in the car, Kat, the Mazda BT50 goes through all terrain.
0: It parks itself.
5: She actually hit the Hilux and flattened
0: that,
5: right next
0: that.
5: To it.
0: I heard that. Oh.
4: That is such
5: and
4: a
5: you can
4: load
5: just know that, like, this car is like a demolition car. Well, there's not a scratch on our car.
0: It didn't feel like
5: but
0: a crash
5: the Hilux
0: inside
5: next to it.
0: It.
5: Look at it. It's a flat
4: is that your
5: tire,
4: car that you've parked there?
5: Flat tyre.
0: Did you really hit that?
5: Side,
0: did you
5: Kat.
0: Really hit that?
5: Unbelievable.
0: Did you really hit that?
5: The only person that's ever
4: popped a tyre out of this team is Woodsy driving around the corner.
0: Hey, guys, listen.
5: I hope you've got insurance.
0: I didn't feel like that was in a crash, but considering... You parked it right. You did well, and you only hit one vehicle.
5: Yeah.
0: I'm going to give that a pass.
5: How are you feeling, Bo?
0: I feel like I finally pissed. My first piss was just then. Sydney, your Mazda, my Mazda BT50, no scratches on it. We're only joking, but if you do own a black Hilux out the front of Belmore, we need a tow truck.
4: I've only
0: right
4: been
0: now.
4: Driving for about 25 years, but what else is patronising next?
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6: We've made our way to Belmore, right outside the Bulldogs training ground.
7: And the first thing, what happens when we get to every venue we've been at this morning?
6: Bo goes off and does a wee.
7: Unbelievable.
6: What's happened with his bladder?
7: It's like he's broke the seal, and it's literally every 5 minutes and we need to stop and do a piss break.
6: I'm actually glad he's gone, because don't tell him that I've spilled a bit of coffee in the car.
7: Oh, have you? Yeah. Oh, he's going to be filthy.
6: He's going to be so filthy.
7: He's going to be ropeable.
6: Oh, I've tried to mop it up, but this was going to happen at some stage this morning.
7: So we're going to have to get this car detailed now before we give it away.
6: And I just parallel parked so beautifully.
7: Yep.
6: And then, but in the, there's collateral damage.
7: Oh, Jesus! What's going on here? Bro, DJ Yella!
8: You got some balls turning up here, boss.
7: Are you serious?
8: Bro, to Belmore.
7: Yeah, what's wrong with that?
8: Bro, you buried us alive.
7: Are you kidding me? What's your nickname over here?
8: Bro, over here?
7: Yeah.
8: Run. Bro, I swear to God. Stand back, boys. He's all right.
7: Calm down, lads.
8: Bro, I swear to God, if it wasn't for social media, you'd be dead already.
7: Really?
8: Yeah, bro.
7: You'd be dead too, I reckon.
8: Bro, I swear to God.
7: Mate, can I ask you a question, big fella?
8: Oh, dude, what are you?
7: You are dead.
8: Boys, put it down. I'm still talking.
7: All right, I'll give you a 50-50. Are you the curse or are you the mock?
8: What do you mean?
7: Since you come alive and since you come back out of customs last year, the Bulldogs spiraled downhill.
8: That's what I was just about to say, dickhead. You saw it on social media because some peanut posted it.
7: Yeah.
8: I just had a few problems at customs.
7: Really?
8: The timing was not great. I turn up, bro, they're on a hot streak and they lose.
7: Oh, no.
8: That's not my fault, that's customs' fault.
7: That's because you're called the mock, brother.
8: Bro, was that my burn?
7: No, that was...
8: Bro, if it wasn't for me...
7: I thought it was Cameron Serrato saying, get away.
8: Listen, funny man, I'm talking. Wallah. 80 thick.
7: 80, what does that mean?
8: Bro, you find out. Bro, I swear to God, I just... Because if it wasn't for the curse, bro, I would be in Belmore right now with the drums.
7: Oh, my God.
8: I'd be dead.
7: Cuz.
8: But I need them to beat the Roosters, bro, this weekend, I swear to God. Because if I'm on social media again and they lose, everyone's calling me the curse.
7: I'm going to reshare it.
8: And if you share
7: I'm retweeting it.
8: If you share it, bro, I'll share it.
7: Look at his eyes.
8: I share my eulogy that I give to you. If the Bulldogs don't win this weekend, it looks like I'm the curse.
7: It doesn't look like you are the curse.
8: Besides, that's why I'm smart, bro. You're dumb.
7: Oh, what do you mean?
8: I got 200 grand on the Roosters.
7: Oh, it's a win-win situation for you, big fella.
8: 1 to 12.
7: 1 to 12?
8: If I win 13 plus, I'm gone.
7: Oh, look out, bro.
8: And you're gone too. Well, anyway, wallah.
7: Yeah, cuz.
8: Did you get any of those pancakes from Baked?
7: I did, yeah, I did.
8: Yeah, beautiful.
7: Yeah, none for you, but.
8: Oh, you're getting...
7: Well, I didn't know you were coming here.
8: Well, okay, I've got to go.
7: Yeah.
8: I've got to go because they're calling me the curse.
7: Okay. You look a bit excited down there, mate. What, you got a girl?
8: I'm stuck to your microphone.
6: You're not coming far, buddy. Give me the mic back.
7: Use the mic.
8: The doggies, and if we win this weekend, I'm not the curse, but if we lose, dead. You're dead, Woods.
7: Oh, shut up. Beat it, you idiot. See you, you imbecile.
9: 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We are live in the BT, Mazda BT50, driving live and dangerous down Canterbury Road. 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Now, if you hear your name right now, the first person to call back in 30 minutes will receive a key that potentially opens the car. Are we ready for the names?
6: Let's
7: do it. Let's go, big man.
9: Mark Russell from Moorbank, Paula Holt from Currens Hill, and Julie Nugent from Panania. First person to call back in 30 minutes will receive a key.
6: 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Tell them they need to call us on 133353.
9: We had a caller, and they are joining us live now. Congratulations, Paula Holt.
7: Oh, yes!
10: Thank you, guys.
9: Hey, why did you enter? Why do you need a new car? Why did you want the Mazda BT50, besides the fact that it's a wonderful drive and it's one of the best cars on the road?
10: At the moment, we only have one car, so I need a second car for the other half, and I need a bigger car for all my daughter's sporting equipment.
7: Oh, yes.
6: This will do it.
10: On the weekend. So, that's what I need.
9: Hey, well, we are crossing our fingers and toes for you. How long have you listened to Triple M or Triple M Breakfast for?
10: Oh, a long time, since Doug Morrow.
7: God love you.
9: There you go. Well, we're out and about. Hopefully we're doing him proud, mate. We are out and about in Canterbury Road now. And this could be you.
10: I'm not wrecking my car.
6: Yeah. I'll be honest, I did spill a drop of coffee.
7: Cat dropped the coffee.
6: A super absorbent jacket. It mopped it up immediately.
9: She did not scratch the car at all, Paula.
10: I heard the reversing.
9: Yeah, she parked it perfectly. She
6: nailed it right in between the lines, expected.
7: Our car was good, but not the one next to it.
9: No. To be clear, she didn't. She put a couple of her cigarettes out into the upholstery. She did a little bush tissue straight into the other side of the car. But other than that, the car is in good conditions. It smells like an ashtray.
7: We just got to disinfect it because that DJ Yellow bloke tried to touch it.
6: Yeah, that's the truth.
9: Always turns up when I'm not here. But good on you, Paul. What a grub. Good on you. Good luck. And you got to be in it to win it.
11: 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Follow at Triple M Instagram.
6: We are bumper to bumper on Canterbury Road. We've kicked Woodsy out of the car.
9: We've asked him to do a job / kicked him out of the car. Depends which way you look at it. I like to get kicked out of the car, and we did there.
6: Yep.
9: And he's out there on Canterbury Road. So at 8:24 a.m. on Canterbury Road on Sydney Road. Sydney traffic is at its finest. I'm talking, it looks like
6: it is bumper to bumper.
9: It's Dodgem cars out there, and Woodsy is standing right in the middle of four lanes, live and dangerous. What does the sign say?
12: The sign says you can win a new car. Text Bo to 0457 10 1049. I'm literally in a medium strip on the middle of the road in Canterbury. I'm crossing the BP just up the road from Canterbury CK Kebab.
9: There he is.
6: Look at him. Mate, your shoes barely fit on the median strip. This is probably not.
12: There was an incident where we had two buses. One was going one way. Yes, brother, give us a bit. Yeah! Where were guys? One bus was going one way.
6: Hey!
12: Another one. Champion,
9: text to Bo,
12: 0457 10 1049, please. Beep, beep. We want to see the love. Mazda BT50, one of the greatest cars you can win. Oh, dust coming. I've got to slide to the other side. I've got to, change my angle. I might get
6: shimmy in between them.
9: He's playing chicken.
6: Jesus, that was a coach, too. Be careful,
12: I'll
6: buddy.
12: I'll tell you what, guys. I've represented Australia. I've represented New South Wales. I've played the highest level rugby league, but standing in this medium strip in the middle of Canberra, this is the highest point of my career.
9: Oh my God, I just saw the highest point of my career. I just saw Cara and Sarah going past in a crawler with the Sudanese man heading towards the Kemba. I have no idea what's happening. Hey, but Woodsy.
12: Make sure the car is not manual, girls. Do not get your hands off the seat.
9: Hey, there he is.
6: Oh, there he is.
9: Give him a bib, Sydney. Look at him. That's Cara Woods. That's the guy who used to play for Australia. Woo! Whoa! I'll give you
12: a bib. Give a bib. Oh, yes! Here's
9: that's
12: a
9: the man with the chipolata penis on the Today Show!
12: Hunkadoni!
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0: Woodsy live from the BT50. What do you think about Titans and Cowboys?
1: Oh, the Cowboys, they need to fire up after leaking 82 points last week, Kat. And let me guess, the Titans, they're playing some good footy at the moment, but they did come up and get smashed by the Warriors last week. Cowboys have to bounce back if they want to make this top eight, Kat. I'm going with the Cowboys.
0: Ooh, what about the Friday night game, Warriors and Panthers?
1: Game of the round, Kat. Warriors, they're looking to sort of, just to let everyone know that they can win the competition. They're coming up against the Juggernauts and the Panthers, who are leading the competition. Warriors back at home, sold out Go Media Stadium. But I'm going to go with Panthers because they are unbelievable.
0: Also the second Friday night game, Roosters and Bulldogs.
1: Oh, it's going to be hard to tip Big against game. The Doggies because we've been in Belmore, Punchbowl, Lakemba, yes. All their territory, the heart there. But the Roosters, they've just got gears and they're just slowly getting there. They're timing their run to perfection. And there is a little bit of a whisper that James Tedesco might be out. Trent Robinson couldn't confirm it. I'm going to go Roosters at home in this one.
0: Moving to Saturday, Storm and RC Eagles.
1: Oh, this is over in Perth as well, Kat. Oh, Manly take on Melbourne. I can't believe they're taking one of the biggest clashes, the biggest rivalry in NRL. Storm coming up against the Eagles. No Tom Trbojevic. Melbourne just cannot fire a shot this year. I'm going to go Manly. They're back on the winner's circle.
2: Wow, brave if you go on your favourite team against a team you hate.
0: What about Dolphins and Broncos?
1: Guys, I went with the Broncos last week. I thought they were going to give it to Newcastle. The Dolphins, they're flying. They smashed the Dragons last week. But you know what? I'm going to go the Broncos in this one. I think there's a little bit of an upset going to be brewing because
2: ambush season.
1: That's both their home ground in Suncorp Stadium, and the Broncos will want to claim it. So I'm going to say Broncos in this one.
0: What about the final Saturday game for this round? Rabbitohs and Eels.
1: Yeah, a bit of a budget for a Saturday night game. The Eels was one of the worst games I've ever seen last week against the Tigers. They're tough outsiders in this one. South Sydney need a win because they're in the top eight. They're in a good spot. They've got a couple of players back from injury. Cameron Murray, Talis Duncan, Dave Fafita from injury. I'm going to go South Sydney at home.
0: Moving to Sunday, 2 p.m. game, Raiders and Knights.
1: Yeah, this is a funny one because the Knights aren't even the favourites in this one. The Raiders are at home. Newcastle Knights, they're still in the eight. Like they're, people are waiting from the fall off the cliff. I am one of them. I thought they'd go backwards. But with a side, when you've got a person called Kalen Ponga, it is very, very scary. But I'm going to go Raiders at home.
0: And final one for the round, Dragons and Sharks.
1: Oh, Bowie, you've played in a few of these games. Yeah. It's one of those ones where the form goes out the window. It's a rivalry round. The Dragons will take on the Sharks at Cogra Jubilee. I think the Dragons will be up for it, but the Sharks are flying. So we need the Sharkies.
2: Yeah, you know what? The Dragons will be up for this. And this is like when you're at the bottom of the ladder, you circle games. They'll throw everything at this game. The Sharks should win by plenty, but I think it will be a close
1: one. You know why the Sharks will win?
2: But I think it'll be a close one, mate. I think it'll be a very close one. Field goal to decide it.
1: I've got one for you. Nicho Hynes will break the 35 goals and kick 36 in a row this weekend because of his man,
2: Fred Michelin.

0: Yeah, we have spent the entire morning together, huddled in this car, making some wonderful stops along the way, showing off the brand new Mazda BT50 that we are giving away that used to belong to you. This is your final kiss goodbye to this car, Bo.
1: Yeah, and look, it's bittersweet. It's like, you know, it's like you were just seeing your ex-girlfriend with someone that you hate in front of you walk past holding hands. And that's what you're doing to me this morning, guys. Rubbing it in that I'm giving it away. But you know what? The sweetness about it is it's going to someone, a lucky listener in Sydney. And when listeners win, we win. What a huge morning. Starting off out at Baked, at Punch Bowl. We drove through the studios in the city, through the tunnels, down Canterbury Road, got to Baked in Punch Bowl, then we bounced around to Joe Bell's, head through Lakemba, all through Bankstown the area. Then we come back across. Woodsy got his kid off on Canterbury Road and then finished driving through the best city in the world. What a morning, man.
2: Bo Ryan, Kat and Woodsy. Wake up with Paddy and Mass.
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21: Love a chicken.
22: Hey, Brad, you like chickens?
23: Oh, bloody love chickens, mate.
22: Well, this means you're... this means this is perfect for you, mate. You've just got to roast this little chook. Then you get your own, or 10 of them.
24: I'd love some chicken, stuffing, gravy, chips.
22: Chippies. How's your general knowledge, mate?
23: Not too bad. My workmate rang the thing, and he's better than me, but he's driving, so he's just punned it to me.
24: Amazing.
22: Hey, well, I believe in you.
24: I'm taking you down, Brad.
22: I believe in you.
24: We'll see, Brad.
23: Bring it on, Lou.
24: Jack.
22: I'm going to read the questions. First to answer gets the point. You don't need to buzz in, mate, so you just got to get in quick, okay?
23: Yeah, no worries.
22: Well, in that case, Brad, are you ready?
23: Let's do it.
22: Dalton, you ready?
24: Yes.
22: Well, in that case, ladies and gentlemen, Universe Loop begins in 3, 2, 1 now. Who is the current cricket captain, alliteration, of Australia?
24: Pat Cummins.
22: Correct. The new season of Ted Lasso is out now. Who plays the role of Ted?
24: Jason Sudeikis.
1: It's close.
24: Jason Bateman.
1: Basically had it, Lou.
22: It's Jason Sudeikis.
24: Jack.
22: My name's not Jack Orchdale, unless you're South African.
24: Absolutely got that.
22: Giving it to Brad. You're interrupting. Brad gets a point. With great power comes great responsibility is a line from which movie?
23: Superman.
22: No.
24: Fight Club.
1: You're close, Brad.
24: Wolf of Wall Street.
1: Just keep
24: Inception.
1: Guessing.
23: Batman.
1: No, close.
24: Superman, Batman, Dark Knight Rises.
22: Spider-Man.
23: Spider-Man.
22: Who wrote the poem Sonnet 18? I'll give you a hint.
1: It's big in the sonnet game.
22: It's the most famous writer, arguably, of all time.
1: Yeah.
23: Shakespeare.
22: Shakespeare. What NRL team is coming to the competition in 2028?
24: Papua New Guinea.
22: Yeah. The PNG
24: Chiefs.
22: Correct, Lou. Which famous Australian landmark is getting $120 million upgrade?
24: The Big Banana, please.
22: You reckon they're chugging $120 million?
24: The Big Potato.
22: What'd you say, Brad?
23: Can you say that again?
22: Which famous Australian landmark is getting a $120 million upgrade?
1: I just think Australian landmarks.
22: Questacon.
1: You know what a landmark is?
22: Think about the landmark.
24: Sydney Harbour.
22: It's the Opera House.
1: Oh, my goodness.
22: Who sings the song Dancing in the Dark?
23: Bruce Springsteen.
22: Correct.
24: Oh, yeah, I love that
22: What
24: song.
22: Coffee brand is Brad Pitt an ambassador
24: Nespresso.
22: For?
24: No.
1: No, that's Clooney.
22: No. It's DeLonghi.
24: Oh, fuck.
22: How many stars are on the flag of the United States?
24: 4.
23: 52.
22: Oh, you're close, Brad.
24: 56.
23: 50.
22: 50, Brad. Yep. Who is known as the greatest in boxing?
24: Mike Tyson.
23: Muhammad Ali.
22: Correct, Brad.
1: Oh, Brad came home with a wet sail.
22: 4-3.
24: I swear. Oh, I did get more. You were just quite cool.
22: Sorry?
24: I said I did get more. You were just quite cool.
22: No. You would have probably tied then. But
24: I
22: would
24: got two extras and you gave them away. So I would have got 5, actually, Jack, which is one more than 4.
22: You got 1.
24: I got 2.
23: I'd definitely take the point when I couldn't work out who the bloke was.
22: Yeah, that's
24: fair. You can have it, Brad.
22: Brad, absolutely.
1: Yeah, he won it.
24: I don't mind.
22: Well done on the win, mate.
24: Brad, you can have the voucher. Guys, it's okay. He can have the voucher. Calm down, Brad. Take the voucher. Honestly, I don't mind. Guys, let Brad have the voucher.
23: Give me that chicken.
24: Yeah, it's for Brad.
0: Give me that chicken. Give me that chicken.
22: See you, Brad.
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0: It is Lou and Jarch every single weekday, 2 till 4 on Triple M.
22: Lou's just come back and she was outside the studio while we were playing Scry. While we play,
24: it
22: we
24: stinks.
22: Scrunch paper thrown
0: into the bin.
22: Into the bin. And Lou just comes, she goes, someone pop off in here.
24: What's going to be DigiLock? Because he...
22: You pop off?
24: He walked out.
0: It wasn't me.
22: None of us popped off.
24: Something smells like off, like composty.
0: Just like testosterone of sporty boys playing Scro.
24: Smells real gross.
22: I've got a new cologne called Compost. Compost de Toilette.
24: The Brad Pitt collab?
22: Yeah.
24: I wouldn't be wearing that anymore. It's really bad.
22: Smells like compost, does it?
24: Yeah.
22: Shit.
24: I mean, it's in the name.
22: Okay. All right.
24: Mm. Hey, I found something funny online. What? People are sharing things that happened to them in costume. I was fully giggling. Giggle guts.
22: Okay, you're writing those to me?
24: Yeah, these comments. But it also sprung to mind because the story in Australia this week, remember, I think we were talking about it off air, the 35-year-old bloke who was arrested holding a fake gun?
22: Yep.
24: In the Moor Park.
22: Oh, yeah.
24: Yeah, yeah,
22: he dressed up as a
24: costume party, heroes
22: mate,
24: and villains.
22: Shut it down.
24: Yeah. Well, I mean, it's good from the
22: great
24: cops.
22: Response.
24: Yeah, great response. So it got me thinking, then obviously there were all these comments of what other people had done in costumes.
22: Yeah.
24: So I've highlighted a few.
22: Right.
24: Cops broke up a Despicable Me party, came in to find about 50 people dressed as minions, asked to speak to the owner of the house, and I had to come talk to them dressed as Gru. Was he just walking through, that's me, and all the little minions like this, staring up at the cops.
22: That is so good. I love that the owner of the house was Gru. He's obviously done. He's like, I'm Gru, you're all going to be minions.
24: So funny.
22: That's River.
24: I was DJing a Halloween party and this girl was being kicked out because she was being rude as. She was getting removed by this guy dressed as a soccer referee. Sorry, she was getting removed by this guy and then someone dressed as a soccer referee ran up and gave her a red card.
22: That's healthy stuff.
24: Cops came to bust a Halloween party and everyone thought it was a bit and they just had good costumes. So they're going, to the cops.
22: Wait,
24: they thought it was a
22: real actual
0: cops.
24: Yeah. Yeah.
22: Great uniform, yeah. That real?
24: My buddy at a Halloween party ate an actual dead deer's leg, thinking it was a fake Halloween deer leg.
22: Okay.
24: Bit into it.
22: Yeah. Not ideal.
24: No.
22: Not ideal.
0: Not your best.
24: Pretty good one, deer.
22: Yeah, you went along with it. I'm happy with that.
0: You've got no idea, mate.
22: Yeah, we've done all three of them. Okay, great. Yeah.
24: It was Halloween. Thanks, Jack.
22: Good on us.
24: It was Halloween and the DJ had a walker. My drunk ass thought it was part of a costume and was picking it up and pretending to throw it and was telling him he better be prepared to start crawling because I was going to throw it.
0: Oh, my God.
24: 7 years later and this still keeps me up at night. As you go, you're not getting this back.
22: Yeah, yeah.
24: No, he actually
22: you're going to fall. Well, don't hire a granddad to be a DJ. I've always said it.
24: You might not have been a granddad.
22: That is so funny. That's like just, that's sheet kicking stuff. When you lay in bed, it just pops into your head randomly.
24: You want it? He needs that,
22: taunting him.
24: My personal favourite, which I think you'll like this, 2014, Halloween. Saw Nemo blowing Walter White behind a dumpster.
0: Oh, my God.
24: Hey, it's 2 o'clock out.
22: Just keep sucking.
24: Just keep sucking.
0: we can totally get away with anything.
24: Okay. Devil.
22: Well,
24: I want to know what happened while you were in costume. There were some good yarns.
22: Oi, hopefully they're the level of Nemo and Walter White.
24: Those ones are going to be hard to beat.
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0: It is Lou and Jarch on Triple M, and give us a call on 133353. What happened while you were in costume?
22: Yeah, I know.
24: Sorry, something just happened in the studio.
22: It's fine. It's okay. It's to do with Scry, but it's all right. Something broke.
0: It didn't sound all right. Lou was...
24: I'm rattled by
22: that.
24: I'm
22: the champion.
24: What we were wondering, though, what happened while you were in costume? I was reading out some hilarious comments. I probably won't go back into some of the ones
22: I
24: was reading
22: out. Don't worry. Greek T's already did.
24: Yeah. Okay. Oh, you said it again. Great. Peter, what happened in costume?
5: Hey, Lou and Judge. Love your show.
22: Thank you, Peter.
5: Better news.
2: at a New Year's Eve party fancy dress. I'm dressed up as the bad fairy.
22: Of course you
2: this
22: are.
2: This lovely young lady was dressed up as a beautiful policewoman.
22: Yeah.
2: We got together, decided in our wisdom that we wouldn't be separated for the night, so she handcuffed our ankles together. Now, this was all very well and good until we went outside, the clock struck 12, we decided to jump in the pool together. Unfortunately, it was in the deep end.
22: Mate!
2: She's 6 foot and I'm 5 foot 5. So there was a bit of a flaw in the plan. Anyway, I'm gasping for air. My head's under the water. She's above. So I'm crawling up between her breasts trying to breathe. Pretty good way to almost drown. She realised and shuffled her way up into the shallow end.
22: Mate!
2: And then we patched on, of course.
3: Oh! So it's kind of a win, Peter.
22: It's a kind of.
3: Yes. Yeah.
22: You serious?
2: Survival.
22: An Amazonian policewoman. Of course it's a win. Hold on, Peter.
3: The image of Peter, like, gasping for air, like, stuck in between.
22: And she's, I imagine her to be Eastern European. She's like, it's okay, little man. Peter, I just want to ask him one question.
3: Yeah.
22: Why the ankles?
3: Sorry, completely forgot that, but, why not the hands?
22: She was in charge.
3: But you'd think hands is a lot easier.
22: No, they call them handcuffs.
3: Yeah.
0: Wasn't about being easier.
2: I was about 23 and I was 18. I was just thankful and saying yes to anything.
22: Oh, mate, yeah, you were going along with it. Absolutely. Thank you, mate. Adrienne, talk to us. What happened when you were in a costume?
5: Hello. Hey, guys.
3: Hi.
22: How are you, though?
5: So I was doing a singing competition at Miss Deadford. I was about 12 years old. My singing teacher, in all his wisdom, thought, what does a 12-year-old girl want to sing? Let's go with a song from James and the Giant Peach, the musical.
22: Mm.
5: So I was dressed up as James, as per. I was wearing like a cheese cutter, a vest, a little button-up shirt. I'd sung my song. I'd done pretty well. I got a medal and Mum needed to take her photo in front of the sign for all of her Facebook friends. And as I'm like walking down this hallway, there's this man and his, I'm assuming his son, and he sees me coming and he says to his son, oh, just make way for this young man. Just move out of this young man's way. And then, like, as I've passed, he's seen the medal and he's like, oh, well done, mate, well done. And I was like...
22: Get on your cover.
5: I was like, oh, thanks. I just didn't know what to say. I was like, no way, he thinks I'm actually a man.
3: Yeah. Cheers, little champion.
22: Yeah, cheers, little fella.
3: I
22: reckon your old man couldn't be prouder of you, son.
3: Yeah. Hey? Wish you were my son, son.
22: Yeah, wish you were my son. Oh, like this little rascal.
3: Yeah. Oh, that's good.
22: That's great.
3: Michelle, what happened while you're in costume?
19: Hey, guys. Love the show.
22: Thanks, Michelle.
19: I just want to let you know that I was going to a 40th birthday. I'm walking across the road to the front yard. I hear someone next door go, oh, my God, I've got to go. I've got to go. The stripper's here. And I'm like, oh, cool, there's a stripper. I'm looking left, looking right, and I went, oh, no. They think this police officer is taking her clothes off tonight.
3: Oh, that's unbelievable. And then which song were you dancing to, Michelle?
22: Yeah. Paid well.
19: She was not taking it off.
22: Michelle, that's great.
3: Great.
0: So good.
20: Your early afternoon upstart.
25: Ready to start. Ready for Lou and Judge.
20: This is Triple M's Early Drive Home with Lou and Judge.
0: Lou and Judge on Triple M. And don't forget, every caller that makes it to air gets to fill out our Lou and Judge census, the fun census.
22: Correct.
0: Not like the regular old census.
3: We want to know how many times you're using a towel in a week.
22: That's right.
0: Yeah, stuff like that.
22: Stuff like that. And
0: real
22: that means you will
0: stuff.
22: Be part of this show into perpetuity.
0: Anyway.
3: Forever and ever and ever.
22: Correct.
0: Right now, though, it's time for this.
26: Go fact yourself.
22: Ooh, baby.
3: Yeah.
22: Go fact yourself. We like this game, don't we,
3: Lou? Yeah, I love facts. I love random facts.
22: So do I.
3: Just filling my brain full of facts.
22: Yep, that's why maybe you've been going good at You vs. Lou recently.
3: Mm.
22: You're filling your brain with facts.
3: Full of them. It's just bulging at the seams.
22: Correct.
3: So this is a game where we each say a fact. We've got two listeners. Three listeners.
0: They have a go each.
3: Right, listeners on the line need to decide which one is true and which one is false
22: that
3: to
22: is
3: win.
22: Correct.
3: Okay, if you get it right, movie tickets. If you get it wrong, well, you know the rules. Go fact yourself.
0: Okay, who's up first?
22: Got Jay.
3: Yep.
22: Hey, Jay, how are you?
3: With the first fact.
27: Hey, guys.
22: Okay,
3: hey, Jay.
22: You ready, mate?
3: Hey, JJ.
27: I was born ready.
22: Oh, I believe in you.
3: Okay. All right. Humans actually glow in the dark.
22: Mars has longer days than Earth by exactly an hour.
0: Which one's true, Jay?
27: I'd go Mars.
22: OK, Don't fact yourself, mate.
0: Go fact yourself, Jay.
22: Humans go in the dark.
3: Yeah.
0: We've had to let him go.
3: He
0: had to go and fact himself.
22: He really did.
0: Okay.
3: Jacko.
22: Great name. Hey, Jack.
6: Hey, fellas.
22: How are you, big fella?
3: I'm here too,
22: just
3: Lou.
22: Just a bunch of blokes on the radio show, mate.
6: You're a fella as well.
3: All right. G'day, fellas.
22: Okay. Shall I start?
0: Yeah, you say your one first.
22: Okay. Giraffes only need to drink water once every 6 months.
3: Carrots were originally purple.
0: Which one is true, Jack?
6: I'm going to go with carrots.
22: Wow.
3: He's got it.
0: Clever boy. Movie tickets for you, Jack.
6: Oh, yes. Let's go.
0: Well done.
3: Purple Kazas.
22: It's in the name.
0: Ice Cream Man, the new horror flick. You want to go see that, Jack?
22: Awesome.
3: Nice. Okay. Daniel.
22: Knew it was coming.
7: How are we doing, legend?
22: Good, mate. How you going?
7: Oh, so good now.
22: Attaboy. Okay.
3: Right.
22: Do you want to read, Lou?
3: Yep.
22: Okay, you go.
3: Tasmania has never recorded a temperature over 35 degrees.
22: Owls don't have eyeballs. They have eye tubes.
0: Which one is true, Daniel?
22: What's true, Daniel?
7: I'm going to go with the Tassie one.
22: Oh, you got to go.
3: Go fact yourself, Daniel.
22: Owls have eye tubes.
0: Yeah, wow.
22: Eye tubes.
3: Like, in all the years Tassie's been there, would have got over 35.
22: You what?
0: What?
22: Yeah, you'd think. Yeah, that was a hard one.
0: Yeah. What was that fact again?
3: Tasmania has never recorded a temperature over 35 degrees.
22: Wow. Sorry.
0: That was the false one.
22: That was
0: so
22: false.
0: So it has gotten over 35.
22: Yeah. I was just thinking, say if all the owls got together, right, and they wanted to start some sort of a video sharing network, they could call it Hootube.
3: Is it home time?
0: I think it might be home time.
3: Is it?
0: Yeah.
22: I've upset her.
0: Oh, no. Just check the run sheet. We still have an hour of this show. Oh, yeah, great. Tube. Okay, well.
22: Their eyes are also tubes.
3: Yeah.
22: And there's who.
3: Yeah.
0: We've got a twist on business jingles coming up next. Let's forget that ever happened.
22: You know, someone was calling you an owl in the office.
3: Nah.
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22: Well, and it's an unusual and Judge.
3: I'm really excited for this. Well, it's a first.
22: Well, it is a first. You know, as you know, I was about to say bedwetters, but listeners, as you know, usually the bingles, the business jingles, it's basically where a business will reach out, small businesses, we write them a business jingle, you know, then we play it across, we do it live across Australia. It's great to get a small business's name out there.
0: Yep.
22: It's a bit of fun. Mm. You know, it's just a great way to promote a business. And then they get the bingle to do with whatever they want with it.
0: Mm-hmm. We usually do that on Fridays.
22: And that happens on Fridays.
3: Which is a great day of the week, but we've come up with something even better.
22: Well, it's Thursday, isn't it, Lily?
3: Yeah, and you have been singing a song to Hank, your little baby boy.
22: Yeah.
3: That even I know the words to now.
22: Yeah.
3: It's probably your greatest song ever.
22: Look.
3: I would say.
22: Look, in regards to Wild Family and One-Armed Dairy Muncher.
0: Mm.
3: Nerdy Bra.
22: The raps.
3: It shits on them.
22: I think it supersedes them.
3: Yeah.
0: It's your masterpiece.
22: It's my masterpiece.
3: So we've got a little bit of audio of you singing it to Hanky.

0: And I hope I have some robot friends when I go to school.
1: Oh, yes.
2: You're sorry, were you recording it when I was there?
0: Yes. You were coming in.
2: But that's what I mean. I know all the lyrics. I sing it at home. But do you I'll know, be doing the dishes going, well, I like robots.
0: Well, I actually, not even joking, the other day I had Hankel Stinkle and he was being a sookie la-la.
2: Yeah.
0: And he really sook it. And so I thought, I'll try I Like Robots. But I thought, I'll just try it in a lower, what is it, octave?
2: Yeah.
1: Octave,
0: so
1: yes.
0: I was going, I like robots. They're really far behind. Starts crying. So I literally was like, I'm really far behind. I like robots. They're friendly in my mind. I like. And then he stopped crying.
2: There's got to be something because, like, how they
0: so
2: love
0: the pitch.
2: White noise as well. So who was it? Was it Cody or Violet was telling us if the, what's it called above the stove?
0: Cody.
2: Did you do it?
0: I sent it to my family group chat. Yeah.
2: Did it stop him crying?
0: Look. Just on baby stove duty.
2: Yeah.
0: And I've got him on top,
2: works,
0: of the, on top of the stove. It works every time.
2: The stove is off, everyone.
0: No.
1: Stove off?
0: The stove is off. The fan is on.
2: Fan is on.
1: Yeah.
2: I love that. So what we thought we were going to do, 1-3-3-5-3, do you have a baby? Any baby, because we want to do a baby bingo.
0: That feels right.
2: For another listener.
0: It's still a bingo. It's just a baby jingle.
2: It's for your babies. You can play it like a lullaby.
0: Yeah, so a bit of like a lullaby, something that maybe you can implement into your arsenal of lullabies when trying to get your baby down.
2: You could use Jarch's version or you could sing it yourself.
0: Well, yeah, the correct.
2: Either or.
0: It's up to you. But call us 1-3-3-5-3 if you want a baby jingle, a bingle.
2: That was 1-3-3-5-3.
0: What did I say?
2: You said 1-3-5-3, huh?
0: Beautiful. Yeah. Not good at this.
1: No, it's good if they know the number, mate.
0: Right.
1: Yeah.
0: Well, call us now on Hassan and we'll get your bingles out there.
1: Triple M, that's next.
0: Triple M, 76. 0.5.
2: 6-7.
0: 8?
2: 6-7.
1: Yeah, just... Triple M will do it.
3: Triple M's early drive home with Lou and Jarch.
1: Lou and Jarch on Triple M. Time for this...
4: Baby jingle.
5: Lou and Josh writing your baby. Your lullaby is just the beginning.
2: First baby bingo.
0: Well, yeah, we've put the call out because I basically, it is so bizarre. I just come up with these songs that's why a lot of them don't even make sense. The I Like Robots one, I Like Robots, they're really far behind.
2: So catchy.
0: Doesn't make that much sense, but it's just what came to me in the moment. And I lullaby my son to sleep.
2: Crazy that you can remember that after one singing. You know?
0: Well, this is, you know what? I can't. So what I did with I Like Robots, because it worked, I recorded myself singing it because then I, later that afternoon, I'd completely forgotten the tune.
2: Yeah, but you've
0: and
2: got
0: And I went
2: it.
0: Back and found, I go, I Like Robots, right.
2: Yeah,
0: and it worked
2: now we
0: again.
2: All know it.
1: Should we hear that one more time?
0: Let's hear it.

0: And I hope I have some robot friends when I go to school.
1: It was me joining in there, not realising Jarvis was recording. So we asked for someone to call 123353, do you have a baby? And we've got Monique on the line. Hi, Monique.
0: G'day, Monique.
2: Hey, guys. Hey, how you going?
0: Good. Very well. How are you going?
2: Yeah, good, thank you.
1: So you'd like a baby bingo?
0: You'd like a baby bingo?
2: I would love a baby bingo from none other than Jarch himself.
0: Okay, doll. Now.
1: Tell us a little bit about.
0: Who is this baby bingo for? Who's a special little unit?
2: This baby bingo, it's for a little baby called Hugo.
0: Love the name.
1: Oh, cute.
2: Hugo was born at 24 weeks, at the start of June.
0: Oh, mate.
2: He was a big 875 kilos.
0: Grand.
1: Wow. Tiny Hugo. How's he going now?
2: He's doing okay. He's just working on his breathing. It's apparently really hard.
1: We're sending Monique, you so much love.
0: Seriously, mate. That is really tough. And I hope it's going well. I hope it's going okay for Hugo, because that would be really, really hard.
1: It's so tough, little Hugo, and then you and your partner, Michael.
2: Yeah, it's been tough. But the nurses at Royal Hospital for Women have been unbelievable.
0: Mate, they honestly
2: couldn't do it without them.
1: Oh,
0: aren't they?
1: Isn't that the best thing to hear, knowing that he's
2: absolutely
1: in the best hands?
0: Very safe hands.
2: Oh, he is. Yeah. He is.
0: So what would you, is there anything you'd like to tell us about Hugo, little things that maybe I can add into the bingo?
2: So we've got a little, like, octopus that he has, like a little squishy toy.
0: Okay, cutest thing in the world.
1: Yeah.
2: So that they can hold on to their tentacles so they don't pull their tubes out.
0: Okay.
1: Oh, yes. Oh.
0: And does he... right. Okay, that's just so cute.
1: I know, I can just imagine little Hugo with his octopus. What colour is the octopus?
2: It's honestly almost the same size as him. It's orange.
0: Fair dinkum.
1: Cute.
0: Wow.
2: Yes.
0: Okay.
2: Otherwise, we generally like to say... Hugo lives on Hugo standard time because it's his way or no one else's way.
1: Yeah.
0: Okay.
1: He's a strong willed already.
2: Very strong willed.
1: Yeah.
2: I'm going to need a lot of help.
1: Hugo
0: standard time.
1: Oh, little Hugo. And is this your first baby?
2: It is my first baby and maybe my last at this rate.
1: Oh,
0: okay. Well,

0: right.
1: It's special for us too.
2: Yeah. And the first one as well. We're so happy that we can bring, you know, some joy. With a little baby bingo.
1: Well, gee whiz,
0: honestly, we're going to play it forever.
1: I better make it good here.
3: Okay. Hugo's a great name to rhyme with as well.
1: It is.
3: Yeah.
1: It is. Okay.
2: Okay, we'll get cracking, Jack.
1: We're going to get cracking. And I really hope, I hope we can please you with this one, Dale, because
2: I'll try and do some rhyming. A little bit.
0: Oh, Lou, if you can do some backup singing, I would love that.
2: Perfect. Happy to help.
1: That's where she thrives.
0: In the back.
2: Unless it's karaoke.
1: Then mummy's a winner. All right, we're going to get cracking. Thank you, Monique.
2: All right, thanks, Monique.
0: No worries.
2: Lots of love. We'll chat to you soon.
0: I appreciate it. Chat soon.
3: Here we go. Lou and Jarge on Triple M. We'll call Monique back shortly.
4: The early drive home with Lou and Jarge.
2: This morning, I went and saw Violet. You know, Violet Jarch, our sweet angel who we work with that we mean well.
1: Who?
2: She's listening. You'll be in trouble.
1: A classic prank.
3: A joke.
1: So, guys, clip that up. That was another classic prank by Jarch.
3: She was all like, who?
1: Can we get an opening? Yeah, I was all like, who? Get an opening. Be pranked by Jarch. Like, because that was pretty classic.
2: So I went and saw Violet, and she's got two kids, Austin and Finn. Now, Austin is... He's a bigger boy.
1: Sorry?
2: And he's about...
1: Austin,
2: 18.
1: I thought Austin was her accountant.
2: Is he 18 months? I should know that. Sorry, Bob, if you're listening. And Finn is nearly 5. So Austin and I have a very close relationship, and Finn and I do as well, but Finn's a lot more like Violet, where he's quite loud and outgoing when you get to know Finn.
1: And a good Roosters fan.
2: He loves the Roosters. And Austin's a bit more, you know, like giggly and sort of timid.
1: He's the sweetest little thing.
2: Cutest baby.
1: And thing.
2: Finn was in a mood today. I rock up and I've never seen the side of him. He's got these little, like, squishy toys. He's got about 12 of them. And he just starts launching them at me.
1: Like,
2: not just like...
1: Missile attack.
2: Yeah, not just like a slow, he's going, Lou, throwing these toys at me. And Violet's going, stop that. You keep doing that. I'm hiding the remote. And he's going, no. Violet goes, go apologize to Louisa, please. And he goes, sorry, Lou.
1: Begrudgingly apologize.
2: Yeah.
1: But hold on, but can I just ask you a question? Was he throwing them in jest, or was he a cranky little fella?
2: It was funny, and then it got worse. Then he started going, pretending to throw them, and I'd go, huh.
1: Oh, like I do with the scrows.
2: Yeah, and he'd go, scaredy cat, and I'd be going, oh, no, don't, Finn, don't. Like, I was honestly scared. I was going, no, Finn, because they can hurt. Violet's going, stop it, you're showing off. And so I'm going, oh, and he's going, scaredy cat. Then he doubles down even more.
1: Pulls out a hatchet.
2: And then Violet's going, stop it, you're showing off. You know, you show off sometimes.
1: Yeah, especially you, mate.
2: And then he goes, I go, all right, I'm going, Finn. Can I have a hug? And he goes, nah, you stink.
1: Oh,
3: whoa.
2: And I go,
1: he must have listened to the podcast.
2: Yeah, and I go, Finn. And he goes, he goes, you stink. And then I started going, no, I don't. I've showered. I started going, like, having beef with Finn.
1: Getting
2: I was like,
1: cut.
2: Yeah, I was like, no, I don't. I've showered this morning, Finn.
1: You stink.
2: That's what I said.
1: Did you?
2: I said, no, I don't. You stink. He's 5.
1: Getting all
2: I'm
1: cut.
2: Like, having beef. And I was like, can I please have a hug? He's like, nah, you stink. And then Violet's like, no TV for you. No, you're being rude. She goes, Lou and I are going for a walk. Sorry. No, you're not coming anymore. She's like, bye, boys.
1: What, left him with Ash?
2: No, with her nanny.
1: Oh, yeah.
2: Yeah. She's like, see you, Finn.
1: Learn the lesson. Don't be mean, little stinky boy.
2: Absolutely wrecked by Finn. Mate. It was pretty funny, though. Like, you know, when a kid's just, like, on one?
1: Yeah.
2: But
1: and you know what? Like, they can cut you.
2: Oh, yeah.
1: Because
2: I started sniffing myself when we walked outside. Like,
1: yeah, do
3: I stink?
2: Yeah.
1: Because there's, like... Even if they were just like, you know, they could get you a full, they could make you have a full conniption. Mm. You look like that. Well, you've always got bad breath. And you're like, you know, kids say stuff.
3: And sometimes it is true.
1: It's very true what they're saying.
2: When he was pretending to throw things and I was going, and he was going, scaredy cat, I was trying not to flinch. I was like, I can't not.
1: Yeah, and I mean, those soft toys. Just
2: No, they were like.
1: No, they can do damage, darling.
2: They were not soft. They were like little.
1: To be fair, you are injured.
2: Yeah.
1: He's picking on a wounded gazelle.
2: Finn.
1: He was like a pack of lioness just surrounding you, knowing that you're pure prey.
2: Do you know what you'll love just before we left? So Austin is a bigger baby, like I said.

0: Accountant.
1: He just goes up to Finn and just goes doof and tackles him.
0: He's literally 18 months. Finn's five.
1: Yeah. Same size. Cuties. But yeah, so I've got beef with a 5-year old.
0: Wow.
1: Be scared to go around to that place again.
0: Your beef's my beef.
1: You got beef with a 5-year old.
0: You want to have a crack, Finn? Let's go, boy.
2: I was going to ask, is Finn available to co-host the radio show? Sounds like just what we're after.
0: Yeah, actually.
2: Yeah.
1: You want to get Finn in next week?
0: Finn and Judge.
2: It's got a
1: nice ring.
2: I'm all meant Finn and Lou, so we could throw stuff at her.
0: Lou and Finn, better ring.
2: Good, it's good.
1: Okay, so we're both potentially out of jobs. He's the new fill-in.
0: Shit.
2: Yeah.
1: Okay. Call Violet.
0: Call Violet.
2: Okay, Lou and Judge.
0: Call Finn.
2: Speaking of children.
0: Oh!
2: We've got a baby jingle to perform next.
0: Yeah, let's do it.
2: Let's do it. Triple M.
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2: Lou and Jarch on Triple M for your Thrust Thursday, and it is a very exciting time. It's time for this.
4: Baby jingle.
5: Lou and Jarch writing your baby a lullaby is just the beginning.
0: Wow. Okie doke.
1: First now, baby bingo.
0: First baby bingo. We've got Monique on the line. Monique, how are you?
6: I'm good, thanks. How are you?
0: Very well, thanks, partner.
1: So you've got little Hugo.
6: Yeah.
0: Yep.
1: He's in the...
0: Hugo was born prematurely. He's in the NICU. It's been a bit of a tough time for you guys, but the calibre of the nurses that we have in Australia make this, you know, a lot easier for you guys. They've been wonderful.
1: You've got the right help around you.
0: He's a sweet little boy. He's got his toy octopus.
1: And he's going to have a new bingle that's hopefully going to... You know, help him out.
0: Yep.
6: That'll help him. It'll help him breathe better.
0: Hopefully, you know.
1: Yeah.
0: And then you can sing this to him whenever you want, or play this, but I think
1: learn it.
0: Well, can I be honest, Monique?
6: Yes.
0: I've written this from your perspective so that you can sing it.
1: Yeah.
0: You know what I mean?
1: It's really good.
6: Okay.
0: Yeah, so if you learn it, you can sing it. It works either way.
1: Yep, you're going to love it.
0: Are you ready for Hugo's bingle?
6: Yes.
0: All right. It's a bit of fun. It's
1: for baby Hugo.
0: Baby Hugo.
1: Sending Hugo lots and lots of love.
0: Our first baby bingle. Let's go.

0: Second best thing ever.
1: Do you like it?
0: Yes, I did. I loved it.
1: Okay,
2: right.
1: Great.
2: That is yours. That is Hugo's. It's for you to sing, learn, or play to him Jarch's version. We're sending you guys lots of love, big virtual hugs and kisses as well.
0: Thank you so much, guys. This is the best.
3: I literally was sitting there going, what do I rhyme with mollusk? Because an octopus is a mollusk. And I'm like, I've got to get mollusk in there. And Hugo Standard Time.
2: Yeah, so, I love that.
3: Look, we're sending our love to you. We're sending our love to Hugo. It was an honour for us to do this first bingle for Hugo, to be honest with you.
2: The first one, so special.
3: And I hope,
0: it is very special.
3: I hope all goes well, Monique, to you and your
0: partner. Thank you, guys. Thank you so much. I really appreciate it.
3: Pleasure, treasure.
2: Lots of love.
0: Thank you, guys.
4: All right. We've got a business jingle as well coming tomorrow back to your regular programming.
3: Correct.
4: So if you still want one, get in touch.
3: Yep.
4: At Lou and Jarch.
3: Get in touch.
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4: Lou and Jarch on Triple M, and it is all of our least favourite part of the show.
3: Oh, I hate this part.
2: The end. It's a Pussycat Dolls song.
3: I hate this part.
2: I hate this part right now.
3: Is it?
2: Something like that.
3: And what? It's probably about a breakup.
2: Yeah. I'm going to go
3: with
2: that.
3: Or maybe they're just not fans of this part of the show. Classic Nicole Scherzingland as Scherzingland. Schwarzenegger.
2: No, that's Arnold.
3: She's his niece.
2: Right.
4: That's sort of the idea.
3: But she doesn't say, I hate this part.
4: The name of the song is, I hate this part. Probably enough Pussycat Dolls for this show.
3: That's enough.
2: Probably not very Triple M-esque, is it?
3: The Pussycat Dolls?
2: Yeah.
3: I don't know what station you've been working at, but that is right on brand.
2: Oh, okay, cool. More of it, I reckon.
3: Yeah, Nicole Scherzinger.
2: It's always good when you know the artist names.
3: Yeah, she's the best.
2: So I had some DMs. When did a prank go wrong? My friend and I were at the pub having lunch, and she thought I was the next coming out of the bathroom. I heard this loud rah from inside. She scared an older woman. As I walked out, she was in tears laughing. Imagine rah.
3: Oh, mate, I watched a video the other day of a prank going wrong, but the genius that got pranked, they pranked the wrong bloke. He then clutches his chest. He was an older fella. He starts going, and he falls on the ground, and then they're going, Jerry, get out. Oh, my God.
2: So that prank, he pranked prank the prankster. The wrong
3: person, and he pranked, and he goes, and they're like, oh, my.
4: Nice.
2: Prank the prankster.
3: Prank the prankster.
2: That's smart. I like this one. I'm going to use this on Franco.
3: Mm.
2: Put one of those fake crack screen wallpapers on Dad's phone. He took it to the store to get fixed, and the person explained it was fine. He called me going off his nut. I'm 100% doing that to Dad.
3: You should.
2: Yeah.
3: Our parents, very easy to prank.
2: Yeah.
3: You can get those things on the telly where it looks like you've smashed the telly.
2: Yeah.
3: And you go, oh, no.
2: Hey, we're going to your farms.
3: Yeah. Not too much. He listens.
2: Sorry, nothing, farmer boy.
4: Nothing,
3: mate. Good to see ya.
2: See you tomorrow, guys.
3: Hooroo.
2: Wisdom Teeth Day.
3: Wow. Way. Yeah. Way. All right, let's go.
2: Yeah.
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9: Morning, coasties. Some road damage in Woi Woi, Brisbane Water Drive at the Boulevard affecting northbound traffic. At Doyleson North, we had a crash yesterday afternoon outside the Shell Servo on the Pacific Highway. The left southbound lane remains blocked at that site. On the M1 Pacific Motorway, northbounders getting from Morisset to Beresfield in 25 minutes. It's the same for southbounders from Carryong to Warunga. 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Search FIR Style. That's the latest traffic on the Central Coast, 107.7 Triple M.
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1: Morning, Coasties. Getting a good start on the M1 Pacific Motorway. Southbound traffic clearing the Hawkesbury River Bridge beautifully. It's 14 minutes for that southbound run to the NorthConnex Tunnel. Northbound is getting a good go as well. 25 minutes from Morisset to Berris. At Doyleson, there was a crash yesterday afternoon on the Pacific Highway outside the Shell Servo. The left southbound lane remains blocked. 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That's the latest traffic on the Central Coast, 107.7 Triple M.
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1: Morning, Coasties. There was a crash in Doyleson yesterday afternoon on the Pacific Highway near the Shell Sovo, and salvage works and pole repairs will take place today. So there's still a southbound lane of the Pacific Highway closed as you pass the Sovo. The M1 Pacific Motorway making good time, though. Clear northbound from Morisset to Beresfield. Making great time southbound from the Carryong Interchange as well. 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Search FIR Style. That's the latest traffic on the Central Coast 107.7 Triple M.
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12: Morning, I'm Michaela Savage. Starting overseas, a US Senate committee has voted to hold Dr. Anthony Fauci in contempt of Congress. It comes after he refused to answer questions about the COVID pandemic during a recent hearing. All Pacific Islands Forum members are now connected to undersea telecommunications cables for the first time ever. Our Foreign Minister Penny Wong says the infrastructure strengthens economic growth and supports essential services. Caught today for a man accused of stabbing another man in Sydney's West. Emergency services were called to the scene outside a Layla Park shopping centre yesterday. A 53-year-old man was taken to hospital in a serious condition. Two people have been arrested over alleged firearm incidents in Melbourne. A 26-year-old man and a 27-year-old woman have been taken into custody. No charges have been laid at this stage. And half the country is expecting a cold snap by the end of the weekend, thanks to a low pressure system moving from the edge of Antarctica up towards the southern half of Australia.
13: It's game on at Hyundai, where you can score great offers on a range of new and demonstrator models.
12: The Cowboys have bounced back from the club's darkest day to beat the Titans 32-8 on the Gold Coast. It sees North Queensland re-enter the top eight. Coach Todd Payton says it's a great result after last week.
14: Yeah, last week was difficult. First 12, 15 hours after the game was really tough. But we had to get past it and, we did that.
12: Round 23 action continues tonight with the Warriors hosting the Panthers, then the Roosters and Bulldogs go head-to-head.
9: Whatever the weather's doing, wouldn't you rather be in Bali? Be on the beach sooner with direct flights from Newcastle Airport. Now flying 4 days a week to Bali.
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15: Today on the Central Coast, fine with a top of 18. Tonight, down to 5. And tomorrow, fine with a high of 18. 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
1: This is to do with the Tour de France.
2: Oh, what's happened there?
1: So what's happened in the Tour de France Femmes, which is the women's event, stage four. So this was just this week. Stage four of the Tour de France. There's been some allegations that some of the female riders were using padded sports bras to illegally gain an aerodynamic advantage.
3: This is what happened at the Winter Olympics.
1: When
3: blokes were shoving down stuff near their groin.
1: Yes.
3: Because when they went down skiing.
1: So the allegations were that that some of the women are using these padded sports, like beefing up, you know, it's like what we all did when we were 12 when you shoved socks down there just to pretend that you had boobs. And these padded bras alter the body shape, it creates a rounder chest, and it gives you an aerodynamic advantage.
3: Not just women.
1: So they've had
3: that.
1: To bring in some new rules for this stage of the Tour de France, and they have to have private screenings of the cyclists of their gear to check that there's no extra padding in their bodies to get them ahead in the pack, in the
3: Isn't
1: peloton.
3: Really weird? As I said, we were talking about that at the Olympic Games as well.
1: It's wild.
3: Well, anything to get an advantage over your competitor.
1: You would.
3: Absolutely. Well, I did say Miranda Kerr and I have something in common. She's gorgeous.
1: What is this?
3: Okay,
1: Miranda.
3: Well, no. She's revealed her unconventional diet, including a rule to never eat sushi.
1: She doesn't eat sushi?
3: Why?
1: Sushi's amazing.
3: Yeah, well, because of concerns about parasites. But dietitian Gemma O'Hanlon said the risk of contracting a parasite from eating sushi in Australia is very low.
1: Very low.
3: So she's sworn off.
1: So she doesn't eat sushi.
3: Loves caviar. used to live on sushi when she lived in New York until she learnt. She does have a little bit of salmon, but not too much. Oh, she's a bit fussy. Yeah. She doesn't have too much salmon because of the mercury content in salmon.
1: Got to keep your mercury on.
3: Can you remember mercurochrome? Did anyone
1: use mercurochrome?
3: Yeah, that red stuff that you put on all your cuts and that. They ban that now all around the world because of the mercury content in that. But she also went, because she's a mother of four now, but she said she does. This is where we've
1: got. She's got four kids?
3: Yeah.
1: Miranda Kerr?
3: Yeah. Mother of four's explanation of her diet
1: was
3: because
1: she
3: had irritable bowel syndrome.
1: She had IBS.
3: Oh, she did. She said, I don't do eggs.
1: I knew there was something wrong with her. I knew it.
3: But this is where we have so much in common.
1: Not everybody can. Well, you've got IBS 100%. I work with you.
3: There's something wrong. There's something wrong there
1: so
3: in the
1: no
3: back
1: sushi,
3: end.
1: No sushi, IBS. What's the other thing you've got in common with Miranda Kerr?
3: She does protein. She eats all meats.
1: Oh, yeah,
3: all meat. She has venison. I don't like venison. She has bison. Oh, I don't. Oh, I haven't eaten a bison in ages.
1: What do you have in common?
3: Lamb and turkey. But she eats all meats that aren't mass produced.
1: Okay, so organic meat.
3: Yeah, organic meats. Yeah. She doesn't eat bread or rice. Oh, but she does eat squash, carrots, and parsnips. So there we go. Olive oil is okay in salads. But not to use. She only uses coconut oil.
1: To cook with, yes.
3: To cook
1: because
3: with.
1: Of the high heat.
3: Absolutely. Yeah, so therefore, if you want to look like Miranda Kerr and myself.
1: You need to get yourself a parasite from a sushi roll.
3: That's exactly right. And then at the end, you'll look so thin and you'll look bloody amazing.
0: Paddy and Maz. 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
1: Morning, Coasties. The M1 Pacific Motorway ticking along beautifully between Sydney and Newcastle in both directions. At Woi Woi, there's some road damage affecting northbounders. Brisbane Water Drive at the Boulevard. The speed limit's been dropped to 40 k's an hour there. And there was a crash yesterday afternoon in Doyleson. That's affecting the Pacific Highway near the Shell Servo. The left southbound lane is still closed for power pole repairs. 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That's the latest traffic on the Central Coast, 107.7 Triple M.
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2: I just want to make mention to the despicable person in our workplace who didn't clean the sandwich press. Hang your head in shame.
3: That's usually you.
2: Yeah, but it wasn't this time because I haven't used it.
3: Oh.
2: I think it was Serena.
3: Okay. Ooh,
2: did I just say her name out loud?
3: Ooh, you did.
2: Sorry about that.
3: Okay. Did you clean it before you put
2: your
3: sandwich on there?
2: Oh, how rude is that? That is just the ultimate of rudeness when you don't clean.
3: You didn't clean it.
2: Oh, no, I haven't used it for about a week, but Serena did yesterday. I know. I saw her. She told me she was making a toasty.
3: But did you clean it before you've used it? Because there's a sandwich on the sandwich press now.
2: That's mine.
3: You didn't clean it.
2: No, who cleans a sandwich press? Before
3: I can't even have this.
2: Who cleans a fry pan before you cook something in the fry pan? No one. So you're supposed to have already cleaned it. Don't you do that at home? You're
3: hang on a second.
2: Yeah.
3: So
2: yeah, what? Yeah.
3: I just actually don't worry about it. No, I'm gonna get too angry.
2: No,
3: I'm gonna get
2: no.
3: too angry.
2: Why would you clean a sandwich?

0: face before you clean, before you use it.
1: If somebody hasn't cleaned it
0: before. I didn't know they did. I just took photos and then I just.
1: You're not making sense.
0: No. What do you mean? That sandwich press is there. You just open up, put your sandwich in.
1: Yeah.
0: Because you expect the last person to use it to have cleaned it.
1: But it wasn't clean.
0: I didn't know that. I didn't know that.
1: What do you mean you didn't know? When you looked at it, it wasn't clean.
0: No, well, that's all come out. Oh, it's bloody terrible. Oh, it's just bloody awful. Bloody awful. That was after I put it on the sandwich press. Bloody hell. Big issues. Anyway. What are you confused about? Someone didn't clean the sandwich press. I'm going to have an all-staff meeting. Can you just email that? All-staff meeting.
1: Definitely have an all-staff meeting.
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1: Good morning, Coasties. In Doyleson North on the Pacific Highway, some change conditions due to an incident yesterday near Bassford Road where the left southbound lane remains blocked off. It is expected to remain in place until at least this weekend and possibly longer. Looking to Woi Woi, Brisbane Water Drive, all clear this morning. Northbound as though drop your speed to 40 due to road damage as you pass a boulevard, and the M1 southbound into Sydney, no dramas. 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That's the latest traffic on the Central Coast 107.7 Triple F.
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1: Hey, Jess Rouse here with your local headlines. A man's been granted bail after being charged over online threats made to local MP Liesl Tesh. He's been granted strict conditional bail after being charged with using a carriage service to threaten serious harm. Liesl Tesh says she understands robust debate is an important part of our democracy, but sadly, individuals continue to use social media to cause significant harm. There's still some impacts to traffic on the Pacific Highway at Doyleson. One southbound lane is still closed after a truck crashed into a power pole yesterday afternoon. Police are investigating and asking for anyone with information to get in touch. Council's installing manually operated swing gates at Burns Road to improve flood safety. The first stage of work is underway to install the gates, the first being installed on Burns Road near Nelly Road roundabout. And Jennifer Philpott is still missing from the Erina area. Police are concerned for the welfare of the 64-year-old who lives with a medical condition that requires daily care.
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2: Morning, I'm Michaela Savage. One of the men accusing former broadcaster Alan Jones of sexual touching has denied making a complaint to police in order to ultimately get money from Jones. Complainant Jay telling the court he doesn't want any financial compensation from the trial. Jones is pleading not guilty to 22 charges and has always denied any wrongdoing. His trial continues in Sydney. A Senate committee in the US has voted to hold Dr. Anthony Fauci in contempt of Congress. He refused to answer questions in a hearing last week on the COVID pandemic. And a pretty incredible achievement for a 97-year-old woman, Betty Bromage, beating her own Guinness World Record for being the oldest female wing walker, which is where you stand on top of a plane's wings while it's in flight.
19: Just get bored at life otherwise. When you get old, you can't go here, you can't do this, you can't drive, you can't see, I can't see very well. And I get a bit frustrated. So I want to do the things that I can do.
20: It's game on at Hyundai, where you can score great offers on a range of new and demonstrator models.
2: The Cowboys have kept their finals hopes on track, re-entering the top eight after a 30-8 win over the Titans. Jason Taumalolo scoring his first try since 2022. Co-captain Ruben Cotter says he's stoked for his teammate.
21: Yeah, it was great. Good to see. Love when another rookie scores a try. He's been playing good for us all season, and just good to see him, you know, cross the line.
2: Tonight, the Warriors take on the Panthers before the Roosters Bulldogs clash.
17: 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Be on the beach sooner with direct flights from Newcastle Airport. Now flying 4 days a week to Bali.
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1: A little frosty starting the day, but sunshine for the rest of your Friday. Tops of 18 degrees. Looking partly cloudy tomorrow before showers start developing on Sunday and into Monday. Lisa knows what Aussie ears want to hear. 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
18: This is Triple M Breakfast with Paddy and Maz.
25: Yeah, morning Central Coast. Here we go for a Friday. Mazzy, good morning.
26: Chilly.
25: Here we go. Oh, yeah, it is cold today. It's 3 degrees.
26: This is my ideal level of coldness for the morning. Because I walked out the front door and I felt the chill in my bones. And I was like, oh, do I need mittens? This is great.
25: Yes, my...
26: I'm loving the wintry vibes.
25: My chilly road sign came on in the car too.
26: Did you get the? Do you get a little bing?
25: Yeah.
26: Do you get a bing?
25: And it comes up with a slidey road.
26: You get a slidey road.
25: A slidey road.
26: I get a little snowflake.
25: Oh, do you get a snowflake? You know what? I think a snowflake is on that slidey road as well. You've got the slidey road and the snowflake. Got a combo.
26: Yes. Because that's letting you know that it's very cold. Yeah. And the roads could be slippery.
25: But not around here. Not around here. Look, we have got the Money Machine coming up after 6:30 this morning. This is week three of this, and it's been going so well. Spitting out money amounts every, oh, God, three times a morning.
26: This is it. There'll be three cash amounts out of the Money Machine. Pay close attention this morning, team, because you could be winning yourself a decent amount of cash. We'll just get you to recall the cash amounts out of the Money Machine after about 8:30 this morning, and you could be winning all that money, which is great ahead of a weekend.
25: Absolutely. Rewind, having a look at week that was coming up. And up next, just having a look at those bad gifts you were given or maybe have received.
26: And this is particularly about the dads giving the mums a gift. That was a little bit off.
25: Okay. After Oasis. And our number to call throughout the morning, if you want to have a chat, number to call.
26: It's 133353.
25: It is Friday morning, hallelujah, Triple M.

0: Patty and Maz. Sunny 18 today, sunny 17 tomorrow. Late shower 21 on Sunday. 3 degrees at Fountain Dale, so a bit chilly here as you get up this morning. But look, yesterday we looked at gifts, bad gifts, particularly that maybe Dad has bought Mum.
1: Yeah, well, you were the inspiration behind this because
0: I thought flowers from Coles were all right. Our florist around the corner had shut down.
1: Supermarket flowers for the wife's birthday. And a bottle of perfume, which
0: Kirsty's another 3.5 or maybe 4 bottles of the same stuff.
1: She already has the same stuff.
0: I looked in the wrong room.
1: I'm guessing you've bought all of those bottles for her over the years.
0: Yes. Yeah, and there have been presents over the time. We're a bit dubious. Because, look, when we first got together, I bought her a set of tyres for her birthday. And looking back now.
1: The stories keep coming.
0: She said that wasn't very romantic.
1: Not really.
0: My mate bought his girlfriend a puppy for her first birthday.
1: A bit of a difference there, isn't there?
0: It's got tyres.
1: But we were looking at your dad bought your mum a present that was a little bit off.
0: Yeah, 133353.
1: Rachel has called through from Greenpoint. Good morning.
2: Good morning. How are you guys?
0: Not too bad. Okay, what was it? Did your dad buy your mum or did your partner buy you, Rachel?
2: I remember when I was younger, my dad buying my mum an iron.
1: Yeah. As a birthday or like a Christmas?
2: Christmas. And I think he thought, because mum was complaining how bad her iron was, he nearly wore the present.
1: I bet he did.
0: Rach.
1: Great.
0: Okay, you two girls, I want to ask, is this a bad thing to buy?
1: Before you even say it, the answer is yes. Don't you agree, Rachel?
2: 100%.
1: Before Patty even speaks, we can both attest that it will be a bad idea. Right, but let's hear it. Let's hear it anyway.
0: It was Christmas this year, and I bought Kirst a pair of shoes previous year, and I thought, geez, I'm on a winner there because they were really good. So this time, last Christmas, I bought Kirst a pair of shoes, but they had a Velcro strap at the back, and I didn't realise they were old lady shoes.
1: You bought your missus old lady shoes. Oh, my God.
0: Oh, that went over well. Is that bad, Rachel? Just asking for a friend.
2: Absolutely. Always go a massage, Patty.
0: All right.
1: That's a good tip, Rach. Thanks, Rachel, for calling.
0: See ya. Bye. We've got Paul of North Gosford. G'day,
1: Paulie. Good morning.
3: Hey, Patty. Hey, Maz.
1: Hey.
0: All right. What was it?
3: My dad bought my mum an epilady.
0: Oh, a shaver.
1: as a gift for a birthday?
3: For her birthday, basically implying that her mum started weeding downstairs, it's a bit heavy.
0: The hedge was overgrown, was it?
3: I didn't even know what it was, and my mum had to explain it when I was like 12, and I thought, that's a fabulous
0: It was wrong that he bought a whippersnipper. I thought that was just pathetic.
1: That was a bit over the top.
0: Yeah.
1: Oh gosh. That's funny. Oh, happy birthday, doll. Thanks, Paul. Hey, look, we've had two callers.
0: So we get to say...
1: In your face, Jace.
0: Thank you, Paulie. Which we love saying to our boss, in your face, Jace. But more are coming on 133353.
1: Okay, Pete's called through from Tuggera. Hey, Pete.
4: Hey, young miss.
1: Pretty good.
0: Okay, mate.
1: So you have been the culprit here, and you bought your lovely wife something that was a bit off. Can you tell us the story?
4: I thought we'd really nailed this one, and she'd made some offhand comment that she might get into arts, like as in painting, I thought.
1: Sure.
4: And anyway, so organised with the kids for a birthday, and we went to the art supplies and we bought paints and pencils, papers, and wrapped them all up individually. So we gave them all to her as gifts.
0: Yeah.
4: My daughter gave her the first gift, and she opened it and she goes, "Oh, that's nice." And it was quite obvious that it was a thing and a miss. And I'm standing there, and I know we've got like 4 or 5 other gifts all along the same theme. So, and nothing else.
1: Oh,
4: so needless to say, it didn't go down. We laugh about it.
1: You've got to laugh about it.
0: I'm hearing you, brother. I am hearing you.
1: And you're just being so thoughtful as well, because you're like, oh, get the kids involved and we'll all get her a thing. And then she's like, oh, that's so nice.
0: And isn't it good to laugh about it? We do now with some of the presents I've bought as well.
1: Oh, curse them, having plenty of laughs from stories that I've been hearing this morning. My goodness.
0: We're not alone.
4: That's all right.
0: We're not alone.
1: Good on you, mate.
0: Good on you, mate.
4: All right. Cheers, guys.
0: TV, bye.
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7: Coastie is a pretty good run up and down the M1 between Sydney and Newcastle in each direction. We do have some change conditions around Doyleson North with repairs after a crash yesterday. Pacific Highway near Basford Road, the left southbound lane remains blocked off, expected to be this way through the weekend and possibly a little longer. Looking to road damage, Brisbane Water Drive in Woi Woi, northbound of the boulevard, drop your speed to 40. 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That's latest traffic on the Central Coast, 107.7 Triple M.
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0: Triple M. Breakfast with Patty and Maz. Sunny 18. 3 degrees at Terrigal, which will cross to after 6:30 this morning.
1: Well, we do have an unofficial seal correspondent from Terrigal, so we should check in and see how our little friendly seal is today.
0: Also, after the news coming up pretty soon, our first amount for the money machine is going to be spat out. We want you to get your pens ready, whatever you want to write it down on, and write the amount down.
1: This is it. There's going to be three cash amounts this morning. I guarantee you really want to get all three of them today. Someone's going to win some cash after 8:30 on the show, thanks to the Money Machine.
0: In the meantime, we must have a listen to our week that wasn't.
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3: Morning, it's producer Joel, and congratulations to the Central Coast's Emma Sue Greentree, who won gold in the women's boxing 75 kilo middleweight event at the Commonwealth Games.
4: So much, I'm stoked, hey, like, it's been a journey, but, you know, I said to myself I wanted to get to the top of the podium, and I did, so, you know, it's amazing.
3: When talking with Paddy and Maz after winning gold, Emma Sue was rudely interrupted.
4: Yeah, it's been awesome, like, having Steve start, like, help me start with boxing, and Dean Robinson sit in my corner. I am so sorry. There is fireworks going off right now.
0: For you, we organised that. We organised that, Em.
4: That is crazy. I'm so sorry. No, but to have Dean in my corner, like, he's my home. Sorry. Oh, this is crazy. Yeah, sorry about that.
0: That's okay.
3: Also, congrats to the Aussie men's 4x100m relay team who won gold. But unfortunately, due to protests by two other countries, the medal presentation wasn't until 11:30 p.m.
0: And when they did their medal presentation,
1: there'd be no one there.
0: There wasn't.
1: I wouldn't have stuck around for that.
0: At 11:32 p.m.
1: I'd be like, see ya.
0: There were only about 100 people there, and they were just the ground staff. Adding to the drama, the stadium had to use just a localised sound system to announce the medal winners because noise bylaws prevented the stadium from using the speakers due to it being so late.
1: Because it was too late.
5: The winners of the men's 4x100m relay, Australia.
1: That was a library nightmare.
3: Kiva from the Sydney Sixers dropped in to chat cricket.
0: Did you at Christmas time, after you've had lunch, did you do the backyard cricket then?
6: We actually didn't do a lot of backyard cricket either.
0: Oh, that's no.
1: So nice. I know.
0: No.
1: Kiva, the dots, I actually played more cricket than you. My mum's from the West Indies, my dad's from England, and we lived in Australia. So when it was cricket season, it was chaos in our house.
6: TV on, get it on,
0: Talk about un-Australian.
3: Mazzy got a brand new pizza oven, and Darren called about the 21st party where he was the pizza chef.
7: I was on that oven, and she was making a dough and the pizzas all night. I had third-degree burns. I didn't enjoy myself. And we looked at each other after that event, and we said, that pizza oven's going on fucking place.
1: Danny, this is where you needed to invest in a Gosney pizza oven.
7: Oh, mine was a nightmare. I had burns up my arm, I was sweating. Oh, my goodness.
0: So you offloaded the piece of crap to someone else?
7: I sure did, and you live and learn, and now you just ring a ding ding.
3: This conversation had serious consequences.
1: Can't do roller coasters.
0: Oh, no,
1: we cannot do. Can't do go karting.
0: Go kart, because I went so quick into the corners that my guts went that way and I went the other way. Honestly.
1: Is that the time we were go karting together?
0: Yeah.
1: It wasn't that bad.
0: It was so. You take that back, Maz Compton.
1: Okay.
0: Now, 16.
1: I'm pretty sure you're raising a snail and snail one. But anyway.
0: That is a lot. There we go. And this is why you are in court this morning, Maz Compton.
1: I'm in court, yes.
3: Where's Judge Judy when you need her?
0: This morning.
1: Present.
0: Maz Compton.
1: Aye.
0: Now, Prosecutor Paddy Gerard is in the house. And Maz Compton, this morning,
1: I'm angry.
0: You have been charged with gaslighting in the workplace.
1: Oh, jeez. Okay.
0: Yes.
1: Probably.
0: Gaslighting.
3: If you were going to Bali this weekend, here's a place you can visit.
0: And you said...
1: Well, I went to an abandoned theme park when I was in Bali called Taman Festival. and it's just been left there. And it was a bit of a pay the security guard a bit of cash on the way through type vibes, like a little bit dodgy. It's not on your TripAdvisor guides, I don't think. But it was wild.
3: Does your partner leave puddles of water in the kitchen just like Patty? Over to you, Janine.
8: Oh, my God, Patty, you've got no idea.
1: He's cleaning up.
8: No, he doesn't see it, apparently.
0: Water's invisible.
8: So, he will tell me if I've gone and done the groceries or something, he'll come back and say, I've done everything, everything's done.
1: Oh,
8: and I'm like,
1: well, we know that's
8: Dishes are still in the dish rack. But then I go and put a bag on the bench and there is water everywhere. And I'm like, do you wash up on the bench?
3: Our Glasgow 2026 Commonwealth Games correspondent Liam Flanagan believes Weet-Bix, which are produced on the coast, is the cereal of champions.
1: Basically, the Central Coast is responsible for the 70 gold medals. I think that is the sum up of the

0: saying before, we don't even know whether we'll last to the end of the year. Let alone 4 months.
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1: Coast is a clear run for the M1. Southbound is taking about 25 minutes from Carrieong towards Warunga. Same travel time from Morisset northbound up towards Beresfield, but a bit of a slow stretch in Kurrumbong with a reduced speed limit here through that ongoing roadwork zone northbound. No lanes have been shut though. We've got some change conditions from Doyleson North on Pacific Highway near Basford Road. Following a crash yesterday, a southbound lane still is shut. It's time to complete your census. 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That's the latest traffic on the Central Coast, 107.7 Triple M.
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16: Hey, Jess Rouse here with your local headlines. Police are investigating after a truck crashed into a power pole at Doyleson on the Pacific Highway. The driver was trapped for some time after the incident yesterday afternoon. He was taken to hospital and work is still underway to fix the power pole, so traffic is still down to one lane southbound. The man charged over threatening local MP Liesl Tesh has been granted strict conditional bail. The 43-year-old faced court yesterday after he allegedly made threats towards the MP on social media. Liesl Tesh says it's disappointing to see individuals using social media to cause significant harm, which creates an environment where fear and hostility outweigh respectful debate. Jennifer Philpott is still missing from the Erina area. She's believed to be driving a white Subaru Forester with rego plates DHH27K. And in sport, top of the table, Erina are up against Berkeley Vale on Sunday in local league. After a week off, Tukli play Wyong. The entrants take on Arimba. And in the other game, it's Kingcumba up against Woi Woi.
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18: Morning, I'm Michaela Savage. A man who alleges he was sexually touched by radio veteran Alan Jones when he was a teenager has told the court he doesn't want any financial compensation from the trial after Jones's barrister put it to complainant Jay that he only made a police complaint to ultimately get money out of Jones. The former broadcaster is pleading not guilty to 22 charges and has always denied any wrongdoing. His trial continues in Sydney. Another cash rate hold could be on the cards for mortgage holders this month. That's what over 90% of experts responding to a poll by Finder are predicting. The Reserve Bank hands down its decision on Tuesday next week. A new analysis of accidents in England and Wales has found e-scooter riders are three times more likely to suffer traumatic brain injuries than motorcyclists. It's as the Australian government cracks down on the sale of e-scooters and e-bikes here, asking the consumer watchdog this week to develop a national safety standard so the rules are consistent across every state and territory.
0: Research shows that regularly eating ultra-processed foods can increase your risk of developing type 2 diabetes by 53%. Search Diabetes Australia for more about the nation's fastest growing chronic condition.
18: The Titans have failed to put a dent in the Cowboys' finals hopes, going down 30-8 on the Gold Coast. Coach Josh Hannay says he feels like they're out of sorts playing their third game in just 11 days.
19: This ain't an excuse. I feel like physically we're saying all the right things and we know what we need to do, but it looks like we're just not able to kind of meet the physical challenge at the moment.
18: The Warriors host the Panthers to kick off Friday night footy before the Bulldogs take on the Roosters.
5: Whatever the weather's doing, wouldn't you rather be in Bali? Be on the beach sooner with direct flights from Newcastle Airport. Now flying 4 days a week to Bali.
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16: A little frosty starting the day, but sunshine for the rest of your Friday, tops of 18 degrees. Looking partly cloudy tomorrow before showers start developing on Sunday and into Monday. 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
21: Wow, this is the third week we've been doing this.
22: There's a glitch in the money machine, guys.
21: Look.
22: Like, because I've just looked at the cash amount and is that a typo?
21: When the amount came through, I said, turn it upside down. Turn it that way, Maz, because it's wrong.
22: So we've got the thumbs up that this is the amount that the money machine is spitting out.
21: Yeah.
22: We sure?
21: Yeah.
22: We're sure.
21: And so what you got to do, you've got to write this amount down. There's going to be another amount after 7:30 and then another amount given out after 8 o'clock.
22: Okay.
21: If you can recall all of those amounts, or even just one, even this one,
22: just
21: that's
22: this
21: what
22: one.
21: Win.
22: That's okay. What you're going to win. Okay, so the cash amount this morning is $648.
21: How good is that?
22: From the money machine.
21: 648. You're playing at home or in your car, 648. Just put in your voice memo or whatever. 648
22: Okay.
21: bucks.
22: All okay. Right.
21: That's the first one for this Friday.
22: The money machine is very happy today.
21: Well, you might have to tinker with that because that's a lot of money.
22: That's great.
21: 648. All another right. amount in an hour's time and then another one after 8 o'clock. Then we'll say, hey, listen, you recall any of those amounts? Give us a call back.
22: That's it. There's going to be a cash winner guaranteed on the show after 8:30 this morning. It could be you.
21: Absolutely. Our reporter, a Terry.

0: entrance bridge. That's where Nathie goes fishing. Under the entrance bridge, 3 degrees this morning.
1: Good job, winter.
0: Cold. Sunny and 18 today. Triple M Patty with and Maz. Sunny and 17 tomorrow and Lake Chow 21 for Sunday.
1: That's okay.
0: How good is that?
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3: What are you talking about, Willis?
4: Everything you need to know before you start your day. Patty and Maz's. What are you talking about?
0: I thought we had a block on the phone when this bloke called. Manly Dave. Did we? Hello, mate. How are you?
5: Hello.
1: Hi, Manly.
5: How you going, Maz? It's beautiful here at Terrigal.
0: Oh, good stuff. Now, the SEAL, you were our unofficial SEAL correspondent.
5: Yes, yes. I'm recording on Tommy Turbo, the SEAL, yes. Yep. Tommy's sunbaking. Oh, he looks so relaxed. Oh, my goodness gracious. On his back, all the people are perving like,
0: at it? No, you don't perv on a seal. You bloody
1: seal.
0: Observe a seal, you sicko. Oh,
5: come on. They're looking then.
1: We'll call they're just looking. No one's perving.
0: No, like, and no one be perving on you either, mate, by the way.
5: Anyway, I just, you know it's got a gash, don't you?
0: Yeah.
5: You know, from the cutter shark. You know, it's called a cutter shark.
0: Yeah.
1: Is that it?
5: You know what happens with the cutter shark, don't you?
1: No.
5: You don't. Well, I'm going to tell you.
0: Oh, jeez, here we go. Yeah.
1: Let me sit down and get comfortable.
0: Hang on.
5: Yeah, because
0: go and get
5: normally,
0: me a book.
5: The cutter shark normally swims and lives in deep water.
0: Yeah.
5: But at night, it comes up. It comes up to get food, okay?
0: Yeah.
5: So Tommy Turbo the Seal happened to be in the same area where the cutter shark
0: came
5: was,
0: up. Yeah.
5: Cut and it latched onto.
0: Oh, right.
5: Yes, that's why you have the gas.
0: Oh,
5: but there's another
0: there's more.
5: Yep. If you go night swimming, I'm going to invite you.
0: Yeah.
1: No, thanks.
5: Night swimming here at Terry.
0: Yeah.
5: And wear your speedos, Patty.
0: Yeah.
5: Because

0: Can locate us.
1: Can what?
2: Can locate.
0: Locate the parasite.
2: There it is. You got there in the end, Manly. Well done. Oh,
1: thank you, Manly. We'll all wrap right. you up there. Good on you, mate.
0: I just thought I'd give you the heads up.
1: There he is, David Attenborough. Eat your heart out. Thank you, Manly Dave.
0: Have a good day.
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2: Coasties, the truck breakdown for the M1. It is northbound as you head off the Moonamini Creek Bridge. Traffic around the area still doing okay though. In Doyleson North, after a crash yesterday, we got some change conditions with a southbound lane shut on Pacific Highway near Basford Road. That is still one lane getting around this area. Traffic up and down the Tuggerah Strait is fairly clear, and for the entrance road in Wombril at that roadwork zone at Tumby Road, traffic is also moving well. 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Search FIR Style. That's the latest traffic on the Central Coast 107.7 Triple M.
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17: 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Morning, folks. Well, fine and sunny down here on the Sunny Coast beaches today. Lots of blue sky with a top of 19 degrees. Winds at the moment light offshore. They'll go southwest to south-southeast throughout the afternoon. And we've got around a metre.

0: a very clean swell for the board riders. So get out there and get a mask. That's for the swimmers. All beaches are looking inviting. Water temps around 18 degrees. We've got low tide 0.6 of a metre at 8:15. This is Tessa McKenna with the Triple M Beach and Surf Update.
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1: It's Just Not Cricket with Justin Avendano.
0: Here he is. G'day, mate.
2: Good morning.
3: How
2: are we doing?
3: Going great.
0: Mate, confused like every rugby league supporter would have been last night in the game between the Cowboys and also the Titans.
2: Well, I'm so glad you brought this up because I walked in this morning going, all right, I know what I'm going to talk about, not bringing up these jerseys. And producer Joel outside's going, did you see the jerseys last night? And I was like, I thought it was the only one. So people who don't know, the Cowboys look like the Titans. The Titans look like the Cowboys.
3: So this is a special round for...
0: Indigenous.
3: So they're doing an Indigenous round. Yes, so everyone's wearing their Indigenous jerseys. Yeah. But yeah, there's been a bit of confusion, I think, with the colours.
2: I don't know how they went. Like, the Titans are light blue and the Cowboys are a dark blue. How they got that mixed up... And, of course, those two teams had to play each other because it was just... It made no sense.
0: And I'm sitting there watching it with Kirsten. I'm there... I don't know who scored from which team then. And then I'm looking for the players, and then you're getting confused. Honestly, well, it's seriously confusion.
2: That was the thing. It didn't feel like, okay, you watch the first 10 minutes, you know who's who. Halfway through the game, someone make a break, you're like, oh, that's the Titans. And you're like, oh, no, it's the Cowboys. And I was like, well, anyway, the good news is our local boy, Scotty Drinkwater,
0: yeah.
2: He is just a man on fire at the moment. If he plays well, the Cowboys could win the competition. Yeah.
3: That's but pretty good.
2: It is unbelievable, but I just don't know how their spine... He's going to compete. You know, Tommy Dearden's out. They've got Jackson Purdue in there, who's one of the greatest ball runners
0: game.
2: I've seen.
0: Great game.
2: He's had a great game, but I don't know how he's going to go at halfback long term. Yeah. Tommy Dearden, I think he's going to come back for finals, which would be huge. And the Cowboys also have the best run home. They have a bye, and I think they pretty much play the bottom eight teams going forward.
3: Okay.
2: So I think they're going to be red-hot favourites. And then it goes into tonight's games. I think the Roosters have taken on the Bulldogs. That is huge for the Bulldogs. If they win, it's massive momentum.
0: They were saying James Tedesco is out for the Roosters, but he's one player.
2: It is one player. And like the Wars, you know, the Wars, they've been missing a lot of players this year, and they're still top of the ladder. So I think the Roosters are one of those teams. They have the next man up mentality. And they've got Cody Ramsey, who's been absolutely on fire, who's had one of the probably the greatest story of the year so far with the comeback. So I think the Roosters will still get up, but I think it's going to be a lot tighter than what people think.
0: And what about Panthers v Warriors? That's going to be a close one.
2: I think that's a close one.
0: Yeah.
2: The Panthers are so confusing because they're obviously the best team in the comp, but then they just keep losing out of nowhere, like these sort of weird matches. They lost against the Storm. I want to say they lost against the Bulldogs.
3: Do you think it's a strategy? They're just trying to, like, ruffle everyone's feathers?
2: Look, I don't know, but it's screwing up the tipping comp for everyone.
0: Oh, don't even talk
3: like,
0: to me.
3: Maybe that's what it is.
2: Your Broncos,
0: hey.
2: Paddy, every single
0: mate,
2: week.
0: Right.
2: Like, they have the full strength side right now. And you just go, this is the week.
3: No,
0: it's not.
3: No, it's not. But this is a good week in rugby league in general. It's probably the round of the season to watch.
2: I think the people at the NRL at the start of the year went, Indigenous round, let's make it all the rivals play together. So I've got the list here. We've got Warriors, Panthers, top of the table clash, awesome. Roosters, Bulldogs, amazing. Manly, Melbourne, that's always one of the games of the year. Then you go Dolphins, Brisbane, the Battle of Brisbane. So it's just all these little stories. And one of the great stories quickly is Nicho Hynes. He's playing an absolute bludger of a match against the Dragons this week, but he's going for the all-time record, trying to beat Hazem El Masri for most consecutive conversions. So he's up to 32
3: now.
2: He needs 35. It's been a record that's lasted probably nearly 20 years since
3: the
2: great
3: Hazem. Could he get there this weekend?
2: He should get there this weekend against the Dragons. You think he's going to have three chances? So hopefully it's been a long-standing record in the game. So shout out to our local boy, Nicho Hynes.
3: Love that.
0: And, mate, also a lot of local sport going on into the finals this weekend.
2: It is huge. So obviously we'll talk about, number one, our Crusaders, you know, with our basketball. Two big stories here. So obviously we've had the minor semi-final last week. We've defeated the Manly Sea Eagles, putting us through to the semi-final this week against the North Sydney Bears. That's going to be held at North Sydney Stadium, 3 p.m. tomorrow, which is really exciting. So shout out to all the boys there who are killing it. But the best news of the week is that now all the grand finals for the whole statewide competition is going to be played at our local GYG Stadium in Terrigal.
3: That's massive.
2: I don't know how we've got that, but it is so good for Central Coast.
3: It's a great stadium. It really is. Like, I'm there every week and it's such a good vibe. So we've got the finals weekend of basketball.
2: Regardless if we make it or not through to the grand final, we get the whole statewide competition. There's going to be thousands of people coming
3: That's
2: for the best basketball in the state. If you're not sure what to do the following Saturday, book your tickets to GYG Stadium.
0: And
3: love that.
0: Two local footy finals start this weekend as well.
2: Local footy, shout out to the Terrigal Trojans taking on Orimba. Good luck to you boys. They're my locals. Joey Taylor, my physio. You're the best. Good luck.
3: Nice one. Thanks, JA.
0: See you, JA. Good on you, mate. And speaking of locals, Dane Jenning, our local former Terrigal Junior, is now with South Sydney. He's coming in after 7 o'clock to have a chat.
3: That's going
0: to
3: be awesome.
0: Yeah, and see how that wound is going. We want to give you $500 too. That is with 5 and 10, not too far away. See you, buddy. Bye, mate.
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5: Coasties, after a crash yesterday through Doyleson North, we've got changed conditions. A southbound lane still shut. Pacific Highway near Bassford Road for repairs. Expected to remain over the weekend and possibly a little longer. Some road damage with reduced speed in Woi Brisbane Water Drive northbound at the Boulevard. It's a pretty good run from Batu Bay towards Wombrell on the entrance road and up and down the Tuggerah Strait fairly clear. Knock, knock. 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
9: Hey, Jess Rouse here with your local headlines. A man's been granted bail after being charged over online threats made to local MP Liesl Tesh. He's been granted strict conditional bail after being charged with using a carriage service to threaten serious harm. Liesl Tesh says she understands robust debate's important part of our democracy, but sadly, individuals continue to use social media to cause significant harm. One of two southbound lanes is still closed on the Pacific Highway at Doyleson. A truck crashed into a power pole yesterday afternoon. Police are investigating and power crews are working to get everything back in order. Flood safety is getting a boost at Arimba. Council installing manually operated swing gates at Burns Road. The first stage of work is underway, with the first gate being installed near Nelly Road roundabout. And in sport, the Rhinos are headed down the M1 to take on the Sydney Bears this weekend. The Central Coast side is sitting near the bottom of the Australian Ice Hockey League ladder.
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22: Hey, I'm Michaela Savage. It's going to feel very wintry across much of southern Australia this weekend. The Bureau of Meteorology warning a strong cold front will move through.
23: And so that cold air is going to extend from Western Australia from Saturday and then extend really through to the southeast on Sunday and Monday, with temperatures dropping a few degrees below average for August.
22: Senior meteorologist Alana Cherney there. Mortgage holders could be in for another cash rate hold next week. The Reserve Bank is due to hand down its decision on Tuesday. More than 90% of experts think the RBA board will choose to keep interest rates at 4.35%. That's according to a Finder poll. E-scooters could be a lot more dangerous than motorbikes. Riders are three times more likely to suffer traumatic brain injuries than motorcyclists, according to analysis of accidents in England and Wales. And after he wouldn't answer questions about COVID, a Senate committee in the US has voted to hold Dr. Anthony Fauci in contempt of Congress.
24: It's game on at Hyundai, where you can score great offers on a range of new and demonstrator models.
22: North Queensland's gone from the club's darkest day to a 32-8 victory over the Titans on the Gold Coast. While the Dolphins aren't underestimating the Broncos ahead of tomorrow night's sold-out battle for Brisbane, the Broncos season is done, but the Finns are still a chance of making their first finals. Hamiso Tabuai-Fido has told us he's keen to play in front of a sold-out Suncorp.
25: It's obviously been pretty special for us. It's only our fourth year in the comp, yeah. And I think our community, our fans grow every year, and I'm excited to see them out there.
26: 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Be on the beach sooner with direct flights from Newcastle Airport, now flying 4 days a week to Bali.
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9: A little frosty starting the day, but sunshine for the rest of your Friday. Tops of 18 degrees. Looking partly cloudy tomorrow before showers start developing on Sunday and into Monday. 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
0: Got to say good morning to Kylie from Wyoming.
3: Hey, Kylie.
0: Now, don't keep saying, gee, it's cold here because it's 3 degrees. She's in listening by the listener app in Tamworth. -5.
3: Oof.
0: -5.
3: Gotta love that.
0: In Tamworth this morning.
3: There you
0: that
3: are.
0: That is freezing.
3: It really
0: that
3: is.
0: Is below freezing,
3: it's
0: isn't it?
3: Actually below freezing.
0: Also to Onyx. G'day. What a cool name.
3: So cool.
0: Onyx, Ash, Dave, Teresa, Fam Bam all came along to the running the Crab Lake races at Tall Timbers, and Onyx got his name pulled out quite a few times.
3: Nice one.
0: And he was with his mum and dad. He got pulled out for the potty as well.
3: Okay.
0: If the four crabs came across, he would have won 1,000.
3: And did he win win the $1,000? That's a bummer.
0: Didn't win it.
3: Okay.
0: But thank you, team. Thanks for listening. They said they'll be listening today, which is good.
3: Well, good morning and welcome to the madness.
0: We have got from South Sydney, our local boy, the Dane Plane, Dane Jennings.
3: The Dane Plane is a great nickname for somebody who is very early on in their career, but a lot of people have said he's going to go very well in the NRL.
0: Next best thing. So we are jumping on his bandwagon, as we all know, Mazzy.
3: That's right.
0: If someone from the Central Coast is doing well.
3: That's it. Dane's going to pop into the studio. Yeah, we're going to have a big chat. Apparently had a bit of an injury.
0: Yeah.
3: So we can cover that off.
0: Yeah, you'll find out how many stitches he received in his knee. Unbelievable. But up next, we want to give you $500.
3: That's all it. Right. Five in 10. So I'll give you a topic. If you can give us five correct answers in 10 seconds, we'll hook you up with $500 cash. 133353 is the number. We'll take caller 4 this morning.
0: That'll do us. We'll do it after the police. Get calling now if you want $500 lazy dollars. It is Friday morning. Triple M.

0: Well, Paddy Maz. Oh, Mark Gable from the Choir Boys is coming in for a chat with us after 8 o'clock this morning.
1: Well, they've got a gig tonight, so he can tell us all the details and where you can get some tickets to that if you want to go and see some. It's going to be a great show.
0: Avoca Beach Theatre, place to be if you want to see Mark Gable and the Choir Boys tonight.
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0: Oh, Mel lives in a nice place of the world. She lives at Avoca. G'day, Mel.
1: Hey, Mel.
3: Hi. How are you?
1: We're going great. How's your morning going?
3: Fabulous. Thank you.
1: Love that. Very good. Love that.
0: Do you go beach walking every day, walking along the beach?
3: Oh, I should.
0: Yeah.
3: I should more than I do.
1: You're probably really busy.
3: When you've lived there forever, you kind of take it for granted, I think, when you've lived there forever.
0: You know what? That's in a lot of places. You do. I know people in Melbourne never been to the Melbourne Cup.
1: Yeah, true.
0: Anyway, all right, Mel, we're here to give you $500. Imagine you give a topic, 5 of 10 seconds, get them out, you're a winner, okay?
1: Okay,
3: okay,
1: Mel.
3: Okay, thanks.
1: We need from you this morning, Mel, 5 pieces of old technology pre the year 2000.
0: Go.
3: iPod, Samsung, Motorola.
1: Their brand.
3: Their brand.
1: We were looking for like a VCR, a CD player, a DVD player.
0: And the I think the iPods come around about 2001. So you're one year after Y2K.
1: Mel.
3: Are we done? Is that it?
1: That's it, babe. I'm so sorry. Why don't you go take yourself for a walk at Avoca Beach.
0: Good on you, Mel.
3: Oh, damn it. Thank you.
0: See you.
1: Bye. Have a good weekend, Mel. Bye.
3: Thanks.
0: Good on you, Mel. Yeah, so here at Triple M, we'll be doing it again Monday, 5 in 10, thanks to Harvey Norman Furniture at Erina, giving you a chance to win $500, which is so good.
1: Every day on the show. Yeah, it's so fun.
0: Easy money, if you know what the answer is. Now, the Dane plane, Dane Jenkins, from former Terrigal Boy, he's now with South Sydney. He's going to land into the studio coming up next.
1: This is really exciting. Now, he did sustain a pretty hectic injury, so we're going to be covering that off, and he had a couple of stitches.
0: Yeah, we'll find out. Yeah, just a few. How many? We'll find out next. Triple M.
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5: In Doyleson North, after a crash yesterday on Pacific Highway, there's been damage to a power pole near Basford Road. Crews are on scene. They're going to repair this one. The left lane is currently blocked off. Expected to remain this way until at least the weekend, possibly a little longer. Looking fairly clear for the entrance road. Starting to bunch Central Coast Highway, West Gosford at Mans Road though. M1 steady around the Moonamini Creek and Hawkesbury River Bridges. 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That's the latest traffic on the Central Coast, 107.7 Triple M.
6: Back when Molly told you what mattered.
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5: Did you know your intestines could be full of pinworms and threadworms right now and you might not even know it? 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

0: Patty and Maz. Buck point today, 3 degrees. Warm me up though. That is chilly. Warm me up to 18, no.
1: Okay, call us anytime. The number here is 133353.
0: Mazzy, once again, if someone's doing well on the Central Coast, what do?
1: Invite them into the studio for a chat.
0: Yes, we
1: face
0: do.
1: Face to face.
0: And Dane Jennings, I used to play for Terrigal. He's now with South Sydney.
1: So good.
0: And our local junior is in the studio with us this morning. Dane, good morning, mate.
2: Good morning,
0: mate. How are you, buddy?
2: Good, good.
0: Doing all right? Mate, your career has just gone from leaps to bounds because you're playing with Australian schoolboys. Then with the New South Wales State of Origin under 18, under 19 team,
2: yep.
0: And now with South Sydney.
2: Yeah, it was a hectic few months, really. Big leap from leaving school and moving down to Sydney, but
1: that's massive.
2: Yeah,
1: and at such a young age too. Like that's leaving home. That's getting out in the real world.
2: Yeah, I'm lucky. Mum and Dad taught me a few things before I left. Otherwise, I'd be struggling.
1: What did they teach you? Did they give you some recipes so that you could look after yourself in the kitchen?
2: Yeah. Mum always gets me in the kitchen helping, and
1: nice.
2: Dad teaches me stuff around fixing and stuff. So
1: that's good stuff. That's great.
0: And as a young bloke, I look at the stars of South Sydney. I look at Cam Murray. You look at Latrell Mitchell and Alex Johnson, and here you are as an 18-year-old kid. I'm walking to my first training session with these lads. Was it a bit daunting?
2: Yeah, well, they always come in a bit late. Yeah. So it's all of us, like, younger boys that go in start of November, and they come in just, like, you know, bleed through, come in whenever they do. But
1: yeah.
2: As soon as they came in, it was a bit like
1: what?
2: Full on, yeah.
0: Did you say, can I get your autograph?
2: Oh, can't do that.
1: No,
2: do that.
1: No, you can't do that.
2: I love
1: that.
2: You, but no.
1: Be cool, Dane.
0: Can we
1: be
0: get a,
1: cool.
0: Yeah, can we get a selfie, Latrell? Can I just get a selfie? Oh, mate, that is so good. And this year, mate, you played your first game. It was round 17. And you had a bottler because they're calling you the Dane plane now.
2: Yeah.
1: That one
2: stuck
1: a
2: few years ago.
0: Yeah,
1: that's really fun.
0: And, mate, the injury, though. You played, was it one or two games?
2: That was my third.
0: Your third game.
1: Yeah. Now, what happened? Because I hear that you had a number of stitches in your leg.
2: Obviously, just like a freak accident. I don't even know. I just fell in the back of his boot and it cut me open, but I think it was about 35 at first. I didn't even know. The media found out before I did how many stitches I had.
1: 35 stitches in your leg from landing on the back of some guy's shoe.
2: Yeah. And then it ended up getting infected, obviously. Was always going to get infected with the dirt and the grass from the boot.
1: Yeah, of course.
2: So I had to take all those stitches out. I was in hospital for about a week and a half.
1: Oh, no.
2: Three surgeries, so... And stitch me back up, but less stitches this time, trying to leave it a little bit open to let stuff out and not get infected again.
1: Okay.
2: And it's going good.
1: And how's that healing up for you?
2: It's really good. Now, I got all the stitches out yesterday.
1: Nice.
2: Sorry, the day before.
1: Yep.
2: And was running yesterday, and it feels pretty good.
0: When you're playing, do you have to follow the script verbatim with what your coach, like say Wayne Bennett, says and does?
2: Yeah, obviously, you know, you try to do everything he says, but...
0: Yeah.
2: Obviously, everything doesn't go to plan. So.
1: Yeah, because in the moment, I can imagine you've got to make split decisions and you just have to think on your feet and just do whatever comes to you, I suppose.
2: Yeah, like on the run, eyes up, footy, really. Like you just, you try to stick to it, but if it goes away, you just try to make the best of that.
0: Does he get cranky, Wayne?
2: No, not really. Like, it doesn't really get cranky, but, like, you know, he'll give you some words and that's when you know he's not happy. So.
1: Yeah.
2: He'll just, like, talk to you and you'll be like, okay. Yep, I got to fix that,
1: Fix that, yeah. There you go.
0: And they're a great bunch of blokes.
2: Yeah, whole team is really amazing, you know.
0: Yeah.
2: Like, first game, obviously Wayne handled it great. I didn't even know what was going on.
0: Yeah, it
2: was good.
1: Oh my gosh, that would have been such a shock for you too.
2: Yeah.
1: And I guess you just have to get in the zone and just get out there.
2: Yeah, because I'd sat on the bench for the Broncos game and I was just great to be around that.
1: Yeah, that was amazing.
2: And everything. And so I just thought, oh, it's another game. I'll just sit on the bench and then...
1: Have a rest.
2: When you went down with a cork, ended up, and they warmed me up, and I'm like, oh, okay, I'll go sit back down. I go, oh, can I go to the toilet? He goes, oh, yeah, all right. A trainer, and I go to walk down the tunnel. I go, no, get
1: you're
2: on the field.
1: On.
2: I'm
1: like, okay.
2: So I've run, I've grabbed my headgear, I've grabbed my mouth guard, I'm like, running down the sideline.
1: Go time.
0: Yeah. This is it.
1: Great.
2: Yeah, but as soon as I got on, it was just kind of like another game of footy.
1: Yeah, that's
2: and everyone,
1: good.
2: Everyone kind of turned, said, let's go, and that was pretty much it. We got an early carry, and.
1: Good stuff, Dane.
0: Once you get that first carry, the first tackle,
1: you're away. Yeah.
0: And now that you've come in, you're our unofficial, Triple M's unofficial South Sydney reporter.
1: So congratulations, Dane.
2: I'll take it.
1: You now have an internship with the radio show.
2: That's good. I might have needed that in school.
0: Good on you, Dane. Thank you, mate. And we'll keep Bart you up to date. With the progress of Dana, the injury and whatever.
1: Absolutely, and we will.
0: He's going to smash it. And the possibility of South getting to the finals too. They'll get in the top eight. Yeah.
1: That will be great.
0: All right, we've got to get to the news. After the news, another amount from the money machine. We had a whopper after 6:30 this morning, didn't we, the amount?
1: Yeah, we did.
0: We can't tell you what it is.
1: We've got another cash amount for you, though, so stand by.
0: Oh, yes, and there's something I want to talk to you about, Mascom.
1: Well, just as well we put it on the run sheet, Paddy, and you have 5.5 minutes.
0: Coming up very soon.
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4: Coasties, after a crash yesterday afternoon through Doyleson North has been damaged to a power pole and crews have closed off the left southbound lane on Pacific Highway near Basford Road. One lane still open through here and currently no delays. Clear run two around Point Clair up and down Brisbane Water Drive near the station. Northbounders in Currumbong, a bit of a slow stretch here. 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That's the latest traffic on the Central Coast, 107.7 Triple M.
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12: Hey, Jess Rouse here with your local headlines. Jennifer Philpott is still missing from the Erina area. Police are concerned for the welfare of the 64-year-old who lives with a medical condition that requires daily care. She's believed to be driving a white Subaru Forester with rego plates DHH27K. There's an image on the police Facebook page. Police are investigating after a truck crashed into a power pole at Doyleson on the Pacific Highway. The driver was trapped for some time after the incident yesterday afternoon. He was taken to hospital. Work is still underway to fix the power pole, so traffic is still down to one lane southbound. Briefly, Council's installing manually operated swing gates at Burns Road to improve flood safety. The man charged over threatening local MP Liesl Tesh has been granted strict conditional bail. And in sport, top of the table Erina are up against Berkeley Vale on Sunday in local league. After a week off, Tookley play Wyong, the entrants take on Arimba. And in the other game, it's Kincumber up against Woi Woi. Terrigal has the bye.
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14: Good morning, I'm Michaela Savage. Hope for mortgage holders. According to a new Finder survey, the majority of experts believe the Reserve Bank will keep the cash rate on hold. The RBA hands down its decision on Tuesday. Some winter weather is coming for southern Australia thanks to a cold front moving through this weekend. The Bureau of Meteorology is predicting rain will cause river level rises in Victoria, with flood watch warnings likely to be issued. Investigations are underway after a shooting in Greenacre in Western Sydney overnight. A young man has been rushed to hospital in a stable condition. Seven's reporter Sam Payne says police believe they've found the getaway car.
15: It was on fire, torched in Granville. Now, They're currently treating this as the telltale signs of a gangland hit. They're asking anyone for any information to come forward.
14: A new analysis of accidents in England and Wales shows e-scooter riders are three times more likely to suffer traumatic brain injuries than motorcyclists are.
16: It's game on at Hyundai, where you can score great offers on a range of new and demonstrator models.
14: The Cowboys have bounced back from their Roosters' embarrassment to beat the Titans 30-8. The victory also sees the North Queensland side move back into the top eight. And Bo Ryan reckons there is some merit to the NRL hiring a media cop, saying sometimes people take things too far.
17: I saw Nico Hines one recently, yep. And it was horrendous. Yeah, and Reece Walsh jumped on. I believe some of that stuff's got to be monitored. But
18: can they monitor that?
17: We're in a democracy. That's what I mean. They can't. We're in a democracy.
19: Whatever the weather's doing, wouldn't you rather be in Bali? Be on the beach sooner with direct flights from Newcastle Airport. Now flying 4 days a week to Bali.
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12: A little frosty starting the day, but sunshine for the rest of your Friday. Tops of 18 degrees. Looking partly cloudy tomorrow before showers start developing on Sunday and into Monday. 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
21: Here we go. Second amount for this morning with the Money Machine. It's going to spit out this amount of money. As he's going to tell you what it is, write it down, and we want you to recall it later on.
22: That's it, and then you can win it. That's how it works.
21: Yeah,
22: so your cash amount out of the Money Machine for this hour is $152.
21: All right, 152 smackaroonies.
22: Okay, so write that down. There's another cash amount coming out of that Money Machine just after 8 o'clock, and then around 8:30 we get you to call. Whichever cash amounts you recall correctly, you are going to win this morning on the show.
21: Okay, Money Machine, only here at Triple M. Yesterday, you were telling us about you were at the book launch, Once Upon a Breakfast Show. That was Wednesday night?
22: Wednesday night, yes. I went to Bookface at Erin Affair to celebrate my buddy Steph McPhee. And she's written a novel, and it's excellent. And she launched it. It was really fun.
21: And you were telling us the story yesterday about how the trolley pusher was wheeling the trolleys
22: so loud
21: beside the door and it interrupted.
22: It was just, it was very, there's a lot of trolleys and you know there's those tiles outside where Bookface is and it's just like an echo chamber.
21: And anyway, and then I said this to you. I was a trolley pusher too. Big W and Bundy while I was still at high school. Yep.
22: Thank you for your contribution to this story.
21: Anyway. A trolley pusher I was talking to last night.
22: Yes.
21: Thought you may have been derogatory to trolley pushers.
22: Oh, how so?
21: Well, that's the way they took it. So I want this morning, former trolley pushers of the Central Coast, 133353 to unite.
22: Okay. If you've been a trolley pusher at some point in your life.
21: And say, Maz, I too was a trolley pusher. So, as many as we can get.
22: Okay.
21: 133353.
22: We're on the hunt for trolley pushers.
21: Trolley pushers this morning. And let us know where you push your trolleys at. Because most people did, especially young blokes.
22: It's a great gig. Oh, it's a great first great little gig. Job when you're at school or whatever.
21: Yeah, where did you push your trolleys?
22: Love it.
21: Could have been across the Central Coast, could have been in the area that you grew up. And say, Maz, I too was a trolley pusher as we reunite on this Friday morning,
22: let's
21: Maz.
22: Let's do it.
21: The trolley pushers united will never be defeated.
22: That's what they say. That should be on a T-shirt.
21: All right. Let's see how many former trolley pushers we have. I hope we have one. 133353. Good afternoon. Triple M.

0: Triple M, Penny and Maz. Sunny and 18 today. We've got about 3 degrees. That's at Erina. And yesterday we were talking about trolley pushing. Or, well, I made mention to Maz that I was a trolley pusher.
1: You did.
0: Wasn't received very well.
1: Oh, I did.
0: It wasn't.
1: Well, no.
0: Can we revisit it?
1: Sure.
0: Okay.
1: Yeah, go for it.
0: I was a trolley pusher too. Big W and Bundy while I was still at high school. Yep.
1: Thank you for your contribution to this story. We were talking about book launch.
0: I know.
1: And
0: I
1: then
0: know.
1: You went into your employment history. Yeah. That's all.
0: And then, anyway, I was talking yesterday, last night at the Tallies, and a bloke came up, and he was a former trolley pusher as well.
1: I know.
0: As a young bloke.
1: There's
0: as
1: a lot
0: bloke.
1: Of people that yeah. have pushed a lot of trolleys,
0: yeah.
1: especially when they're younger. It's actually a really great after-school job.
0: It really is. And then, of course, when you first got your money, you went first thing you bought was Macca's.
1: Was that the first thing you bought with your money, was it?
0: Yeah, went to Macca's. As soon as I finished the shift, to Macca's I went because Macca's was just up the road. So we are looking at trolley pushers, former poly, trolley pushers, United this morning, 133353.
1: Oh, Dazzy from Tumby.
0: G'day, mate.
2: Good morning.
1: Hello.
2: How are you?
0: Yeah, not
1: I'm
0: bad.
1: Great, thanks.
0: Not bad. Now, were you a trolley pusher?
2: No, I wasn't, but in my previous career, I have been known to be a stop-and-go lollipop man.
0: Oh, just
1: oh you've
0: as
1: been
0: good.
1: The lollipop
0: just,
1: lady.
0: Just as good.
2: Man, not lady.
0: Oh, that was only on Friday afternoons.
1: No.
0: So how long were you a lollipop guy for?
2: Not long. We're sort of in between gigs, if you know what I mean.
1: Yeah, sure. Yeah, great.
0: They get paid good money, I hear.
2: It wasn't bad, but you go nuts.
0: Yeah, I could imagine.
2: You need the complimentary headphones in and your phone.
1: You would need to be listening to something for the best part of the day, I could imagine, with a stop sign in your hand. Yeah.
0: But did you work at schools or did you work on the road?
2: No, on the road.
0: On the roads.
1: Yeah.
0: Now, I see a lot of them going around. Seriously, with all the roadworks that go on the Central Coast, heaps of them around.
2: Well, they're everywhere.
0: Yeah, exactly. So you weren't a trolley pusher. But you were
1: a lollipop guy.
2: Yeah, and another career I had, I worked in, what was the chicken factory at Lizaro? What was it?
1: I think it was called the chicken factory at Lizaro.
0: Was it? Chickadee? So you worked at the chicken.
2: Chickadee, yeah. Chickadee. I was on the production line.
0: Oh, good work. We didn't ask, but thank you.
1: You've got a very storied employment history, Dazzy.
0: All right, Dazzy. Thank you, Mike.

0: Maz Compton.
1: Okay, what's the something happened on the text? Our text number is 0482 081077.
0: Abby Greenpoint, why don't you guys do a trolley competition or trolley obstacle course? How good
1: that's
0: is
1: that? That's actually a really that's a bloody sweet good idea. Idea.
0: That is because
1: that
0: you know
1: be
0: how
1: really funny.
0: Wonky those wheels are.
1: Oh, when you get a dodgy trolley, there's nothing worse.
0: Doesn't give you that.
1: Yes, it does.
0: Oh, the shites.
1: All right, well, all right. Let's put that in the ideas bank and see what we can do.
0: Yeah, I think, do we have Luke wants to have a chat, Jolie? Luke is from Warner Vale. All right, if we Luke wants to have a chat, we'll chat to him very soon.
1: Sure.
0: All right, Triple M.
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4: Coasties, through Doyleson North on Pacific Highway, a lane blocked off southbound near Basford Road following a crash yesterday with damage to a power pole. Repairs are underway. We've got crews on scene and it's going to remain in place over the weekend. Looking a little bunched up on Pacific Highway both ways through Lake Wanmora towards Elizabeth Bay Drive. Congestion southbound down Huey Road coming into Allison as you cross Gillaby Road and the M1 is incident free. Knock, knock. 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Doors Plus, no fuss. That's the latest traffic on the Central Coast, 107.7 Triple M.
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0: 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Got to get to the news. After the news, we've got Money Machine. Another amount, final amount for this morning.
1: That is true, which means there's going to be a cash winner on the show before 9 o'clock this morning.
0: And if you've got something, we know the rugby union finals start this weekend, so much happening on the Central Coast. If something's on the, happening on the Central Coast, why not text us with what's cracking on the coast? We've got that.
1: You can always text, yeah, text it through and then we can let everybody know. 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
0: And Mark Gable from the Choir Boys is joining us about a gig tonight here on the Central Coast. All the details after 8 at Triple M.
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3: Coasties, a good southbound run down the M1 into Sydney, less than 15 minutes from the Hawkesbury River Bridge towards Warunga. Pretty clear north up the motorway to Newcastle, but through Kurrumbong, a slow stretch due to our roadworks zone here dropping your speed. There's some works around Doyleson North at the moment after a crash yesterday into a power pole Pacific Highway near Basford Road. The left southbound lane is blocked off with crews. 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That's the latest traffic on the Central Coast, 107.7 Triple M.
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17: Hey, Jess Rouse here with your local headlines. A man's been granted bail after being charged over online threats made to local MP Liesl Tesh. He's been granted strict conditional bail after being charged with using a carriage service to threaten serious harm. Liesl Tesh says she understands robust debate is an important part of our democracy, but sadly individuals continue to use social media to cause significant harm. There's still some impacts to traffic on the Pacific Highway at Doyleson. One southbound lane is still closed after a truck crashed into a power pole yesterday. The driver was trapped and reported to be in a serious condition. He was taken to hospital. Police are investigating, though, and asking anyone with info to get in touch. Briefly, manual floodgates are being installed at Arimba. As a reduction burns are planned for this weekend on the coast. And in sport, the Rhinos are headed down the M1 to take on the Sydney Bears this weekend. The Central Coast side is sitting near the bottom of the Australian Ice Hockey League ladder.
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19: Hey, I'm Michaela Savage. The Health Minister has defended recent comments made by Tanya Plibersek. She said there's never been a better time to be a first home buyer. Mark Butler telling Seven she meant while it's still tough for young people to crack into the market, federal government policies are making it easier.
20: Well, I think what Tanya and Jerome are both referring to is the fact that first home buyers are now taking centre stage in auctions on Saturday afternoons rather than having to compete time and time again with investors who have the benefit of a tax break.
19: Overseas, a US Senate committee has voted to hold Dr. Anthony Fauci in contempt of Congress. It comes after he refused to answer questions about the COVID pandemic during a recent hearing. Briefly, the US is set to deploy 2,300 troops to a military base in WA to support enduring submarine deployments. And half the country is expecting a cold snap by the end of the weekend, thanks to a low-pressure system moving up from the edge of Antarctica up towards the southern half of Australia.
21: It's game on at Hyundai, where you can score great offers on a range of new and demonstrator models.
19: The Cowboys are back in the top eight after sinking the Titans 30-8 on the Gold Coast, and questions have been raised around how the NRL's media cop will work. The league is set to hire someone to monitor commentators, crack down on overly negative coverage and conflicts of interest within the code. NRL legend Brayton Astor says it's also all speculation at the moment.
22: They're going to have to keep an eye on it. I don't know how they're going to police it, but I'm not sure this whole media cop thing, it's been beat up pretty hard.
23: Whatever the weather's doing, wouldn't you rather be in Bali? Be on the beach sooner with direct flights from Newcastle Airport. Now flying 4 days a week to Bali.
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17: A little frosty starting the day, but sunshine for the rest of your Friday. Tops of 18 degrees. Looking partly cloudy tomorrow before showers start developing on Sunday and into Monday. 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
0: This is the final amount from for today, anyway, that's going to be spat out by the Money Machine.
1: Here it is, team. It's $140.
0: There it is, $140. That's now,
1: it. Write it down and just stand by.
0: Now, hopefully you listen to the other two amounts. Doesn't matter if you haven't. because that might be the only amount that you heard, $140. That's a phone call away from a win in about 20 minutes or so, Mazzy.
1: That's it. We'll get you to call whichever cash amounts from today's Money Machine you recall correctly. We are going to deposit into your bank account.
0: Coming up next, what's cracking on the Central Coast? A lot of things happening this weekend.
1: So busy on the coast always.
0: Yep, we're going to let you know after the Hunters. Triple M.

0: Triple M, Paddy and Maz. Oh, g'day to Tracy too from Charm Haven. She's one step closer to winning $4,600 for round 23 of the NRL. She was our tipper yesterday.
1: So this is our footy tipping competition. Yeah. So, yeah, Tracy has given us which game she thinks who's going to win for this week of the NRL. And if she gets 8 out of 8, she's going to score our jackpot, which is currently sitting at $4,600.
0: She's one step closer because she went for the Cowboys last night.
1: Now, and if you watched
0: that football, and they won over the Titans. If you watched that match, you wouldn't have known which team was what. It was an Indigenous round, so they had different jerseys on, but they looked the same. And I'm like, oh, which side is which? Go to the Cowboys. Oh, no, that was the Titans. She was confusing, and I thought it was just me. Producer Joel said, God, that was confusing. Justin Avendano, our
1: same
0: sports
1: thing.
0: Guy, when he came in this morning, yep, very confusing.
1: Yeah.
0: But, look, the thing was Tracy didn't care less about the confusion of the jerseys.
1: Doesn't matter.
0: She
1: the Cowboys won, and she tipped them.
0: Yep, she's seven away now, seven games away from $4,600, thanks to Avoca Beach Bolo.
2: Paddy and Maz want to know, what's cracking on the coast?
0: Lots happening this weekend, Maz.
1: Oh, there's so much going on.
0: Yeah.
1: The NRLW are playing at Politech Stadium on Sunday afternoon at 5:45. That's the Roosters and the Eels. So get along for that if you would like. And also, Oaken Cafe in Noraville are celebrating their one-year anniversary, and they have said quite publicly that the first 100 people there to their cafe on Sunday morning, we'll get a free coffee.
0: How good is that?
1: So go and celebrate with them if you're in Noraville.
0: Also, the Element Cup is on. We're talking roller skating, Niagara Park Stadium tomorrow. Three roller derby games, 11 o'clock, 1 p.m., 3 p.m. And they're doing tryouts for the Junior Roller Derby World Cup happening at the moment, which is good. If you want to learn to skate, that starts on 28th of August. Get all the details, centralcoastrollerderby.com.au. Tonight, if you're looking for somewhere to go, why not head to Avoca Beach Theatre? Because the Choir Boys, with our very own Mark Gable, are performing.
1: Yes. There's five remaining tickets, so you go to choirboys.com.au if you want them.
0: Yeah, and Marky Gable's with us. They're rock and roll stories, which we will hear tonight, Mark, at Avoca Beach Theatre. There will be stories about John Mellencamp and also stories from home.
3: This is the funny thing. There are people in the Australian music industry that are, you know, difficult to deal with, right? But we don't mention them by name.
0: Yeah,
3: right?
0: Yeah.
1: You don't, exactly.
3: You don't do that, right? And I know stuff that's gone on, and people go, that guy's a legend, right? And I go,
1: okay, I know.
3: Yeah.
1: I know a different side of that person. Yes.
0: Mate, what about, like, in your career, it has been, how many years now? 40 years? How long have you been doing?
3: 4 years. Yeah, it's like.
0: Getting there, 30, 40
3: years. Yeah, of course, like 70. Well, I started in the 60s. Right?
0: Yeah.
3: I was in a band called Cannon. And then in the 70s, I was in a band called Vela. And then in the 70s, I was in a band called Girls High, who changed their name to Choir Boys.
1: Oh,
3: so
1: okay.
3: It's a long time. You
1: yeah,
3: know?
1: It's a long time.
3: But, you know, I remember looking at Paul McCartney and the Beatles and going, I want to be Paul McCartney. Which was a great choice, actually. Because I'm glad I didn't want to be John Lennon. Right?
1: Oh, no.
0: Or John Cougar Mellencamp.
3: Oh.
1: Apparently. Allegedly. I feel like we just need to say allegedly, and then we've covered all bases, okay?
3: John Cougar Mellencamp, he's a
1: beep.
3: John Cougar Mellencamp.
1: Beep, beep, beep.
0: Now, you can get more stories like this because that's what it's about. It's the rock and roll stories. That's what the Choir Boys are doing. Avoca Beach Theatre, five tickets to go. It is Run to Paradise, rock and roll stories. Mark Gable, you are such a nice fella, and hope it goes well for you tonight, mate.
1: Thanks for coming in.
3: Thanks very much.
1: That's really
3: appreciate being here.
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4: Coast is still fairly clear up and down the M1 between Sydney and Newcastle this morning. Drop your speed northbound in Currumbong due to that roadwork zone continuing around Newport Road. A lane is shut in Doyleson North on Pacific Highway, southbound near Bassford Road. One lane here still open. Repairs after a crash yesterday afternoon. And looking a little bunched up now around West Gosford Central Coast Highway at Mans Road. 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That's the latest traffic on the Central Coast, 107.7 Triple M.
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0: Triple M, Paddy and Maz. You know, we got up and it was 3 o'clock this morning. At 3 o'clock, it was 3 degrees. And then at Empire Bay now, Homer Shane, 5.
1: Yeah, it's warming up.
0: Yeah.
1: It'll get up there today.
0: Yeah, sunny at 18 today.
1: Nice.
0: Sunny 17, tick. That's for tomorrow.
1: Yes.
0: And late shower Sunday, 21.
1: I can deal with all of that.
0: Yep.
1: Sounds good to me. That's a good weekend ahead.
0: Now, right now, we have to have a listen to our week that wasn't.
1: Yeah, here's Rewind.
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3: Morning, it's producer Joel, and congratulations to the Central Coast's Emma Sue Greentree, who won gold in the women's boxing 75 kilo middleweight event at the Commonwealth Games.
4: I'm so okay, like, it's been a journey, but, you know, I said to myself I wanted to get to the top of the podium, and I did, so, you know, it's amazing.
3: When talking with Paddy and Maz after winning gold, Emma Sue was rudely interrupted.
4: Yeah, it's been awesome, like, having Steve start, like, help me start with boxing, and Dean Robinson been in my corner. I am so sorry. There is fireworks going off right now.
0: For you, we organised that. We organised that, Em.
4: That is crazy. I'm so sorry. No, but to have Dean in my corner, like, you know, he's my home. Sorry. Oh, this is crazy. Sorry about that.
0: That's okay.
3: Also, congrats to the Aussie men's 4x100m relay team who won gold. But unfortunately, due to protests by two other countries, the medal presentation wasn't until 11:30 p.m.
0: And when they did their medal presentation,
1: there'd be no one there.
0: There wasn't.
1: I wouldn't have stuck around for that.
0: At 11:32 p.m.
1: I'd be like, see ya.
0: There were only about 100 people there, and they were just the ground staff. According to the drama, the stadium had to use just a localised sound system to announce the medal winners because noise bylaws prevented the stadium from using the speakers due to it being so late.
1: Because it was too late.
5: The winners of the men's 4x100m relay, Australia.
1: That was a live reenactment.
3: Kiva from the Sydney Sixers dropped in to chat cricket.
0: Did you at Christmas time, after you've had lunch, did you do the backyard cricket then?
6: We actually didn't do a lot of backyard cricket either.
0: Oh, no.
6: I know.
0: No.

0: from England and we lived in Australia. So when it was cricket season, it was chaos in our house.
1: TV on, get it on, get it on.
2: Talk about un-Australian.
3: Mazzy got a brand new pizza oven and Darren called about the 21st party where he was the pizza chef.
4: I was on that oven and she was making the dough and the pizzas all night. I had 3rd-degree burns. I didn't enjoy myself. And we looked at each other after that event and we said, that pizza oven's going on right up the place.
0: Danny, this is where you needed to invest in a Gosney pizza oven.
4: Oh, mine was a nightmare. I had burns up my arm, I was sweating. Oh, my goodness.
2: So you offloaded the piece of crap to someone else?
4: I sure did, and you live and learn, and now you just ring-a-ding-ding.
3: This conversation had serious consequences.
0: Can't do roller coasters.
2: Oh, no,
0: I got sick of me. Can't do go-karting.
2: With the go-kart, because I went so quick into the corners that my guts went that way and I went the other way. Honestly.
0: Is that the time we were go-karting together?
2: Yeah.
0: It wasn't that bad.
2: It was so. You take that back, Maz Compton.
0: Okay.
2: Now. 16.
0: I'm pretty sure you're raising a snail and snail one. But anyway.
2: That is a lot. There we go. And this is why you are in court this morning, Maz Compton.
0: I'm in court, yes.
3: Where's Judge Judy when you need her?
2: This morning.
0: Present.
2: Maz Compton.
0: Aye.
2: Now, Prosecutor Patty Gerard is in the house. And Maz Compton, this morning,
0: I'm angry.
2: You have been charged with gaslighting in the workplace.
0: Oh, jeez. Okay.
2: Yes.
0: Probably.
2: Gaslighting.
3: If you are going to Bali this weekend, here's a place you can visit.
2: And you said...
0: Well, I went to an abandoned theme park when I was in Bali called Taman Festival. And it's just been left there. And it was a bit of a pay the security guard a bit of cash on the way through type vibes. Like, a little bit dodgy. It's not on your TripAdvisor guides, I don't think. But it was wild.
3: Does your partner leave puddles of water in the kitchen just like Patty? Over to you, Janine.
5: Oh, my God, Patty, you've got no idea. No, he doesn't see it, apparently.
2: Water's invisible.
5: So he will tell me if I've gone and done the groceries or something, he'll come back and say, I've done everything, everything's done.
0: Oh,
5: and I'm like...
0: Well, we know that's
5: not true. Yeah. Dishes are still in the dish rack. But then I go and put a bag on the bench and there is water everywhere. And I'm like, do you wash up on the bench?
3: Our Glasgow 2026 Commonwealth Games correspondent Liam Flanagan believes Weet-Bix, which are produced on the coast, is the cereal of champions.
0: Basically, the Central Coast is responsible for the 70 gold medals. I think that's the sum up of the games.
6: Well, I tell you what, if Ahmedabad drops out of hosting the next Commonwealth Games, I think the Central Coast needs to put their hand up.
2: Mate, it has been an absolute pleasure, Liam, as always.
0: Thank you, Liam. You've done such a spectacular job.
6: Well, hey, I'll see you guys in 4 years for India.
2: Hey, we were just saying before, we don't even know whether we'll last to the end of the year. Let alone 4 years.
0: I mean, it is radio, so this has been fun, hey?
7: 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Search Patty and Maz on the Listener app.
2: 46 past 8, we've got the news coming up straight after the news. The Money Machine is going to give you the money that it has spat out.
0: That's right. So we've given you 3 cash amounts this morning, but if you recall any of them, that's the amount of money that you are going to win.
2: I hope you have. So operators are now standing by. We don't do 1-3-3-3, do we? No, we don't.
0: What?
2: No, we don't do 1-3-3-5-3 with this. We just give us a call. Oh, no,
0: Yes, that's the number.
2: Sorry. It is 1-3-3-5-3. I was going to say nominated caller, but we don't do nominated caller.
0: No, we're not nominating
2: a
0: caller.
2: No, we don't do a nominated caller.
0: Give out
2: of course
0: the phone number,
2: absolutely,
0: which is
2: 1-3-3-5-3.
0: And you guys can call
2: that's
0: that number,
2: right.
0: And then if you get through, recall the amounts out of the out of the money machine,
2: that's
0: you'll
2: right.
0: win the cash.
2: It's only 8:30. I thought it was 9 o'clock.
0: Oh, gosh.
2: Okay, all right.
0: Got half an hour to go, team.
2: Anyway, money machine next, Triple M.
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10: Coasties, aside from a bit of a slow stretch northbound up the M1 through Currumbong with a reduced speed in that roadwork zone, we are clearing quite well between Sydney and Newcastle up and down that motorway. Really chockers though in Erenel Central Coast Highway westbound at Carlton Road, starting to bunch more down the hill, West Gosford, the Central Coast Highway towards Mans Road, and in Doyleson North, a lane shut on Pacific Highway near Basford Road southbound. It's after a crash yesterday. Make light work of the heavy loads in the all-new Navara. 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Search Nissan offers today. That's the latest traffic on the Central Coast, 107.7 Triple M.
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0: Hey, Jess Rouse here with your local headlines. Gosford MP Liesl Tesh says it's disappointing to see individuals using social media to cause significant harm. A man's been granted bail, charged over allegedly making threats towards the MP on social media. Liesl Tesh says the behaviour can discourage constructive community discussion and creates an environment where fear outweighs respectful debate. Police are investigating after a truck crashed into a power pole at Doyleson on the Pacific Highway. The driver was trapped for some time after the incident yesterday afternoon. He was taken to hospital. Work is still underway to fix the power pole, so traffic is still down to one lane southbound. Jennifer Philpott is still missing from the Erina area. She's believed to be driving a white Subaru Forester with rego plates DHH27K. And in sport, top of the table, Erina are up against Berkeley Vale on Sunday in local league. After a week off, Tookley play Wyong. The entrants take on Arimba. And in the other game, it's Kincumber up against Woi Woi.
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3: Morning, I'm Michaela Savage. The Attorney General has written to the Privacy Commissioner asking for a review of camera glasses. It comes days after Kmart sold out of a pair for $89, capable of capturing videos and pictures. Another cash rate hold could be on the cards for mortgage holders this month. It's what over 90% of experts responding to a poll by Finder are predicting. The Reserve Bank hands down its decision on Tuesday next week. Briefly to the US, two new executive orders signed by Donald Trump aim to restrict eligibility for birthright citizenship. The White House trying to crack down on so-called birth tourism. And back home, a cold front is bringing some wintry weather this weekend for much of the country's south.
4: Really, Sunday is going to be the wettest and windiest day for much of southeastern Australia. We're expecting to see very gusty northwesterly winds ahead of the front, likely to see some severe weather warnings issued for damaging winds.
3: Alana Cherney from the Bureau of Meteorology there.
5: It's game on at Hyundai, where you can score great offers on a range of new and demonstrator models.
3: Sport. The Cowboys have made a comeback from the club's darkest day to beat the Titans 30-8 on the Gold Coast. Sees North Queensland re-enter the top eight. Coach Todd Payton says it's a great result after last week.
6: Yeah, last week was difficult. First 12, 15 hours after the game was really tough. But we had to get past it and, we did that.
3: Round 23 action continues tonight with the Warriors hosting the Panthers before the Roosters and Bulldogs go head-to-head.
7: 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Be on the beach sooner with direct flights from Newcastle Airport. Now flying 4 days a week to Bali.
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0: A little frosty starting the day, but sunshine for the rest of your Friday. Tops of 18 degrees. Looking partly cloudy tomorrow before showers start developing on Sunday and into Monday. 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
2: And hoping that she can recall the three amounts that has been spat out from the money machine this morning. But Lisa from Kincumber.
0: Hello, Lisa.
12: Hello, how are you?
0: We're so great.
2: All right, Lisa. We hope that you listen to the, not just the second and third amount, but the first amount.
12: First amount was $6.48.
0: Yes, it was.
2: What a good amount,
0: straight
2: Lisa.
0: Straight out of the gate.
2: I'd just stop there if you wanted to.
0: Okay. Oh, well, no, there's two more amounts. What was the next one?
12: $152.
0: Yes.
2: Yep.
12: And
2: $140. Oh, Lisa from Kincumber.
0: Did you get out your calculator?
12: I did.
2: Okay.
0: Now, what does it say?
2: For this Friday morning, Lisa from Kincumber, for listening from 6:30 right through till now, how much are you going to take home?
12: $940.
2: Oh God!
0: You've won $940, Lisa.
12: Oh my goodness, that's awesome! Thank you so much.
2: Isn't that great for us for a Friday?
12: That is awesome for a Friday.
0: So good.
2: Well done.
0: Well done to you. $940 from the money machine today. That is epic.
12: Wow! Thank you so much. I'm shaking. That is unreal.
2: And Lisa, thanks for listening too.
12: Oh, easy. Thank you so much.
2: On Monday, the money machine returns again.
0: Yeah, it sure does. And it's going to be stacked up with cash. You know, we've given away over $10,000
2: in 3 weeks
0: through the money machine in 3 weeks. The money machine is here to stay. So that's really exciting news, team. So,
2: pumps out the amount, 6:30, 7:30, and just after 8 o'clock. You recall any of those amounts, you win that amount of cash, just like Lisa from Kincumber, $940. Oh, we've got a special guest coming up next.
1: Yes, we do. Oh, my gosh, one of my favourites, the soundtrack to my childhood, Bachelor Girl. We've got Tanya Doko from Bachelor Girl on the show next.
2: Yeah, something big happening today after Train, Triple M.

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1: 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Head to Abbey Fireplace's new showroom, 128 Pacific Highway, Tuggera.
2: What are you talking about, Willis?
3: Everything you need to know before you start your day. Paddy and Maz's. What are you talking about?
4: Paddy, you know I've been giving myself permission to shine since 1998.
5: Yes, you've rolled it.
0: And you actually will. Yeah, oh, jeez. Oh, God. Don't think about doing bloody backup vocals. Seriously.
4: It is the soundtrack to my youth.
0: Yeah.
4: And it's such an honour to welcome the brains behind that song, Tanya Doko from Bachelor Girl. Hey, Tanya.
0: G'day, Tanya.
6: I don't know about the brains, but I'd say the foghorn.
4: Just love you guys. And you have honestly been the soundtrack to my youth.
6: There you go. Well, if we can make you all feel young again, then mission accomplished.
4: Love it.
0: Tanya, when you said foghorn, I think I worked with your sister there for.
4: That would be me singing.
6: You did a really good job singing along.
4: Oh, thank you. I'm not a great singer, but I feel like when you just belt it out confidently like you are a good singer, people buy it. It's fine.
6: Well, case in point, I'm just saying. Like, there's a lot of artists that have done very well by not being that great.
4: That's very true too.
6: Enthusiastically and, win people over.
4: That's it.
0: Yeah. Now, you grew up in Melbourne with Bachelor Girl, you and James bumping it out. Now, where are you living now?
6: I'm in northern New South Wales near the Queensland border and I'm just loving it. I don't want to diss on Melbourne, but this is the answer to all my prayers and brings me sanity and calm in this crazy music business.
4: Really good to hear.
0: Was that a big move to go from a metropolis like Melbourne to a smaller place?
6: Well, I'll tell you what, guys, the bigger move was going from Sweden to Melbourne to up here because I married a Swede and bore his child in Sweden, and then we moved back to Melbourne during COVID. Let's not even start that one.
4: Wow.
6: And then the Swedes were like, you know what, can we sort of move to a sort of more pleasant climate? I love Melbourne, but they wanted quintessential sun and surf, and my Swedish son has become a surfer. It's just textbook. It's hilarious.
0: Oh, that's great.
4: Yeah. That's so great. Yeah. I love that.
6: It's lovely. I mean, you were in my hood too, weren't you?
0: Yeah, I used to live at Tweed Heads, Coolangatta. Just a beautiful place of the world. It's so nice.
6: Is. Yeah. Yeah, it's not too hot. You do get a bit of a bite in the weather, but in winter, but it's 4 weeks and then it gets hot again.
0: And the good thing with the new year, you can celebrate in New South Wales, Tweed Heads, walk over the border and celebrate again in Coolangatta. You get two bites of the cherry.
6: I love this. We should do the Weather Channel and talk weather. Let's just do that. I don't want to talk about music. Let's talk about weather.
4: No, I want to talk about music.
6: I've talked about music so much. I don't mind talking about weather.
0: Absolutely. Yeah. Yeah.
4: Can we quickly talk about the glow up, though? Can we talk about the glow up for your album, Waiting for the Day? Because you've got 15 of the best Aussie singers to re-record the 15 tracks on that album. I think this is such a great idea.
6: Thank you so much. Yeah, we pulled it off. It was nearly driving me crazy, but I don't know why I'm being so honest with you guys. You're bringing out all the truth in me. But the truth is it was a real passion project. Actually asking the artists who are, all of them are, we've worked with or friends or we've done festivals with, but the actual obviously getting all the ducks in a row and the schedules and the managers and the labels, that's when it can get quite complex. Yeah, it is hectic. But it's wonderful to talk to everyone, about it now and unleash it. And
0: it's
4: so exciting.
0: It's huge.
4: So this is we've got Delta Goodrum, Jess Malvoy, Darren Hayes, Guy Sebastian, Tommy Emmanuel, Ella Hooper, Shepherd, Jack Jones, Nervo, Courtney Act, Susie DiMarchi, John Stevens, Michael

0: the best voices in the biz, and they are all on this one album. It's insane.
1: It's kind of nuts. I know. When you say them all like that, I feel very tired. I need to have a lie down. Like, what? Oh God. Yeah, it's funny when you say them all in a row. It's kind of interesting, isn't it?
2: But this is so good, and then, of course you've got your tour coming up as well. You're just on fire.
1: I don't know. I mean, I'm just one foot in front of the other. No, it's a fun time for the band. And, we just started in country Victoria. We warmed up in Bendigo and Yakandanda and this weekend in Melbourne. And then we'll be announcing a regional tour, guys, pretty soon. So we're going to get to all the corners of the country. We're going to, like, milk this cow till the end of till there's no more milk left.
0: Damn straight you are.
1: And then I'm going to have a big sleep.
0: No, yes, okay. You are.
1: It's a great problem to have.
2: Milk this cow until the udders are dry.
0: That's what they say.
1: Oh, my God.
0: That sounds like the name of the next album, if you ask me.
1: Oh, my God. Oh, my goodness me.
2: From Bachelor Girl.
1: I'll take all ideas. That's okay. Okay. Yeah.
2: No ideas are bad idea. Tanya, Bachelor Girl, thank you so much.
0: It's so great to chat.
2: We love talking to you.
1: Thank you for waking me up.
2: No worries. Thanks, Tan.
1: Take care, guys. Ciao.
2: Yeah, there she is, Tanya from Bachelor Girl and the album Waiting for the Day Artist Sessions.
0: It's out today, team. Go grab it.
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4: In Doyleson North, after a crash yesterday, we're still seeing some change conditions on Pacific Highway near Basford Road. There's some power pole repairs underway with the left southbound lane currently blocked off. We're really slowing southbound down through Charm Haven on Pacific Highway, stacked in Erina Central Coast Highway westbound towards Terrigal Drive. Delays from Kingcumber westbound along Avoca Drive towards Davistown Road. Solitary Man, a Neil Diamond celebration, is back at the Doylo this Saturday, featuring international star Peter Byrne with the Australian Symphony Orchestra. Tickets at doylo.com.au. That's the latest traffic on the Central Coast, 107.7 Triple M.
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5: Central Coast's average unleaded price today is around $2.10 a litre, while some servos are selling it as low as $1.95. The average for diesel sits around $2.48. 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

0: Patty and Maz, you want to have a chat? 1-4-3-5-3. Earlier on this morning, Mazzy, we were looking at former trolley pushers uniting across the Central Coast. And Dazzy called. He wasn't a former trolley pusher.
1: No, he wasn't, but he did call, which is great. He got half of the brief. Yes, called with a story about pushing a trolley. He just called with a story, but that's fine. But Luke from Warnervale has called as well. Hey, buddy.
0: G'day, mate.
2: Morning.
0: Yes. Were you a former trolley pusher?
2: I was a trolley pusher, but it wasn't my actual job title.
1: Oh.
2: I was a manager at a Woolies, and when the punk trolley pusher kid never showed up,
1: I was forced
2: to go out and rope up the trolleys.
1: Did you work at Big W in Bundaberg?
2: It was Woolworths at Singleton, actually.
0: So here you were, of course, with the Woolies manager. You have your long shirt, you have your tie, you have your long
1: pants. So much power, Luke. Did you get off on the power?
0: So you're all dressed up with all your tie and your long shirt, and then you had to then go and push the trolleys.
2: I had to stuff the tie in the shirt so I wouldn't get, grimy from all the trolley grime.
1: Of course.
0: And then, in summer, isn't it a good job to do?
2: No, it's bloody horrible. And I'll tell you why. Yeah. You probably shouldn't have put me on air because I'll be like, Maz, I'll be derogatory towards the punk trolley pusher kid that never showed up. He was probably down the skate park with his mates or, having a smoke behind the sheds. Oh, bloody hell.
1: God, and I bet he was a teenager. Oh, they're the worst.
0: What was his name? Name and shame him, Luke.
2: I think his name was Steve.
0: He amounted to nothing. But it is, it's an organisation, it's a group, and I think we should found it here on the Central Coast, former trolley pushers, and we could have bloody wonderful stories like that, Lukey. That was great.
1: If it doesn't turn into anything on the radio show, it's definitely a Facebook group.
0: Yes, it is. If they can have a Kmart air fryers group.
1: Yeah, you can. This reeks of Facebook group to me.
0: Yeah.
1: Former trolley pushers. Good on you, mate.
0: Thanks for the call, mate.
2: No worries. See ya.
0: And Sean from Jillaby texted us.
1: Did he?
0: Yeah.
1: What's Sean he said?
0: He was a trolley boy.
1: He was?
0: For a year at Woolworths. And you know what he called him? Trolleyologist.
1: A trolleyologist is a great, that's a great title. I put that on a business card.
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0: All right. Michael Duncan is ready, willing and able to give you the chance to go into the draw for $10,000 after nine.
1: That's right. It's Triple M's $10,000 triple play. Listen out for these three songs played back to back to back.
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0: John Mellencamp, It's a Lonely Old Night. Especially by yourself.
1: Pat Benatar, Hit Me With Your Best Shot.
0: Some people sing Hit Me With Your Best Shark or Your Pet Shark. And this final one, we'll sing Girls Like This. West End Girls, East End Boys, all that sort of stuff. Pet Shop Boys.
1: Great tunes today.
0: Yeah. So Mickey's got those three songs. If he plays them, and when he does play them back-to-back after nine, just call him. Just give him a call.
1: Yeah, the number's 1-3-3-5-3. You let Mickey D know the three songs that he's played back-to-back, and then you get on the standby list to win $10,000.
0: And without further ado, please welcome...
4: Hello there, guys.
1: Mickey D.
4: Good morning. Duncan. How are you going?
1: Good day.
4: Yeah, cold. Good day. A bit cold. Very cold. 2 degrees at our place this morning.
1: Oh, nice.
0: Minus five in Tamworth because Kylie from Wyoming was listening by the listener app and she said minus five.
4: Yeah,
0: very Tamworth.
4: Cold. Tamworth. Very cold.
0: Yeah.
4: Icy.
0: What did we get? We got about 3 degrees.
1: About 3 degrees.
4: Yeah.
0: Just you need anyone to give you a big hug to.
4: I was going to say it's like the frosty reception I got from you, Patty.
0: I was nothing but complimentary to you today. Thank you, Michael Duncan. The other day when you're a rude, crude and vulgar at this time.
4: Excuse me.
1: That was pretty funny, though.
4: All right. You gotta let it go.
0: Okay. Have a good weekend.
1: You too. Questions. Catch you Monday.
0: All right. See you Monday.
1: Bye.
0: Mickey's up next. Bye.
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6: Coastie is still fairly steady up and down the M1 between Sydney and Newcastle both ways. A bit of a slow stretch in Kurrumbong with a reduced speed due to continued works. Heavy traffic southbound Pacific Highway to Wyong Station for Erina 2 westbound on the Central Coast Highway at Terrible Drive. Across the coast, remember school zones are in force until 9:30 this morning. And Doyleson North after a crash yesterday works closing a southbound lane Pacific Highway at Basford Road. If it's obvious you need great insurance, details. 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That's the latest traffic on the Central Coast 107.7 Triple M.
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8: Hey, Jess Rouse here with your local headlines. Traffic still being impacted southbound on the Pacific Highway at Doyleson. A truck crashed into a power pole yesterday afternoon. Police are investigating and crews are working to get everything back in order. Gosford MP Liesl Tesh has released a statement after a man was arrested and charged over threatening comments made on social media. The comments threatened harm to the MP and her office. The man was granted strict conditional bail after being charged with using a carriage service to threaten serious harm. Liesl Tesh says she understands people will disagree with her, but it's sad it's being done in a way that is threatening. Flood safety is getting a boost at Arimba. Council is installing manually operated swing gates at Burns Road. Jennifer Philpott is still missing from the Erina area. Police are concerned for the welfare of the 64-year-old who lives with a medical condition that requires daily care. And in sport, the Rhinos are headed down the M1 to take on the Sydney Bears this weekend.
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9: Morning, I'm Michaela Savage. The US is set to deploy 2,300 troops to a military base in WA to support enduring submarine deployments. They'll be deployed to help Perth's HMAS Stirling. Deputy Prime Minister Richard Marles telling Nine it's an important step in the AUKUS program.
10: America operating from HMAS Stirling will be really important in terms of giving us the opportunity to get the skills to work on nuclear-powered submarines, to work in them. We actually have submariners working in them right now.
9: Mortgage holders could be in for another cash rate hold next week. The Reserve Bank is due to hand down its decision on Tuesday. More than 90% of experts think the RBA board will choose to keep interest rates at 4.35%, according to a Finder poll. Briefly, the Attorney General has written to the Privacy Commissioner raising concerns over the increasing availability of smart camera glasses. A new analysis of accidents in England and Wales has found e-scooter riders are three times more likely to suffer traumatic brain injuries than motorcyclists.
11: Clean clothes, a warm shower, a conversation. 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Volunteer or donate today at orangesky.org.au.
9: The Titans have failed to put a dent in the Cowboys finals hopes, going down 32-8 on the Gold Coast. Coach Josh Hannay says he feels like they're out of sorts playing their third game in just 11 days.
12: This ain't an excuse. I feel like physically we're saying all the right things and we know what we need to do. But it looks like we're just not able to kind of meet the physical challenge at the moment.
9: And the Warriors host the Panthers to kick off Friday night footy before the Bulldogs take on the Roosters.
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8: A little frosty starting the day, but sunshine for the rest of your Friday. Tops of 18 degrees. Looking partly cloudy tomorrow before showers start developing on Sunday and into Monday. 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
15: Oh, it is so cold in this studio this morning, just like outside when you breathe. The mist comes out, rubbing the hands together to keep warm. Okay, 10K Triple Play is on the way, definitely. Thank you, Patty and Mash, for telling us what those three songs are just moments ago. When they play, give me a call. 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

Bonnie Tyler now performing that great Awesome 80s gig up there in the sky somewhere, holding out for a hero. 107.7 Triple M's Awesome 80s Friday. As we switch it over to 1989, Big Dipper on the then F3 at Warunga opened up. Fun going down in the orange Ford Escort with 1.3 auto. Coming up the other way, though, it struggled. It really was a hard thing when everybody else was overtaking you. Same year, 89, gave us this. Stand, REM on Triple M.

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0: few songs ago, Bonnie Tyler was holding out for a hero, but Tina Turner's response is, we don't need another one. Awesome 80s Friday, 107.7 Triple M, the station with the 10K triple play still to come. 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Stranglers, back in the Awesome 80s, had a few hits. Three, actually, on the Central Coast. Golden Brown was the first one. Throughout the night, you might remember this one, too. Always the same. And there was a third. What was it? Scratch your head on that. We'll dig it up and play it for you next. Triple M's Awesome 80s Friday.
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0: In 2026, Stevie Nicks is the age of 78, but back in the awesome 80s on the edge of 17. 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Sunny Central Coast today as we head for 18 degrees. From Flashdance after 10, Michael Cimbello, Maniac, ACDC. Shaking the Central Coast from Back in Black in the next half hour. Triple M.
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2: Doyle soon, the busy highway looking okay at Wai Road. Why on the Pacific Highway? A little busy at times southbound going past the train station. Also, Jillaby, Huey Road at Jillaby Road. The M1 looking good going down to Sydney. No problems on the M1 if you're travelling up to Newcastle. 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That's the latest traffic on Central Coast 107.7 Triple M.
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